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8: Home half of the third, and Carlos Rodon delivers to Connor Wong. And that one fouled back. Nothing in one on the catcher. He's hitting .275, a homer, and 14 knocked in. The 0-1. That's down and in. Red Sox made the move to replace Alex Cora at the end of April with Chad Tracy. They hadn't been to the playoffs since 2021. They were 81-81 last year. The pitch, swing and a miss.

0: The 1-2 is cut on and missed, struck him out, and there's one away.
1: Rodon's changeup is really masterful right now. He's turning it over. He's getting not only the hitters to be out in front of it, but way over it. It's because he's got some good drop to it.
0: Say it again.
1: He's throwing with great confidence. It's like 85 miles an hour, so he's got a good differential going. So he's leaning into that pitch.
0: Sungjae Chang now, and a pitch is cut on and missed. Chang, the shortstop. We're scoreless here in the bottom of the third. And the next offering misses outside.
1: So far, he's thrown a little bit over 50% four-seamers, but the changeup is right now the second most frequently thrown pitch this game for him.
0: The 1-1 up and in. Look out.
1: Had a little wrinkle, so it was a slider that got away from him, backed up. So definitely seemed unintentional, but nobody likes a ball near their head.
0: The 2-1 is downstairs. And of course, talking about the Red Sox, last year they made the playoffs for the first time since 21 and lost in 3 to the Yankees. The 3-1 is cut on and missed, and now it's 3-2. So Chang at the plate, one out, base is clear. And a pitch. In there, got him looking. Chang didn't like it, but doesn't challenge. And Rodon has now struck out 4.
1: Well, what a sequence there, because he started with the slider, went away, took some speed off, and then started to enter and close with the power game. Four-seamer away, four-seamer away.
0: So two down, back to the top of the order, and Nate Eaton, the pitch. And that's in the dirt, and it skips past Wells. Eaton grounded to third his first time. He's 0-for-1. Swing and a miss. After Rafaela, he's probably their next fastest guy. He's getting to start in left field here tonight.
1: They got a good outfield right now going.
0: The 1-1 inside. Four-seamer at 94. 2 balls and a strike. Rodon delivers, and it's dribbled foul back behind the plate. So the count now 2-2 on Nate Eaton with 2 outs, bases empty. Neither side with a hit. The Red Sox with the game's only base runner, Abreu a 2-out walk in the first. The pitch in the dirt.
1: They had the right idea trying to go back to that changeup, but just yanked it straight into the ground. So it became something non-competitive. Eaton didn't even look at it.
0: Here comes the 2-2. Swing and a miss, struck him out, and Rodon strikes out the side. He has struck out 5 through 3 shutout innings. On to the fourth at Fenway. The Yankees nothing and the Red Sox nothing. This is Sunday Night Baseball on ESPN Radio and ESPN app.
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6: Dodgers beat the Padres 4-2. LA's won 5 of its last 6 overall and is 4-2 versus San Diego this season. Two-time defending World Series champs have baseball's best record at 54-30. Giants held off the Braves 3-2. Robbie Ray, 0 earned runs in 8 for San Francisco pitcher with 8 innings pitched and 0 earned runs in back-to-back appearances since Tim Lincecum in 2014. Back to you, Doug and John.
0: All right, Christine, thanks so much. Top of the order for the Yankees as we move to the fourth. It'll be Chisholm, Rice, and Dominguez. Yankees looking for the first base runner. Sonny Gray has gotten them 9 up, 9 down to begin in pretty vintage Sonny Gray form, Dougie.
1: Well, throwing everything, literally everything at the Yankees. He's got the two-seamer working. He's slowing them down with the curveball. He's got the cutter. And staying out of the middle of the plate. I mean, really effective in terms of his command and getting Chase out of the zone.
0: Gray takes a deep breath. He's ready and delivers to Chisholm. And a slow curve drops in for a strike. Nothing at once. Jazz Chisholm Jr. struck out swinging his first time. It was originally signed as a 17-year-old by the Diamondbacks in 2015 out of the Bahamas. The 0-1 fouled off at the plate. And now it's nothing in two. The Yankees got him from the Marlins in July of 2024.

0: Well, the left hand hitting second baseman climbs back into those baggy pants in on the left side. The 0-2. That's inside.
1: Well, you look at the numbers from Jazz Chisholm. And part of the reason Sonny Gray's throwing him so many curveballs is he's only hitting 100, but 41 plate appearances. So not a pitch he's hit well, and Gray keeps spinning it on him one after the other.
0: The 1-2 in the dirt. He went with a sweeper that time.

0: Here comes the pitch. Swing and a ball drilled center field. Backing up, Rafaela slowing down and makes the catch shy of the warning track in center. 10 up, 10 down for Sonny Gray.
1: Well, it may not have been the pitch he exactly wanted. He went with a lot of breaking balls in the dirt. He tried to sneak a fastball up and almost got it a little too low. And Chisholm, the one pitch he could handle in that sequence, he drove pretty decently, but stayed in the ballpark.
0: Still lots of natural light as the sun sets and the lights on at Fenway. Here's the pitch. Swing and a high fly ball in the air, right center field. Abreu waiting on it. And he makes the catch. Rice is out. There's two away. So Sonny Gray cruising right now.
1: Well, it gets tough against a guy like Gray when he's, you feel like he's working you like clay. He's throwing all kind of pitches, moving in. He's reading your feet. And you're like, all right, you know what I'm going to do? I'm going to attack the first pitch. And then he throws something, a little bit of wrinkle off it. You don't get the barrel, and then it's a quick out. So it's like, that's when Gray is locked in. He can pitch those quick outs, or he can get in there and work you with five pitches.
0: Gray delivers to Dominguez, and that's a strike. Sonny Gray has gone 3 2/3 innings of shutout on 45 pitches, the model of efficiency.
1: And he's got command of all of them. He's really looking sharp.
0: Dominguez lined out softly to second his first time, the 0-1. Pop foul. And that's back and out of play.

0: No balls, two strikes. Gray is ready and pauses. Now delivers. In there, got him looking. He lifted the leg and then kept it up there, kind of like what you see from some of the Japanese pitchers, and then fired a strike right through there and froze Dominguez. 12 up, 12 down. We're midway in the fourth, and here at Fenway, it's the Yankees nothing and the Red Sox nothing. 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
1: And top of the order, say down to Rafaela, stands in, first pitch swinging, pops it up, and this out to shallow right center, Jones coming on, and he makes the catch, and wisely Chisholm and Dominguez get out of the way, because they're going to lose that battle.
2: Yeah, they're going to lose it twice, actually, as you do not want to run into that steam engine, but no good athlete, Jones, covering ground that size, playing center field. They've had Aaron Judge out there, and So, impressive.
1: So one away, and the batter now, Willier Abreu. He's the only base runner in this game. He walked back in the first, and he takes a strike from Rodon. Yankees nothing, Red Sox nothing. Abreu, the pitch, down and away. For the Red Sox this year, the issue's been scoring. 28th out of 30 teams in runs per game. Tied for last in the majors in homers hit with the Rays. The 1-1 is upstairs. And obviously, look, I like to say it's a scoring contest, not a hitting contest. But if you want process-based, weighted runs created plus has the Red Sox at 26th. The 2-1, up and in. And now it's three balls and a strike on Abreu.
2: Well, they also swing. I mean, they're not walking either. So it's, if you're not walking, you kind of hope there's some home runs in there.
1: Right? That's right.
2: But their offense has really struggled.
1: The 3-1, swing and a miss, 3-2. Yeah, they're tied for the third lowest walk rate in the majors. And now time called, and Abreu steps out.
2: Yeah, they're hacking. They're not getting the home run. And, Durbin, for example, a guy like, all right, he's starting to pick it up. They just need the game they had yesterday, basically. Hit some home runs and hold it.
1: 3-2, popped up. Foul ground, third base side. Racing over is Wells. He'll run out of room as that lands on the roof of the Yankees dugout. Yankees come out of the third base dugout here at Fenway. The Red Sox come out of the first base dugout at Fenway. And Dougie, you can attest, these are two of the smaller dugouts in all of baseball.
2: Yeah. Have I hit my head in here? Probably a few times. Yes.
1: It's not old Tiger Stadium small, but it's small.
2: Well, we had a series against the Red Sox where we had no hot water in the showers for three games. Was it intentional? I don't know.
1: Not that it stuck with you. The 3-2 is a check swing. Did not go, and Abreu has walked again. So a couple of good plate appearances for Willier Abreu, left on left against the tough southpaw Rodon, and he's walked twice.
2: Yeah, he definitely didn't swing. And the thing is, what's impressive about Abreu is Rodon is going for the chase on a 3-2 count. He's going for it out of the zone, and they have chase, but Abreu has not, and he's walked twice.
1: Pitch to Contreras is cut on and missed.
2: Another first pitch changeup and had Contreras way out in front.
1: Contreras having a marvelous year. He's 0-for-1 tonight with a strikeout. The 0-1 inside, and that backs Contreras off the plate. The fans don't like it. Contreras entered this game 8th in the American League in OPS. Native of Venezuela, his younger brother, the outstanding catcher for the Brewers, William Contreras. And Wilson at one time a catcher. He signed that 5-year, $87.5 million deal with the Cardinals in December of 22.

0: and was traded over to the Red Sox this past offseason. The pitch. Foul back.
1: I'm sure to some degree there's a lot of weight off his shoulders. When he went to St. Louis, the catching project didn't work very well. He broke his arm. And, you know, it's so much to work when you're a catcher. You know, it's what's made Kyle Raleigh's season last year so incredible, right? I mean, there's so much behind it. And he cannot think about that anymore.
0: The 1-2 is down and in.
1: I guess some guys, you know, want to be involved in every pitch. That's sort of their personality, and catching serves them really well. And I think Contreras has found a kind of new life at first base, and has done a pretty good job defensively as well this year.
0: 2-2, one out, man at first, no score, bottom of the fourth. And now time called, and Rodon stepping out.
1: We're in a little battle of the wills right now, and Contreras stopping the rhythm, but Rodon's got that changeup in his back pocket. He's throwing it a lot tonight.
0: Runner on the go. Swing and a grounder to third. Off the glove of Cabrera. Throw to first. Offline, and everybody's safe. Cabrera couldn't field it cleanly. Contreras runs okay. I'm assuming they'll go E5. And two on and one out.
1: Yeah, that was a nasty ball to handle on Cabrera, because Contreras was out in front of the ball, so he hit it straight into the ground, a little topspin, and the second hop just ate up Cabrera. I mean, he backed up, and that was it. It was over. Like, probably his only shot coming through the ball, but he read it, and that was it. Once he was frozen, he backed off the ball, and that second hop just absolutely ate him alive.
0: And now time called, and Austin Wells will make his way out to the mound. And joining that conversation, Oswaldo Cabrera and Ben Rice. Romy Gonzalez getting an opportunity to hit his season debut here tonight.
1: I'll just give him perspective. He's pitched really well, and it was a good pitch to Contreras. So you're thinking, do it again. You know, get me another ground ball, and you know, maybe you get out of this inning. The changeup's still playing well, and Gonzalez loves to carve the ball to right field. So he's a guy you can throw in a lot and then open up that outer third.
0: So here's Gonzalez, two on and one out. And the pitch. And that one is inside. He needs my finger for the password. First and second. Rodon, the 1-0. Tapped off the plate. Third base side of the mound. Rodon gloves. Fires to first in time. And they just get Gonzalez. That was a nice play by Carlos Rodon.
1: Yeah, really nice play. As he comes off the mound, the ball's chopped a little towards the shortstop side. So he does a little over-the-shoulder, one-handed grab. And there was really not enough time for Cabrera to get in there. So he catches it, pirouettes and throws a strike. But in control, you know, step, throw. And sometimes those balls that chop, you could lose those in the lights when you're looking straight up like that. So not an easy play on many levels.
0: So here's Caleb Durbin, second and third, two down. The pitch, swing and a miss. Man, that changeup has really vexed Caleb Durbin here tonight.
1: It's vexed a lot of guys. And he keeps going back to it, and why not?
0: Durbin 0 for 1. Comes in hot. Last 10, 457. The 0-1. And that's a little bit high. Went change up again.
1: He's thrown 15 of them, so he's really into it. And why not? It's worked. He's kept it down for the most part. Gotten a lot of chase.
0: Abreu at third. Contreras at second. 1-1 to Durbin. And that's low. So he's Been able to stay off the changeup the last two times. We'll see what Rodon goes with here. Carlos Rodon on a humid night, sweating through that jersey top. Two on, two out. The kick, the 2-1. And that is low. They went changeup again, and Durbin was wise to it.
1: Well, this is just a window on why it matters when you start to see a pitcher multiple times. Like, I mean, just the adjustment Durbin's already made. He's like, okay, I've seen it now. I've seen four of them in a row. And then you think about that third at bat, you're like, okay, that pitch is almost eliminated at that point.
0: The pitch. Swing and a liner into center field. Sinking, base hit. Jones up with it on a bounce. One run is in. Contreras dives in, and Durbin delivers. It's a two-run single, and here in the bottom of the fourth, the Red Sox have the lead. Caleb Durbin comes through.
1: Yeah, what an adjustment. And, you know, Durbin built that at bat. He laid off the pitches that gives him trouble, and it really globally does. He struggles against the changeup, but his discipline got him through that at bat and the adjustments he made off the first one. So he laid off some tough changeups. Then he got the four-seamer he could handle and just didn't miss it. So great at bat by Durbin, showing how locked in he's been to now get hot.
0: Here's Siegler. There goes Durbin to pitch in for a strike. Throw to second. Durbin is safe. A stolen base. It's number 8 for Durbin.
1: He didn't mess around. He was first inkling move, he was gone. You know, took advantage of that momentum, distraction, and the big leg kick. Still close, but not close enough for the Yankees.
0: And now it's Siegler 0-1 to pitch. Down and in. Rewind for a second. I think your point here in the fourth inning, a second at bat, is such a good one. When you contemplate that third time through the order penalty, we're seeing it already in place in terms of the adjustment that Durbin made. The 1-1 is in the dirt. He saw all those change-ups in the first at bat, looked bad, struck out. He got a bunch of them early on, then started to lay off. So there's this process, because he keeps getting a look at him and keep getting a look at him, and you wonder, why do they take pitchers out third time through the order? It's because of adjustments like that. The 2-1. Swing and a ball popped in the air, foul down the right side, and that'll get out of play. But you took us through it, Doug, and said it better than I ever could. That's exactly what Durbin was doing.
1: And credit to Durbin. You know, I mean, it's not easy when you get burned on a pitch and you kind of want to prove you can hit it, you know, and you start swinging and expanding. He took it the other way. He shrunk it. Said, okay, no, I'm going to make him get it up. And then his eye level kind of got coordinated with the four-seamer. And, I mean, that was just a beautiful at-bat by Durbin without really swinging. Amazing.
0: Siegler back in. Switch hitter batting right. 2-2. Foul back. Rodon up to 75 pitches. The Red Sox leading 2-0. The Red Sox, by the way, looking to sweep the Yankees in a four-game series. They've taken the first three here at Fenway. 2-2, two outs, man at second. Next pitch, line, look out.
1: Wow.
0: Oh, my goodness. Lined into the Yankee dugout, third base side. That one ricocheted. I think it almost came and clipped our buddy Anthony Rizzo.
1: I mean, it was a breaking ball in, and he got the head out, and this was straight line drive into the dugout. Like, wow. And you hold your breath, you know, because it's just sometimes the guys sitting on the bench are screened by everybody up front. So, but fortunately, nobody got hit.
0: The 2-2. Foul back. Two balls, two strikes, and two outs as the Yankees have fallen behind. 2-0 Red Sox. The pitch, a little bit high. Chopper flying by overhead. Rodon really having to work here in inning number four. Started with a one-out walk to Abreu, and now time called, and Siegler will step out. There goes the runner to third. The pitch is inside, ball four, and Durbin steals third base. So a walk and a steal, and they're at the corners. And now Matt Blake, the pitching coach for the Yankees, will head out to the mound to try and calm Rodon down.
1: Yeah, it just seems a little out of sorts. I mean, those pitches have been missing by a wider margin. You know, not in any zone where he can get the chase. He's elevated. And, maybe just still kind of reeling on that Durbin at bat. It was a critical at bat that he lost. So just trying to regroup here and find it again, because you stop it here, you let your offense get in there and try to scrap back.
0: Paul Blackburn, the right-hander, loosening for the Yankees as Blake has had his say. And Connor Wong now. This will be the 30th pitch of the inning for Rodon. Durbin at third, Siegler at first. And Wong takes outside. Connor Wong getting the opportunity here. The 1-0. A little bit high. And Rodon really having to work.
1: Yeah, he's kind of pushing the ball right now. Like the changeup before, he was getting on top and like turning it over. Now it's like floating away from the righty, up and away. A lot of pitches up in the zone.
0: Here's a 2-0. And that's a little bit high. So now 3-0. It's amazing how fast it can change, right? I mean, you're talking about there's one out in the fourth and nobody on, and he's cruising. The 3-0 is up and in, ball four. Well, you look at Rodon and the walk rate, it's close to 13%. When I asked the Yankees about it, and basically they said the walks have just come a little clustered at times. He'll just get in a stretch where he has trouble locating. I think we're in one of them right here with back-to-back walks to the 7 and 8 hitters in the order. And now they're all loaded up with two outs, 2-0 Boston, the pitch. And Cheng fouls one away off to the left.
1: Yeah, I mean, it's been, you know, walk, error, single, walk, walk in terms of the base runners this inning. And certainly the error hurt, gave him an extra out, and then he retired Gonzalez, had to still get out there. And since that Gonzalez ground out, it's been three base runners in a row reaching safely.
0: The 0-1, and that is in there for a strike, and it's nothing in two. John Shombe, Doug Glanville, our producer Rob Kelly, Doug Lane, our engineer Dan Shulman somewhere out there observing and evaluating. The 0-2 is in the dirt. Yankees two runs on a single hit. The Caleb Durbin two-run single. Rodon has walked four, and he's in a jam right here. Bases loaded in the last of the fourth. Lefty comes set and fires. Swing and a miss. Struck him out. Chang is gone. The Red Sox leave him loaded. But Durbin with the big at bat, and he comes up with a two-run single. We head to the fifth, and it's 2-0 Boston on top. This is Sunday Night Baseball on ESPN Radio and ESPN app. Feel the vibration.
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0: Well, we go to the top half of the fifth. John Ciambi and Doug Glanville with you. As the Red Sox lead it 2-0, the pitch. And that is in for a strike to Cody Bellinger. Bellinger flied to right, deep into that right field corner his first time. Sonny Gray has looked sharp. Here comes the pitch. Swing and a ball ripped right field, right at Abreu, who's there to make the catch. Bellinger hit that right on the button.
1: And Bellinger's had some good swings on Gray. Just hit one too low and the other one he hit too high. So he's trying to find that in between, but Yankees are going to need a lot more guys to have some of those at bats to get back into this game.
0: One down, and Spencer Jones will be the batter. Jones open stance on that left side. Here's the pitch, and that's outside. Red Sox 2, Yankees nothing. We're in the top of the fifth. Sonny Gray turns, kicks, delivers. Swing and a miss. Gray's season off to a great start, coming in 9-1, a 2.95 ERA. Strikeout rate has dropped.
1: Yes.
0: The 1-1. Swing and a miss.
1: And what happens when the Boston community around Red Sox Nation is like, do you trade this guy? You know, that's what starts to happen when you're not getting back in it.
0: They've got an option for $30 million next year or a $5 million buyout. One and two. Gray is ready. Jones waits. Here comes. Swing and a miss. He struck him out. Sonny Gray with strikeout number 5. And there's two down here in the fifth. Fans, make your mark and become a legend in MLB The Show 26. Available now on PlayStation 5, Xbox Series XS, and Nintendo Switch. Rated E for everyone. Two away, And the batter will be Ahmed Rosario. 2-0 Boston, the pitch. And that's in for a strike.
1: Yeah, you wonder with Sonny Gray, you know, Vanderbilt, Spencer Jones, Vanderbilt. You know, you wonder, it's a little bit like, listen, young buck, you know, I was here a long time ago. You are not getting the hit off me.
0: I mean, what's Tim Corbin thinking? They're great head coach watching that battle. Here comes the 0-1. That's in the dirt. Rosario lined to right in the second. Only one hit in this game. The Red Sox have it. And it produced two runs. A two-run single by Caleb Durbin. That was in the fourth. Here's a 1-1. Check swing. Did he go? Appeal to first. No swing, says the first base umpire and crew chief Todd Tischner. So two outs, bases clear. A full house at Fenway as the Red Sox bid for a four-game sweep. The 2-1. Pop foul off to the right, and that will get out of play.
1: And a lot of the Yankees, even when they kind of picked the pitch they were trying to attack, they're not quite getting the barrel, and they're late or fouling it off. And just gives Gray another opportunity to throw some other spin on you.
0: Here comes the 2-2. And that's in the dirt. Dougie Gray has only used 58 pitches here tonight. 67% of them have been strikes. And he's been around the plate. It's what you're used to seeing from Sonny Gray.
1: Yeah, he's like, look, I don't need to throw strikes unless you show me that you're not going to chase these pitches out of the zone. So he's getting a lot of chase. He's bounced a few curveballs just in trying to tempt him.
0: The 3-2. And that one fouled off at the dish, and Durbin will watch that roll down that third baseline. Here at Fenway Park, Yankees occupied the third base dugout, the Red Sox the first base dugout. The Red Sox are their home whites with the Red Sox and blue caps, and the Yankees in their road grays. Two runs, one hit, and no errors for Boston. 0-0 and 1 for the Yankees. Gray is ready. 3-2 on the way. Foul back. And that one off to our right. They'll do it again. That was the cutter.
1: Nasty. Rosario, really aggressive hitter, but makes some contacts and spoiled that one.
0: Gray is a guy who normally generates a lot of ground balls. Has not really been the case here tonight. The 3-2. And that one just missed down and away. Ball four. And that's the first base runner of the game for the Yankees. He had set down 14 in a row to begin. And now it'll bring up Oswaldo Cabrera.
1: And it's kind of an irony. I mean, Rosario doesn't really walk much at all throughout his whole career, and Gray has been pretty pinpoint this season. So, but a good take by Rosario gives the Yankees a shot for a rally here.
0: The pitch, and Cabrera takes a strike. A switch hitter batting left, making his season debut at third base here tonight. Remember, they were without Ryan McMahon, who's on the IL right now. Yankees trail it 2-0. We're in the top of the fifth. Gray, Red Sox righty deals. Swing and a chopper to third. Durbin picks it up, peeks at second, throws to first in time, and the inning is over. No runs, no hits, a walk, and one man left. We're midway in inning number five. It's Boston 2 and New York nothing. 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
0: Back here at Fenway Park, John Ciambi, Doug Glanville, as we go to the bottom of the fifth. Carlos Rodon delivers. And a swing and a chopper to third. Cabrera charging in field, steadies and fires in time to get Nate Eaton. One pitch and one out here near the bottom of the fifth for the lefty. He needed that.
1: Yeah, you needed that quick out and just get back into some rhythm and have some pitches to work with. He's already at 88 pitches. Nice shot by Cabrera on that one. He didn't hesitate. He came straight in. The last time he backed up on the ball, and the hop played him. He played the hop on the run. Good, strong throw in the first.
0: Here's Rafael Lindau, the pitch. And that's outside. Sadon Rafaela 0 for 2. He's flied to right and flied to center. Right-hand hitter at the dish, the 1-0. That's a little high. Mention the Red Sox and the Yankees both dealing with injuries. The pitch, swing and a miss. And for the Yankees, obviously, no Judge, no Stanton, no Grisham. Very significant. But for the Red Sox, you know, their youngsters, Roman Anthony, he's out with that hand-wrist issue. This one is cut on, laced out towards left center. Jones cutting across and makes the catch over by the triangle. Rafaela is gone. Yeah, there's two away. Yeah, so they've got Story on the IL. Don't forget about Tristan Casas. Yep. Marcelo Meyer. And Roman Anthony. And then, you know, their top pitcher is out as well, Garrett Crochet.
1: Yeah, that's a lot of good players that are missing for the Red Sox.
0: First offering is downstairs to Willier Abreu. Abreu has walked both plate appearances here tonight. And he came around to score in the fourth on the Durbin RBI single. The 1-0. Outside.
1: And sometimes you see pitchers that face Abreu or face a hitter, and he's throwing these sliders that are chase sliders, and they're like, wow, he didn't swing at that? He used to swing at that. It's like, you can't believe how quickly he's adjusting.
0: The 2-0. Swing and a dribbler, foul of first. Well, his splits are pretty wild. I mean, when you're talking about hitting sub-250 against righties, and north of 350 against lefties as a left-handed hitter.
1: Yeah, I mean, he put in the work to get better lefties. You know, maybe forgot the righties, I guess, but it's noticeable how well he stays in there against lefties.
0: 2-1, Rodon ready and fires. Swing and a high fly ball, left field, playable for Bellinger. Cody under it, makes a one-handed catch, and 1-2-3. go the Red Sox. We're headed to the sixth here in Boston. And it's the Red Sox 2 and the Yankees nothing. 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
0: On to the sixth at Fenway Park. John Ciambi, Doug Glanville. It's Sunday Night Baseball on ESPN Radio. And here is Austin Wells to hit. Wells 0-for-1. Sonny Gray will get back to work. And a right-hander delivers. Swing and a high fly ball center field. Drifting back, Rafaela. He's got a beat on it. Settles under it and makes a two-handed catch. Wells is out on one pitch. Sonny Gray has just cruised here in this game. He's not allowed a hit. And the only base runner, a two-out walk to Ahmed Rosario in the fifth.
1: And the Yankees, they're trying different things. They're trying to sneak attack him on the first pitch. Those leading the quick outs, they're trying to go deep. And he's just finding that masterful pitch in the sequence to really get the out. So, I don't know, they have to try something else, lay down a bunt, just mix it up. Because when all is said and done, you know, they're still in this game.
0: Caballero digs in right side. Here's the pitch. And that's in for a strike. Gray, who works off the first base edge of the pitching rubber, says yes and fires. That one inside, did it hit him? No, it did not. It got all the way to the backstop. Or did it get a piece of the bat? What do you got, Adam Hammery?
1: Ooh, I mean, it shaved his jersey right at the letters, too. I mean, so he tried to coil his body in, turn his shoulders hunched in, and
0: That got a piece of the bat. So it's 0-2. So Gray catches a bit of a break. Right-hander delivers. And down and away, it missed. He went with the sweeper that time. One out, base is empty. We're at the top of the sixth. 2-0 Red Sox. Here's the pitch. And that misses. And now 2-2. So Gray hasn't allowed a hit. I'm just monitoring that pitch count. The most he's thrown this year is 93. I'm sure they'll give him a little latitude, but wouldn't expect a ton over 100. 2-2. Swing and a grounder to third. Durbin gobbles it up. Throws to first in time. Good stretch by Contreras. Two away.
1: Yeah, often that pitch count gets a little too high with Gray. It kind of definitely brings some diminishing returns. But right now he is cruising along. He's getting enough quick outs. Got a good rhythm. And certainly nothing else will set up the bullpen well if he doesn't finish it himself.
0: Two down, bases empty. It'll bring up Jazz Chisholm Jr. One hit in this game for both teams combined. The pitch. And that one, a cutter in for a strike, and it's nothing and one. Chisholm turning around saying something to Adam Hamery, who I think has been really good here tonight. Infield shifted to play Jazz to pull. Here's the 0-1. Swing and a miss. Big swing. They went with the sinker, and Chisholm came up empty.
1: Yeah, I mean, he's got Chisholm in complete knots. I mean, he's throwing a lot of curveballs, and he's throwing with that nasty two-seamer that comes back. Chisholm doesn't know what to look for right now.
0: Two outs, bases clear. Gray, the 0-2. And that one is in the dirt.
1: What a balanced attack. Sweeper, sinker, cutter, four-seamer, curveball. You know, he's thrown in very, you know, nothing more than 26%, 25%. He just mixes it up, truly.
0: Chisholm back in, straightaway stance left side. The 1-2. Off the outside edge and a challenge.
16: Catcher is challenging the previous pitch.
0: So ABS challenge right there from Wong, and it's a ball.
16: Pitch is confirmed, it is a ball. Boston has one challenge remaining.
1: I want to see an umpire like get it right and then spike his mask on home plate.
0: I just want to hear it. Him say right again. Two and two.
1: It's like an end zone dance or something, you know?
0: Let's see if we can get Adam Hamery to do that. Guess what? Got it right again. Here comes the 2-2. Check swing and a ball in the dirt. Did he go? Yes, he did. Chisholm is upset that they didn't ask third base umpire Clint Vondrak, but he is not going to like the outcome. It's a strikeout as Dan Fiorito, the first base umpire, pulls him away. And Chisholm is still barking at Hamery. Aaron Boone racing out. He has his hand up to kind of block him. Chisholm now throwing his helmet. It'll be an equipment fine. I still don't think he's gotten ejected yet.
1: He's thrown somebody out, though. He's just Todd Tischner.
0: So Todd Tischner just threw him out?
1: He threw somebody out.
0: Or Hamery did. All right, we got to take the break. Midway in the sixth. We'll update you when we come back. Here at Fenway, it's the Red Sox 2 and the Yankees nothing, and Sonny Gray hasn't allowed a hit. 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
0: Back here at Fenway, Paul Blackburn, the new pitcher. He's gotten ahead of Contreras 0-2. The righty fires. And that is in there. Called strike three, and no argument from Contreras, one away. And indeed, Jazz Chisholm Jr. was ejected from this game. And it was Todd Tishner that threw him out, the crew chief. So Chisholm ejected. Volpe comes into the game, takes over at short. That bumps Caballero to second. Here's Romy Gonzalez. Swing and a ground ball to the right side. Caballero to his left. Edge of the outfield grass. Spins and throws it out. And Romy Gonzalez has a hit stolen from him by Jose Caballero.
1: What a great play by Caballero. I mean, we mentioned Gonzalez likes to punch it to that right side, but that one had a lot of high, quick hops. And so Caballero ranged directly laterally and then had nothing behind it but the glove and just gloved it, spun, and threw.
0: Here's Caleb Durbin now. 1-2, the pitch. And that is in for a strike. Durbin has the only hit in this game. Did a great job going to school on Carlos Rodon on that changeup, the 0-1. Swing and a ball popped up. First base, Rice into foul ground, makes the catch, and Blackburn gets him 1-2-3 here in the sixth. We'll move to the seventh from Fenway Park. It's the Red Sox 2 and the Yankees nothing. 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
28: Dodgers scored a trio of runs in the fifth, including a two-run single by Mookie Betts, improved to a Major League best 54-30 with their 4-2 win over the Padres. Giants got past the Braves 3-2 in the loss. Chris Sale, an earned run, one walk, 10 Ks in six. His 93rd career strikeout game tied with Curt Schilling for the seventh most in Major League history. Atlanta just 4-12 its last 16 games. That's the worst record in Major League Baseball since June 9th. Guys, back to you.
0: All right, Christine, thanks so much. And Sonny Gray back at it. Six shutout innings so far tonight for Sonny Gray, but more importantly, six no-hit innings for Sonny Gray. And, I mean, Dougie, that's legitimately the line. He's walked one guy. It was Ahmed Rosario. He's been dominant.
1: It really has. Nobody's been at second base. I mean, he's just kept them off the bases. You know, a close 3-2 pitch walk. He's getting the strikeouts. Although living more in the air, it's just not any threatening balls hit in the air.
0: Dangerous hitter and Ben Rice, the pitch. And that's outside. Rice has flied to left and flied to right. He does have two lifetime homers against Sonny Gray in his career. Came into the game sixth in the majors in OPS. Open stance left side. The 1-0. And that's in there for a strike. Ben Rice, the Ivy Leaguer, who was a 12th round pick in 2021 out of Dartmouth. The 1-1. Swinging a dribbler foul, first base side. Dougie, did you have any real rivalry, difficult trips to Hanover, New Hampshire when you were playing?
1: I think, who was there? Mark Johnson was there. Remember him?
0: Sure. First baseman. First base outfielder.
1: No, I think our rival was Princeton, 100% Princeton. So, yeah, we didn't pay much attention after that.
0: The 1-2 is in the dirt. Well, does anybody, nobody cares about Princeton, right? I mean,
1: yeah, that was
0: my friends in the back of the booth who went to Princeton. So, yeah.
1: Yeah, I don't know if we.
0: Hopefully, Chris Young and Will Venable aren't listening. No. You know,
1: yeah, we didn't get 10,000 at the game, so we got like 112.
0: Sonny Gray, the 2-2, inside. He raised up the bat handle, and that one just missed. Now 3-2 on Ben Rice. The pitch count climbing. He's at 79. Has not allowed a hit. Gray nods yes, takes a deep breath. Here's the 3-2. Swing and a ground ball right side. On the backhand, nice play, Siegler. Throw to first in time. And there's one away.
1: Yeah, I mean, that's what Gray does really well. You know, this is a count that Rice is going to load up and say, all right, let me do some damage here. And he cuts it. You know, Gray just throws a little bit of a cutter. And although he hit it fairly hard, straight into the ground, around the ball. And so he just gets you just off the barrel and just enough. And when it's on the ground, that's exactly what Gray was looking for.
0: Here's the switch hitting outfielder, Jason Dominguez, who's 0-2. He's a better hitter from this side, the left side. The pitch. Swing and a miss. That was the curveball from Sonny Gray. Gray, big-time prospect. He was signed out of the Dominican Republic back in 2019. They gave him a $5.1 million signing bonus. The 0-1. Yeah, that one down and in. Dominguez. Again, 2019, the signing bonus, and he's climbed through that Yankees system. And, you know, when healthy, he's a guy that they think can impact things offensively. 1-1. Sonny Gray ready and fires. Dribbled foul, first base side. That one rolls down the first base line. 1-2 on Jason Dominguez.
1: You know, he's gotten some opportunities. Little injuries have allowed him either in or certainly kept him from some development time previously. But now he's getting a chance to show his colors. That's an important opportunity for him.
0: The 1-2 on the way. Swing and a dribbler foul. That one towards first base. Dominguez last year, 10 homers, stole 23 bases, played 123 games. Switch hitter batting left, digs back in. 1-2. Gray is ready, deals. Off the inside corner. And now it's 2-2. And the pitch count climbing. He's now at 85.
1: Yeah, the thing about that two-seamer is it clearly would work. He's not quite locating that well because he's got them frozen. He's just not getting it in the zone.
0: Here comes the 2-2 pitch. Down and in. And obviously the number one thing on the agenda for the Red Sox is to win the game. But it's hard not to think about the no-hitter. And at 86 pitches, I would say if you're giving him 30 more, that he gets to 116, he's got to try to get 8 outs and 30 pitches. That'll be hard. 3-2 now. Inside corner, got him looking. Challenge from Dominguez. So ABS challenge from Dominguez, and it's a strike, and he's gone.
2: New York has one challenge remaining.
0: And you can hear Adam Hamry. New York has one challenge remaining.
1: And that's the two-seamer he was trying to get, the one that freezes the left-handed batter on the inner corner and then comes right onto that edge. And it was on the edge. It was only about a tenth of the ball in the zone, but that is a strike. A really great pitch by Gray, because Dominguez couldn't really do anything at all to that ball.
0: Two down. Here's Bellinger now, and the pitch. And that's in for a strike. Belly's hit it hard twice. He's tried Willier Abreu both times. He went deep and out to right in the second and tried it again in the fifth. So a couple of flyouts to right. He's 0 for 2. Gray, the 0-1. Swing and a miss. I'll tell you, Belly quietly has put together another fine year. It's year two with the Yankees. But he leads this team in wins above replacement, whether you're talking B-War, F-War, the work in the outfield, the bases, and in the box. The 0-2 in the dirt. The fans starting to buzz. They want the strikeout. Yeah. Gray now at 90 pitches.
1: And Aaron Boone loves his versatility and, you know, and loves him in left field, in a big left field in Yankee Stadium.
0: Bellinger back in, and he waits. Gray, the 1-2. Swing and a miss. Struck him out. Sonny Gray, 7 shutout, no-hit innings. Midway in the seventh, it's time to stretch. And the Red Sox 2, the Yankees nothing. 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
0: Paul Blackburn back at it as we go bottom 7-2-0. The Red Sox lead the Yankees. The story tonight, though, Sonny Gray, 7 no-hit innings. Blackburn fires. And a pitch in for a strike to Anthony Siegler.
2: Batter's challenging a previous pitch.
0: Adam Hamry, you heard right there. ABS challenge and... it's a strike.
2: Calls confirm the pitch is a strike. Boston has no challenges remaining.
0: So that may come into play as Sonny Gray and the Red Sox go for the win, and right now the no-hitter also.

0: pitch misses. And a curveball makes it 1-2.
1: Where you get into a leverage situation, you know, second and third or something. So we're all still figuring out the strategy on ABS. It's made it interesting.
0: The 1-2. Grounded back to the mound. Blackburn able to field it. Spins around, underhands to first. And Siegler retired. I don't know whether Blackburn caught that or that ball caught him, but it ended up in his glove.
1: Yeah, I mean, it was one hop right at him, and he had to first get his head out of the way and then put his glove in the place, you know, pretty quick. And then it spun him all around, but I'm sure it's one of those he reflects and goes, wait a minute, whew, my life just flashed in front because I was head high.
0: Here's the pitch. And that one misses. Down low, ball one to Connor Wong. The 1-0. Line. Fair ball down the right field line. It kicks off the sidewall. Picking it up, Dominguez. It'll be a base hit. Wong will stop at first. And with one out, a man on, you know the Red Sox would love some insurance.
1: Yeah, this is a fastball pretty much down the middle. And wow, Wong hits this ball. I mean, it had like rock skipping speed on that and just came in the line. But it didn't, you know, fade at all. I mean, it was scorched.
0: Yeah, that ball was absolutely smoked. Now here's Sung Chae Cheng. And the pitch is fouled off at the plate. Nothing and one. Dougie, one thing with this game here tonight that we are without, and that is the Sitco sign. They have taken it down to refurbish it.
1: Yeah, it's,
0: and it will not be put back up until December, but you're used to that flickering over the green monster it left. Next offering, grounded to the right side. Picking it up, Caballero to Volpe for one, on to first, two! And a nice double play, 4-6-3. Caballero to Volpe to Rice. And they turn it and get out of the inning. We'll head to inning number 8 here at Fenway. Red Sox 2 and the Yankees nothing. This is Sunday Night Baseball on ESPN Radio and ESPN App.

0: napkins!
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10: Well, we go to the eighth from Fenway Park. John Chalmers and Doug Glanville. 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

0: On ESPN Radio, and big Spencer Jones climbs in on the left side. 2-0 Boston, the pitch. And a check swing and a called strike. Sonny Gray has not allowed a hit here tonight. He just threw his 92nd pitch, so he's got to figure out a way to get six more outs to make history. But Boston as well trying for a four-game sweep of the Yankees. Here comes the 0-1. And that's in there for a strike. Nothing in two.
1: Well, it goes to the curveball there, outer third. Just a nice location.
0: The 0-2. Check swing. Did he go? No swing, says third base umpire Clint Vondrak. The last no-hitter in the majors earlier this season, May 25th, a combined no-hitter for the Astros, Tatsuya Imai, started it, combined with Okert and Santa against the Rangers. The 1-2. Swing and a miss. Struck him out. Jones is gone. And that's nine punch-outs for Sonny Gray.
1: Well, he's gotten Jones three different times using every kind of pitch. Loved the curveball on him and is able to get him to chase down in the zone. He's cut it, throwing a sweeper, but the theme has been spin.
0: The last single pitcher no-hitter in the majors, August 2nd, 2024, Blake Snell. And he did it for the Giants against the Reds. Here comes the pitch. And that's in for a strike.
1: I mean, that whole collective no-hitter is always interesting. But there's something special about one pitcher going nine innings.
0: No doubt, especially today. Yeah. It just does not happen very frequently. Gray, the 0-1. Ground ball, base hit up the middle. And Rosario breaks up the no-no with one out here in the eighth. And now Sonny Gray is going to get a whale of an ovation. They rise to their feet here at Fenway. And Gray goes and wanders on the backside of the mound. He gets a new baseball. And Chad Tracy out of the dugout. 97 pitches for Sonny Gray. They gather on the mound, the entire infield patting him on the backside of the shoulder. Tracy, the manager, takes the baseball, and here comes Gray off the field. Sonny Gray goes to his cap, acknowledges the fans as they give him a standing O, and now takes his cap off and tips his cap to this full house at Fenway Park. What an effort by the 36-year-old from Smyrna, Tennessee. Call to the bullpen. 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And with one out here in the eighth, the Yankees with a man aboard. Red Sox lead 2-0. 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
1: Well, the new pitcher will be the right-hander, big guy, 6'8", 225 from Colombia, Tyron Guerrero, as he takes over. And Guerrero replacing Sonny Gray was magnificent here tonight. Oswaldo Cabrera, the pitch. And the switch hitter batting left takes inside. That sinker missed at 98, ball one. Red Sox 2, Yankees nothing, top 8. Man at first, the pitch. Swing and a foul straight back. Guerrero on the season, Dougie, 0-1, a 3.46 ERA. 14 appearances. He's got 19 strikeouts and one walk in 13 innings.
2: Big sinker, slider.
1: The 1-1. Fouled away. What'd you think of Sonny Gray here tonight?
2: I mean, just a clinic, really, just on how to be efficient, how to read the hitters, in-game adjustments, change speeds, change shapes, not give in. I mean, he just had everything going with all the moxie that he comes with.
1: The 1-2. Foul back. That one at an even 100 from the big righty.
2: I'm also seeing, this, I think, Spencer Jones, 2,000 strikeout of his career. So just put that in his cap, too. So he is rolling on a fantastic career thus far.
1: Here's the pitch. Upstairs outside. Cabrera getting the start at third base. He has struck out and grounded out. The 2-2. Swing and a bouncer to the right side. Siegler to second for one. Bobbled at second. Safe at first on the return as Cheng had trouble getting it out of his glove. That was a tailor-made double play ground ball.
2: Yeah, it really was. A nice job, Siegler. Throws it, perfect throw. But in the transition, as Cheng catches it a little bit on that right field side high, he tried to turn his body towards first base. And when he tried to rotate his upper body, couldn't get the ball out of the glove, and that hesitation cost him the double play.
1: So two down, and now it's Cabrera at first. The pitch to Austin Wells is in for a strike. Wells in this one has flied out twice. He's 2 for his last 29.
2: And in this series so far, I've just seen a lot of high pop-ups. He's, you know, seem to be hitting it pretty well. It's just straight up.
1: The 0-1 is down and in.
2: I mean, just another dude throwing 100. I mean, Guerrero, 101 sink. I mean, just flames.
1: Here's a swing and a liner to center field. And a catch is made by Rafaela. Wells retired. The Yankees leave a man. We'll go to the bottom of the eighth. It's Boston 2 and New York nothing. This is Sunday Night Baseball on ESPN Radio and the ESPN app.
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1: David Bednar will take over for the Yankees on the mound as we go to the bottom of the eighth, and Jarren Duran will hit for Nate Eaton. So Duran, who gets a nice ovation facing the hard-throwing righty. Here's the pitch. And that is in for a strike. So Sonny Gray not able to collect the history of throwing a no-hitter, but he did reach a milestone, the 0-1. And that pitch misses to Duran, 1-1. He is, with his punch-outs tonight, he is now the seventh active player with 2,000 strikeouts. Mm. The 1-1, swing and a miss. There was a cool note from earlier in the year when Sonny Gray struck out Bobby Witt Jr. with his 1,955th strikeout. It tied him on the all-time list with Bobby Witt Sr. So he struck out the son to even himself up with the dad, who he's since passed. The 1-2. Is a little bit high and outside to Duran. So Bednar going to work here in the bottom of the eighth. Red Sox leading it by the count of 2-0. Right hander ready and fires. Foul back.
2: A four seamer splitter curveball for Bednar. And Duran, you know, one of the examples of the offense that the Red Sox could really use. I mean, he's got some power numbers this year. He's still stealing some bases, but, I mean, just not hitting much for an average and under 200 now.
1: 2-2 is low. Folks, the MLB app has you covered all season long. Get personalized highlights and push notifications just for you. Download the MLB app, the number one app for live baseball. So here we go. Nobody on, nobody out. 3-2. Bednar delivers to Duran. Swing and a foul straight back. They'll do it again. It's been a weird year for Duran, hitting just 198. Does have a dozen homers and 12 stolen bases and has not been caught. But I don't think they anticipated a 615 OPS for Duran, 330 plate appearances into things this year.
2: No, especially all the doubles and triples you've been hitting the last couple of years.
1: 3-2. And that is in there in a challenge from Duran, and the Red Sox are out of challenges. So, it is strike three.
2: Well, this is the thing. It's a borderline pitch, but you'll never find out. Out of challenges.
1: Bednar gets Duran, and now it's Rafaela. Here's the pitch. And that one misses low for a ball. The Yankees in the ninth, scheduled to be Caballero, Volpe, and Rice. And Aroldis Chapman getting loose in the pen. The 1-0. And that one missed. Two balls and no strikes.
2: Now, I think if you challenge when you're out of challenges, this should be like a sound effect or something. Like an ant, you know, something like that.
1: I agree.
2: Or maybe an error message.
1: Or maybe you just get shocked a little bit. Is that too aggressive?
2: A little bit.
1: The 2-0. Swing and a pop-up, foul out of play. Like Operation, you know, like the game Operation. It is a good dated reference.
2: So you touch your helmet, just a shock goes down your body.
1: You're out of challenges.
2: You are out of challenges.
1: That's right. Red Sox 2, Yankees nothing. We're in the bottom of the eighth. Bednar leans over, listens in. 2-1, one out. The pitch. Swing and a foul at the plate. And now it's 2-2. Rafaela has flied to right and flied to center twice. Next offering is dribbled foul.
2: Bednar throwing the splitter there, but it's a hard splitter, 90 miles per hour, so really deceives like a fastball.
1: Two and two. Bednar ready. Here comes. Ground ball to short. Volpe pats the glove and fields. Flips the first in time and just gets Rafaela by a step. Two away. And with two down, it'll bring up Willier Abreu. So I mentioned the Yankees in the ninth. We'll have Caballero, Volpe, and Rice. And it's a good example of just the feeling, the fear. If you have Judge and Stanton, it becomes just way scarier in terms of the margin you feel like you're dealing with. The pitch. And yeah, that's outside.
2: And trying to see what's available in your bullpen. Like, yeah. Do you have Chapman? We know one swing of the bat, but it's a little different equation without Judge and Stanton.
1: The pitch. Swing and a dribbler foul. And that one first base side. Chapman, who threw a scoreless inning yesterday. Next pitch misses. Willier Abreu has been a big factor here tonight. He's 0-for-1, but he's walked twice, and his one-out walk in the fourth set the table ultimately for Caleb Durbin. The 2-1. And that misses outside. Red Sox lead it 2-0. We're in the bottom of the eighth. With two down and the base is empty. Bednar leans over with that glove on his left knee. Now he straightens. The kick to 3-1. Foul back. Full house here tonight. And a great version of Sweet Caroline. I mean, it was...
2: Yes.
1: Loud. 3-2. Here we go. Bednar deals. Swing and a high fly ball. Playable right field. Dominguez in, now back. And Jason makes a one-handed catch. And we are headed to the ninth. The Red Sox 3 outs away from a 4-game sweep of the Yankees. Chapman coming in. It's 2-0. Boston leading it. 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
1: We go to the ninth, and from Fenway Park in Boston, it's the Red Sox 2 and the Yankees nothing. Two runs, two hits, no errors for Boston. 0-1-1 for the Yankees as Chapman is ready to work. Jose Caballero in on the right side. Here's the pitch. And a fastball right through there at 97 for strike one. Caballero has grounded to third both times here tonight. Jarren Duran stays in the game in left field. The 0-1. Swing and a line drive out towards left center field. That's a base hit. So Caballero comes up with the knock. And with a leadoff single, it brings the tying run to the plate in the form of Anthony Volpe.
2: Well, in some ways, Volpe coming in to get the right-handed bat. Maybe an advantageous advantage from the standpoint of Jazz Chisholm. No longer in this slot. Left on left would be a little bit tougher with Chapman.
1: Chapman fires. And Volpe takes low for a ball. Yeah, Jazz Chisholm ejected earlier in this game after striking out swinging. His beef was the fact that no appeal was asked for at third base on a check swing. The 1-0. And that one misses. So now 2-0. Chapman ready, kicks and fires, on the ground, foul of third, just foul. So 2-1, Volpe hitting 255, a homer and 13 knocked in. Yankees with just two hits tonight. There's only been four total hits in the game. Right-hand hitter waits. Chapman deals. There goes the runner. The pitch is low. Throw to second. And it's too late. And a stolen base for Caballero.
2: This is something Yankees do really well, leading the league in stolen bases. And they're also number one home run rate. So they do both things well. Caballero's brought over for this speed, led the league in the past, and puts himself in the scoring position, takes away the double play.
1: So a man into scoring position, 3-1, the pitch. And that misses for ball four. And now there's two aboard and nobody out. So Chapman into the game and immediately into a jam.
2: Well, and you look at how the Red Sox would have scripted this game up. You're saying, okay, Gray goes quality start deep, hands it almost directly to Chapman, just a little one stop in there. But then he has all these lane of lefties that they had stacked.
1: That's right.
2: They were trying to beat the starter, right, all the lefties against Gray. And now this is what Chapman is facing, but it's not going well so far.
1: Pitch to Rice. That misses inside. As Rice lurched out of the way. Two on, nobody out. Boston 2, New York nothing in the ninth. The pitch. And that's too low.
2: He tried to go with the slider, not locating the fastball, and ended up bouncing that.
1: And now a little meeting on the mound. It was Contreras who first raced out to the hill. Wong followed. And then Durbin, Cheng, and Siegler. So a little meeting on the mound to just slow it down for the veteran closer. 38 years old from Cuba, former Yankee. An 8-time All-Star.
2: And sometimes it's just getting perspective. I mean, he's a strikeout pitcher throughout his career, but he gets a ground ball here, double play, all of a sudden, you know, you're one out away, so you can still just make that key pitch and still be able to change the outcome.
1: Here comes the 2-0, and that one misses low.
2: And remember, the Red Sox have no challenges, and so they can't really do anything of changing the leverage if something is debatable, so that's what's the position they've been put in.
1: Yeah, not a small thing. The 3-0. Threw there for a strike to Ben Rice. Rice has flied to left, flied to right, and grounded to second. He's got Caballero, the runner, at second. Volpe, the runner, at first. Nobody out. 2-0 Boston in the ninth. Here comes the 3-1. Swing and a high fly ball out towards right center. Abreu to his right, circles and makes the catch, and his throw will come into second. It gets away, and that one keeps rolling, and here comes the runner, Caballero. He scores all the way from second down to third, goes Volpe, and the Yankees have gotten a run, and the tying run is 90 feet away.
2: Well, this was a disaster on Abreu's part. He was kind of drifting, didn't get behind the ball, kind of stutter-stepping, jumps for it, and then when he throws it in, he completely overthrows Siegler and completely offline at the same time. I mean, it split third base and home. It was thrown to no man's land and rolls away. So even with the backup, they could not chase it down, rolls to the backstop, and just great base running by Volpe because he went... He kind of tagged, saw the throw, adjusted, went to second, and then kept going to third as the ball got away. So he circled it, and Chapman, who was backing up, didn't even get anywhere near there in time.
1: It's amazing, though, to overthrow the cutoff guy, and then the ball is in this no-man's spot where, I mean, Volpe was able to take two bases, and so... was Caballero.
2: Yeah, I mean, his throw was, you know, that's one of those you just bounce it in there, you know, just keep everything intact. You know, you always used to learn from Jimmy Pearsall, my alpha coach, you know, if you're going to miss low so they can keep it in front. And he was offline and in the air.
1: Yep.
2: And it cost him multiple bases.
1: Now the infield in, it's Paul Goldschmidt. Chapman, veteran against veteran, fires. Swing and a foul straight back. Goldschmidt having a Paul Goldschmidt type of year. 291, 14 homers, a 353 on base, slugging 552. And at 38 years old, not looking that age. Chapman, the 0-1. Swing and a miss. Actually, he might have foul tipped it into the mitt of the catcher, Wong.
2: That was a 100-mile-an-hour sinker. I mean, Chapman just said, okay, fielding independent pitching right now. I'm just throwing it right by you.
1: 0-2, here comes. Bouncer to short. Coming home with it. The throw, tag, save! And we are tied. Volpe gets his hand in. The bouncer to Cheng. And he just couldn't unload it quickly enough. And Volpe got his hand underneath Wong, and it is 2-2.
2: Yeah, I mean, the thing is, Wong was kind of in front of the plate. He catches the ball and drops his foot down, but not in time. Volpe slides feet first, reaches with his left hand as he goes by, and slides to that outside part of the plate and clearly gets his hand in, even with Wong having his shin guard kind of over the plate.
1: And now here's Bellinger, the pitch. Pop foul out of play off to the left. What a turn of events. We go from a possible no-hitter to the Red Sox coughing up the lead, and the Yankees have tied it at 2. The 0-1. Dribbled foul, first base side. Contreras will pick it up. And now nothing in 2 on Cody Bellinger, who's hitless in 3 trips.
2: And the thing about Cheng, you know, making that throw to the plate, it's a high chopper. It was close play, so you can go for it maybe as the home team, but a chopper that you're not getting your momentum forward. You have to wait for the ball. And pretty fast runner in Volpe, so took a chance and did not win that one.
1: Here's the 0-2. And that one misses. Goldschmidt, the runner at first. There's one out.

0: Bellinger is mentioned 0 for 3, pair of flyouts and a strikeout. The 1-2. In there, got him looking. Bellinger is gone.
1: Bellinger looking for something else and got the 100 right there. Just at the knees, just nasty. But he was looking for that breaking ball away and started his hands late, and then it was too late.
0: And it looks like Max Schumann will come up to hit. So Schumann's going to hit for Spencer Jones.
1: And Schumann hit a home run yesterday that I hadn't seen before. It hits a yellow line in straightaway center that kind of marks the end of the monster into the where to the right of it. It's a home run. He hit the, right on the line.
0: Yeah, out above the 379 marker out there. So the Yankees have scored twice and tied this game. It's 2-2 in the ninth. And now it's Schumann to hit. The pitch. Swing and a miss.
1: Goldschmidt throughout his career has been a really good base runner, and he hasn't had to have blazing speed, but he could steal some bases. He was definitely a smart base runner.
0: Here comes the 0-1, a little bit high.
1: And right now Chapman is doing a slide step, a real modified leg kick to keep Goldschmidt right where he is. Definitely aware of his base stealing skills.
0: The 1-1, fouled off. By the way, apropos of nothing, it was Max Schumann who gave Nick Kurtz the nickname the Big Amish.
1: Yeah, it's always good to get naming credit. I appreciate that.
0: Yeah. Tim Raines gave Randy Johnson the Big Unit.
1: I like it.
0: Mm-hmm.
1: Good people.
0: The 1-2. Swing and a miss. Struck him out. And Chapman able to get Schumann, but the Yankees score twice. And we go to the bottom of the ninth. It's a 2-2 game at Fenway. The Yankees and the Red Sox. This is Sunday Night Baseball on ESPN Radio and the ESPN app.
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5: Back here at Fenway, David Bednar, through just 12 pitches, is back out there. We'll give you the defense in just a moment. Here's Wilson Contreras. Bednar fires. And that pitch misses low. Ahmed Rosario takes over in left field. Max Schumann is the new center fielder, and Bellinger moves from left to right field. The 1-0. And that one is in for a strike. Meanwhile, the infield, it'll go Cabrera, Volpe, Caballero, and Rice. The 1-1. Tapped foul. The Yankees have lost the DH. Bednar is hitting third now. Scheduled to be Contreras, Gonzalez, and Durbin in the Red Sox nine. 2-2. Last half of inning number nine. Contreras waits right side. 1-2. A little bit high. Wilson Contreras having an excellent year. 17 homers. He's knocked in 50. Former Chicago Cub. Right-hand batter waits. The 2-2. Inside. And now it's 3 balls and 2 strikes. 2 runs, 2 hits, and an error for each team. We're in the bottom of the ninth. The Yankees were being no hit for 7 1/3 before Ahmed Rosario singled. And they were being shut out into the ninth. The 3-2. Swing and a little flare out towards center field. Falling. Falls for a hit. Contreras takes the turn, but he'll hang on at first. And a winning run is on base.
6: Well, Bednar got a little bit in on him, had some sinking action, and you know, that's what Contreras does well. He can swing an inside-out swing, sort of a defensive one. Didn't hit it hard, but found some grass out there in right center and gets the rally started for the Red Sox.
5: Aaron Boone, the long slow walk out to the mound. And he is not bringing the hook with him. There is activity in the Yankees' pen.
6: Well, he went out there and Caballero, who had reached for the ball in right center, tried to get to the mound during the mound visit. And by the time he got there, Boone was gone already. So you talk about late to the party.
5: Fernando Cruz is up and loosening as Romy Gonzalez will come up. Gonzalez 0-for-3. He's grounded out 3 times. Cabrera in on the grass inside the base at third. Rice holds on Contreras. First offering cut on and missed.
6: Well, Bednar starts him off with a splitter, which would certainly be tough to bunt if he was going to.
5: Next offering misses. And now it's 1-1. Romy Gonzalez, in his major league career, has one sacrifice bunt. Contreras at first, nobody out. The pitch. Swing and a ground ball to short, could be two. Volpe the second one, on to first, double play. And they turn it 6-4-3.
6: I mean, that was absolutely lightning quick. They almost turned it too fast and almost rushed it. I mean, you know, the neighborhood play, sort of Caballero going by second. He was so quick around the bag. And Rice caught the ball and still had two more steps.
5: So Bednar gets the double play, and now with two outs and nobody on, it's Caleb Durbin. The pitch. Swing and a miss. 2-2, bottom of the ninth. There's the 0-1, and that misses outside. Durbin, a two-run single sandwiched between a pop-out and a strikeout. The 1-1, a little bit low.
7: Catcher is challenging the previous pitch.
5: Catcher challenging that one. And it's a ball.
7: Call confirmed. The pitch is a ball. New York has no challenges remaining.
6: Well, I kind of get that in the sense that when you go into extra innings, teams get another challenge. So yep. you get a challenge back on the board. So
5: Bednar, the pitch. Tapped off the plate, third base side. Picking it up, Wells off balance. He throws him out at first. That's a whale of a play by Austin Wells, the catcher, going up towards the third baseline and grabbed it and spun and fired a strike to get Durbin. We're going to the 10th here at Fenway. It's the Red Sox 2 and the Yankees 2. 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
2: All right, Christine, thanks. Max Schumann will be the automatic runner at second base as we move to the 10th. And a new pitcher for the Red Sox will be the right-hander Justin Slayton, the 28-year-old from Longview, Texas, who pitched his college ball at the University of New Mexico. First pitch swinging here is Ahmed Rosario, and he comes up empty for Slayton. 20 appearances, a 6.23 ERA. Schumann edging away at second. Nobody out. The pitch. That's through there for a strike. Rosario has lined out, walked, and singled.
3: Slayton got a nice mix here. Cutter, four-seamer, sweeper, sinker.
2: Here's the 0-2. Swing and a line drive into right field. Abreu, it's off the edge of his glove. He has to reach back to retrieve it. Racing around to score is Schumann, and the Yankees have taken the lead. Throw gets away, and down to second is Rosario. Oh, man, a couple of things happening on that play as Schumann just decided he was going to go for it. I thought Abreu was going to make the catch. If he did, he likely was going to double Schumann off a second. But the Gold Glover dropped the ball, the run scored, and then the throw comes in, gets away from everybody. And the run, yeah, I think that what Chad Tracy is arguing is the runner that crossed home plate, Schumann, kicked the ball.
3: He did kick the ball. Well, first of all, Schumann made a bad read there. I mean, Abreu's a good outfielder. He could have caught that ball. I think Abreu might get two errors on that play. I mean, he dropped it. And Schumann was just gone. He was at third and he threw it in, and then the ball got away. So he might get two errors. We'll see how they score it.
2: Here's Cabrera squaring to bunt and takes upstairs. With Wilson Contreras charging hard from first, taking a page out of his old buddy Anthony Rizzo's book.
3: And yes, if Abreu catches that ball, it is an absolute double play at second base. I mean, Schumann was at third. He was just, and he caught it like maybe knee high. It was very catchable.
2: The 1-0, bunted towards third. It's a good bunt. Durbin up with it. Flips to first. Cabrera is out. And on the play, Rosario to third.
3: A really nice bunt there. Just deadened the ball. Angled off and kept it in a good spot. Nobody could get it, but Durbin forced him to field it, which opens up the lane for...
2: Now the infield squeezes in with Wells at the plate. Slayton fires. Check swing roller up along third. Charging home. Rosario flip to the plate. Save! Rosario slides in ahead of the throw. And the Yankees have taken a 4-2 lead. I mean, in a check swing, excuse me, type of swing from Wells. And Slayton charging, tried.
3: So, I mean, this is a perfect bunt, but a swing. His only play probably is at first base, but he went for it at home. But the question will be, is Rosario touched the plate? Because when he slid over with his front leg and it bounced kind of high over the plate.
4: Ball field is confirmed. Runner safe. Boston loses their challenge.
2: Wow, that was quick.
3: That was quick. But the question was whether his extended front foot went over the plate or touched it. And then the replay, it showed he did get the foot down. Because you remember, with the plate, it's flat. It's not a base. So with that flat dimension, you know, base runners can slide and that top leg can go over the plate. And then the tag is applied. So they were double checking on that. And Rosario did bring the foot back down.
2: So So man at first, one out. The Yankees lead it by two in the 10th. And a pitch to Caballero is in for a strike. Jose Caballero, a single, a stolen base, and a run scored his last time up. There goes the runner. The pitch is outside. Throw to second is too late. And it's a stolen base for the catcher, Austin Wells.
3: And Wells is so excited to get on base. He has been struggling mightily. But, I mean, this was a good jump, good speed, head-first dive. And just puts even more pressure on the Red Sox, who are trying to minimize the damage here.
2: That's what you're talking about, though, with the Yankees offense. They have this ability to really step on the gas. The 1-1. And that misses down and away. And now two balls and a strike. And the other team feels it. That pressure is relentless with both speed and power. And their peak, when they have Judge and Stanton and Grisham, etc., it's a nice combination of both. The 2-1 outside.
3: Well, you look at the last two innings, the ninth and the tenth, and I don't know, the exit velocity has been like 33 miles per hour. I mean, not hard hit. The Yankees capitalized on mistakes. There was base running. And the Red Sox just seem to be a step behind on making the right decision on the play, and it's just spiraled on them.
2: The 3-1. Check swing, tapper, foul.
3: And certainly a little bit of luck, you know, chopper by Goldschmidt, half swing by Wells. So, you know, that's just baseball.
2: Yeah. Three and two, one out, man at second, and time called. I mean, we're in the eighth inning of a 2-0 game and thinking Sonny Gray might throw a no-hitter, and the next thing you know, it's 4-2 Yankees in the 10th. Wells at second, one away. 3-2 pitch. Swing and a miss. Struck him out. And there's two down.
3: Slayton really went up and in, and Caballero swung on a pitch way up in the zone. Trying to do a little too much with that.
2: And there's Anthony Volpe now. And a pitch. That's inside. Remember, Jazz Chisholm ejected earlier in this game after striking out in the top of the sixth. Slayton fires, popped up, foul, and that's off out of play to the right.
3: And I know Chisholm's defensive ratings at second base have been pretty positive, but I'll tell you, Volpe comes in, and he turned some really nice double plays. Since he turned a couple, one in the seventh, one in the ninth, real quick.
2: The pitch, a little bit low.
3: You kind of forget about Volpe sometimes because, you know, he had that, you know, rookie sensational season, you know, breaks in, he gets the gold glove, and then it's been a lot of struggles and injuries, and you forget, like, oh, this guy's, like, you know, had put up some numbers in the past.
2: The 2-1 on the ground is short to Chang, who gathers it in, throws to first. Volpe is out, and the inning comes to a close, but the Yankees score twice, and as we go to the bottom of the 10th here at Fenway, it's the Yankees 4 and the Red Sox 2. This is Sunday Night Baseball on ESPN Radio and the ESPN app.
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0: It's a stocky right-handed pitcher. He works out of the stretch. Man at second, and that is Durbin. Here's the pitch. And the fastball misses inside, ball one.
1: Yeah, Cruz's big pitch is a splitter, and he loves the splitter. He's throwing it 50% of his pitches this year. And opponent's only hitting 104, so it is a tough one.
0: There's a 1-1 outside. Masataka Yoshida is in the on-deck circle down to our right, so it looks like he will hit in Wong's spot. Cruz ready. The kick to 2-1. In there. 2-2. Cruz kicks and fires. Swing and a ground ball. Base hit right field. There comes Durbin around third on his way to the plate. He's in to score. Siegler delivers the RBI single, and it's 4-3.
1: Siegler's just had some impressive at-bats. I mean, this is a good pitch by Cruz, and he was out in front, but he kept the barrel up, just enough of weight behind it to just sort of flick and roll the wrists over it. Got barrel, hit it where Rice was vacating to go cover or go to first, and that ball just slowly just rolled through.
0: And they're going to run Monasterio at first for Siegler. So now it's Masataka Yoshida, left-hand hitter, the pitch. Swing and a liner. Base hit right field. Bellinger over to the corner to cut it off. Racing for third is Monasterio. Yoshida dives into second. He's got a double. And the Red Sox are in business. It's second and third and nobody out. Holy cow, did that turn in a hurry.
1: I mean, wow. I mean, and Yoshida just, when he gets aggressive, he hit a home run off of Cole yesterday. Jumping on the fastball. He is not letting the count get to him. He is attacking, and he tomahawks this pitch. It was up in the zone, turns on it. Bellinger had a slide to keep it in front. And good hustle by Yoshida. It dives and contorts his body inside head first to go around the tag.
0: Infield in, and Cheng, first pitch swinging, comes up empty. Sung-Che Cheng, the native of Taiwan. Hitting it a huge spot. The Red Sox down one, but runners at second and third. Nobody out. Bottom 10. The pitch. Swing and a high fly ball right field. Bellinger drifting back under it. Makes the catch. Tagging from third and coming in to score Monasterio. Tagging from second is Yoshida. The game is tied at four. And the Red Sox have the winning run 90 feet away with one out.
1: And he got the pitch elevated, and Cheng had been really flailing a lot, just chasing way out of the zone, and Cruz just got too much plate. And it seemed like Cheng was in that swing mode, and he got enough of the plate. He stayed back and, you know, did what he needed to do. Advance the runner to third and get the run in.
0: Infield in. Here's Duran. The pitch. Outside. Everybody on their feet here at Fenway Park. What a wild ball game this has been. And now time called, and Wells will slowly walk out to the mound.
1: Well, the thing they have to really watch is that he loves his splitter, and that's the pitch that he can bounce in the dirt, and the wild pitch would end this game.
0: Aaron Boone is coming out, and he brought a glove with him, and that means they're going to go five men infield. Rosario will move in from left field. They'll play the

0: two-man infield with one out and a guy at third, and they'll go two-man outfield. Schumann and Bellinger will share it out there.
1: Well, it's getting spicy right here, and those guys can cover some ground in the outfield, but that's a lot of ground, so they're banking on the swing and miss. They're banking on the ground ball.
0: In the outfield, it's Bellinger in left center, Schumann in right center, Cabrera and Volpe on the left side, Rosario, Caballero, and Rice on the right side. Infield in, five-man infield. The 1-0. Swing and a miss. And it's 1-1 on Duran, who struck out looking as a pinch hitter in the eighth.
1: Now, the interesting thing with Cruz is his career ground ball rate is way below average. He's a fly ball pitcher. So he's going to have to find something in there and more likely get the chase from Duran with the splitter.
0: The pitch. Swing and a line drive. Base hit right field. Out into the vacated right field. In to score, Yoshida. Duran wins it. And they mob him between first and second. A seesaw battle in the late stages, and the Red Sox win it in 10. They walk it off 5-4. What a win.
1: I mean, all you could say is, wow. I mean, they complete the sweep of the New York Yankees for starters. Last place versus a first place team, but this is different. And the Red Sox showed all the ways they can create some offense. They didn't have to do the power game. They hung in there and they battled, but most importantly got some key hits, a little bit of a break here and there, but they found a way. And a lot of credit with guys that have been struggling like Duran to get the big hit, and that's the kind of thing that can turn things around for you as a team.
0: A four-game sweep of the Yankees. The Red Sox all of a sudden feeling great.
1: I mean, they've been pitching great. You know, they've been pitching great for 2 weeks, and you know, they just needed a little bit of offense to turn some of those quality starts into win. They're getting them. They certainly got these four here against the Yankees. But they just needed enough offense. And yesterday they hit the home runs. But today they just chipped away. They had the big hits late. Really clutch performances. Pinch hitters off the bench. I mean, just contributions in small ways. And then they just kept taking the extra bases. So a lot of credit to small ball for the Red Sox tonight.
0: Again, the final here, 5-4 in 10. The Red Sox win it. For Doug Glanville, producer Rob Kelly, and engineer Doug Lane, I'm John Chalmby from Fenway Park. Now we send it to Christine Lisi in the studio with the postgame show.
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2: 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Red Sox seeking their first home series sweep this season and their fourth four-game series sweep of the Yankees in the last 50 seasons, first since August of 2018. Sonny Gray on the hill. He entered the game tied for the American League lead in wins with 9. He hadn't lost a decision since April 14th, and tonight was on top of his game.
0: No balls, two strikes. Gray is ready and pauses, now delivers. In there, got him looking. He lifted the leg and then kept it up there, kind of like what you see from some of the Japanese pitchers, and then fired a strike right through there and froze Dominguez. 12 up, 12 down, or midway in the fourth.
2: The Yankees were held without a hit through four innings for a third straight game for the first time since April 30th through May 2nd of 1963. Boston scored a pair of runs against Carlos Rodon in the bottom of the fourth to go up 2-0. Gray's no-hit bid ended by Ahmed Rosario in the eighth. One hit, 9 strikeouts in 7 and a third shutout innings. Gray's seventh active player with 2,000 strikeouts. 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Top 9, a first for closer Aroldis Chapman. And it wasn't good for Boston.
0: Swing and a high fly ball out towards right center. Abreu to his right. Circles and makes the catch, and his throw will come into second. It gets away, and that one keeps rolling. And here comes the runner, Caballero. He scores all the way from second down to third, goes Volpe, and the Yankees have gotten a run, and the tying run is 90 feet away. 0-2, here comes. Bouncer to short, coming home with it. The throw, tag, safe, and we are tied. Volpe gets his hand in, the bouncer to Cheng, and he just couldn't unload it quickly enough. And Volpe got his hand underneath Wong, and it is 2-2.
2: First career blown save for Chapman against the Yankees in his 16th appearance. He had 11 saves in that span. New York would score a pair in the top of the 10th to go up 4-2, including one on another outfield miscue by Boston. Bottom 10, Red Sox would tie things up at 4, and then Jaron Duran made sure Gray's performance did not go to waste.
0: The pitch. Swing and a line drive. Base hit right field. Out into the vacated right field. In to score Yoshida. Duran wins it. And they mob him between first and second. A seesaw battle in the late stages. And the Red Sox win it in 10. They walk it off 5-4. What a win.
2: 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On the Major League scoreboard, Kyle Schwarber, MLB leading 30th home run of the season in the Phillies 5-4 win over the Mets. He reached 30 homers faster than any player in Phillies history. First National League player with at least 30 before July 1st since Albert Pujols 17 years ago. The Phillies within 3 games of the NL East leading Braves, who fell to the Giants 3-2. Atlanta's dropped 12 of 16. Dodgers beat the Padres 4-2, improved to a big league best 54-30. Junior Caminero went deep for the fourth consecutive game as the Rays beat the Diamondbacks. He's got 7 home runs his last 6 games. For a second straight day, Astros trailed late, and for a second straight day, they rallied, kept their former manager A.J. Hinch from winning his 1,000th Major League game. Houston took care of Detroit 7-5. Cleveland scored 5 in the 8th in their 6-5 comeback victory over Seattle. Our next broadcast, Blue Jays Mariners on Saturday, the 4th of July at 3:30 Eastern. Coming up next, it's game night. For producer Tara Sledjeski and technical director Javon Cutler, I'm Christine Lisi. 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
5: Has what's now known as the O'Reilly series, a Saturday race and then the regular cup race on Sunday. Here you're going to have two levels of competition. I don't know if they want to call it majors and minors, but you can get relegated down to the other one or promoted from the other one, like it's European soccer. And a lot of people don't seem to think that the rival LIV Golf League is going to be around in 2028. They are looking for more investors now that the Saudi money is running out. And I like the fact that somebody new in charge of golf is getting a committee together and with a blank slate saying, what ideas can we take away and propose? And they're proposing some things. That's for sure. This guy hasn't been around that long, and I guess he's going to be the new commissioner once the old guy Monahan retires at the end of the year. But you mentioned Tiger Woods was on that committee, and there were other advisors, and these are the things they've come up with. So this championship series, which is due to debut in 2028, 36-hole cuts, forget the sponsor exemptions, forget the Monday qualifying, forget the alternate lists. You're going to have more consistency, and I hope as just a general fan of sports, what we want to see in the NBA, for example, we'll have more events with more name players all competing at the same time against each other. That will do the sport, and frankly, any sport, good. Back to you.
6: It's also going to have more drama. Like one thing that was really kind of driven home is it's like it's going to have relegation. So imagine we're coming down the final tournament. It's not just who wins the tournament. It's who stays on the tour.
5: Yeah.
6: And then if you get knocked off the tour, there's like these last chance extra tournaments where it's just people trying to stay on the tour or get knocked back. Q school remains. If you win twice on the lower tour, you get knocked up to the bigger tour.
5: And also the playoff system, which golf has had a playoff, but it's nothing like the playoffs that, for example, we were talking about the bracket the World Cup has. This is great. I understand it. I want to see it. The stars are competing. Let me at it.
6: Yep.
5: PGA has had playoffs, but it's not exactly been that. So when they mention we're going to have, match play as part of playoff, that I can understand. We'll see.
6: 2026 Athlete of the Year, Steve DeSager, with us right here on Fox Sports Radio.
5: All of my aunts and uncles voting also, or how did that happen?
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6: 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Ephraim, you're going to love this. 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

0: live from the Fox Sports Radio studios. Grab this. So Kevin O'Connor, who covers the NBA for Yahoo, and Yahoo is kind of one of those platforms that's kind of been like Sports Illustrated-ized, if you will, which is to say, once upon a time, this was very, very like, this was a big time platform. This is something that people relied on and read. And now I'm like, are you still real or are you like an engagement farmer? Check it. Kevin O'Connor, who I don't know and has been around for a while, just published an article literally within the last, I don't know, 45 minutes or so. His number one rumor mill, and this is according to sourced reporting, he says, the Golden State Warriors, according to multiple league sources, are attempting to trade for Wizards big man Anthony Davis and then sign Lakers free agent forward LeBron James. The Anthony Davis trade would include Jimmy Butler on an expiring $57 million contract and recovering from an ACL injury. And then, of course, he reports draft capital would have to be included as well. They right now have access to at least two future firsts and a handful of pick swaps that they could use in any deal. Anthony Davis and LeBron James. Before I get into what I want to say about this, how does that grab you?
1: I'd love to see it. I think it'd be great.
0: I didn't say I wouldn't love to see it.
1: But, I mean, are they competing in the West with that lineup?
0: Well, I'm just,
1: there would be the oldest team in the league going against the youngest teams, two of them, in the league, who have more talent and more depth. Tell me how that works in an 82-game season and then into the playoffs.
0: I don't think that it does, and I also don't think the Warriors think it does. So what I think we're falling into here is a consistent false narrative that Steph Curry is a bigger jerk than he is. For some reason, so many people I know have decided that Steph Curry, if the Warriors do not take every single asset they have and hand him established players on a platter, that he will be furious and that he will demand a trade. Steph Curry has never acted that way once in his life toward anyone. How long has he been around? How long have we known this guy? Does that sound like Steph Curry to you?
1: No.
0: That lack of awareness sound like Steph Curry to you?
1: No.
0: So the Golden State Warriors have literally held like a cradle their future financial flexibility for the post-Steph era. They're now going to do this with everybody over 35. They're going to give up all their future assets. And oh, by the way, just before we headed into the weekend, the Golden State Warriors had a big press conference and announced what is being called the largest sponsorship agreement in the history of pro sports. Basically, the Warriors will have a new jersey patch coming up this year. Do you know which player representative they had at this largest announcement in terms of corporate pro sports ever just 48 to 72 hours ago?
1: Ooh, I wonder who it is.
0: Jimmy Butler. Jimmy Butler.
1: Now he's gone. Shipped off.
0: I sort of wish they would, but the Warriors ain't trading Jimmy Butler. They're not trading him. So anyway, I'm not sure where Kevin O'Connor's going here, but this runs in the face of every single thing I know up here.
1: Well, sometimes if you throw things out there and people be like, then I could, you know, kind of get the ball rolling on something. But I just don't see this.
0: I believe that is called engagement farming. Yeah.
1: That is correct.
0: Does that make any sense to you from the perspective of anyone?
1: No. No, it doesn't.
0: What exactly would the Wizards be doing?
1: I don't know what.
0: I don't know what they're doing either, but, you know?
1: I know they would want Anthony Davis with A.J. Devonta and Trae Young. That makes them instantly more competitive in the East. Now.
0: Right. Like, I'm not sure why you do all the things you do if the end game as the season's coming around is to go get Jimmy Butler.
1: Is to throw it all away?
0: With a torn ACL.
1: What?
0: So anyway, happy reading, everybody. That's going to be all over the internet tonight. I don't buy it.
1: Great show, brother.
0: Great show. Great to chat with you, of course. For Ephraim Salaam, I'm Mark Willard. We'll talk to you next week. We are.
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20: In Major League Baseball, Sunday night game at Boston, the Red Sox scored three times in the bottom of the 10th to beat the rival Yankees 5-4. The Yanks had just scored two in the 9th, two in the top of the 10th for a brief lead. Red Sox starting pitcher Sonny Gray had a no-hitter for 7 1/3 with 9 strikeouts, then allowed a single and came out. Tampa Bay was tied for first in the AL East, now a game up on the Yankees. It won earlier 5-1 over Arizona. In fact, the Rays have won 5 in a row. The Dodgers won 4-2 at San Diego. Giants beat Atlanta 3-2. The Braves lead in the NL East down to 3 games over the Phillies, who won 5-4 at the Mets. Philadelphia star Kyle Schwarber with his 30th homer. The World Cup's round of 32 started just one game today in LA. Canada scored a goal in the 92nd minute for a 1-0 victory over South Africa. The PGA event finishes Monday, a playoff with Scottie Scheffler against Victor Hovland. I'm Steve DeSager.
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0: Oh, let's go, stinking genius.
23: Let's go, big boy. Let's go.
0: How was your week? I hardly talked to you this week. I hardly heard from you. Was Wilson giving you that many issues throughout the week?
23: He's the worst behaved dog on the planet, to be honest.
0: You met my dog?
23: No, he really is. I mean, he sits at the table while we're eating. He jumps up on the table. He's barking at our food. He runs upstairs and jumps in. I put a picture. He jumps in our bed and puts his head on the pillow. So I can't even get to my side of the bed. He's the worst trained dog ever. I feel ashamed. I used to think I was Caesar Milan. Now I'm just embarrassed, you know?
0: Well, let me try to make you feel a little better here.
23: Yeah.
0: I just moved to a new house, a new location. Love my neighborhood.
23: You are getting big to one of those mansions.
0: Well, the house next to me is a mansion. The house down the street from me is a mansion. I've got the smallest house in the block.
23: I do live
0: right off a golf course. But wow. my dog, my little Frenchie, you know, Frenchies, everyone has the likes to fight guy in their crew, right, that always starts it. But he's some little sawed-off guy that never finishes it. That's my Frenchie. You know, we got a bigger dog who's stuck. But he's such a bad dog that there's a fence between ourselves and our neighbors, and they have two dogs, and if they happen to be out at the same time, he goes and attacks the fence.
23: Oh, I hate that.
0: He knocked part of their fence down. Oh. So, and I've had this dog for like 7 years now. So you just got Wilson. There is time. Arnie, my man, you can't be more of a failure than I am when it comes to taking care and training dogs. So don't feel bad.
23: Yeah. On the golf course and everything.
0: Don't make it seem like I get to play, all right? I mean, I get to watch other people play right now while I still move boxes around. How did you do it, by the way? How did you guys get moved so quick?
23: Wait a minute.
0: Where's just you're in?
23: That's just one of your homes, right?
1: Is that... That's one of my three. That's right.
23: Okay,
1: three.
23: There you right, go. Exactly. There you go. I just don't do anything. That's how quickly we move in and out. I don't lift a finger. I hire everybody to do that. What do you think? I'm actually going to put things on my back and lug furniture up and downstairs? I was just telling my wife today, it's funny you mentioned, I hate my place. I don't like
1: oh,
23: it.
1: Oh, you don't?
23: No, it's got too many stairs. I counted them today. 30 stairs from top to bottom. I'm like, get out of here. I had enough of the stairs. So I'd like to move when we can. We'll see.
1: Well, we have the Roman numeral rundown tonight, yeah. And you put a lot of work into this. I got it. It was my alarm clock this morning at 7:30 a.m.
23: 18 Roman numerals.
1: 18. And I feel like I gave you a few today because I'm intrigued by this Chris Johnson story that's taking place right now.
23: Yes, yes, you did.
1: But as we hit the air, you just heard Willard and Efren talk about it.
23: Yeah.
1: There is a very interesting report out there.
23: Yeah.
1: Involving, I guess, the verge on the cusp of the start of free agency where Yahoo Sports Kevin O'Connor, whom I'm a fan of, and quick little side note, whenever we get into like free agency and the draft time in the NBA, like I really drill, like I've listened to three NBA podcasts today. I've been just dialed in and I love them, Arnie. I wish I had time during the regular season where I could just live the league, but come on, man. The most fun in the NBA is the off season, right? The team building. Now I know exactly. This doesn't bother you because you just won a title. So you're on cloud nine, but according to a report from Kevin O'Connor that dropped about an hour ago, there is momentum in Golden State, inside the Golden State front offices, to acquire both Anthony Davis and LeBron James.
23: Yeah.
1: The Warriors are attempting to trade with the Wizards for Davis and then sign LeBron James as a free agent. Now, according to O'Connor, a trade for Davis would have to include Jimmy Butler. And I think you just heard, you know, Willard lives, eats, and breathes kind of the Bay Area.
23: Right.
1: And he made it seem like there was no way.
23: I don't know why there's no way
1: I don't know.
23: They want to trade Jimmy Butler. He kept saying there was no way, but
1: I don't know why.
23: Yeah.
1: Sources have said the Warriors hope adding Davis would help lure LeBron from L.A. when free agency opens on Tuesday. The pitch would be very simple, according to the report. Reunite with AD. And by the way, I know this is now going on 2 years ago, but before Anthony Davis got traded to the Mavericks and then he got hurt, bro, he was playing some good ball. Now, I know that's going back a year and a half and he's a all-star and he should play good ball, but I'm just saying the well doesn't appear to be dry there for him. And then have the opportunity for LeBron, Arnie Spanier.
23: Yeah.
1: To team up with Steph Curry and Draymond Green and also play for Steve Kerr and chase one more championship with a roster of legends. Initial thoughts.
23: Oh, I believe it 100%. Matter of fact, I had it. First of all, there was earlier in the week, I think I sent you a story that said the Lakers were no longer interested in signing LeBron James. And then, of course, we saw that the money they gave Reeves. Once I saw the money they gave Reeves, I'm like, well, they're not going to give LeBron any type of big money that he's going to want, whether it's for 1 year, 2 years, or whatever it is. I didn't see that happening. And then I had a story that said that there was no ongoing negotiations between the Lakers and LeBron. Of course, you never know what to believe. I believed it though, because it wouldn't be like a tough deal if you were going to take LeBron back and you bought back Bronny. I think you'd be happy with that. I'm sure you come with the middle ground there. I believe he does want to go to Golden State because there's not a big market for him. I mean, you saw the rumors with Detroit, obviously, Miami, maybe he gets down there with Giannis. I thought maybe the Clippers, but Golden State, he, like you said, gets to save a franchise that used to win championships. Now they're just barely surviving. He does get to play for Kerr. He gets to play with Steph Curry, who he loves. So that's a win-win situation out there. And really the Lakers don't want him. And he knows that.
1: Right.
23: So he might as well just go up to Golden State, be in the same division and face them. Six times or whatever it is a year. I think he would love that. I totally believe 100% that they're trying to get LeBron and Anthony Davis. I don't know how it works out with the trading of Jimmy Butler, but I wouldn't want Butler, so goodbye. Sorry.
1: Okay.
23: Don't let the door hit you on the way out.
1: I'm not disagreeing with anything that you're saying.
23: Yeah.
1: But let me add this, because I don't think it's a matter of buying the report. Like, I agree with you. I buy it. My question to you then is, would it work? If Golden State does this, knowing what you have in the West, Spurs are kind of standing pat, Thunder committed to Hartenstein, have two first-round picks, including another big that hopefully gives them a little bit more depth and defense against Wembanyama. The T-Wolves just made a big trade for LaMelo Ball. The Nuggets apparently have everyone that they put on the trading block right now. Luka, Reeves, and what other superstar is going to join them? But could Golden State compete for a title in this era with what I just laid out? And that's only part of the West. I mean, would that work?
23: Would that work over what, though? They
1: I just laid out the entire West.
23: I know that there were 18 games under 500, though. So,
1: oh, you're talking about just in general for the Warriors.
23: Yeah, for the Warriors. I mean, what do they got to lose? I mean, really, it can't get any worse for them. What are they going to fall into, out of the playoff spot? I mean, seriously, they're horrible. They're not a good team. This isn't the old Golden State Warriors. I mean, really, it's embarrassing. They were the number 10 seed. Yeah, they made that pretty easily, but still, they've got to climb themselves back into like the top four. Now, if they get LeBron and Anthony Davis, it's still going to be tough because the West is loaded. I mean, just loaded, like you said.
1: And Houston's still pretty good too.
23: Yeah, no, and I think maybe they could get into the top six if they got LeBron and Anthony Davis. You never know what happens into the playoffs with injuries and like how the Knicks had the perfect storm. But that's for the end of the year. As for now, yeah, I think it'd be great. And, you know, you have Draymond Green there.
1: Sure.
23: I think they'd be a tough play. I think they'd be fun to watch. I would definitely tune in to see that team play.
1: Okay. I mean, I don't think it's a matter of viewership eyes. I think we'd all be in on it, right? I want to see what it would look like. It's just, okay, whenever push comes to shove and we're in May, you know, Father Time's undefeated.
23: Right.
1: That's a lot of older gentlemen. Why don't you go ahead and just sign Klay Thompson, too, to try to, I guess, get the whole thing back together.
23: Get the whole gang get the whole crew again.
1: But I don't know. Even... Would that make them a better team than the Thunder? Don't think so. Spurs? Probably not. But I applaud
23: I'll give you a little sidekick to this one. How about this?
1: Go ahead.
23: How about they become the most watched team for an entire season, but not this year?
1: Okay, when?
23: 2 years when LeBron and Steph retire together.
1: So you think that they could play together for 3 years?
23: 2 years, this year and next year.
1: I thought I was.
23: I'm sorry. Did I?
1: No. You got to remember, I'm very slow on math. You're right. Thank you.
23: They would never do that, though. But how great? How many people would tune in to watch every game if you knew LeBron and Steph were going to retire? But that's not going to happen. Steph will last longer than LeBron.
1: So. I have a question for because I know we have great affiliates all over the Bay Area. I say all over California, and a great affiliate in the Bay Area. Are Golden State fans, do they look at this and say, let's go? Or do you worry, it's like, are we mortgaging anything that could be there for, you know, 27 and beyond just to try to take what might be a futile shot anyway? See, I'm all in on this, right? If I'm a Warriors fan, I look at the roster and I'm like,
23: I'm
1: why
23: all
1: not?
23: In too. Yeah, you're 8 games under 500. Yeah.
1: But then again, I don't, if they're not any good, I'm like, that didn't work. And we move on. Like a Warriors fan has to sit there and live with that pain. You know, we go, look at you. You guys suck. And we move on. What a terrible decision. I'm trying to think of teams that went out and just amassed a lot of veterans. Now, again, we're not talking Hall of Fame guys, but Al Davis was notorious for this with the Raiders. Didn't the Eagles do this 1 year? And I think it was Vince Young said, we got a dream team, and they ended up going like 5-11 or something
23: Milwaukee
1: like that.
23: Milwaukee did it, put some people around Giannis. They won a championship. Miami Heat's always made
1: moves. Oh, no, this isn't on the level of what Milwaukee did. What?
23: What Golden State's going to pull off?
1: You got LeBron, Steph, Draymond. I mean, you're trying to say that's what Milwaukee did?
23: No. I mean, what Miami did with Milwaukee.
1: Oh, okay. I'm sorry. I was like, all right. Maybe. I see you're talking current, not going right. back to their championship. Fair enough. But I don't know if we've seen this formula work. But does it have to work? Does it have to end in a championship for it to be successful, right? I don't think – I mean, where would they be in the odds right now, in your opinion, if you have Anthony Davis, LeBron, Steph Curry, and Draymond Green as your core?
23: I still think they would be the sixth seed in the West. So,
1: right, so you're looking at pretty long odds.
23: You're probably looking at about 70 to 1, 60 to 1, somewhere around there. The Knicks were a three seed. I believe they were 33 to 1. So I'm just guessing. I mean, it's not an exact science. Probably like 50 to 1, something like that.
1: So I do, I guess, maybe more than anything else, wonder if this happens, if this is how it plays out. Like, I mean, that's a team that people, because what do we love to do? We love to just bet on something that we think is a long shot at 70 to 1. Do you know how many people would be playing that?
23: Oh, it'd be crazy.
1: Oh, it'd
23: be
1: insane.
23: Crazy.
1: They still,
23: but then again, and I don't want to change subjects, but if the Lakers got Jokic, like the rumors are out there that he didn't sign and Denver may want to move him. If that ever happens, you might as well just give the Lakers the championship right, just hand it to them right now. We'll mail it over from New York and just give it to the Lakers and we could just cancel the season.
1: I think Oklahoma City would have something to say about that.
23: Nobody would have anything to say to anybody. Okay. There'll be no talking, nothing. Just give the Lakers the trophy.
1: Okay.
23: If they pull it off. And it's not impossible for them to do that. That's why he didn't sign that new contract. We'll see what happens. If I'm Denver, I'm going to move him. But I'm telling you, can you imagine him and Luke? Oh my goodness. Oh, just give him the damn trophy now. Unbelievable.
1: You got me a little excited because that Laker fandom sparks every now and then. I do think there's a fascinating angle to this from the Lakers' perspective. You know, they were gifted LeBron. I'm sorry, they were gifted Luka, right? I mean, come on, that trade, and it's been no kind of sweat off their back so far. It's like, okay, great. The Mavericks got the number one pick overall. It wasn't the Lakers' pick. It was, you know, their pick that they won in the lottery to get Cooper Flagg. But now the Mavericks kind of seem to have a little momentum with Flagg, and you get Dusty May out of college. I mean, the Lakers, this next move is massive. I mean, massive. And if it is Jokic and they can pull that off, holy bleep, man.
23: Why couldn't they pull that off?
1: Because I feel like there'd be more assets out there for Denver to send him somewhere else.
23: Oh, you're probably right about that. I mean, as long as...
1: And I don't think Denver wants to work with the Lakers either.
23: Why? Because they're both in the Western Conference?
1: Exactly. I mean, why? You going to do them a favor and ship them to a rival? I mean, Denver and L.A., I mean, that's fairly heated. And Denver has a championship more recently than the Lakers do.
23: Doesn't Denver have other worries than the Lakers who finished behind them anyway? I mean,
1: oh, sure.
23: Oklahoma City and San Antonio would be two off the top of my head.
1: Right, but why do you want to risk reigniting the Laker run? I mean, hand them a player like Jokic, regardless of what you might get back. I'm sure there'll be something better out there. I mean, where did you hear this, by the way? Where was this?
23: You know what? I'm going to have to send it to you. I think I thought I sent it to you.
1: Is this real, Ian? Is this really happening?
23: Did I fall for another bogus? I didn't fall any very bogus stories this week. Did you look through the rundown?
1: I don't know if the Jokic one is real or not. That's the problem. Is it real, Ian, or do we know?
23: Yeah, no, it's real.
1: Okay.
2: The rumors were that he may not want to return to the Nuggets, right? Is that what you were seeing, Ari?
23: No, there's no rumor. He did not sign a contract with the Nuggets. That's a truth. That's 100% true. That's not a guess or alleged or anything. That's guaranteed. He's not signed the contract.
1: Guaranteed.
23: And, you know, that's right. That's where we stand right now.
2: Yeah, he's delaying extension talks is apparently what,
23: right. And he's delaying it. Now, the speculation is he's delaying it because he wants to see what else is out there and maybe become a free agent at the end of 2027, I believe, when his contract runs.

0: Cersei's just not going to cut it. I want to win a championship. I've got, and I want to win it now. So I'm going to make anything I can happen. And I think that's the Lakers' mindset. They're going to be aggressive. You watch and see if the Lakers are.
1: I hope you're right. I hope you're right. 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Of your pre-show tweets that you've sent out, nobody has responded more than wanted us to talk about something that wasn't on the rundown than what happened tonight. Because everyone to the where should we start seemed to want us to talk about Canada, or as my daughter calls it, Canada. 1-0, they knock off South Africa, the first knockout match ever for both of these teams, and for the first time ever, Arnie, Canada is on to the round of 16 against either the Netherlands or Morocco in Houston. How about that?
0: Wow, very good for them. Congratulations. Still a long way to go, but yeah, what, they were the favorite in that game, though, were they not, or what?
1: Oh, come on now. Arnie, you're Mr. Soccer around here,
0: yes,
1: right?
0: I believe they were the favorite in
1: it's
0: that.
1: It's Arnie, so. Mr. Soccer, stinking yeah. genius Spaniard. So I don't yeah. know why you're trying to ask me any of these questions, but yes, they were.
0: By the way, I did find it. I found the story.
1: Okay. So right, let's talk about it next. Let's
0: okay,
1: talk about it next.
0: Okay, we'll talk about it next.
1: It's right here with Arnie and Plank on Fox Sports Radio.
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20: It's Arnie and Plank here on Fox Sports Radio. All right, Arnie, so you have the story now. Give me the details. I need reporters. I need
21: Jake
20: bylines.
21: Shapiro wrote the story. It's from Denver Sports. But a lot of people have the story. But this is the one from Jake Shapiro.
20: Okay.
21: Where he said that Jokic could have signed the 3-year contract last summer. Extension, he didn't. He could have signed because he could have gotten a 4-year one this year for more money.
20: Okay.
21: But if he doesn't sign it this year, he'll get a 5-year one next year. But that doesn't mean he'll get more money. He'll just get that extra year. He also says, according to Mark Stein and Jake Fisher of the Stein line, the Nuggets and Jokic are likely to take the same step as last year and holding off on extension. They report further that the team is actively pursuing trades. They mention the front office considering a Jalen.
20: Trades for Jokic?
21: Yeah.
20: No. No. There's no way. There's no way that can be out there.
21: Well, I'm just, it says here the report further that the team is actively pursuing trades. They mentioned the front office considering a Jaylen Brown pursuit. And then later on in the article, they did mention last year when they talked about his extension that the boss, it says here last June, the honcho, Josh Kroenke, was talking about at the press conference and speculated on trading Jokic out of the blue. And that kind of ruffled people, some feathers there. So look, take it for what it's worth. You know, everybody was going to want him. If they get Jaylen Brown without trading Jokic, all the better for him. That'd be a great combination in Denver.
20: Oh, yeah.
21: If he went to Boston to play with Tatum, that would be unbelievable. I don't see how the Lakers can offer anything close to, you know, that type, but if the Lakers somehow pull it off, and I'd love to see him play with Luka too. So it's going to be very interesting to see exactly what they do with him.
20: It took me a second. The genesis of this report is Mark Stein and Jake Fisher of the Stein Line. And they're saying that the conversations are very similar to last year, where they're going to take the same step, as Arnie pointed out, and hold off on extension talks. And while you said there, the idea of guys being available and shopping them wasn't, you know, it was the Jamal Murrays of the world and if they'll be available out there for trade. I don't know. That's interesting to me.
21: Murray's got to go. Enough for him being number two. You know, it was.
20: Why are you so anti Jamal Murray?
21: Yeah, did I bring
20: he won a title.
21: I brought this up before. It's time
20: last
21: to move
20: week.
21: On from him and go in a different direction, man. They didn't have the best at playoffs and, it's you got to rebuild it. Look at how crazy it is out there in the West. So I got to make a move, to be honest.
20: Did what Minnesota did this week. And if you missed it, Minnesota went out and made a deal, got LaMelo Ball from the Hornets, gave up a lot to go get him. Did that make them better in your mind? Because that's who you're competing against if you're Denver too, right? That's the team that knocked you out of the playoffs. That's kind of Minnesota right now with Ant and Gobert. It's kind of number three behind Oklahoma City and San Antonio in the West. So did they get better with that move?
21: They got better because of the expansion. That's how they got better, right, Chris? Is that not being serious? Because if the NBA expands to the West, wasn't Minnesota one of the teams they talked about moving to the Eastern Conference?
20: Oh, I see what you're saying.
21: Yeah. Would that be? No, I'm serious.
20: It could be.
21: I thought that was one of the teams they mentioned to move to the Eastern Conference. Boy, what a break that would be for Minnesota to get the heck out of the West and do that. So, that'd be their biggest bargain. You know, I like their move, to be honest with you. I think to take the ball out of Anthony's hands, with LaMelo, I think that's going to help a lot, to be honest. And, it's not going to make him win a championship or do anything like that, but it certainly helps the team. That's for sure.
20: Minnesota is run how I imagined you would run an organization, to where at the end of the year you just trade everyone but the one guy that you like, and it's like, all right, get them all out of here. Anthony Edwards, we're getting you a whole new cast and crew.
21: Let's go.
20: I mean, get out of here, Randall.
21: You know, that's the NBA now. You see more trades now than you've ever seen before. You're going to see. You're going to see more superstars trading teams. And that's going to happen. You'll see the Anthony Davises, the LeBrons, all that. It's going to be a crazy year in the NBA.
20: I agree. Well, hey, here to try to make sense of all the craziness is our man, Steve DeSager, with everything that's trending in the world of sports. What's going on, Steve?
4: No such thing. Can't make sense of all the craziness. That's by definition crazy. What was a little odd, not quite to the crazy level, is that NBC had both golf and baseball tonight.
21: Ridiculous. That's ridiculous, man.
4: The golf had a weather delay. They stayed with the golf when they came back after the delay. They got to Yankees Red Sox. There was a no-hitter in progress. Sonny Gray eventually had a no-hitter for 7 1/3, 9 strikeouts. Then he allowed a single, came out after 97 pitches. Boston eventually a 10-inning winner over the Yanks with 3 runs bottom the 10th, 5-4. And the Rays had been tied with the Yankees for first in the AL East. Rays are now a game up after winning a 5th straight contest, 5-1 over Arizona. Philadelphia's Kyle Schwarber hit his 30th home run of the season already.
21: Jeez.
4: 5-4 at the Mets, who fired their manager this weekend. San Francisco beat the Braves and Chris Sale 3-2. Dodgers and Angels each won. Cubs 1-10. Houston 1-10. Texas won its 4th straight game. With a run in the top of the 9th on a wild pitch, 3-2 the final at Toronto, the Blue Jays have lost 6 in a row. Nobody cares in Canada tonight about that because Canada is still alive at the World Cup.
21: Oh, Canada.
4: Advancing to the round of 16 for the first time ever. The game in L.A. to start the round of 32 went to the Canadians, eliminating South Africa 1-0 on a goal in the 92nd minute. The group stage had ended last night in the tournament. They're now in the knockout stage. Every game's winner advances. Every loser is out. The next U.S. game is Wednesday night. As for the PGA event, it will finish Monday in Connecticut with a playoff. Scottie Scheffler against
21: Victor Hovland. I may go to that.
4: Boy, if there wasn't a more empty threat in the history in a history of empty threats on this show from one Arnie Spanier. There was about a 90-minute weather delay during the final round, so that left no time for the playoff as well. NASCAR had a road race at Sonoma. Guess who won? Shane Van Gisbergen.
20: He wins them all.
21: That was going to be my guess.
4: Yeah, I'm guessing it would have been negative odds at this point for him to win a road race in NASCAR. I have no idea what the odds were, but he's won a few. Actually, it's 8 now. Chase Briscoe finished second. Charlotte Hornets have reportedly traded Miles Bridges to the Suns for Grayson Allen. There was a 4-overtime WNBA game today in D.C. Washington beat Portland 124-123. And upgrade your FIFA World Cup 2026 setup. 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By the way, now that South Korea and Scotland have been mathematically eliminated this weekend, those two coaches each step down. Back to you.
20: Wow. Yeah, you lose one and it's... All right,
4: man. A little we'll notable that job. Scotland's coach stepped down because he already had a contract for the next 4 years.
21: Oh, wow.
4: And no, he's not going to be around. Wow.
20: Steve, can I ask, how did everyone get it in their mind that we were going to play England on the 4th of July? Was that ever even a possibility?
4: Nope.
20: Okay.
21: Good story, though, wasn't it?
20: Oh, my gosh. My son was so excited because, you know, he's just graduated from the from West Point. He's like, Dad, did you see? U.S. And England, Britain could play each other on the 4th of July. And I looked at him like, no, they can't. I'm like, where'd that even come from?
4: I mean, Paraguay.
20: Did you start that, Arnie?
4: I started that one. It was a while ago that the U.S. was kind of locked in. If we advance as group winner here, it's July 1st. That's been known for quite some time. There's no way they're also playing on July 4th with that quick a turnaround. If the U.S. wins July 1st, July 6th is the next game after that.
20: Sorry.
21: We're the favorite in that game, aren't we?
4: This week, you mean?
21: Yeah.
4: Well, they're playing Bosnia, so we should be the favorite. If not, we should go home.
21: We're not that big of a favorite, to be honest with you.
20: What's considered a big favorite in soccer?
21: Minus 270 is what we are.
20: That's not bad.
4: The one good thing for Bosnia is that we're in the part of the tournament where you can just play a low-scoring game and then a scoreless overtime and then beat them in penalty kicks in advance. You don't have to be scoring 3-4 goals here if you can keep it low-scoring.
21: I don't need it to go down the penalty kicks. By the way, I'm confused. I'm going to have to ask Todd Furman on exactly how to bet because if you bet the team to win and it goes 90 minutes and it goes into extra time or penalty kicks, you don't win, even if the team wins.
4: Soccer bets are 90-minute bets, aren't they?
21: Right. You got to bet them to advance if you want to take them to a win, I think, or something like that.
4: You could also bet a tie.
21: Right. You could bet a draw, too.
20: Was Schwartz being facetious when he was betting over-under number of corner kicks? Can you really bet on that?
21: No, you can bet that, yeah.
20: Are you serious?
4: There's too much gambling available.
20: I was already saying, maybe we need to start kind of slowing down a little bit here,
4: it's
20: guys.
4: It's like this. I predict J.R. Smith will take over-under three-point attempt. You know, it's just, please, can we just play the game?
21: You can do player shooting. How many shots they'll take.
4: Yeah, that's the dangerous part.
21: I think Pulisic was like 2.5 the first game.
20: Let me hit a couple of these early X submissions to the show when we come back. But I did want to read this one from Julian. He hits us up with this doozy. Good. Goodbye, LeBron James. I can watch the Lakers again. Let him go and let the Golden State Warriors have that S show. It'll be the same false drama, just with a different team. They'll be arguing over who gets the ball every single game. Goodbye, LeBron. Is that a sentiment shared by a lot of Laker fans?
21: Yeah, I think a lot of Laker fans are going to feel that way. That's why the Lakers have not really negotiated the big contract with him, and they don't want him around. You would think they'd want to keep him and said, you know what? We'll give you a 2-year deal. We'll have your tour in 2 years. You're going to retire, and everybody's going to be happy. You'd think they'd want that, you know, like to have Kobe around and to give him that 2-year deal, but LeBron's not one of the all-time, he's one of the all-time great players. He's just not one of the all-time great Lakers, which is crazy to even say that. I think they want him gone, and he can save a franchise in Golden State. See, that's, he can feel good about going to Golden State. You can't really feel good about going to a lot of places right now because they don't need you as bad as Golden State does.
20: Bad. They need him bad. But I also wonder, is there any other lingering possibilities for LeBron? I mean, is there anything, could you see, I mean, Cleveland make one last kind of, hey, listen, here's what we're going to do. Here's what we think will work. I mean, I don't even know. Brooklyn?
21: I can see maybe the Clippers, because if I want to overtake Los Angeles, I'd say, look, we'll bring you here, LeBron. This is what we'll give you. Maybe it's not the most amount of money or what you wanted, but we'll bring Bronny over and you guys could stay in Los Angeles.
20: Right.
21: And, you know, you get to play the Lakers and that whole thing. That would be a possibility. And I certainly would want that if I'm the Clippers, because you're so far behind the Lakers in popularity. I would take a strong look at that.
20: When we come back, we're going to take a full trip through all of the early tweets to the show. And as Arnie likes to tell you, we're getting a lot.
21: Yes.
20: Plus, we haven't even started to tackle yet the Roman numeral rundown. And I'm here to tell you right now, Arnie's been on his game from top to bottom, from start to finish. There are action-packed, loaded topics here today. Like,
21: yes.
20: Let me just share a couple of them here that we plan on getting to. There is number 13, which is simply Arnie.
21: Yes.
20: So we'll get to that Roman numeral rundown.
21: And we've got to get to Roman numeral 7.
20: Oh, hold on here. Let me look. Roman numeral number 7, which is...
21: You know what that is?
20: The Met kid crying?
21: Yeah.
20: Yeah, that's all it says on the Roman numeral.
21: You know what that is, though?
20: You sent it to me. Yeah.
21: Oh, I did send it to you. Okay, well, can we play that? I don't know if our producers can do that.
20: We can find that. Yeah. And then you have... I thought it said Carlos Mencia on here, but you got the Mendoza conversation. Yeah. And then Roman numeral 11, Major League Baseball realignment. So that and much more coming up with Arnie and Plank right here on Fox Sports Radio.
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20: All right, welcome back into the program. It's Arnie and Plank here on Fox Sports Radio. By the way, Jason B. Diamond did have a very funny tweet to the show. He said, yeah. Uruguay not letting their players fly home on the team charter and making them fly on commercial flights is so funny to me.
21: I saw that. That's hysterical. That's crazy.
20: I mean, listen, we're we're in an era where athletes are treated right, and they should be, win or lose, right, because of the effort they put in. Not when it comes to soccer, man. You heard Steve talking about, who was it, the was it the Scottish head coach?
21: Yeah.
20: That was basically fired. He resigned, even though he had 3 years left on his deal because they didn't make the knockout round. It's like, all right, he's gone. And now you have Uruguay that's like, listen, you guys didn't even get to the knockout round. Y'all can get your own backsides home. We're going to rebuild this team afterwards.
21: Could you imagine? Could you imagine you're on a plane and they said that to like the San Antonio Spurs? You know what? You're not getting a private, go commercial. And they get on the plane and like, I'm sitting next to Wemby and I got my Knicks hat on or something like that. And I go, God, man, we just took you, didn't we, big boy? And I just badger him the whole flight. Can you imagine if you were the Spurs and had to fly back commercial after losing to the Knicks or something like that? That's
20: be crazy. My hell, an absolute hell, whatever comes to it. Mr. Nobody, like Shady Sean with NCAA talk, I feel that way about the World Cup. It's boring, and I truly couldn't care less about it.
21: Wow.
2: What have you been watching?
20: Wow.
21: Mr. You know, it really hasn't. I thought,
20: I've enjoyed it.
21: Yeah, I've enjoyed it. One, because it's been here. I've enjoyed it because of all the Europeans coming here and having a great time in America. It's just been fun to watch. United States has been good. All the top teams have been good. It's been a fun tournament. I don't know how you could be bored with it, to be honest.
20: Unless you're just not into soccer.
21: I'm not into soccer. Are we in the soccer? How many times do we talk soccer? Yet?
20: Well, every time we bring it up, you tell us you're an expert on
21: it. Right.
20: So,
21: I've been watching it for 2 weeks now. I am the expert. What's wrong with you?
20: I think some people make a determination. I'm not saying Mr. Nobody does this. They just make a determination that they're not going to get into it, and they don't like the sport, and they don't, and that's fine.
21: Well, I don't like figure skating, but I'll watch it during the Olympics.
20: Yeah, but again, you're different. You get paid to. You can always say, well, I gotta talk about this pirouette.
21: Nah, we don't have to talk about figure skating. Come on. You know we don't have to.
20: Watching sports in general.
21: Yeah.
20: I mean, some people have to really manage their time because they don't get all that time. They just can't waste it watching finger painting or figure skating or whatever it is. I've been in on it. Now, can I sit here and break down the Norwegians versus the Dutch whenever it comes to like their matchups and who's stronger defensive? No, I can't. But I sure enjoy watching the fans lose their mind over it and the skill involved to make it happen.
21: I could kind of break it down for you if you'd like me to.
20: Yeah, go ahead.
21: No, because I know how to count.
20: Right.
21: Right. I guess a lot of people, including yourself, that watch the game don't know how to count.
20: Well, I don't think counting has to do with the strategy and the plays
21: does.
20: That are called.
21: It does.
20: It does? Okay,
21: yeah,
20: go ahead.
21: Because 90 minutes in a game, correct?
20: Yes, 45
21: And then when you
20: apps.
21: Add 7 minutes of extra time, that's 97?
20: Yeah, I think your math is mathing right now.
21: Okay, can our producer that you say we have figure that out? 90 plus 7 is 97.
20: That's right.
21: So when Turkey IA, AIAA, scores when it says 98, that doesn't bother anybody? Oh, but there was an injury. They were going to add 2 minutes. How the hell? I don't know how many minutes they're adding. They just added enough time for them to put the ball in. It was past 97. No. Anybody going to bring that up?
2: You're right. It's rigged.
20: It's all rigged.
2: The USA should have won.
21: Do you guys know how to add? 90 plus 7 is 97. When did they score the goal? Like right before the 98-minute mark?
4: Actually, Arnie, they announced a minimum of 7 minutes added time.
21: A minimum. Okay, so we played the minimum of 7 minutes. That's it. Game over.
20: No, you don't.
4: Austria game last night had a goal after 90 minutes, so it went 2 extra minutes even after what was announced.
21: Okay, I'm on the Sager side. From now on, I want that in the NBA and the NFL. There's about 6-7 seconds left. Maybe there's no time left. I don't know. We'll let you know. We'll get back to you on that.
4: I fully agree. It should be on the scoreboard. But jeez. I'm saying even they announce it in the stadium a minimum of X number of minutes.
21: Oh, so it could be seven?
4: Exactly.
21: It could be seven or it could be 70, right? Is that what you're telling me?
20: Well, I think you're being a little bit dramatic on this right now.
21: 7, 8, 10. Give me an answer. How many more minutes is it going to be?
6: If you hate this, Arnie, you're definitely going to hate the round of 32, bro. Because now they're doing it at a time, and on top of that, penalty kicks.
21: Right. No, I like the penalty kicks. I when you tell me that you're adding 7 minutes, then add 7 minutes. Don't tell me a minimum of 7, and it could be up to. That's like going to a restaurant. I go, how much is a hamburger? Well, it's a minimum of 20, but when we give you the bill, it could be 40. I don't know. We'll let you know when you get the bill. Well, what the hell are you talking? talking about.
4: Not outlandish as well. Very good analogy.
21: That's a great analogy.
2: Well, it is funny how precise they are with things like offsides, where it's like, okay, if your toenail is over the line.
21: Exactly.
2: Yes, that's it. It's offsides.
21: Your toenail's
2: off, when it comes to finishing the game.
4: I have a suggestion for them. Now that they're taking these hydration breaks, basically the end of first quarter, end of third quarter, can we just stop the clock? And then you're only adding 3 minutes, not seven.
21: By the way, I have no problem with a hydration break. 3 minutes. Go make your sandwich. Go to the bathroom. Get something to eat.
4: There's actual coaching taking place middle of halves now, which didn't happen before.
21: Yeah, the coaching. Kick the ball.
4: It's better for the tournament. We're seeing more stars, more goals. It's better for the product.
21: I can coach soccer. Go, run. Run. Let's go, run.
0: I'm trying to see where this little rant was on the rundown today.
6: God bless your heart, Ernie.
0: Is this one just out of nowhere where something spiked some sort of anger in you or something?
4: I was from the South with that last
0: sentence. Yeah, I know.
4: Bless your heart.
0: I
21: don't know if I had it on the rundown, but that was bothering
0: you. You're very angry about it. That's fine.
21: I am very angry.
0: Team USA versus Bosnia coming up on Wednesday night.
21: I misspelled Bosnia. Eastern. Am I going to get in trouble for that?
0: No,
4: there's only six letters. How do you misspell Bosnia?
21: I spelled it B-O-S. I was supposed to put an I, but it was
0: He spelled it Basemia is what he spelled
21: I crossed out the I and made it to an
4: Why does the world hate us?
0: All right. When we come back, Todd Furman is going to join us. And listen, it's a big week ahead in the NBA. You're already seeing moves being made like crazy. You had the draft. You had the fallout from the draft. When we come back, we'll preview some big names who could be on the move and some deals that could potentially change the landscape of the power in the NBA next.
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4: Canada opened the round of 32 at the World Cup with a 1-0 win over South Africa, eliminating them in LA on a goal in the 92nd minute by Stephen Estacio, who now plays for LAFC in Major League Soccer. Monday through Friday this week, three games per day, including Monday's Brazil versus Japan matchup in Houston. The next U.S. game is Wednesday night. The PGA event in Connecticut will finish Monday with a playoff, Scottie Scheffler against Victor Hovland. In the WNBA, in D.C., a 4-overtime game, Washington over Portland, 124-123. The Charlotte Hornets have reportedly traded Miles Bridges to the Suns. NASCAR win on the road course at Sonoma for Shane Van Gisbergen. The Sunday night ball game at Boston went to the Red Sox, beating the Yankees with three runs in the bottom of the 10th, 5-4. Tampa Bay won its fifth straight, 5-1 over Arizona. The Dodgers won at San Diego, 4-2. I'm Steve DeSager.
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0: All right, hour two.
21: Let's go.
0: This is not the power hour.
21: No.
0: Do not get confused.
21: I just sent you a Patrick Mahomes story.
0: Oh, you did?
21: Yes.
0: Is it legit?
21: It's that Dove Cleveman guy.
0: Well, he's
21: that's real stuff.
0: You're saying you're going to put yourself as backing Dove Cleveman as real stuff on Twitter?
21: It's not real.
0: I mean, 9 out of 10 times, I wouldn't stake my reputation on it, but then I don't really have one. Because most of them have things like concerning, amazing, caring, the most overused adjectives ever. But here is what caught Arnie's eye 3 hours ago from Dove Cleveland. Concerning. Chiefs quarterback Patrick
21: very
0: Mahomes
21: concerning, very concerning.
0: Appears to have put on a significant amount of weight this offseason. Patrick is currently rehabbing his torn ACL and LCL he sustained in December. We have never seen him this out of shape. And it
21: okay,
0: is like
21: so all that's true. He is rehabbing his torn ACL and LCL.
0: I mean
21: that is a picture of him without his shirt on.
0: I just
21: and he does look a lot like me.
0: I still think he's got a little ways to go to look as good as you do. But okay.
21: He's got that spare tire around his gut.
0: He hasn't always been some sort of picture of physical
21: fitness. He looks like Tom Brady when Tom Brady was up there in the draft. Remember that?
0: Yeah, and he's the only – now, again, the Chiefs weren't as good last year, but he is rehabbing an injury. Doesn't that give him a little bit of grace or no?
21: Is his nickname Pudge?
0: His nickname is not Pudge.
21: You
0: this
21: sure?
0: coming from a guy who's banking everything he has on Malik Willis, who he couldn't stand probably 2 years ago. I would love to find out that this picture is like from 2 years ago
21: I
0: or know, something.
21: Would that be that so bad?
0: I mean, honestly, if you look,
21: yeah,
0: if you look at Patrick Mahomes, this is going to sound so terrible, so I'm just going to say it. But if you look at Patrick Mahomes shirtless.
21: Yeah.
0: Historically, Arnie, he's not the kind of guy that you go, bro, he lives. He's the kind of guy
21: you're right.
0: He likes him some Coors Lights. And I'm fine with that. Right?
21: You're right. 100%. I'm going to agree with you on that. He's never been a guy that you can say, he's ripped, man. That guy is ripped. You're never going to mistake that. That's for sure. No doubt
0: so,
21: about that.
0: So, Tuesday night, 6 o'clock Eastern, is when we officially start NBA free agency. Now, there's been a few moves in advance of it, and there's a lot of rumors out there. We've gone through a couple different rumors. We're in the midst of a hot one here tonight, which is the potential of Bronny and AD somehow finding their way back to Golden State, or making their way back together and to Golden State, and pairing up with what would be Draymond and Steph Curry. Now, you're putting Kevin O'Connor reporting it, Yahoo Sports. You're putting a lot of credence into this, right? You think it's legit?
21: I think it's legit, okay. But if I'm looking at it objectively, or if I'm looking at it through LeBron's eyes, I think that'd be my number one destination. As I said, he's not going to go back to the Lakers. I don't think the Lakers can give him the money that he's going to want. He probably wants to go back to the Lakers for about 2 to 3 more years. That's not going to happen. The Lakers are ready to move on past him. Plus, I could see them going after other free agents, as I mentioned also. You sure? They would probably love to get Jokic if that was a possibility. Also, LeBron wants to still play with Bronny. Golden State would probably accept that. Golden State was 8 games under 500. Mm-hmm. Golden State barely made the play-in games. Kerr's still there. You get to play with Steph Curry and Draymond Green. Bring back Anthony Davis. And it's not like you're kind of infringing and just, you know, hitching a ride for a team that was going to win an NBA championship. They're far from an NBA championship.
0: Right.
21: So you can help save the franchise and look good in everybody's eye. It's a win-win situation. If I'm LeBron, that's the number one place I want to go right now.
0: And again, that's the big rumor tonight, that the Warriors want LeBron. They want to team him up with AD. Though again, I go back, we have so many great guys across the country that, you know, or in different regions that maybe we don't live and die that the news comes out of. Buck Rising's a Nashville guy, right? Anything.
21: Right.
0: We got to get that story involving Chris Johnson here in a bit, too. But Buck's in Nashville. I mean, Arnie is out on the East Coast. I'm here in God's country. You know, we have our different beats that we really follow on a 24/7, 365 basis. I say that to say that our man Mark Willard, who comes on before us with Ephraim Salam, he lives, eats, and breathes the Bay Area. And whenever this started to come up near the end of their program, Arnie, he threw water on it saying there's no way that Jimmy Butler is going to be traded.
21: Who says no to this other than Jimmy Butler? The Warrior front office would want it. Kerr would want it. LeBron and Anthony Davis certainly would want it. Only person that wouldn't want it would probably be Jimmy Butler.
0: Maybe the Wizards.
21: I don't think the Wizards really want to keep Anthony Davis. I think they want to go in a different direction. And, you know, they had the draft and turned the reins over to AJ. So, yeah, no, I don't think they really care, to be honest with you.
0: You don't think that they would want a big like Anthony Davis to play alongside
21: the 20 games he stays healthy? Is that the 20 games?
0: Hey, you take those 20 games. I mean, especially if you're still kind of looking to add after this season. I'll tell you this much, though. The Wizards are being run right now like a team that's trying to compete. So I don't think they're like in some sort of tanking mode to just give away guys for a dude that's still injured. So I know that sounds crazy because, you know, you would just imagine, oh, yeah, do the deal. But maybe the Wizards don't want to.
21: No, but you could know Anthony Davis could force his way out of there. You know, that wouldn't be much of a problem.
0: Isn't that, though, sad? I mean, to be honest with you, if you have a team that's like, hey, man, listen, we've committed to Trae Young. We're going to pay you. We got an exciting young team. We're just like, well, I want out. I mean, go play. They're making, and it appears like Anthony Davis seems to like
21: it. I would want to actually play, but if I'm Anthony Davis, I can see where he would want to go. If you gave him the choice, do you want to stay in Washington or you want to play with LeBron and Golden State?
0: Yeah, I think
21: it's not much of a choice right there, you know?
0: Here's a couple of other things. Is there a potential that Kawhi Leonard could be on the move? Now, just before I get to the facts, knee jerk. I say yes, right? Because it's been a failure in Los Angeles. That's maybe a little bit unfair because the Clippers have been good basketball teams. They just can't get over the hump. So it's been a failure. They've been a part of the worst trade maybe in the history of the NBA in handing Shai Gilgeous-Alexander to the Thunder for Paul George, who's not even there anymore and hasn't been there for 2 years. But knee jerk, are you buying Kawhi could be on the move?
21: Oh, I'm buying that he could be on the move. I'm also buying who would want him, to be honest with you. If I was to look, if the Knicks didn't win the championship last year and we were still that one piece away from winning it, I wouldn't take him. I mean, he's such an unlikable guy. You've seen what he's done. He lived his 1 year in Toronto. Is he going to bring any enjoyment? Is he going to be a fan favorite? No. The answer is no. So I'm not bringing him. I don't want him. Obviously, somebody would take him, but that price tag way too much, if you're asking me.
0: But, I mean, you are looking at a guy that's coming off one of his best years. I mean, he averaged 28 points.
21: How many games?
0: 65 games.
21: That's actually pretty good, to be honest.
0: I was going to say.
21: Yeah.
0: Now, that makes, you know, a strong case for a sell high, right? And it would end that era. Here's two rumors that are out there right now. There is a potential reunion in Toronto for some reason. Apparently, the Clippers and Raptors have had serious talks about a trade that would send Kawhi back to Toronto. But Mark Stein shot it down tonight. But Sam Amick at The Athletic has been pretty constant in his belief that Dallas is a potential place in play for Kawhi Leonard. And here's the rumor deal. The Clippers have discussed a deal that would send Leonard to Dallas for a package that would include P.J. Washington, Klay Thompson, and draft picks. Now, moments ago, P.J. Washington, because where do guys break stories now in the league? Instagram, their social media pages.
21: Right.
0: P.J. Washington posted a picture of himself sitting on the bench that said MFFL, Mass Fan for Life, which is their little saying. So I don't know if that was him just kind of reaffirming everyone he's not going anywhere. But, I mean, those are – I don't get Toronto, to be honest with you. But Dallas adding Kawhi, I mean, would that make sense if that's real?
21: Not to me. Again, you've got Cooper, and he's going to be the main guy. And I don't think I'd want to bring Kawhi to go ahead and muddy the waters there. And you know, I can go in a different direction. I don't have to bring that paycheck also. That's going to come with a lot of money. That's a big paycheck for him. I got to go in a different direction. Why would you want him to? It's not like you're going to win a championship. You're just steadily getting better right now.
0: Steadily getting better. And then finally, Arnie, I guess in the rumors and potential moves that could take place before Tuesday night, what do you make right now of where we are with Jaylen Brown? You got to move him, right?
21: I mean, hell yeah, you got to move. They've dangled him so much right now. He doesn't want to come back. I couldn't imagine that he's going to want to come back. I know he's from the Atlanta area. I would imagine he'd love to go to Atlanta. I heard a report that I guess Boston is saying that the value of Jaylen Brown is not as big as people think it is.
0: Huh. Openly saying this, are they?
21: Why don't you Google that real quick? I think they might have. Somebody was reporting that.
0: Okay.
21: That it was reporting that Jaylen Brown's value is not as high as people think it is. And I guess that's probably the reason why they had not moved him. Though I find that really hard to believe, as great of a player that he is. I don't understand why, unless there's something wrong. I do think that they should move on from him, talking about Boston, and make it Tatum's team, but they got to get the right person, there's no doubt.
0: Yeah, it's, you know, you had him on his way to Miami. in a, wait, am I saying that right? Milwaukee in a deal to go get Giannis. Giannis. You had him now being linked to places like Minnesota, where apparently, if you believe what's out there, before the T-Wolves pulled the trigger on LaMelo Ball, there was a lot of talk about Boston and Jaylen Brown. Now, Minnesota would tell you, from everything I've heard, Arnie, that this was the guy that they've been trying to get for 2 to 3 years now in LaMelo Ball. And they tried to bring him in whenever he maybe was considered to be at his lowest, right after his first couple of seasons. But he had a breakout year last year. And so, you know, Charlotte's able to get a huge deal for him. But, I mean, where hasn't Jaylen Brown been rumored, right? So there's no way you can possibly bring him back.
21: No, I would think that he's pretty upset about all the, though that's part of business, right? That shouldn't upset you. Should make you happy that all these teams are, or that teams are going to want you. I just kind of get bothered by the whole that his value is not as big as people think. Maybe that's just a bad rumor because they want to get more for the asking prices is probably what's going on there. But I don't think that Jaylen Brown will be a member of the Celtics when the season starts.
0: I feel like that every player has had a rumor attached to him in some way, shape, or form. Outside of Shai Gilgeous-Alexander and like Luka right now, I feel like everyone else has a rumor. Or maybe Steph Curry, though I guess Steph is kind of tied to this LeBron thing, right? Which gets me to Roman numeral 16 real quick, Arnie. Where did you find the Kevin Durant on Golden State, and how does it jive with the news tonight?
21: I did ask you if it was a real story, right? Did I send it to you or what?
0: I don't think you ever sent it to me, but I don't know what's real and what isn't right now as we get close to Tuesday. I mean, Tuesday's going to be wild.
21: I have the, it says here, Durant on the Warriors. See, but I don't know if this is a real quote here.
0: Are you sure he's not looking back at the time? He was on the Warriors.
21: I didn't have no relationship with nobody on the Warriors. They've never been a winning organization when I was in the league. Nobody liked Golden State. It felt like an underdog to me because I'm looking at the totality of the franchise, not what happened those last 5 years.
0: There's no way that can be real, right, Ian? I mean, there's no way.
21: If that's real, I thought more people would be talking about
2: it. I'm looking it up right now.
0: All right, Ian's on fact check time right now with Kevin Durant.
21: It was quoted by, we can't even tell you the person that put that out.
0: Is it from NBA Central? Is it from one of your guys, like Long State Johnny or something?
21: But one of the sports books, like, gave an answer to it.
0: Right.
21: Says, does KD have a point here? And, you know, it was... like, people were responding to it.
0: Well, I mean, hey, I'm just asking questions. I mean, you have a track record.
2: Oh, yeah, I did. I actually did see this, yeah, where Kevin Durant was talking. Like, he said that when he signed with the Warriors, he didn't view them as being a winning organization.
0: Oh, he didn't view them. Yeah, of course. Why not?
2: Because he was saying historically, like, the way that he viewed them growing up and all that, they were kind of a ball.
0: Okay, well, that makes sense, yeah.
2: Right.
0: That'd be like, right.
2: That's like ignoring the fact that they were in the championship the previous 2 years.
0: And you just lost to them, right, with one of the great Game 6 meltdowns. Which, by the way, when you look back, Kevin Durant was very good in that game, and everyone tends to forget that. But, yeah, I got to tell you something, man. That would be hilarious if Kevin Durant somehow found his way back in Golden State or anywhere like that.
21: Yeah, I don't think that's happening. Yeah, I think that's war under the bridge there.
0: Yeah, okay. Well, fair. Well, at least we know it was a real story.
21: Okay, at least I got one right there.
2: Let's
21: Arnie.
2: Let's go.
0: Unfortunately, it wasn't about him going to Golden State, but I see where you were at least a little bit confused on that front.
21: Yes, yes.
0: When we come back, to fix all the confusion on the show tonight, we're going to hang out with our buddy Todd Furman, and we're going to talk a little World Cup, because the excitement of the FIFA World Cup is now streaming live on Fox One, the official English streaming platform to catch every unforgettable moment. 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Download Fox One and experience the FIFA World Cup live. Of course, tonight Canada has moved on to the knockout round. Well, they moved on to the round of 16 with a 1-0 win over South Africa. We'll talk about it with Todd Furman next, right here on Fox Sports Radio.
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20: 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The Odd Couple with Rob Parker and Kelvin Washington. 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
1: We head straight to Vegas here with Arnie and Plank on Fox Sports Radio. Say hello to our buddy Todd Furman, at Todd Furman on Twitter. All right, Todd, what have you seen as being the, how's your card looking for the World Cup? Have you been active, involved, and playing a lot or nah?
2: Volume's starting to ramp up a little bit, have a few data points that you can trust despite an unbalanced schedule through the group stage. And the nice luxury, while a lot of people complain about somewhat meaningless games when you get into the latter stages of group play, it's a lot like handicapping NFL Week 18. So the early bird gets the worm, and if you can figure out some of the nuances that are there, you're able to front run some of these line moves. So most profitable round of the tournament for me thus far, but this is where that rubber starts to meet the road, and we get teams playing for keeps from now until they crown a champion on July 19th.
3: You know, Todd, I hate to sound like a rookie, but I'm a little confused. People have made me confused now. Germany's minus 300 right now. Are you telling me that if I bet Germany, let's say 300 to win 100, that's just a 90-minute bet, and that if they won in penalty kicks, I wouldn't get paid on that?
2: That is exactly correct. So you're not all that confused, Arnie, which is a rarity for you on these Sunday nights. So bravo in that particular regard. When you get into the knockout phase of international football like this, whether it's Copa America, the Euros, etc., those three-way bets, both side and total, only apply for 90 minutes plus any additional stoppage time. If the game goes past regulation and you get an extra time and penalty kicks, the only market that would apply to would be the two advance market. And while you said Germany is relatively expensive there as a $3 favorite to win in regulation, that price goes up to minus 850 if you're looking for them to win in advance, meaning you go from having to risk $3 to make a dollar coming back to $8.50 to make a dollar in return. Typically thinking that, hey, look, if the team is going to be better over a longer sample size, the cream will rise to the top because the better teams have deeper benches and they'll benefit from an additional 30 minutes plus penalty kicks if it should go that far.
3: And you don't get any goals for that then. So if it's 1-1, you don't get the over 2.5, right?
2: No, that is correct. All sides and totals are determined in 90 minutes. So even if there were three goals scored an extra time, those would not apply to the over-under that you may have bet.
1: Wow. Have the not to shift away from the World Cup. Do you have any more soccer questions, Arnie, as the soccer expert here on Fox Sports Radio?
3: No, but
1: are we good? Okay.
3: You're still not taking the U.S.? I think they're 35-1 now.
2: I'm still not betting the U.S. because if you look at what their potential path could be.
3: Yeah, I saw that.
2: Should they have to play all the big boys? After Bosnia on Wednesday night, which I know they're a heavy favorite in that game, I don't think it's necessarily a formality they win. We haven't beaten a European side in 13 tries. I think it's 2 draws and 10 losses, so 12 times. So hopefully this becomes lucky number 13. And then it could be Belgium, Spain, France, and Argentina. So if Team USA is going to get it done and have to go through all of the biggest names in international football, they will no doubt earn it. And let me tell you, a money line rollover would pay much more handsomely than the price currently being offered in the future.
3: There
2: market.
3: Goes my $10 out the window. Damn.
1: Hey, all right. So with that in mind, Todd, let me shift to the NBA with you. The moves so far, assess them from your perspective. Like, where do you feel like this kind of helps Miami in competing for a championship, how you view them? And do you feel like Minnesota got better in the competitive West with the Ball deal?
2: So for Miami, I don't think this is a move that necessarily helps them in winning the championship this year. I think it gives them a direction going forward where they're going to have to maneuver that roster and look for some of the ancillary pieces to use around Bam Adebayo and Giannis Antetokounmpo. I just don't know if there's going to be enough out there in the market that allows Miami to bridge the gap to the Knicks and Celtics, although we're not quite sure what the Celtics are necessarily going to look like as they continue to shop Jaylen Brown. For Minnesota, I'm not sure it necessarily makes them better, but it does probably make them a little bit more versatile, putting all of their weight into the backcourt, leaning on LaMelo Ball and Anthony Edwards more so than the frontcourt, where they were a little bit bigger and more physical than some of their opponents. I'm not quite sure what the heck the Charlotte Hornets are doing. They seem to want to unload every asset on their roster to try and look towards the future, which is neither here nor there for a team that I didn't feel was that far away. But you always have to give some of these teams, whether they've earned it or not, the benefit of the doubt. out that they want to change the look, the feel, and maybe the overall locker room going forward. And then when we look at some of the other teams, of course, the big rumors out there now that I saw floated by some of the NBA insiders, that the Golden State Warriors very interested in reuniting LeBron James and Anthony Davis up there in the Bay Area, which would allow them to get the AARP discount when they check in any of the NBA hotels on the road going forward.
3: I'd like to bet on where LeBron's going to end up with the whole Tom Brady thing, and that happened. I'd love to bet LeBron ends up in Golden State. I probably get some decent odds on that, Todd.
2: I mean, if you shop around with some of the prediction markets, you can definitely find a price on LeBron to try and do that. I do wonder if he's going to return to L.A., which seems more and more unlikely by the day. You know, if he wants to go and finish his career as a member of the Cleveland Cavaliers. From an odd standpoint, Arnie, 41% probability that LeBron either stays with the Lakers or retires. You have seen some movement on Golden State. They're kind of neck and neck at about a 4.5, 5-to-1 shot along with the Cleveland Cavaliers.
1: I need to know, though, where this came from. Like, who's leaking this report? Is it someone with the Warriors to try to generate more excitement around it? Is it in LeBron's camp to try to maybe even feel that interest more from Golden State? Like, where does this leak from, in your opinion?
2: It's a great question, and one that I don't think there is a clear winner in the LeBron James sweepstakes, because if LeBron says he wants to play somewhere, they're going to give him an opportunity to finish his career, whether it's Golden State playing alongside Steph Curry and Draymond Green, whether it's returning to Cleveland for his swan song. I mean, and the Lakers situation, they're looking to build towards the future, but I can't imagine they're going to say, hey, no, the door's officially slammed, LeBron. We don't want you coming back. If this is where you want to finish, it's not like what you see in other sports where a lot of these players are looking to try and let this information leak so they can leverage a better trade package for them or try and see their contract tick up when they ultimately sign in a new destination.
3: You see, Todd, this is where I'm a genius. I'm going to take the Lakers to win the championship. How much? What kind of odds can I get on that? Like 100-to-1 or something like that? And then when they trade for Jokic, then I'm really going to be looking good, right? How about that?
2: Well, you're not going to get 100-to-1, so you can throw that notion out the window. And if you do think they're going to trade for Jokic, you are correct, Arnie. Their odds would come down, but 30-to-1 is the price on the Lakers.
3: 30-to-1, that's it?
2: Yep, that's all you're looking at there. So only at Arnie's Sportsbook, Chris, are you able to get the Lakers at 100-to-1 in fictitious land.
3: The Knicks were 33-to-1 last year.
2: I mean, look, there are big numbers out there from time to time, and the Knicks didn't have any decorated superstars on their roster. People didn't think that Karl Anthony Towns, OG Anunoby, and Jalen Brunson were going to be the holy trinity to carry them across the finish line. So, you know, Arnie, I know that weight is still burning, that ticket that you cash, I should say, from the weight of that Knicks ticket is burning a hole in your pocket, and you're looking to reinvest. But sometimes you can take a beat before you figure out where you're going to plow your money back into new NBA futures.
1: Last question for me, Todd. Dude, I mean, is there a better bet than, say, the quote-unquote money line on Shane Van Gisbergen whenever it's a road course? I mean, this guy is absolutely incredible, man.
2: He just raises the game of everybody else. And the one thing, whether it's an act or he is that humble, when you hear his post-race interview saying that the field is starting to bridge the gap, that if Sonoma went another two laps, Chase Briscoe was going to be able to hunt him down. He handles his equipment better than anybody on these road courses, knows exactly how to manage his rear tires. And if it wasn't for a wreck that he didn't cause last week, thanks to Austin Hill, you know, we'd be talking about SVG probably being the winner of 8 of the last 9 road courses. What he's done to this discipline is nothing short of incredible. And while it's difficult to try and find an angle from a betting standpoint when you're trying to peg an outright on the road course, knowing that Shane is such a heavy favorite, it really is a treat to watch when you see somebody so good at their craft go out there and dominate. The only unfortunate part is it gives you a little bit more of an F1 feel in the NASCAR circuit than what we grew accustomed to with the unpredictable nature of the sport most weekends.
3: Todd, last one, and look, it's a non-gambling question, but we haven't had a chance to get to it yet, but people have been talking about it. What are your thoughts about Buffalo with the new stadium and not putting OJ in it? I'm just kind of curious about that.
2: I think it's always interesting when teams decide to make those decisions. You wonder if it's external pressure or how they want to go about it. Look, I bet on these players first and foremost. If I was the arbiter of moral justice, it would be a lot more complex for me on a day-to-day, Arnie. So unless I can find a way to make money on the ghost of O.J. Simpson leading the league in rushing yards, I'm not going to have really a strong opinion one way or another. But I do applaud the Pegulas crying poverty and claiming that they thought that they won wanted to maintain their home field advantage, and that's why they didn't decide to put a retractable roof on an expensive stadium in Western New York.
3: Oh, right. Yeah, exactly.
1: Hey, Todd, I know you're going to take a couple of weeks, so enjoy some summertime off. We're very grateful for the time you give us on Sunday night, and can't wait to catch back up with you as we
3: get closer
1: to the
3: preseason. Are you going anywhere good? Where are you going?
2: Always a pleasure, guys. We'll do it again as we get closer to football season, early August. And Arnie, the only trip I have on the horizon, the wife and I are taking about 10 days in mid-July, headed out to the Canadian Rockies. So a little bit
3: National
2: Park tour through Alberta. We can see the Calgary Stampede. But full disclosure here, gentlemen, every now and again, when you book trips well in advance, monitor the sports calendar, because I completely forgot about the World Cup semifinals and finals taking place while we're on the road. Thankfully, though, we're in a similar time zone, and it won't be somewhere where I don't have access to technology to be able to watch those high-leverage games.
3: That's right. Went on my honeymoon. Banff, Lake Louise, all that. Is that where you're going?
2: That's exactly where we're going. Lake Louise, Banff, Jasper National Park, and Glacier. All I can hope, Arnie, as much as I love your wife, that you two won't be there rekindling the flame, so I don't have to worry about running into you on our summer vacation.
3: But I do have to say this to you.
4: That'd be tough.
3: I've told this before. I hated it. I just, how much water can I drink and look at after 10 minutes? I'm like, I'm done. What am I going to do for 10 days out of here, you know?
2: Chris, this is why Arnie does as much radio as he can. They say absence makes the heart grow fonder, and if his wife had to deal with him rambling on incessantly for 3 to 3.5 hours like he does on the airwaves with you or with whoever else is unfortunate enough to sit by his side on Fox Sports Radio, she might have called for a divorce a lot sooner than we thought.
1: That's a good point. That's a good point. Enjoy, Todd. We'll talk to you soon,
3: Todd,
1: man.
3: Thanks,
2: always
3: Todd.
2: A pleasure, boys.
1: It's a great point.
3: He's not going to like it. I was bored after like 10. I'm like, okay, I'm looking at some water. Now what? Is there going to be magic trick or something?
1: You don't like leaving the house, so you don't like anything.
3: They took us to the water. I said, okay, beautiful lake. Give me a glass of water. I drank some water. Oh, delicious. Now what? Now what am I going to do? What do you want? How many glasses of water and lakes am I going to look at and go, oh, that's beautiful. I mean, come on. I hate to be the ugly American, but there's only so many lakes I want to look at. Let's go. Let's party a little bit. I don't want to look at the lakes and drink water. Jeez. Sorry, Todd.
1: Steve Saker comes rolling in with everything that's
3: trending, go to Hawaii.
1: Happening, breaking in the world of sports. What's up, Steve?
5: We never saw Arnie as one that didn't enjoy beauty and relax. You know, just relax.
3: Yeah, how much water do you need? Seriously, there's people like, you tell them, Arn. And I mean, oh, what a beautiful lake. My wife's like, oh, isn't it beautiful? I go, yeah, gorgeous. Just like the other 80 lakes we saw. It's gorgeous.
5: Wow. So
3: delicious.
5: That more than anything else is what has kept you inside all these years.
3: There you go. Exactly.
5: You know, I hear rumor he might be heading to the golf finish. They got a playoff in Connecticut tomorrow. That could be across the street. He would not be going today.
3: Right,
5: I mean, literally
3: that.
5: Across the street. By the way, the NFL story, for those who didn't hear the Buffalo reference that you made, the Bills are going to be honoring the team legends in the team family circle area outside the new stadium. And the quote from the front office this week, we've made an organizational decision that Hall of Famer O.J. Simpson is not a fit to display inside our new stadium or the family circle. Mm. So there.
3: I applaud them for it, but you can't rewrite history, though. You can't erase it,
5: apparently.
3: I guess you can. I would have put something up there that explains why his jersey's not hanging or something, but I wouldn't totally ignore it.
5: Next on the clock, the O.J. Simpson jersey not at USC games in the Coliseum.
1: It's coming.
5: Heisman winner. And you know,
3: Reggie Bush's Heisman's not at USC, but O.J.'s is.
5: No, I think that all got settled.
3: Oh, no, it's not on display.
5: Oh,
1: they changed it this year, didn't they? Did they settle it all?
3: They might have settled it, but I don't think they put it on the spot.
1: Oh, okay.
3: He hasn't.
1: Breaking news, Steve, apparently tonight.
5: Okay, so you're telling me that OJ's jersey is still at the Coliseum?
3: Yeah, that's what Willard said.
5: Okay. I thought they took
3: it down. Or Aaron Torres, one of them said that. Torres
5: years ago. It's been a couple of years since I've... Because, you know, for just a USC game. USC kind of runs the Coliseum now. They've redone the whole thing.
1: That is true. A lot of work went on whenever I was there last.
5: Absolutely.
1: Messing up my drive down there. Come on.
5: And it is next door to campus, so that seems appropriate after all. The Charlotte Hornets have reportedly traded Miles Bridges to the Suns for Grayson Allen. The Hornets will also trade LaMelo Ball to Minnesota. Bridges had averaged 16 points a game over his 7 years for Charlotte. Charlotte. The NBA Summer League in Las Vegas starts July 9th. It's July this week, people.
1: It's crazy.
5: NASCAR's road race went to Shane Van Gisbergen. Yes, he was the odds-on favorite at Sonoma. Chase Briscoe finished second. SVG now has 8 road course victories, second most all-time already on road courses, one behind Jeff Gordon's 9, and he also won the Saturday O'Reilly race there. Wimbledon starts Monday. Serena Williams at age 44 returns to play on Tuesday. There was a 4-overtime WNBA game today. Washington beat Portland 124-123. It tied for the longest game in league history. There was also a 4-overtime game in 2001. This one today lasted over 3.5 hours. In the World Cup, the round of 32 started, but we only had one game on the schedule today.
1: So weird.
5: Come Monday through Friday, it's 3 games a day. Just not today. Canada 1-0 over South Africa in L.A., so South Africa is out thanks to a goal in the 92nd minute. Canada next plays Saturday against the winner of Monday night's Netherlands versus Morocco matchup. That'll be in Houston July 4th. Canada has advanced to the round of 16 for the first time ever, and Canada's star Alphonso Davies did play today as a second half sub after his hamstring injuries. Canada outshot him 12-6. Upgrade your FIFA World Cup 2026 setup. 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What a Sunday night ball game it turned out to be at Boston. The Red Sox beat the Yankees with 3 runs in the bottom of the 10th, 5-4. Yanks had just scored 2 in the 9th and 2 in the top of the 10th. Red Sox starting pitcher Sonny Gray had a no-hitter for 7 1/3 innings, 9 strikeouts. Then he allowed a single and came out. He threw 97 pitches. The Rays are a game up on the Yanks in the AL East. Rays have won 5 straight after beating Arizona 5-1. Yandy Diaz batting 336 for Tampa Bay, left with a strained shoulder, but he thinks he'll be okay. The win to Drew Rasmussen good again, 6 scoreless innings. He gave up only 3 runs in the month of June in 5 starts. Dodgers won 4-2 at San Diego, a 10-inning wins for both the Cubs and Houston. Back to you.
1: Thanks, Steve.
3: Thanks, Steve.
1: Sager goes more in depth after the break.
3: We have to get to Roman numeral number 5 next hour.
1: Sure. All right. What is it?
3: Roman numeral number 5.
1: I don't have the rundown in front of me.
3: Oh, my God. What do I write the rundown for if you don't have it in front of you?
1: I don't know.
3: It was that
1: I don't
3: story,
1: know why you do it.
3: It was the story about if you're a national host or play-by-play guy, you shouldn't show who your favorite team is.
1: Okay. I mean, we'd be out of jobs if that's supposed to be the case. Why? Well, what's the theory behind it?
3: It was in Barrett Media. It says here, this guy, Dan O'Dell Show, feels that unless you've carved out your niche audience, you should be hiding your personal fandoms if you broadcast on a national level.
1: Well, if you broadcast, is he talking about games or like sports radio?
3: You know, it doesn't say, I didn't listen to the podcast.
1: Yeah, how dare you actually dive into something.
3: I don't know if he's talking about play-by-play or talk show host, but either way, I mean, you do play-by-play and for Oklahoma. You don't hide that you're rooting for Oklahoma, right?
1: That's kind of hard for me, too. Yeah.
3: Right. But if you were doing the national call on that,
1: I'd be more balanced. We have to be. Example, we do things for the SEC Network. And if you call a game and, like, I'm in Norman, I'm inside the stadium tonight, for goodness sakes, Arnie. But if I'm calling a game, I can't, like, be the over-the-top homer I am if I'm just doing our hometown radio.
3: Right,
1: you can adjust.
3: Right.
1: Well, but if you're trying to say...
3: Talk show host, I disagree with
1: that. Like,
3: Jason
1: Smith can't be a Mets fan. Harmon can't be a White Sox fan or, you know, the ultimate Knicks
3: Arizona,
1: fan.
3: Arizona, right.
1: Jason Smith. You know, all...
3: What?
1: That you can't be a Dolphins fan. You know, I mean, come on. That's part of what the fun is. And that was the advice that I was first given whenever I started doing sports
3: radio. Yeah.
1: It's like, don't be a fan.
3: They say it turns off middle America.
1: Well, I'm in the heart of middle America, Arnie. I think your voice turns off middle America more than... or your incessant picking on them in Midwestern man or Indiana man, whomever you got in your arsenal. Okay, we'll get into Roman numeral 5 then as well a little bit later on. It's Arnie and Plank right here on Fox Sports Radio.
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1: May have heard the CFL story today that they, too, said no to quarterback Brandon Sorsby this week.
0: That's right.
1: He not only will not be allowed in the league this year, but also no team up there will be permitted to add him to its negotiation list. Not that he had said publicly, I want to go play in Canada this year, but he only had so many options, so it was kind of a preemptive strike after the NFL said, we're not even holding a supplemental draft for him. If he wants to enter the NFL, he can do so in the regular draft next year. It got me to thinking, and I did find a CFL game on cable tonight. That season is well underway. Edmonton is 3-0 already.
0: Let's go.
1: BC is 0-3. Their preseason in the CFL started May 18th.
2: Yeah, it starts early. Yeah.
1: There was a game tonight, or this weekend, I should say, with quarterback Chad Kelly from Ole Miss playing for the Toronto Argonauts and winning at Saskatchewan 40-34. Kelly had over 300 yards passing, two TD passes, one on the ground, one interception.
2: Was it the UFL said they would take him? One of the other leagues said they would.
0: UFL is the only one, at least in the realm, I guess, of potentially bringing him aboard.
1: Of course, the UFL starts in late February, March, something like that, and the draft starts in late April, so not much difference there. It's all 2027, people. Nothing in 2026 for him. The next U.S. men's soccer game is Wednesday night at the World Cup against Bosnia and Herzegovina in the Bay Area. The winner Wednesday will then face the winner of Belgium-Senegal. I have mentioned this weekend the U.S. has a very bad record head-to-head against Belgium. We played them in March in Atlanta, and Belgium sat its star goalie. And against the backup, the Americans lost 5-2. The U.S. head-to-head has lost six straight times against Belgium, including in the round of 16 at the World Cup about a decade ago.
2: Oh, you're a Debbie Downer.
1: In overtime. These are the facts. Belgium is ranked in the top 10. The U.S. is hot. If, you know, they will have earned a spot against Belgium if that indeed is the matchup in the round of 16. I'm just saying these teams have met this year. Or it could be U.S. against Senegal, which just a month ago, those two met in a tune-up game in Charlotte, and the U.S. won that one 3-2.
2: Correct me if I'm wrong. Didn't Belgium only win one game so far?
1: Well, the tournament's only had three games total.
2: And they've only won one.
1: Your point is they don't
2: deserve to be. Well, you make them sound like, watch out for Belgium.
0: Then, well, we've won two.
2: And we would have won the third, too, if we played everybody.
0: Probably right, but
2: that's right. Come on, I'm the soccer expert now. Oh, come on.
0: I understand. That's right.
1: I'm sorry. We got to remember that.
2: I mean, they tied Egypt 1-1.
1: The first sentence, exactly.
2: They tied Iran. Yeah.
1: So U.S. is playing Wednesday. Belgium's game against Senegal is in Seattle on Wednesday. By the way, in the FIFA World Rankings, before the tournament began, Belgium was ranked number 9 in the world ahead of Germany, Senegal number 15, U.S. was ranked 17. But first, Bosnia, which got to the World Cup by winning on penalty kicks in back-to-back European playoffs this year, at Wales, and then against Italy back in March. Bosnia is the reason Italy is not in this World Cup. Bosnia.
2: Can you find them on a map? I'm just kidding. I'm just kidding.
1: I don't work at Channel 7 in LA. Bosnia, in its tournament opener in Toronto, was ahead of Canada, wound up in a 1-1 tie, giving up a goal in the 78th minute. And they were even and scoreless against Switzerland and LA after that. But Bosnia allowed four late goals and lost 4-1, but then got a win 3-1 against Qatar in advance. Bosnia, though, it's not, you know, world beaters, and certainly hardly a top 10, top 20 team in the world. They had a game last November at Germany. Granted, that's not a neutral site, but Bosnia lost 7-0 that day. And then at home, tied the Netherlands backups 1-1 a few days later. And a year ago in an exhibition, Bosnia lost at England 3-0. I will say Bosnia as a country gained independence from Yugoslavia in 1992, has made a World Cup appearance before, 2014, but they went 1-2. Here they've made it and have actually advanced. Good news for the American star Christian Pulisic. He returned to play the last game as a sub after a calf injury. The U.S., of course, had already clinched first place place in its group even before it lost to Turkey on that last second goal on Thursday. And by the way, Fox says 15.8 million people watched the last U.S. game, wow, according to the preliminary numbers. And that game started at 10 p.m. Eastern Thursday.
0: Super late. Well past my bedtime, that's for certain. But I made it to halftime, DVR'd it, and watched the second half in the morning. And Arnie's right, we got hosed. Thanks, Steve. When we come back, it's the Power Hour. A lot of your tweets and a lot of the Roman numeral rundown to catch up on next here on Fox Sports Radio. We are Fox Sports!
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1: Canada opened the World Cup's round of 32 with a win in LA, eliminating South Africa 1-0 on a goal in the 92nd minute. Monday through Friday this week, 3 games per day in the knockout stage. The next U.S. game is Wednesday night. The PGA event in Connecticut will finish with a playoff on Monday morning. Scottie Scheffler against Victor Hovland. NASCAR's road race at Sonoma went to Shane Van Gisbergen. Chase Briscoe finished second. The Charlotte Hornets have reportedly traded Miles Bridges to the Suns. And in the WNBA, in 4 overtimes, Washington edged Portland 124-123. At the Sunday night ball game in Boston, the Red Sox scored 3 times in the bottom of the 10th to beat the Yankees 5-4. Tampa Bay won its 5th straight, 5-1 over Arizona. Philadelphia's Kyle Schwarber hit his 30th homer of the year. Phils won 5-4 at the Mets. San Francisco edged Atlanta 3-2. I'm Steve DeSager.
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17: I believe we call it the power hour here.
2: Oh, we got a lot to get to. I have a lot of things I need to bring up.
17: How'd your show go yesterday?
2: Fine. I filled in with Jason Fitz yesterday.
17: Had you worked with him before?
2: Never worked with him, so it was quite an honor for him, I'm sure.
17: Quite an honor for him. Well, yes. Again, we've talked about the big news of the night. That's the Kevin O'Connor report that the Golden State Warriors are pursuing a deal that would pair LeBron back up with Anthony Davis, and then a pursuit. Go ahead.
2: No, I was going to say more important than that story.
17: All right.
2: Was I rude to Todd when I told him he's not going to like the Canadian Rockies?
17: Probably, yeah. Because, I mean, you're different than he is. So he might like something like that where you might not.
2: Yeah, but for 10 days? I mean, seriously, for 10 days? How much water can you look at and drink? Seriously.
17: Well, I mean, there's...
2: That was my honeymoon. And I'm like, enough already. Let's go down to Calgary.
17: I understand that. But there's got to be more to do than just drink water.
2: No, that's drink water and look at the lakes.
17: So you're telling me there's no restaurants there that you ate at?
2: Yeah, of course, you got to eat. You can eat anywhere. You can eat in Oklahoma.
17: Right. But again, they're not like nice restaurants. They're not different. I mean, there's not a pizza place or a...
2: A burger's a burger no matter where you're eating it.
17: I kind of disagree with that, but okay.
2: I just hope I didn't ruin the trip for him. Maybe I was doing him a favor. He goes to his wife, he goes, you know, I was listening to Arnie. He went on his honeymoon to the Canadian Rockies. Maybe we should go to Hawaii or something like that.
17: Maybe so. Maybe you're right.
2: And by the way, I did have Roman numeral number 13. Mm-hmm. Arnie is the topic. We didn't get to that yet.
17: Right. Well, let's go ahead. I mean, your show. What do you think?
2: I did, a couple of things. I did buy a tripod because I'm going to start a couple new ventures.
17: Okay.
2: So you're going to be able to see me in my new pickleball thing, which is I'm pretty much dominating that. I'm already an expert after like 3 weeks. I got
17: good for you, man. That's awesome.
2: I don't know what's getting with me. I'm better in basketball. I'm shooting better than I ever have. You know, there was a team. I think they're from Brazil. because they saw our, we have a media guy for our old man basketball league.
17: Hold on. And, stop.
2: What?
17: You have a media guy for your old man's basketball league?
2: Yeah, he puts like cuts and videos of the games that we play on Facebook.
17: Okay.
2: And I guess other teams saw it, and another team from Brazil has an old man's basketball league, and they want to play us.
17: Oh
2: yeah.
17: Do they want to pick you up? I mean, do they see the stroke and want to bring you on board?
2: No, we play, you know, U.S. against Brazil, something like that. You know, like a senior Olympic thing. And I'm going to do like what are the kids called? Like a vlog video thing.
17: I think we've kind of moved past vlogs.
2: Oh, so it's going to be me and talking to the camera.
17: Oh, okay. So
2: whatever.
17: I mean,
2: you wanna,
17: that's original.
2: But that's it's non-sports. So I'll tell you about that later on.
17: Well, what I mean, later on, we've only got 50 minutes left in the show. So I mean,
2: no,
17: what,
2: I mean
17: what's
2: like
17: later on,
2: like later, like in a couple weeks or so, once I get it going.
17: So you're trend setting here, man. You're going to start doing a podcast, a vlog, and you're not going to talk about sports.
2: Yeah, it's going to be. It's not a sports thing.
17: Well, what's it going to be?
2: It's just going to be like on life, you know, every day. But it's not really on life. It's not really it, no.
17: What does it sound like an episode of Seinfeld? It's about nothing.
2: It's about nothing, really. It's about being old. That's what
17: I'd watch
2: about.
17: I want to see what your day is like. Like yeah. What is the day like of a trophy husband?
2: Day in the life of a trophy husband.
17: Whose work week includes 11 p.m. to 2 a.m. Eastern time on Sunday night.
2: Yeah. And fill in. And don't forget my fill in.
17: Oh, yeah, you're filling. I'm sorry.
2: I got to fill in this Friday with Harmon. Mm-hmm. I got my dates wrong. I was supposed to go to Vermont, but what can you do? So I guess I got to fill in.
17: Well, I mean, you don't have to if you don't want to.
2: I said I would, so I'll go ahead and do it.
17: Well, what do you mean the date screwed
2: up?
17: I'm
2: mad at Harmon,
17: by the
2: way.
17: Vermont?
2: I'm mad at Harmon.
17: Well, hold on. It's like, did you take crack before this hour started? I mean, holy smokes, dude. All right, so with that in mind,
2: yeah.
17: Why would you go back to Vermont? You've sold your stuff. You moved there. You got no family there. What are you going back
2: to? No, what are you talking about? We still have our condo there.
17: Oh, okay.
2: I thought you were a big
17: I thought you were a big real estate guy. I thought you made the big trade. I thought you made the big sale.
2: No, we got a condo in Vermont. We got one in Connecticut.
17: And you're taking all of the fill-ins from people who are working paycheck to paycheck.
2: Yes.
17: Like poor Christopher.
2: I got to get a third condo is what I got to do. I need a third one.
17: Okay, so why are you mad at Harmon?
2: I think I told you this. I'm mad at Harmon because he broke the man code, you know, the sports man code. When the Knicks were down by, game four, when they were down by like 25, mm-hmm. He texted me saying, hey, how are you enjoying the game?
17: He texted you when they were down 25, how you were enjoying the game?
2: Yeah, he goes, how are you enjoying the game?
18: Well, that's pretty funny.
2: That's not funny. You don't do something like that.
17: You do it to us all the time.
2: No, that's different, okay? That's different.
17: How is it different? You do it all the time.
2: I'm being funny.
17: Right. You think he was being... Well, he has to live with a Knicks fan like 5 days a week telling him
2: you don't
17: about the greatest
2: do that.
17: Knicks.
2: He's lucky I didn't fire him.
17: Do you have that authority?
2: I would have gotten it just for that. I mean, I'm sure if I told the boss, listen to what Harmon did, he texted me when the Knicks were down by 25, they would have fired him on the spot.
17: Well, how did you handle it?
2: I didn't answer him, and then when the Knicks came back and won, I texted him going, I'm loving it. Why? You got a problem? And he goes, oh, 3 hours later.
17: Yeah, I mean, I think you're one of the biggest ribbers on the station, so I don't understand why you get mad if someone were to do it to you.
2: Oh, they were down. It's the Knicks, and they were down. If they lost that game, it would have been two games apiece, and we lost two at home. I would have been distraught. What's wrong with you?
17: No. My point is, like, you do this all the time. Why is it okay for you to do it, but not for someone to do it?
2: One, because when I do it, it's funny and cute. Two, I don't do it all the time, just like 90%.
17: You've been pretty good with me, with OU. Now, with the Raiders, you couldn't care less, but I don't think I blame
2: you. I'll call you if you're down 50 to nothing. I'll text you.
17: Go ahead.
2: I was going to say, Gutty texting, Arnie, how do you not know that you're not rude by now?
17: You are pretty rude tonight, but that's fine. I'm here for it. I can roll with it. It's fine. You've got your agenda. We got the Roman numeral rundown that has how many? 18?
2: 18, yeah, at 18.
17: Got a lot of Roman numerals on there. There were so many, I had to shift it from my phone to my computer to get it all figured out. So we got a lot of stuff to unearth here tonight. So I understand you put a lot into this. You had this show done by 7:30 a.m. this morning, Central Time.
2: And you made sure I work on it all week. I mean, come on now. This is a week effort.
17: You got to work through all the fake stories and all the real stories and things of that nature.
2: We didn't even get to the kid crying yet. I have that ready for you.
17: Well, since we're on you here, why is that such a big story to you?
2: The kid crying?
17: Yeah.
2: He went viral.
17: Who cares?
2: I thought it was kind of funny. I mean,
17: I'm sorry. So when I say who cares if he wants to leave the Mets? I don't blame him if he wants to leave the Mets. Is this the kid we're talking about?
2: Yeah, yeah.
17: The one that's crying wants to be a Yankees fan?
2: If our producer Ian.
18: Yeah, we have the sound.
2: Yeah, go ahead, play it. Listen to this kid. He's like 10 years old.
19: I'm a Yankees fan.
20: Why? Why can't he be a Mets fan?
19: Because I don't want to be the worst.
20: We're Mets fans in this house.
19: Well, I don't want to be the worst team.
20: So which team do you want to root for?
19: Yankees.
17: I wish I could have had somebody intervene with me whenever I was a little kid. I'd be crying. I'm like, I don't want to be a Raiders fan anymore.
18: I saw someone quote tweet it, and they were like, just start drinking like the rest of us.
17: Just give a kid a crowd of Coke or something.
2: That kid went viral. I got to tell you, if I'm the Mets, I invite him to the suite with his dad. I give him all kinds of Mets gear and stuff like that. That was so funny, man. Who doesn't feel like that if you're a Mets fan? That's for sure.
17: You feel like that today, right now, don't you?
2: Oh, I want to cry over the Mets all the time. What are you kidding me?
17: Hey, we don't talk a ton of baseball on this show, but we both watch it a lot. I watch a lot of games because we get so many different teams. Now, I know the MLB package, you can get any team anywhere you want, but half the teams on the MLB package, for some reason, are blacked out. I don't know why. I've got like six teams that are in our market here. It's crazy. The Rockies, the Royals, the Dodgers. Well, the Dodgers aren't, but both their farm teams are here. Cardinals are. Rangers are. I mean, it's crazy how many teams are blacked out.
2: You know what's so funny is I get like four teams. I get like
17: Mets,
2: the Yankees, the Red Sox. You know?
17: We allegedly get their network somewhere. But it's only if you have like a certain like cable package. I can't get all the Cardinals. I'm a DirecTV guy still. All right. It's easy for me. I know, right? I'm probably paying as much, if not less, than half you people in all your different services. But like they're blacked out because the Cardinals games are on like the other local cable provider. So I don't get them because they're on that. It's wild. But through all that, we watch a lot of baseball. We really truly do. How did the Mets get this bad? Like, where did this? It seems like they have a pretty good roster.
2: You know, everybody wants to blame the owner, Stevie Cohen. And I listened to a lot of the Met fans on social media and Frank the Tank, and they're screaming about him. What do you want from the guy? I mean, he spent money. It's not his fault. Lindor got hurt. Soto got hurt. I mean, the guy put money up there. The Mets have a high payroll. I feel bad for Mendoza for getting fired because it really isn't his fault. I think we all kind of know that.
17: Sure.
2: It just turned into a miserable couple of years. They had that magical run a couple of years ago with Alonso. Now it's kind of hit rock bottom. The injuries have killed us. I mean, we've lost our top two guys for a long period of time. I know other teams have had injuries, but That's just the way it's been. We even spent money on pitching, and it hasn't helped us. So I don't know what you want from the owner.
17: You know, you guys, I guess technically could say you're still alive in the wild card. You're only 9.5 back in the wild card.
2: There you go.
17: Right now.
2: Yeah, that's great. See, that's why you got to have split season. I've been barking for this for my whole life. If you had split season, Met fans would be happy and ready to go and make a run. We wouldn't be trading everybody away at the All-Star break.
17: Dave Roberts is on the verge of his 1,000th career win, which is a mark that only, I think, two other Dodger managers have accomplished in their career.
2: Tommy Lasorda?
17: Yeah. Obviously, Tommy Lasorda is one of them.
2: Walter Austin? Is that the other one? I don't know.
17: I, I'm not trying to have trivia. I'm trying to be nostalgic about the Dodgers. My goodness, man. Give me like 5 seconds. I think he's one of the most underappreciated managers in baseball. Now, you could argue and say all he does is what the general manager tells him to do, right? You know, they give him the lineup, but you still have to keep a team together. You still have to find a way. I mean, look at this high-priced Mets roster and where they are right now, right? So. Yeah. I don't know what it is, why he seems to get so much criticism at times.
2: Because he pulls the pitcher before they can throw a no-hitter.
17: Well, that's fair. I mean, but then again, though, too, that's not usually him that's making that call. He's got to sell it. I don't know. I think he's a likable dude. I grew up being the Tommy Lasorda Dodgers, so I was your personality of your manager was bigger than the team. I don't know that that's the case with Dave Roberts, but I mean, isn't it crazy to think how long tenured he's been with LA?
2: And I agree. I mean, for every time the Dodgers didn't win it, the first thing people yell was, oh, Roberts has got to go.
17: Yeah, that's right.
2: He's got to go. He's just mismanaging the team. And it's always mismanaging the team. And he's not doing this right. He's not doing that right. Yet they have a very good record. You know, unless they go 162-0, it's not going to be good enough for Dodger fans. Everybody's like, oh, this team is so great. They'll have the best record in the history of baseball when it's all said and done. But they, you know, that's high expectations to live up to. But he's a great manager. I can't believe Dodger fans actually turn on him for a while.
17: You know what's crazy is this is his 11th season, right? There's only one year in his 11 seasons that he hasn't won the West. He's won 3 World Series. He's had 5 seasons where the Dodgers have won 100 games or more. And in all 5 of those seasons, the Dodgers haven't won the World Series. And I feel this is a team that is beyond its way to winning 100 or more games. I mean, this is maybe, and someone do the math on this, through 82 games. I don't know if there's been a better Dodger team that I've seen. I mean, they're 22 games over 500. But I'm starting to wonder now, should we slow down a little bit? I don't know. The 100 win mark, he first did it in 2017. And they lost in the World Series to Houston. That's when you ruined it. When you had the feed that was ahead of everyone else.
2: Is that what it was?
17: 2019, they won 106 games, lost to the Nationals the year the Nats made their run. 2021, lost in the National League Championship Series to Atlanta, 106 wins. 22, 111 wins, lost to the Padres, and then lost to Arizona in 23 for a team that was 162. Stay away from 100 wins, Dave.
2: Only fan base suffering worse than you is when you start talking about Roberts. What was it? You said 10. They won 10 divisions in 11 years.
17: Right.
2: Remind me of Bobby Cox with all those wins with Atlanta. But you know how many World Series did that turn into?
17: I say they're now through 84 games. I should have updated this, which means he is at 998 career wins.
2: Wow.
17: His winning percentage right now is 590. As a head coach, that is just insane. So shout out in all of this baseball talk tonight, not on the Roman numeral rundown. I apologize.
2: No, I didn't have it on the Roman. I had the Met kid, but that's it.
17: Yeah. The Met kid. That was all of our baseball. Usually every week on the Roman numeral rundown, Arnie has something about baseball. And it usually says, like, Roman numeral 9. MLB to this point, thoughts, trends, anything jumping out at you?
2: I did have the realignment. Yeah, I had the realignment in there.
17: Is that official? Is that really being talked about, you think?
2: I don't know. I saw that, though, and I love realignment, so I didn't care if it was fake. I love that stuff.
17: Is this a real story? Don't care if it is or not, because I love talking about it.
2: Yeah.
17: What was the biggest thing that caught your eye in the realignment?
2: The Mets, Yankees, Red Sox, I would love having that. And it was the Phillies was the fourth team in the division, 4-team divisions. And I would love for the Mets and the Yankees to be in the same division, as well as Dodgers, Angels, and White Sox, Cubs, and all that. That's the way it should be.
17: When we come back, it's time to dive into your compilations, your submissions to the program tonight at Stinkin' Genius One. Go follow us at Fox Sports Radio. 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Canada. How about all the outpouring for people wanting us to talk about Canada tonight?
2: I haven't seen one of them. Yet.
17: You didn't see one of the five or six texts?
2: Maybe they're not coming to me then.
17: So you're telling me you're ignoring our man Shady Sean 420 on the show tonight.
2: Didn't see it. Must have went right by me.
17: All right. Sounds like somebody's

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9: 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Is there any Roman numerals that I didn't get to that you desperately want to talk about before we hit the X and tweets to the shows today?
10: Just shocked that you didn't go to Roman numeral number 8. Just shocked.
9: Okay. Go ahead.
10: The rankings of the best tandem wide receiver running back tight end combination 1 through 32 in the NFL.
9: Okay.
10: Why? Well, I thought that'd be right up your alley. I didn't, you know.
9: It is. Hold on. Is it July yet? Did we cross over?
10: Not yet.
9: Not
10: almost.
9: Yet. Okay. Yeah. So here's why. Because it's not even July and we can't start list season yet. You guys got to calm the F down, okay? We got a long way to go in the offseason, and I don't need your top defensive linemen, top quarterbacks list. I get it, it's the offseason, but Arnie, we still got a long way to go. We got to pace ourselves, okay? We got 4 or 5 more shows before we even get camps together. So we got to kind of, that's why. Because if you get me started now, I look at the calendar and see we're like 70, 80 days away from football. Well, that sounds close. To the NFL. It's still a really long way away when you think about it. So if I start getting into those tandems and those matchups, all right, I guess you could even say duos and trios, I get crazy. I get
10: so
9: fired
10: you didn't
9: up
10: want to know
9: football.
10: where they ranked the Raiders.
9: Do you know what I did today?
10: Yeah.
9: What did you do? What'd you watch on TV?
10: Nothing. There was nothing to watch.
9: No, you're wrong. The NFL Network had the 2014 Cowboys-Packers game in the playoffs. I watched the whole thing.
10: I went to Costco twice.
9: I watched the whole thing. My wife at one point from the other room goes, "Are you watching an old football game?" And I had to look in and go, "Yeah." And just sat there. I wasn't playing on my phone. I was locked in. I'm watching DeMarco Murray. I'm watching Tony Romo. I forgot. It's like, oh, that's right. Julius Peppers was with the Green Bay Packers. He punches out a ball whenever DeMarco Murray is running for daylight. Oh, it was the greatest thing ever. So, Arnie, no, I ignored that on your Roman numeral rundown because I am a sicko. I'm an absolute sicko, and I watched that game. So you don't want me starting to talk about college or the NFL rankings at this point because
10: no,
9: I'm an absolute crazy person.
10: It surprised me because they had the Raiders with a better wide receiver running back tight end combination than the Buffalo Bills.
9: Well, I mean,
10: they have Buffalo ranked 29th out of 32 teams.
9: They're smart. But wait, that's not right, is it? I mean, don't you kind of win just because you have Josh Allen and all of it?
11: Yeah, Josh Allen, not, James Cook, it's and not,
10: no,
11: DJ
10: no, it's
11: Moore.
10: Not, it's, not quarter, it's not quarterback. It's just running back, wide receiver, tight end.
9: What stupid list is this?
11: Yeah, James Cook?
9: I mean, really?
10: Guess who was number 32?
9: Your Dolphins.
10: My Dolphins.
9: right? Because you traded away all your wide receivers. I see you're trying to get the Raiders, though. I am very grateful for
10: 26. That's not bad.
9: Yeah, I'm very grateful that you're trying to get all these wide receivers to the Raiders. There was the
10: Tyreek
9: story.
10: Hill.
9: There, well, that who where
11: Wait,
9: was
11: how is Genty and Bowers low though?
9: Yeah,
11: how exactly. is that not one of the best?
9: He doesn't know who that list. Is. Ashton Genty and Brock Bowers, running back, tight end for the Raiders.
10: That's, well, Genty didn't have a great year last year.
9: Are you kidding me? Behind that offensive line, he was absolutely incredible, at least in my opinion. And I hate the Raiders right now. They're my least favorite team in the NFL.
10: They have the Jets number 12. Obviously.
9: 12?
10: Yes.
9: Breece Hall, right?
11: Garrett Wilson.
10: Garrett Wilson.
9: Oh, yeah. Who am I leaving out?
11: Kenyon Sadiq, I guess, is the tight end.
9: He's a rookie, right?
11: Yeah. It's a little iffy. I'll take it.
9: Yeah, why not? Why not? So where were your Dolphins again?
10: 32.
9: Who was number one?
10: Number one.
9: Running back, receiver, tight end.
10: San Francisco 5, Atlanta 4. Number 3, Cincinnati. Number 2, the Rams. And number 1, Detroit Lions.
9: Huh. Interesting.
10: Yeah, I guess it doesn't mean you'll win a Super Bowl.
9: Number one, Detroit Lions.
10: Yes.
9: So what, Jahmyr Gibbs, Jameson Williams? Well, I mean, I'm on Ross St. Brown.
11: Sam LaPorta.
9: And LaPorta. Yeah, I guess that would make a lot of sense, wouldn't it? Interesting. Well, there you go. Now you got me all mad about it. Well, what's the, give me the top five. Give me the top five so I can not be angry about this.
10: You know what, the top five rankings?
9: Yes.
10: Detroit number one.
9: Right.
10: And then they had Rams 2, Cincinnati 3.
9: Okay.
10: 4, Atlanta. And number 5, San Francisco. Where's Kansas City on this whole damn list? They had the Arizona Cardinals number 6 and the Cowboys at number 7.
9: Well, but again, if it, quarterback's so key to this.
10: Yeah.
9: Because he's the guy that gets the football to all these dudes.
10: They didn't even have, yeah, go ahead.
9: It's great that you have Arizona and the Jets high, but you counting on Jacoby Brissett and Geno Smith to get them the football? What was the trio for Arizona? James Conner? Who they have?
11: Jeremiah Love, right?
9: Oh, Jeremiah Love, I guess now, right? Since they drafted him so high.
10: Oh my goodness, they have the Kansas City Chiefs at number 20.
9: Who did this list?
10: If
9: this is like
10: Charlie, NBA Centel, no, I'm just kidding.
9: If this is WalterFootball.com, I'm never doing another show with you again.
10: No, it's not that one. It's, well, Adam Schefter retweeted it. Bill Barnwell, you know that guy?
9: Oh, okay. Yeah, Bill. Okay. He's a lunatic. But I don't understand how you could sit here and do that ranking without including the quarterback, right?
10: Well, I mean, I kind of like it that it was leaving the quarterback out.
9: Even though it had your guys 32.
10: Yeah. I mean, we were number 3 last year.
9: What?
10: Yeah.
9: You went from being 3 on this list to 32?
10: Yes.
9: Oh, unbelievable. All right, listen, one final time tonight, Steve DeSager comes rolling into the Fox Sports Radio studios to get us caught up on everything in the world of sports. What's up, Steve?
3: Ashton Genty last year had over half his rushing yards after contract. It was just a struggle to get back
9: terrible.
3: To the line of scrimmage.
9: Get out of here.
3: Still had almost 1,000 yards on that team.
10: He was all right. Wasn't nothing
9: all
10: special.
9: Right. Yeah, you know, it was special.
3: I don't know. Hand off to Genty. Oh, he's hit.
9: He's in the backfield. What are you supposed to do?
3: It was like some of those Georgia games where Justin Herbert takes the snap and just starts running.
10: If he didn't clean up in fantasy football, he's a bust.
9: Right. That's the key.
3: By the way, as you talked about Dodgers, I looked it up. They actually had a better record at All-Star Break 2017 with the Corey Seager and Justin 17. Turner team that made the World Series. That was 61-29 at the All-Star Break. They have 30 losses at the moment, 54-30. But this is their largest lead in the division in 3 years. They're up 10 games on the Padres after winning at San Diego today, 4-2. And by the way, that 2017 Dodger team, people forget this because of all the Dodger success in the past decade, and the last 10 years have been the best 10 years of Dodger baseball since they moved to L.A. But until they made the World Series in 2017, the Dodger franchise had not even been in a World Series in almost 30 straight years.
9: That's right.
3: Even the Angels don't have a drought like that going right now, or the Marlins or the White Sox. The Dodgers went almost 30 straight years without making
10: the
3: World
10: Series. What is that, the Garvey Lopes say in Rustler?
3: Since Hershiser and Kirk Gibson... up until Dave Roberts, 2017. And I did look it up. The Dodgers have three Hall of Fame managers with 1,000 wins, which Roberts is approaching now. But Walter Alston,
10: there you
3: who
10: go.
3: Was manager over 20 years before Tommy Lasorda. Tommy took over for him and was manager for 20 years.
10: Got that one right.
3: And the Brooklyn Dodger manager for almost 20 years, starting in 1914, Wilbert Robinson.
9: Oh, so I was wrong.
3: And also, Leo Durocher is a Hall of Fame manager who was Dodger manager, but he didn't have 1,000 wins as a Dodger because he left and became Giants manager.
9: That's right.
3: So that,
9: interesting.
3: Anyway, Dodgers outfielder Teoscar Hernandez is due to come off the IL on Monday. Last I checked, he'd hit 3 home runs this week at AAA. Manny Machado of the Padres, a solo homer today, but he's batting 188, and the Dodgers won 4-2 in San Diego. Angels 4-1 over the A's. Angels hit a second-inning grand slam. A's shortstop Jacob Wilson was out for a 4-straight game with a sore shoulder. The Rays were tied for first with the Yankees in the AL East. Now a game up after Tampa Bay won its 5th straight game, 5-1 over Arizona. And then the Yankees somehow lost in 10 innings at Boston tonight, 5-4, giving up 3 in the 10th. Yankees had just scored 2 in the 9th and 2 in the top of the 10th for a brief lead. Red Sox starter Sonny Gray had a no-hitter for 7 1/3. Then he allowed a single and came out after 97 pitches. San Francisco edged Atlanta 3-2. That was Robbie Ray over Chris Sale. So the Braves' lead in the NL East is down to 3 games over the Phillies. Giants shortstop Willie Adames left with a bad back. The Phillies won 5-4 at the Mets. Kyle Schwarber hit his 30th home run of the season. The loss to Kodai Senga, they're trying him out of the pen. Now he had 5 innings in relief. Yeah, long ball. He's 0-7. ERA over 9. And the Mets offense left 14 men on base. And they already fired their manager on Friday. Cleveland got 5 runs bottom of the 8th and edged Seattle 6-5 as the Mariners left 14 men on base. White Sox now tied for first with Cleveland in the AL Central after Kansas City was a winner at the White Sox 5-4. The Cubs only had 4 hits, but their game was tied at Milwaukee 1-1 after 9. In 10 innings, Cubs take it 4-3. Houston in 10 innings won at Detroit 7-5, beating Tigers closer Kenley Jansen, Christian Walker, a late 3-run homer after getting 4 hits on Saturday. Washington 6-4 winners at Baltimore. Pittsburgh hit 4 homers and beat the Reds 9-4. Eugenio Suarez of the Reds left hit by a pitch on the hand, and Ellie De La Cruz will be reevaluated Monday after a sprained ankle. Texas is first in the AL West, half game up on Seattle, 1 over Houston. Rangers won their 4 straight, 3-2 at Toronto, with a run in the top of the 9th on a wild pitch. Toronto has lost 6 straight, wins for Minnesota and St. Louis. There was a 4 overtime game in the WNBA. Washington beat Portland 124-123. Victories for Golden State and Las Vegas. Minnesota's 15-4 after winning at Dallas. The Charlotte Hornets have reportedly traded Miles Bridges to the Suns. NASCAR win at Sonoma on the road course to Shane Van Gisbergen. Wimbledon starts on Monday. The PGA event in Connecticut will finish Monday morning with a playoff. Scottie Scheffler against Victor Hovland. The women's PGA in Minnesota went to South Korea's Haerun Ryu by 2 strokes. The next U.S. soccer game Wednesday night against Bosnia and Herzegovina
10: The
3: Bay Area. Round of 32 started with 1 whole game today at the World Cup. Canada playing in L.A. A 1-0 winner eliminating South Africa on a goal in the 92nd minute. The group stage ended late Saturday. They're now in what's called the knockout stage. Every game's winner advances. Every loser is out. No tie games. Penalty kicks at the end if we have to. It's like a March Madness bracket now. And Monday through Friday this week, 3 games per day, including Monday's Brazil versus Japan in Houston. Mexico hosts Ecuador on Tuesday night. And now that they're eliminated, South Korea's coach resigned. Scotland's coach stepped down this weekend. Back to you.
9: Yeah, and what'd you say? Scotland's coach had 3 years left on his deal?
3: He did. South Korea's coach stepped down, and the president of South Korea called him out. This is disappointing. This is when you're bad. This is when hiring, not favoritism. You know, it's just on and on. Whoa, people. Can we back off just a little bit? He's going to resign. Everything's fine.
9: He's going to quit. Calm down. All right. You don't need to rub it in even more. He's disgraced. All right. Thanks, Steve. Have a great week.
10: You know, thanks, Steve. You didn't get to my favorite rumor I gave just for you.
9: What was that for Steve?
10: It was an NFL rumor.
9: For DeSager?
10: No, with you. I'm talking about you.
9: Oh, with me. I'm sorry. What was it?
10: Says here, with rumors circulating of a potential Justin Jefferson trade, CBS Sports published a mock trade of Jefferson being traded to
9: the Raiders.
10: The Raiders.
9: Right.
10: That was CBS Sports.
9: Right. Who is Garrett Padell?
10: Why, is that who put that out?
9: That's who gave the CBS Sports, Garrett Padell. No offense, Garrett. Sure, you're a great guy. Never have heard of you in my life. So unless that person reporting on this right now is Adam Schefter, or let's go with CBS Sports, Pete Prisco.
10: Right.
9: Our own Jay Glazer. I couldn't give a bleep less.
10: Wow. Okay? I thought you'd be happy about that.
9: Oh, of course I'm happy. But, I mean, who's Garrett Padell? Right.
10: And I don't know.
9: Right. That's the guy who is like theorizing this. He doesn't have any sources with the Raiders. He doesn't have any sources with the Vikings. He's just like, here's an idea. Why don't I just make up this rumor? And then dopes like, you know, me will get all excited and you'll fall for it. But
10: like,
9: yeah,
10: it sounded good. I'm like, hey, Plank would like this. What is this, CBS Sports?
9: What would you give up for Justin Jefferson?
10: I would give up multiple first-round picks.
9: Multiple first-round picks?
10: Yeah.
9: According to this, with your boy, you got to remember, the Raiders did give up a first and second to get Davante Adams.
10: Right.
9: But his theory is a first and third would be enough compensation.
10: In a heartbeat, I'd give up two first-round picks for him.
9: If you're the Dolphins, you'd give up two first-round picks for him?
10: Yeah.
9: Oh, you'd be so fired. You just traded... you cut one, but you just traded your top wide receiver, and you give up two first-round picks for him.
10: I need a wide receiver now.
9: So you're feeling, okay, hold on, just since you're in this, you would trade two first-round picks for him, knowing that you're probably going to have a top-five pick this year.
10: Yes.
9: Wow. Look at you. Apparently, if neither McCarthy or Murray can prove the team's answer at quarterback, then... Justin Jefferson will likely be on his way out.
10: I thought they'd trade him before then.
9: Well, he's playing this season with Minnesota. He's not getting traded before the year starts. He's playing in Minnesota this year.
10: Is he?
9: Yeah. But if you get to the 2028 offseason, I mean, Arnie, did you read the article?
10: No, I'm not talking about the article now.
9: But do you know when they're talking about this trade happening?
10: Yes. When? Things are going sour during the course of the year, right before the trade deadline.
9: No, they're talking about the 2028 offseason.
10: Oh, no, see, if I'm Minnesota, I'm moving him now. I'm getting rid of him now.
9: According to CBS Sports' Garrett Padell, he thinks he'll ask for a trade by the 2028 offseason. Now we're theorizing trades 2 years in advance, bro. What are we doing?
10: I'm asking for a trade now, man. As a matter of fact, you know what?
9: Arnie Spanier, first sign of adversity, trade me. If that were the case, then Jalen Brunson would have asked for a trade in the first half of the season.
10: Let's be honest. If you want to make a bet right now, I know which way you're taking. If I said, Chris, do you think that Justin Jefferson is going to finish his career with Minnesota? Of course not. You can see the writing on the wall. So if you're Minnesota, might as well trade him now and get a boatload of stuff for him.
9: Well, yeah. Why go out and try to win this year?
10: You're not going to win.
9: Why not? No one. You didn't think the Bears were going to win last year. It's not going to be McCarthy. It's going to be Kyler Murray as their starting quarterback. Are you all that? Would you? I mean, Jared Goff.
10: I do like Murray, though. I do, but he hasn't really proven anything, obviously.
9: Really? He took the Arizona Cardinals to the playoffs.
10: Yes, he did the one time.
9: Right? I mean, look at that franchise right now. So, I don't know, man. You're like, oh, trade him now. Why? You just invested an S ton of money in him. Go on, see if you can win with him.
10: Because
9: see
10: if you can turn your quarterback situation around.
9: Maybe. Maybe not. Is a first and a third a boatload for a guy?
10: If you get two first-round picks, remember next year's draft.
9: There's not a two first-round pick offer out there.
10: I'll just tell you what I would offer to get him.
9: Right. But you also would trade your whole team every offseason if you were a general manager. All right. When we come back, Arnie's picks are next on Fox Sports Radio.
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6: Final segment for us. Big Ben Maller coming up next. Great job by our producer, Ian Roddy. Awesome as always from Mary Max. Steve DeSager crushing it on the updates. 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All right, you ready for your picks?
7: I'm ready, man.
6: What are
7: I'm
6: you
7: ready.
6: Picking? All right, now maybe a lot of soccer. We're about to find out. Take it away.
7: Okay, you know I am the soccer expert. Been watching soccer now for at least 2 weeks now.
6: Right.
7: So I pretty much need to know everything I need to know about soccer. USA will beat Bosnia, okay? Nobody panic. I'm surprised we didn't get into that reporter that said that she can't find it on a map. Is that really that bad of a thing to say? Everybody was ripping her. She had to come out with an apology.
6: She had to apologize, yeah. Yeah. I mean, my gosh.
7: They should hear some of the stuff we say.
6: Hopefully they don't.
7: I'm taking USA to beat Bosnia, but there's going to be a big upset.
6: Uh-oh.
7: Harry Kane and England going to lose to the Congo. How about that?
6: All right. Game on. Is that upset special number one?
7: Upset special number one. England's going to lose to the Congo. Write that down. You heard from me first, and I got upset special number two.
6: Okay.
7: Portugal going to lose to Croatia on Thursday.
6: Who is?
7: Portugal going to lose to Croatia on Thursday. That's an upset.
6: Well done.
7: Thank you. LeBron will end up with Golden State for those people wondering. Just want you to know that. So there you have my picks. Do them as you please, no longer strictly for entertainment purposes only.
6: I still find it surprising that you never want to talk about, like, say, a baseball game, making a pick, or I don't know, maybe
7: there's
6: some
7: only 162
6: sort
7: of them.
6: Well, but we're halfway home.
7: When's the All-Star game?
6: That's in a couple weeks. We got.
7: Yeah,
6: time.
7: I usually do the All-Star game and home run contest.
6: Oh, okay. So that's where your picks start with baseball?
7: Yeah, pretty much. I mean, my goodness, man, it's just one after another after another after another.
6: If your Knicks had, or your Knicks, excuse me, your Mets had the same record as the Raiders.
7: Oh, I'd be all
6: Dodgers. You'd be all about it.
7: I'd be all in. Yeah, all in.
6: Yeah, I got a couple of tweets I wanted to hit here, but
7: yeah.
6: Like, you were on fire tonight. I don't know if you took an energy drink before the show or something, but
7: wow.
6: I felt like I was just along for the ride because you had some people that were on your side when it comes to soccer, like Analog Al. Arnie's right about the vague extra time in soccer, and everybody forgets last year was a big choke job by the Blue Jays. What? No, it wasn't. The Dodgers beat that ass. Michael writes, call me crazy, but I'm with Arnie on the stoppage time being vague. If they said in an NFL game or NBA game, there's at least a couple minutes left, but we're not telling you after that, people would and should lose it. Why would they not disclose the extra time?
7: Exactly.
6: It's kept on the field. Vincent, as soon as Chris asked, why do Dodger fans hate Dave Roberts? Right when Arnie answered, because he pulls pitchers when they have a no-hitter. I said it at the same time because it's true. That or when a pitcher has a shutout through six innings, he pulls him.
7: That's the big criticism on this. It's not only the no-hitter, but it's the way he handles the pitching staff.
6: And then, Brendan, maybe with the tweet of the night, right? The Uruguay players having their charter flight canceled should have been nothing new. The Raiders should have been forced to take the Greyhound bus back to Vegas after laying eggs on the road. Greyhound bus? I want them to walk. Is what I wanted.
7: They should have to hitchhike or something like that.
6: You know what? I'm sorry. There was one more. This was from Nature Boy, our buddy Eddie, who writes, your rant against absurd soccer rules helps to find the typical filthy American I keep hearing about. Keep up the good work. You're a soccer expert.
7: I am. I am the soccer expert. That's for sure.
6: So you're in Friday with Harmon, right?
7: I am in for Friday, so I get the rest of the week off. And I'm not working Saturday.
6: 9 p.m. Central to 1 a.m. Central time, 10 to 2. You can catch Arnie right here on Fox Sports Radio. Big Ben Maller is next. We'll see you next Sunday. We are.
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18: The World Cup's round of 32 started Sunday with one game. Canada in LA eliminated South Africa 1-0 on a goal in the 92nd minute. The next U.S. game is Wednesday night. The PGA event in Connecticut will finish Monday morning with a playoff. Scottie Scheffler against Victor Hovland. In the WNBA, in four overtimes, Washington edged Portland 124-123. The Charlotte Hornets have reportedly traded Miles Bridges to the Suns for Grayson Allen. NASCAR's road race went to Shane Van Gisbergen at Sonoma. Chase Briscoe finished second. In the Sunday night ball game at Boston, the Red Sox scored three runs in the bottom of the 10th to beat the rival Yankees 5-4. The Yankees had just scored two in the 9th and two in the top of the 10th. Tampa Bay Rays won a fifth straight game, 5-1 over Arizona, so the Rays up a game over the Yankees in the AL East. Dodgers beat the Padres 4-2. I'm Steve DeSager.
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0: 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Now, Kathy in Madison, who's famous on this show, she's known as the Hey Mona. That's her. That's the Kathy in Madison.
3: Hey Mona.
0: Very exciting. Well, and she wanted the people to know, that would be you, to know about the very exciting channel. You can watch all of these World Cup games on. Now, if you haven't figured that out by now, bad job by you. There's still time. It's cranking up a couple of notches in the World Cup this week. So check out the excitement of the FIFA World Cup, now streaming live on Fox One, the official English streaming platform, to catch every unforgettable moment all right there. Fox One brings the action straight to your screen so you never miss a goal. Download Fox One and experience the FIFA World Cup. So our lead this hour, don't bury the lead, my man. It's silly season. We love silly season in sports. The transaction, the rumor, the speculation, always, always great. And we got a lot of it going on right now in pro bouncy ball. Why are you talking about pro bouncy ball? I don't want you to talk about that. Oh, okay. I get your little therapy dog out and relax a little bit. Everything will be okay. Everything will be okay. Our lead this hour, though, from the Bay Area. Now, nobody can change teams yet. We're close. Like, it's starting here in like a day or two or whatever it is. It's coming up this week. So the lead from the Bay Area were the Golden State Warriors. If you believe the scuttlebutt, the grapevine is yapping that they are looking to say bye-bye to Jimmy Butler, Jimmy Buckets, who never seemed to be a West Coast guy, trying to unload his contract. And this is where it gets into satire. The Warriors have visions of cherry plums bouncing around in their head. They want to reunite the dynamic duo that didn't do anything great with the Lakers. They had no championships. Anthony Davis and LeBron James. They want to bring those guys in. Now, a few weeks ago, who's that podcast guy, that Bill Simmons guy? He said he's betting his life he's going to have to leave this mortal coil if LeBron does not end up with the Golden State Warriors. Now, if this works out the way that it's being speculated in the echo chamber, the Warriors would end up with a big four of Stephen Curry, LeBron James, Draymond Green, and Anthony Davis. In theory, that is how that would work. Always in theory. You know what I'm saying? All right, so they supposedly they need somebody to take Jimmy Butler. This is the issue here. They've got everything else worked out, if you believe the chatter. And the LeBron's looking to leave the Lakers. I still think LeBron's going to go to Cleveland or, you know, Miami, somewhere like that. It makes no sense. But anyway, that's the chatter. They could also buy out Jimmy Butler. If he gets traded, he'll end up being bought out and then could go somewhere else. So all of this, a lot to unpack. Let us discuss the question. Would LeBron, Anthony Davis, reunited, joining Steph Curry and Draymond Green, make the Warriors a heavyweight team to beat? A heavyweight team to beat in the Western Conference if all this goes down the way it's being described right now, the blueprint. So I've got Pinterest, Domino's, and Dirty Bomb. And we will combine all of these things together, and we are going to crank it up, fueled by the moonlight. And it's a beautiful moon. There's a lot going on with the moon, which means nut jobs are going to call the show more than normal. So, to begin this, I'm going to answer this like Jeopardy. The question about would LeBron and Anthony Davis joining Steph Curry and Draymond Green make the Warriors a heavyweight team to beat in the West, that all of a sudden, Oklahoma City and San Antonio are like, oh, my God, no! All the Warriors with LeBron and Anthony Davis. So answering it like Jeopardy, I will take teams that look better on paper for 1,000, Alex. Can I get that for 1,000? Sure, why not? All right. Are they smoking bath salts by the bay? Is that what they're doing right there? Come on. Whose idea is this? Seriously. Like, this keeps popping up, this idea that LeBron is going to go there. Now they've added Anthony Davis to the big board. Not the list, the big board. And you know what this is? It's like a Pinterest page of bad ideas. Let's get all the bad ideas. We'll lay them all out in photo form. And we've seen better roster construction in a YMCA game of shirts versus skins. We've seen better pickup roster building at the local YMCA than the idea that this is going to work. LeBron is at age 41. LeBron has slowed down noticeably to anyone paying attention compared to his prime, which is not like a rip. That's just the reality of the situation. And he looks old. You see some of the clips and he just looks like an old dude playing basketball. And he gets some numbers and occasionally has a big night and people get all horny for that. And they get all excited. They get their pants down. But the reality is he just moves around slower. He's not a total big lug at this point. There's not a lot of fluidity. He's not the freight train to the rim that he had been. Which is, you anticipate that's how it works. That's how it's supposed to work, unless you're on a whole cocktail of good stuff. And even then, when you get to a certain age, it doesn't matter. And the idea that he wants to be reunited, this has to be coming from LeBron, right? That he wants to be reunited with his Taco Tuesday homeboy, Anthony Davis, and they can do funny videos on TikTok, making tacos and all that. And then you have the unibrow, who's like, he's just kind of hanging out waiting for someone to take him off the Wizards. And he doesn't have that kind of power to force his way anywhere at this point. No way. Not with his history. Anthony Davis is the Mona Lisa of injury prone players. And we are so lucky. People talk about living in an era where they saw the all time greats. And if you're of a certain age, you saw the greatest basketball player, Michael Jordan, right? You saw the greatest quarterback, Tom Brady, the greatest baseball player, Babe Ruth. Didn't see him play. Didn't see Babe Ruth. I saw the greatest hockey player of all time, Wayne Gretzky. Saw him play. If you want to see the greatest testament to modern medicine and being injury prone, that would be Anthony Davis. Again, the Mona Lisa when it comes to falling apart. Always one little sneeze away from being out for 6 weeks. 6 weeks absence for Anthony Davis there. If all of this happens, which, of course, likely none of it will happen. We've got a talk show to do today. The rumor's bouncing around today, so we're going to talk about it right now. If all of this happens in the multiverse, there is a dimension where this all happens. They're not building a contender in San Francisco. No, they would build a nostalgia museum. That's what that would be, a nice museum. And they won't sniff the top of the West. Not going to happen. Right. They will dominate the early bird special, though. They will kick absolute tail at the early bird special. They've got that. Doesn't this feel like something that somebody made an elevator pitch after they had a couple of mojitos and they're like, hey, I got an idea. Hey, let's flash back 8 years and we'll reunite LeBron, Davis, and put them there with Curry and Draymond Green. Why not bring the other Splash Brother back? Bring back Klay Thompson. He can't play anymore, and he's not really welcome with the team in Dallas. So who goofed? I've got to know. All right, meanwhile, to L.A., speaking of who goofed, I've got to know. A lot of chatter. A number of you reached out to me. Do you see, Maller? Your guy could be gone. You see it? Okay. So a lot of noise about the people's team, the Clippers, and they have been receiving trade offers. People saying, hey, we would really like to get Kawhi Leonard, who's neck and neck with Anthony Davis for being fragile. And so supposedly the chatter is the Clippers have been fielding offers from multiple teams this offseason. However, the chatter that we've heard is that they're not really all that interested in getting out of the Kawhi Leonard business. Why wouldn't they be? He's done so good. He's always healthy. And they're committed to keeping him and giving him a new deal, extending Kawhi Leonard for a little while longer. Okay, now the big gossip over the weekend was that the Toronto basketball team and the Dallas basketball team They had their laser locked in on Kawhi Leonard. They were hot and heavy to get Kawhi. You have Masai Ujiri, the GM in Dallas, who was in Toronto when Kawhi was there. And they just have the Toronto thing, which is just wonderful. Like, if you're the Raptors, why wouldn't you want back an older version of LeBron, of Kawhi, right? Why, they say we ripped LeBron for being 41. Kawhi's 35. And he's got a lot more in the injury tank at this point than LeBron does. Kawhi Leonard, supposedly, we talked about this a little bit at the end of last week, but Kawhi Leonard would sign an extension with Toronto, and the Raptors are all into it. The Clippers are supposedly listening. I love the reporting. The Clippers are listening. They're listening to offers, doing their due diligence. It's all about the due diligence there. And China's side, they found the offers so far to be underwhelming. There are some of the offers being reported on the interweb, and they do look very underwhelming. Very, very underwhelming. Like, Dallas is going to trade some bags of trash from after a Cowboy game out at the Jerry's World, and they want to give those bags of trash. They want to like to give those to the Clippers for Kawhi Leonard. So far, the Clippers say, we don't need bags of trash. We're good on that, although that is really nice trash from the Cowboys. So we're good on that. And they would only consider trading Kawhi, the Clippers, if Kawhi Leonard himself says, na-na-na-na, goodbye, and demands a trade. So if that happens, then all of a sudden we got something there. No indication that he's interested in that. Of course, Kawhi's not really interested in much of anything that involves activity. He likes to shut down like a computer. You turn the computer off. Kawhi likes to just do his own thing and all that stuff. So there's been no overwhelming offers, supposedly. That is a good jumping off point. So let us discuss the question. What do you read in to the Clippers' handling of the many Kawhi Leonard rumors as the silly season gets cranked up here in pro bouncy ball? So it tells you that the Clippers and the rest of the league, the big takeaway from this, the Clippers and the rest of the NBA do not believe that there will be any kind of real punishment to Kawhi Leonard based on the reporting that's taken place here, that he's not going to be disciplined in any way for his Soprano-style no-show job, which some dorky podcaster won a Pulitzer Prize for. The NBA, it sounds like, doesn't really give a crap. As we talked about, I had heard from somebody that works in the NBA that said this would rip the scab off, and this is common practice, and if the Clippers get dinged, they'll start outing other teams that have done the same thing. I'm not going to sit here and say the New York Knicks with Jalen Brunson are one of those teams. You can say that. I'm not going to say that. Let's just say the chatter is that it's Kawhi's not the only one, and it's pretty open who's got special side deals. And if you get the Clips, which you can certainly do, then you're going to have to bring down some other guys, and the NBA would like to avoid that. We'll see if that turns out to be the case or not. Now, why would the Raptors and the Mavericks, why would they be sniffing around Kawhi if Kawhi is going to be sent to NBA jail in Guantanamo Bay? It makes no sense. Like, the fact that the Clippers are listening is also another tell that they're listening. That is that they're not fully committed to keeping Kawhi. Otherwise, they would say, we're not listening. No, we're not going to listen to anything. No, we're going to keep the guy. We love Kawhi Leonard. That whole thing. So they're not doing that. They're not shutting the door to Kawhi. Instead, they're holding it open. They've got their foot in the door. They're waiting for the Domino's delivery guy to show up. And Leonard, who, today's his birthday, by the way. Happy birthday! Happy birthday! I know he wants to hear that. Anyway, Kawhi Leonard turning 35 on this Monday. It's still Sunday in the West, but this Monday, entering the final year of a deal at $50 million this upcoming season. Must be nice. Must be really nice there. He wants a two-year, $126 million extension. I would also like that. If somebody wants to give me that, I'll take a two-year $126 million extension. The numbers apparently not matching at this particular point there. And that's what happens when you're a part-time performer, and you start browsing the trade market. You start looking around. The clips are looking around. All right, we'll listen. We'll listen, see what's out there on Amazon and Temu and all that. And then, heck, I'm offering, if the Clippers want, I'm fine if Kawhi goes. I'm done. I'm burned out. He's one of the reasons I don't like basketball as much as I used to. Guys like Kawhi Leonard, I just can't stand it. That mindset of I'll play when I want to play. Go screw yourself. So I will drive Kawhi to the airport. I'll make sure he gets through customs. I'll even have my friend Nico fly over to Toronto to meet Kawhi and bring him back to the Raptors. And that's my my guy. You know, he's in Vancouver, but Nico will fly to Toronto to welcome Kawhi and give him back to Toronto and all that. And why not? The Kawhi experience has burned me. I've been burned, right? I've been burned. The load management, epic. Mystery injuries that don't seem like real injuries, done. Disappearing acts, check. That's the Kawhi experience with the Clips. All right, now, last word to Boston, where the Celtics are rumored to be desperately trying to unload Jaylen Brown. What can Brown do for you? The trade speculation post Giannis to Miami. Now, a

Jaylen Brown put a megaphone on this and put it on blast. So everyone who hadn't seen the clip made sure to see the clip of some Poindexter taking a shot at Jaylen Brown. Ding, ding, ding, ding, ding. Yeah, it's that answer. It's that answer. So question, Celtics star Jaylen Brown pushing back. He said, roll the ball out. None of these guys are better than me on both ends. And he said he criticized analytics, said they're used to discredit and control narratives. And he demanded the source. He demanded the source and stated that analytics have and are ruining the game we play. He said they're playing AI hoops now. They're playing AI hoops now. That's the line. All right, so the question. You've got Jaylen Brown, Celtics star Jaylen Brown, pushing back now. Against the nerds or the unnamed analytic guy in this latest story, trashing him. So whose corner are you in on this one? Whose corner are you in on this one? So after a minutes-long Maller deliberation, we know that some things are complicated. This is not complicated at all. This is easy. We are squarely on the side of Jaylen Brown and his position as opposed to analytics guy. I've seen in my life Jaylen Brown actually win basketball games with his ability on the court. And I have also, now be fair, I've seen the nerds win as well. They win arguments on Reddit. So that's important. Very important. Analytics have been weaponized for a number of years now like a dirty bomb. They are used to disperse radioactive material and to discredit players and all that, as Jaylen Brown said, to control narratives. It's all about narrative control and all that stuff. Now, we've reached a point where the pocket protector guy treats a net rating, a negative net rating, like a felony. High crimes and misdemeanors. If you have a low net rating, there is that. You get one cherry-picked metric. Just one little cherry-picked metric, and it gets blasted into the stratosphere. And you got, I think Jaylen Brown's been to 5 All-Star games. He's been a Finals MVP. I don't think I imagined that. I think he did win Finals MVP, much to the chagrin of Jason Tatum when the Celtics won a couple years ago. And so all of this gets turned into a math problem with bad vibrations. Bad vibes. So calling Brown the 7th best player on a team because of the Sabermetric Society or whatever it is laughable. Laughable. Unlike the playoff frauds, for example, the guys who turn into pumpkins, playoff Harden comes to mind when the lights get bright. James Harden needs to go to the club and get a lap dance, but who doesn't? And Brown is battle-tested. Jaylen Brown, he's a cornerstone player. And he stepped up this year. I like the line, AI hoops. I like it. Baseball has had this issue with their sport. Basketball also has it. That's why we have pop a shot in most of these NBA games. It's just stand out by the three-point line and take three-point shot after three-point shot after three-point shot. Unlike the baseball guys, this is a different animal, though, because it's much easier, it seems, to control basketball on where you shoot and that style of play thing, which is the Celtics are all in on that. But Jaylen Brown's like, hey, wait a minute. You cannot chat GPT your way to toughness and heart and all that stuff. You can't do it. So as with anything, moderation. I'm not completely against analytics, but the pendulum has swung way too far. It's like a cult at this point. We're at cult-like status. The smart organizations mix and match it. And there's not a lot of mixing and matching going on right now. It is the Ben Maller Show. If you'd like to be part, we're going to open up the lines for the first time this week. Unbelievable. That's because we just started the show. 877-99 on Fox. That's 877-996-6369. Also on X, at Ben Maller. That's at Ben Maller. If you'd like to be part of the program, you can join the Festivus of Talk. We read a lot of comments. You got to follow the Ben Maller page. That helps us and helps you get your comments read. That's at Ben Maller. Straight ahead, all kinds of chatter, including a jawbreaker of an update. We'll get to that, and we will do it next.
However, it is the

0: a block. And what hour is it? Let's find out. Let me guess here. Hour 7. Is it hour 7?
1: Number 1.
0: Really? Are you sure about the number 1?
1: Number one.
0: So the cup, I'm told the cup knockout round is now, and DraftKings has you covered for every single match. 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
1: Are you kidding me?
0: I know. 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You can check it out. 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Now we're doing a live show. Three new episodes. All weekend long, we had you covered. And we got you covered all week. So check that out. In the meantime, you want to be part of the show, 877-99-ON-FOX. That's 877-996-6369. Also on X, at Ben Maller. I'll wear lipstick. That's at Ben Maller if you'd like to be part of the program. You can say hello to Lorena. Find her at the FSR Tech Queen on
2: slide
0: X.
2: Slide into my chat box.
0: She's right there. And
2: hi,
0: making,
2: Bill.
0: Don't talk to me. And making his debut, he will regret making life choices that led him to work the overnight show. His name is Mike, and he is wearing a can. Is that a Dodger hat? That's a Dodger. Yeah, all right. He's got a Dodger. That's good. He's got a Dodger hat. There you go.
2: You can open your microphone. It's okay.
0: It's allowed. You can talk. Yeah. The bosses are all in bed. We get away with bloody murder around here. They're all sleeping right now. All the corporate weasels are fast asleep until they text me right now and say, hey, loser, I'm awake, you moron. But as far as
2: I heard that.
0: I love that. I heard that. You called me a weasel, fat ass.
2: I'm so glad you're listening.
0: No, but welcome, Michael. I there's a lot of new people. Have you noticed, Lorraine? There's a lot of new people in the building here.
1: This is my nightmare.
0: Yeah, it's always awkward. I'm an introvert.
2: I feel like everyone left.
0: I know. There's a lot of people that left.
2: Maybe there's a station that's paying more. I don't know.
0: I don't know what's going on with that. But all I know is that it's like an I'm much older than you, Mike. It's like an apocalyptic movie here. The company's turned over like four times since I've been here. And I feel like the only one left. Literally, like four times. The entire staff has turned over four times since I've been here. So, but settle in. It's good. You're a local guy, yeah? Is that right?
3: Yeah. Local here, San Fernando Valley.
0: Right down the street.
3: Yeah, absolutely.
0: Was somebody out asking if anyone wanted to work and you saw them and you're like, okay, I'll come in and work?
3: Yeah, something like that.
0: Yeah, something like that. All right. Well, listen, welcome to the Fox Sports Radio.
2: He saw an SOS
0: family.
2: Sign out in the sky. Save our ship.
0: And he walked right in and here he is. He's smiling. You can tell he hasn't been in radio that long. He's happy. He's smiling. He seems really positive. So that's good. And
2: I worked with him, what, three times now?
0: Is that right?
3: Okay. Yeah.
2: Right. When I filled in for Mighty a couple weekends ago, he was one of my overnight producers.
0: Gotcha. Are you on X? Do you want to promote your X so people can harass you on X?
3: Why not?
0: All right. What's your X? Go ahead. Let me see here.
3: @Mike_Gonzo34.
0: Oh, Gonzo. Is that your nickname?
3: Yeah.
0: Gonzalez. Mike Gonzo 34, is it?
3: Yeah.
0: Okay. All right. Let me see here. Oh, Raider Nation guy, huh? Look at that. Raider Nation.
3: Unfortunately.
0: Man, don't tell me you're like a Laker guy, right?
3: Oh, yeah.
0: Oh, my God. What are you? This is Danny G, Roberto. You don't know who these people are. Well, you might know Danny G, but Roberto used to work here. Same thing, Raiders, Dodgers, and Lakers. Do you have a closet filled with all like Raider gear and Dodger gear and Laker?
3: Yep.
0: You do.
3: Okay. I got them assorted and everything.
0: Wow. Okay. All right, see, you don't follow me. Look at that. He does not follow me, Lorraine. Should I be offended by that?
2: You
0: that
2: should Mike be not? Offended. Ben is like the that, biggest name in radio.
0: I don't. Well,
2: and you don't follow him.
0: Most letters. Yeah. Look at that. No follow. But Andy Furman. I think you follow Andy Furman. Unbelievable. My God. All right.
2: Andy Furman.
0: I don't know. He's whatever. All right, let's go. We'll take some calls. We started out with the NBA heavy. NBA heavy here at the start, and yeah. This is wild and crazy. Hoosier Bill's been carpet bombing my timeline. Bad job by him with a bunch of nonsense. Bill says, tell Mike that your bosses are idiots. I'm not going to tell Mike my bosses are idiots. I'm not telling him that. I love my bosses. As long as those checks, they bounce in every couple of weeks. Not big, but they bounce. Ferg Dog says,
2: I got a dollar last week.
0: Congratulations. If LeBron wants to reunite with street clothes, this is from Ferg Dog. If LeBron wants to reunite with street clothes, why can't he in the mountains someplace and not bother anybody? And bring your son with you too. He sucks. Yeah. That is a good point, Ferg Dog. So if LeBron ends up on the Warriors, that means Bronny has to be there because that's the mascot. Wherever LeBron goes, he's got to bring his kid who can't play with him. That's the package deal. Dan writes in
4: from the daddy.
0: Parts Unknown. He says, Curry, Bron, AD in the Bay Area. It's over for OKC and the Spurs. The Warriors need to make this happen. Yeah, Dan, just put the pipe down, Dan. Put the pipe down. Late Night Drug Tester writes in from Parts Unknown. He says, the Warriors getting LeBron and the unibrow would have been significant 10 years ago. Draymond versus street clothes in a fight during practice does sound enticing. It does. Doc Dan from Minnesota writes in. Doc Dan says, Bill James, in my opinion, was the worst thing that ever happened to sports. He created this whole mess of analytics. There's always been tendencies in sports. That's what they used to call analytics. They call them tendencies. That if a hitter swings and tries to pull the ball, then you play the defense shifted a little bit to the pull because that's what that guy does. He's a pull hitter. Now it's gotten to the next level. Just Josh in Cincinnati writes, and he says, neither one of us are fans of vegetables, nor do we celebrate the devil's blood, and Kawhi ruined basketball for both of us. Did we just become best friends or something? Something like that. Let's go to the phones, and we'll start it out with, who do we have? Eeny, meeny, miny, moe. Let's say hello to Andrew, who's in. Andrew, you're on the air. Why are you making noise, Andrew? This is not right. You're embarrassing the show. You're the first call, Andrew, and you're making odd sounds. Why are you doing that? All right, I'm not taking him first. Let's go now to Memphis, and a man who would like to say hello to all of his constituents. We say hi to the man, the myth, the legend. Let's holler at Big Daddy in Memphis. Hello, Big Daddy.
5: Okay, Ben, this is Andrew.
0: Oh, my God. Wait, what is that? Hold on a sec.
2: This is a new producer in the chair. I think that's what this is.
0: Oh, okay. What happened? You got to put the numbers up there. What? Let's see here. Let me get. Hello. Yeah, on the, who is this?
6: Yeah.
0: Oh, there he is. There he is. We found Big Daddy. Thank God. That was a nightmare. I tried to get rid of Andrew, and he was there, and I couldn't get rid of him. It was a nightmare.
6: Well, that new crew ain't doing too good.
0: Well, it's only been 40 minutes. We got plenty of time to go. We got a lot of time to go.
6: What's up, man? What's going on, baby?
0: I'm glad I put you on. And the reason I wanted to put you on is because, first of all, you're great. People love you. You're very positive. You're a lot of fans. And then the other thing is you're in Memphis and Ja Morant. Right? Ja Morant, still stuck there. They can't get rid of him. I saw some of the rumors over the weekend that the Grizzlies were trying to send him to Miami. Even after the Giannis trade, the Heat have no interest in him. They had no interest before the Giannis deal. Now forget about it. Obviously, even after they're not interested and Sacramento's not interested. Like, nobody wants this guy. He's a great player. He's a nut job, but he's a great player. So
6: that's why they don't want him, Ben.
0: I guess.
6: Nobody got time for all that, man. You want to play some games, play some basketball. You need all that static. I'm trying to focus, man. Win some games. Nobody wants that. I'm paying you all this money to act a fool. I don't think so.
0: That's right. You got to put the hammer down, Big Daddy. Got to put the hammer down.
6: Hey, Ben, let me ask you something. I know you play that stuff. Is it good to get a fake credit card to play online gambling or use your real credit card? I know they'd be messing.
0: Are you asking me for illegal advice? Is that what you're asking me for? I feel like I cannot give that advice out on the radio because that would be inappropriate.
6: No, good advice.
0: Is gambling, is it legal in Tennessee? It is, right? Where you are? It's legal?
6: Yeah, it's illegal, but I don't want to use my card. I want to use a card, like $10 card to buy,
0: I don't know if that's allowed. They have very strict rules on what you can use and what you can't use because they do want to track you, whether you like it or not, Big Daddy. They do like to keep track of you. So you got to look into that. And it's like if you go with our sponsor, DraftKings, they're regulated and, they have all the loopholes they have to go through and all that with the government. So, in terms of that, I mean, anything you buy online, any product, whether it's gambling or anything, there's always a risk that somebody's going to steal your information. So it's not perfect, but you should be okay. You should be all right. Man, I mean, you're going to go to an offshore book in the Cayman Islands? Is that what you're looking at here?
6: No, I'm just going to leave it alone to stick with the lottery ticket.
0: Okay.
6: Pretty good.
0: All right. Well, I mean, you can mix it up and
7: show me the money.
0: It doesn't hurt to try, but you're going to have to, what I've noticed, if you win money, you usually have to have your, they need your driver's license and all
2: more
0: that.
2: More money, more problems.
0: Well, because they, you have to pay taxes on it, Big Daddy. See, that's the thing.
6: That hey, was, I heard Poppy call last week. Did you get on him? You know, he hadn't been calling.
0: Oh, he's been calling a lot recently, unfortunately. He's back. He's actually on hold right now. You want to say hello to him?
6: Yeah, no, I'll just tell him, quit calling other shows. This is the number one show to be calling.
0: That's right. Be on the other All right. I will let him know. All right. Thank you, Big Daddy. All right.
6: See you to the planet, baby.
0: All right. There he goes. The great Big Daddy there from Memphis at the grocery store in Memphis, keeping us in the loop. It is the Ben Maller Show. Time now for the Who Am I game. This is where I pretend to be somebody else. That's what we call it, the Who Am I game.
4: You don't say.
0: I just did say. Red Sox pitcher Sonny Gray.
7: Who?
0: We're all excited there. Roger Clemens was in the NBC booth for some reason. And Red Sox pitcher Sonny Gray had 7 1/3 innings pitched.
7: Who?
0: In a no-hit bid against the Yankees. He's the first former Yankees pitcher with a no-hit bid of at least 7 innings against the Yankees since me. Again, who? Sonny Gray of the Boston baseball team had 7 1/3 innings of no-hit and a no-hit bid versus his old team. He's the first former Yankee pitcher with a no-hit bid of at least 7 innings against the Yankees since
7: who?
0: Me. Who am I? That is the question. The answer. We'll get to it. We'll do it next.
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0: And Bill Miller here. A reminder, this show is not only a radio show, it's a YouTube show. There's a 5 cameras. For some reason in here, it's a radio studio. There's 5 cameras. What's up with that? Anyway, hey, watch the show on YouTube. Ben Maller Show on YouTube. Creative name. A lot of marketing people came up with that. So Ben Maller Show on YouTube. Hit that little thingamajig on there. Videos will pop up in your timeline. Maller monologues and whatnot. We thank you. Ben Maller Show on YouTube. We'll play off the Who Am I game. 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South Africa and Canada in a scoreless match. Getting late. But all Canada.
1: Now this would be a lovely time to score a goal if you're Canadian. Schaffelberg. Away by Ocon. On the strike from Eustachio.
0: What? 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That was terrible. 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Here's the Who Am I
2: who?
0: Game, where we pretend to be somebody else, thus we call it the Who Am I game.
2: Who?
0: And here it is. Red Sox pitcher Sonny Gray had 7 1/3 innings, no hit in his bid that did not go all the way. The Yankees against the Yankees with the Red Sox. Red Sox won in extra innings. He's the first former Yankee pitcher with at least 7 innings of no-hit ball against the Yankees since me. Who am I? That is the question. What is the answer? And let's see, does anyone know the answer? Scott Schoenweiss, guest from Not Blind Austin. All right, Randy Johnson from Pauly D, Lee Corso, guest by Rob, the Goat Man, the Incredible Hulk from Femi, Phil Nicholson, and Roy McElroy from Alf the Alien Opiner. Very funny. Lorena, do you have an answer, Lorena?
3: Bugs Bunny.
0: No, it's Ralph Terry in 1957. Ralph Terry. Two first names. Ralph Terry.
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21: In the Sunday night ball game at Boston, the Red Sox beat the Yankees with 3 runs in the bottom of the 10th, 5-4. Red Sox starter Sonny Gray had a no-hitter for 7 1/3 innings, 9 strikeouts. He then allowed a single and came out. Tampa Bay won its 5th straight, 5-1 over Arizona. The Dodgers were 4-2 winners at San Diego. San Francisco edged Atlanta 3-2. The Braves lead in the NL East down to 3 games over the Phillies, who won 5-4 at the Mets as Kyle Schwarber hit his 30th home run. The White Sox are now tied for first with Cleveland in the AL Central. Guardians 6-5 over Seattle with 5 runs bottom of the 8th. Kansas City won at the White Sox 5-4. 10-inning victories for both the Cubs and Houston. The PGA event in Connecticut will finish Monday morning with a playoff. Scottie Scheffler against Victor Hovland. Canada eliminated South Africa 1-0 at the World Cup on a goal in the 92nd minute. I'm Steve DeSager.
22: Okay, let's get started.
23: Ben Maller saying this.
0: Now it blows.
23: Saying that.
0: Genetic phone booth.
23: And
0: Billy Crystal.
24: They held a webinar
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25: He is such a Mr. Softy that he can't play back to back.
23: With a big dog touch.
0: It makes me want to puke in my mouth.
23: Ben Maller, it's his way or nothing.
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0: You're a...
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0: Yeah.
23: Now, live from the Fox Sports Radio studios. Here he is, Ben Maller.
0: It is a very important life lesson. You got to have a fall guy. Got to have a fall guy. Welcome in the beginning of another hour of the Ben Maller Show. We are in the air everywhere with incoherent talk as we are committed to sports radio justice, coast to coast, border to border, and beyond, on the vast and groovily powerful microphones of FSR, 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So our lead this hour, don't bury the lead, my man. Oh, we're going to football. And it's rage against the corporate machine. Rage against the corporate machine. NFL receiver edition. Dateline Bay Area yet again. That is where wide receiver Brandon Ayuk continues on the warpath, on the warpath. Bitter and broken, continuing his public campaign against the 49ers with multiple social media posts and YouTube videos over the weekend. The former 49er wide receiver who's been in the doghouse, arf, for a long time now, blaming who? Do you see this? No? Okay. Got it. Who do you think he's blaming? Do you think he's blaming himself? God, no. Are you kidding me? Come on. Entitled athlete, you can't blame yourself. No. So he's blaming his former agent and the 49er organization for his problems. Say what? Former agent. He reiterated he's not going back to the 49ers. More on that later. Ayuk claims that someone named Ryan Williams, that's a generic name, who has personal and business ties with 49ers general manager John Lynch, started this whole poop. Now, he did not use the word poop. I cleaned that up. He did not use the word poop. He used a different word. I forget the word. It starts with an S. I don't know. It's out in the ocean. You see a ship that goes on the ocean, a ship out there on the ocean. It's similar to that, but I don't know what it is. So anyway, this after the back and forth, Ayuk, the wide receiver, fired the agent in November of 2025. So the connecting of the dots, the way I understand it, is the player says, hey, I got rid of my agent. The agent then gave information to the Niners and was after me. So this is the reason the Niners are being a bunch of douches to me is because I got rid of the agent who's tight with John Lynch. That's the way I read it. Lynch was called, or I should say, I called Williams and Lynch weirdos and, quote, creepy predators. alleging that Williams had been texting his wife. Ayuk also alleged that Lynch recently showed up unannounced at his home, described as seeing a big old white boy on his camera. All those white boys look the same. Claiming it felt unsafe for him and his wife. He did not offer any actual evidence that it was John Lynch. Of course, it is more likely than not that if it was John Lynch, he was going over there to try to have a face-to-face, as a man, face-to-face conversation to try to hammer things out. Of course, they did not answer the door. He also, Brandon Ayuk, yet again held up some Commanders gear, held up a Commanders football and repeatedly said that he will sign with Washington tomorrow. Tomorrow. Tomorrow is another day if he's released. So there's a guy that wants to go swim in the swamp of Washington, D.C. So that is a good jumping off point. Let us discuss the question. Does Brandon Ayuk, does wide receiver Brandon Ayuk make a compelling argument? The 49er guy stuck in the Twilight Zone. Does he make a compelling argument blaming his former agent for his predicament with the 49ers? So I've got Dodgeball, Rocky Mountain, and Wheels. And we will combine all of these things together. And we are going to go 1, 2, 3. And A, B, C is what we're going to do. We always start out with number one.
1: Number one.
0: One, one, one,
1: number
0: one,
1: one,
0: one, one.
1: Number one.
0: Number one.
1: Number one.
0: No. I said, I did not say it again. Number one.
1: One.
0: All right, to answer the question, hell no. The answer is hell to the no. That's the long answer, the short answer, and the only answer all in one. A one-stop shop. Hell no. Yeah, hell no. He's playing the world's largest game of dodgeball. Brandon Ayuk, of course, playing dodgeball with the A word, accountability, is what he's doing here. Now, Brandon Ayuk, his my agent ruined everything. If it wasn't for that meddling agent, it's essentially what he's saying. All right, that's it. That, of course, collapses. That defense collapses instantly. It's kind of like pouring water on a tissue. He's the problem, and he's blaming the agent, and he's blaming the 49ers and all this stuff. He's blaming others. The exact problem that he created. He is a creator. He created this situation. And agents, if you've ever had one, and I had an agent for a little bit, and it wasn't a very good relationship that I had. However, when I got rid of my agent, and well, he got rid of me, I didn't raise a hullabaloo. There was no hullabaloo when I got rid of the agent. The agents say, hey, listen, I'm a human shield. They'll tell you, listen, I'm the bad guy. I am the person. You say, hey, I can't do this. My agent said this. At the same time, though, it's a weird relationship because agents will always say, I am at your disposal. I am your employee. I am an advocate for you. You pay me a percentage of your money, and I will look out for you. That's the agent relationship. They negotiate contracts. The agents, players have to fulfill the contract. And Brandon Ayuk did not fulfill his 49er contract. And here he is playing the blame game. The blame game. Blaming his former agent for the rehab, which he apparently did not attend with the 49ers. Show me the clause in the NFL contract. Show me the clause there where the agent made Brandon Ayuk post threats online. What part of that? I haven't seen it. There must be a clause in there somewhere. I missed it. So this is external sabotage. It's external sabotage. It's pure, unadulterated. It's self-sabotage. It's all of that. The reality is that Brandon Ayuk is the common denominator of doom. He is the common denominator of doom and all this stuff, and he's self-sabotage. You want to find out who the fall guy is? Look in the mirror. Look in the mirror. That's it. Every single disaster involved in this, and it's been going on for months and months. I had Brandon Ayuk fatigue last week, and I guess I got over it on the weekends because here I am talking about the story yet again. But every single mistake, his fingerprints are all over. Right? He's the arsonist complaining about the smoke. Well, you started the fire, dummy. What do you think? There's going to be no smoke? I mean, come on. It's like he's trying to turn his malpractice into martyrdom. Like he's some kind of martyr. And there's always this. There's always the low information fan, the dumb fan, the knuckle dragging Neanderthal fan, that, you know, the jock sniffing fan. Oh, poor Brandon Ayuk. Boo hoo hoo hoo hoo. Of course, there's a word for these people. They're mamalukes is what they are. It's ridiculous. Washington Commanders gear multiple times in recent weeks in the videos. That alone is a body blow to the reputation, more so than anything the agent has done. There's nothing the agent has done here that you can say, hey, this is worse than that. Unless the agent went on the interweb and bought some of that Washington Commander gear, which I'm pretty sure he did not. You can't blame the GPS when you're the one who drove the car straight into the lake. Cannot do it, right? And he voided the guarantees. His own guarantees got voided because of his actions. Like, Brandon, you did that. Not John Lynch. You did that. Not your agent. You. You're the one that, no boogeyman, you're the one that did it. Congratulations. Now, but wait, there's more. We're not done. Flogging a dead horse, as Mr. Nice Guy likes to say. We're very good at flogging dead horses. So, Brandon and I are also escalating the public feud with the Niners even more in this YouTube video bonanza over the weekend, declaring that he will not report to 49er training camp. I have stated very confidently that he will never be stepping in that building, a 49er facility, except potentially on October 19th. Now, what's so magic? What's so special about October 19th? That is when the 49ers host Brandon Ayuk's favorite team, the Washington Commanders, and he said that that's it. All right, now, question. Brandon Ayuk says he will not report to 49er training camp. He says, I don't care how long I gotta wait, he said. So how are you reading this defiance, this clear defiance? So Brandon Ayuk is talking tough. He's the tough guy, keyboard hero, YouTube rock star, boxing guy, that whole thing. However, the defiance, it's not rebellion. It feels less like rebellion, the defiance, and more like a man who has stumbled onto a corn maze he made and is lost in his own corn maze, can't find his way out. And he sounds like he just doesn't understand that he already owns the ace in the hole. He's got the Trump card, not the president Trump card. He's got the Trump card on this. He says he'll wait as long as it takes, right? As long as it takes. And frankly, this is the part that blows our mind, because he has the power. You have the power. What are you doing? He's the guy who refuses to leave the restaurant. He just won't order anything. Well, you got to order something. Well, I don't want to order anything, but you got to order something. I don't want to. That old thing. I mean, frankly, this is the first holdout I can recall in the NFL. And I'm sure maybe it happened years ago. In my watch, and I've been here a long time, like, this is the first holdout in the NFL where the player is holding out from the actual solution. They have the solution. They own the solution, right? It's a delivery from the Rocky Mountain Chocolate Factory. And Brandon Ayuk he's take that delivery. He's like, wait a minute. I don't want that flavor of fudge. What kind of fudge do you want? I've got the cluster fudge, if you know what I mean. It's a cluster fudge of a situation because of him. It really is. Ayuk has lost a significant amount of money. All of his guaranteed money is bye-bye. It's out of here. And veterans report to training camp in a little less than a month, the end of July for the 49ers. And if he just showed up past his physical, he'd force the 49ers' hand. Brandon Ayuk would force the 49ers' hand. Camp would kind of be like most people treat jury duty. It's a nuisance. It's an inconvenience. You show up, you get dismissed, you go on with your day and just go home. And that's it. And you show up in this case, if you're the player, you expedite the process, you get released and finally have a chance to go to your beloved Washington Commanders, if they'll even have you. There are some people who believe he'll never play in the NFL again. That he's effed up things so bad, Brandon Ayuk, that he will not get a chance. I don't believe that because these guys will sign anybody. Literally, I mean, as long as you're not wearing handcuffs, and even then, they'll be like, well, can we trade the handcuffs for an ankle bracelet? Okay, why not? That'll allow him to run. The bracelet will slow him down a little bit, but it's better than the handcuffs in terms of, like, catching the football and things like that. All right, now, final point. To Motown we go, the Motown Blues. Those Honolulu Blues. What happened here? So we continue to update the ongoing saga involving Terrion Arnold, the Lions defensive back, facing serious legal problems. He's got some explaining to do. Yeah, not good. Going to cost him millions and millions of dollars. There's a theme here. Brandon Ayuk lost millions and millions and millions. This guy from the Lions is in line also to lose millions and millions and millions, even if he's not convicted. It's possible that he doesn't get convicted. It doesn't matter to the outcome financially. What is this all about? So if you missed it, Terrion Arnold turned himself in on not one, not two, not three, not four, not five, not six, not seven, 8 felony counts related to an armed robbery and kidnapping in Florida. That doesn't sound very good. This happened back in mid-February. They're comparing it to O.J. Remember, O.J. didn't go to jail for murder. He went to jail for robbery at a hotel in Vegas, getting some memorabilia back that he said was his, and you're not allowed to do that the way he did it. And so that's really what O.J. went to jail for, not for, like, slicing two people's heads off. You're allowed to get away with that. Apparently, in L.A., you could get away with it. But anyway, that's the deal. So this is a big deal. It's in Florida, and Arnold's got a whole lot of issues to deal with here, and he has denied the allegations. The pretrial detention hearing is scheduled soon. I think actually later today, it's early this week, and the judge will decide whether or not he remains in custody until the trial. So the question, are you shedding any tears for Lions defensive back Terrion Arnold looking at losing millions after his arrest? All right. So the answer is obviously no way. Come on. No way. And this guy, Arnold, he may not be convicted yet, right? He may not be convicted yet. His salary, though, definitely has been convicted. And I don't see a scenario other than all charges being dropped, a case of a misidentification. Outside of that, like, I don't even know if you can pay your way out of this. You know, oftentimes I know this from this job, if you get arrested with something like this, you try to work out a deal with the aggrieved party and say, all right, I'll cut a check for $800,000. And then you say, I don't want to press the charges and I want to end the case right now. And occasionally that'll work. It sounds like this one is beyond that, unless I'm reading the room the wrong way. So it is an interesting situation. So he's far from a Boy Scout is what I'm trying to say here. And if this legal nightmare drags over the 2026 season and in 2027, which is highly likely if you have paid any attention to how the wheels go round and round and round and round. The wheels of justice do not go round and round. They go very slowly, the slow grind of the wheels of justice. And Arnold stands to lose. They did the math on this. $3.6 million this guy's going to lose if this goes the way it's headed right now and there is no change.

0: for the Lions. They thought they were getting Sauce Gardner 2.0, franchise defensive back, and instead they got Legal Gardner is what they got. They got a Legal Gardner. Good luck on that, and so we'll see how this works. He's got a high-priced defensive attorney that he brought in, and so instead of getting a shutdown defensive back, Terrion Arnold, who they did get, the only thing that he's been able to shut down here recently is his own career in the NFL here. So the bad news is obviously he's going to lose a lot of money, and he's likely going to have to take some kind of plea deal. That's normally what ends up happening on these cases. And I'll be Benny Brightside, because the good news is at least Terrion Arnold is looking at being the number one pick in the longest yard remake. Every 20 or 30 years, they remake the longest yard. It's been about over 20 years since the longest yard was remade the last time with Adam Sandler. So it's about time. So here we go. Bring back the longest yard. You could have Terrion Arnold right there. It is Maller Show. If you'd like to be part, we got a full phone, so we won't give out the number for that. If somebody hangs up, call up, you know, here on the air and all that. 87, I almost gave out the number. It's muscle memory. But on X, at Ben Maller. That's at Ben Maller if you'd like to be part. And it's a Talladega Nights 2.0 situation. What? What are you talking about, Talladega Nights 2.0? We'll explain. We'll get to that, and we will do it next. However, it is the A Block. What hour is it? Let's find out right now. Eeny, meeny, miny, moe.
1: What number two.
0: The voice of a leprechaun. Well, the cup knockout round is now, baby. This is when it gets good. Not that it wasn't good. Now it gets really good. And I'm not even a soccer guy, but I'm into it. The cup knockout round is now, and DraftKings has you covered for every single match. I got an email to the mailbag. Somebody very impressed, by the way, Lorena. I did a full soccer monologue last week.
2: No way.
0: 20 minutes on soccer, and I was complimented on the fifth hour mailbag. That made me feel very good.
2: Congratulations.
0: Thank you. 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
0: 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Colin Cowherd. Stu Gotts and company. Live. Covino and Rich. The Odd Couple with Rob Parker and Kelvin Washington. The Jason Smith Show with Mike Harmon. And The Ben Maller Show.
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0: It is the Ben Maller Show, and I, Bill Miller, hanging out right here. If you'd like to be part of the show, all the phones are full, so you're cooked.
1: Wow.
0: Send messages, hide behind your fake social media account with your goofy avatar and all that, and say hello at Ben Maller. That is at Ben Maller. Make sure to follow that account. Lorena, back from her singing in Sacramento.
2: Sacramento.
0: Capital of California.
2: It was a wonderful drive. Beautiful crowd.
0: A lot of cows. A lot of animals.
2: Oh my gosh, I saw some cows doing it on the side of the freeway.
0: No way.
2: Yes.
0: Really?
2: Yes.
0: How love. It's all about love.
2: I had to call my friend. I'm like, I just saw the craziest thing. And I've driven that a lot, and I've never seen that.
0: I didn't know cows actually made love. I had no idea. Anyway, Lorena is here, FSR Tech Queen. That's FSR Tech Queen. And making his debut on the show, although he's been at the company for like 3 weeks. How long have you been here, Mike?
3: More like 3 months.
0: 3 months?
3: Yeah.
0: Is that right? 3 months.
3: Yeah.
0: Unbelievable. Amazing. All right. Mike is here. You can say, can I call you Gonzo? I like the name Gonzo. That's kind of cool.
3: Yeah.
0: That's a cool. That's not offensive. Your social media account is Mike_Gonzo34, right?
3: For sure. Yeah.
0: There you go.
3: Gonzo's good.
0: All right. I like that. That's unique. There's a lot of guys named Mike.
2: The blue guy with the big nose.
0: No, there's not many guys named Gonzo, though. That's a good name. It's all about branding. Gonzo, right?
3: Yeah.
0: Come
3: absolutely.
0: On, man. Exactly. All right, it's Gonzo. Gonzo. Not Mike. Gonzo. How are things going? Everything good, Gonzo? You okay?
3: Everything's good. Yeah.
0: We're good. Need anything?
3: No. Okay. Do your thing.
0: Okay.
3: Got you.
0: All right. I'll keep talking. I think so. That's the goal. Late night drug tester says surprised any player in any sport has Washington, D.C. as their favorite destination. Also, who got Canada in the World Cup pick'em? I'd have to go back and check. Who has Canada? Do I have Canada? Who has Canada?
2: It's not me.
0: Is it rigged? Where are the conspiracy theory people for the World Cup that, if I'm not mistaken, Mexico, Canada, and the U.S. all made the elimination round, and they're all the host countries here. Do you think there's some funny business going on? You think they rigged it? Maybe they put some kind of chip in the soccer ball or something like that. How about that? No? Come on, Larry. Don't ruin my conspiracy theory.
2: I mean, it is a little fishy.
0: Okay, that's what I'm saying. There's some funny business going on that all these North American countries that, you know, are not, you know, USA and Canada, I don't know about Mexico, but USA and Canada are not known for their prowess in soccer. And then all of a sudden, all three end up, I'm going deep state conspiracy. I'm getting my tinfoil hat on, and I'm going for it. And that's what I'm going to do. Let me see if I can find. I know I have the NFL book'em in here. I don't know if I saved the. Do you have a copy of it, Lorena? I have the NFL book'em. I know that Coop had the Lions.
2: I wrote them down on a paper that day, but I do believe it is now in the recycle bin.
0: Oh, that's unfortunate. No. We have somewhere, I think I did get an email. Let me go to my. Now, you're listening to live coverage.
2: Ooh,
0: I'm now going to open up my email and see if I can find the World Cup. We will have Maller to the third degree. Correct, Gonzo? We're going to have Maller to the third degree coming up later. Is that correct?
3: Yes, we do.
0: All right. It's exciting.
3: I got your pick'ems, by the way, if you want them.
0: Oh, you do? You have the World Cup. Who has, what were the, Canada? Is that the question? Was Canada?
2: Oh, Canada.
3: Canada was the question. And
0: let's see. He's looking right now. And Gonzo is hard at work. Just go with Ben if you don't know.
2: Is it me, Gonzo?
3: No, it's not.
0: Is it the callers? Is it the callers that have that?
2: Is it?
0: Let's see. Who could it be? He's trying to find it. There's a lot.
3: It's Coop. It's Coop.
0: Damn it. Damn it.
2: Darn it.
0: Boo. Can you edit that? He'll never know.
3: Yeah.
0: Yeah, put
3: it under
0: it,
3: Ben.
0: Yeah, switch one of the teams that got eliminated on my side. Like I had Iran or something like that or Iraq. Just kick them out and boom, put me and we'll switch. Coop will never know.
3: Yeah?
0: Yeah, it'd be fine.
3: You had Uzbekistan.
0: Uzbekistan.
2: Did they make it?
3: No.
0: No, they did not. Oh, yeah, switch out Uzbekistan. Yeah, Coop would say, Coop, you got Uzbekistan. I don't remember having Uzbekistan. Just go with it. All right, anyway. Let's go to the phones. It is a call-in show, and let's see here. Eeny, meeny, miny, moe. Pick a caller by their name, and let's say hello. Let's try Andrew again. He had bad phone last hour. We had to hang up on him. Hello, Andrew in Bakersfield. Hello, Andrew. Welcome.
4: Microphone fiend, step into the rhythm. Ben, I changed my mind. No one cares, Andrew. Stop talking to yourself. Shut up. Sorry about that. But remember I said I was going to stop.
0: Stop being a terrible caller and be a good caller? You were going to stop doing that, right? You said, my goal today is to actually be a compelling caller to talk radio, and you've already failed.
4: Well, I said I was going to stop smoking for a little bit, and I did for about 3 to 4 days. I think I smoked before the U.S. game. And I'm going to continue for a little bit until the actual time that my friend goes on the trip. But, Ben, I think we can all agree that, well, wait a second. Balls are merely the means by which the games are played. They are tools, and they should not be played with. But, and I think we can all agree that the most beautiful ball to match the beautiful game is the soccer ball. Even though the baseball may be like, hey, wait a second, or the softball, hey, I'll knock you out the park. What do you think?
0: Can I see your balls, sir? I'd like to see. What exactly are you smoking?
4: It's green.
0: It's green. All right.
1: You smoke crack, don't you?
0: Yeah. Okay. All right. You stayed on hold for an hour and 40 minutes for this call. You know.
4: Yeah. I mean, the American football looks like a turkey, and the hockey puck is a whole other thing. It's like a UFO coasting along the white skies of the.
0: What about a nice big meaty basketball? That's a good ball. Solid ball. It's orange.
4: You know.
0: We like orange.
2: I do like orange balls.
4: To be honest, yeah, I forgot about the basketball.
0: Yeah, see, you smoke so much weed, you forgot about the damn basketball. That's a bad job by you.
4: Well, the soccer ball is just in black and white. You know, you think about the classic soccer ball. Every time I think of the word soccer, I'm blind, but I see a white and black classic soccer ball right in front of my face.
0: Hmm. You might want to go to a doctor. If you can see that and you're blind, you know, something's going on there. I'm just saying.
4: All right, thanks. All
0: right, go away. Let's say hello.
5: I'm a doctor.
0: Well, let's go to Texas Jack, it says here on line 4. Hello, Texas Jack. What's going on, Jack?
6: Good morning. Good morning, sir.
0: It's been a while. I know you've got your Luca jersey on right now, but welcome.
6: No. I'm Cooper Flagg now. Cooper Flagg.
0: Oh, Cooper Flagg. The flag is up.
6: The flag is up. Ponchos.
0: You want Kawhi Leonard? I want Kawhi Leonard to go to the Mavericks. Because of you, I want Kawhi on the Mavericks, and I will laugh at you every time the Mavs play a good game, and then in the playoffs, he's sitting on the bench. That's what I want.
6: I want no part of that cancer Clippers. You were talking about Brandon Ayuk. You know what that reminds me of? It reminds me of Antonio Brown right before he went completely insane.
0: Antonio Brown was at a higher level, though.
6: He was a much better player, but I mean,
0: on the spectrum of crazy, he was higher up than Brandon Ayuk.
6: Oh yeah, but his saga went on a little longer too,
0: and it was more. I'll tell you, Texas Jack, though, Antonio Brown was much more entertaining. The whole frozen feet thing with the Raiders, that was hilarious. I can't laugh at
6: that. Oh, yeah.
0: Right?
6: This is
0: mostly just Brandon Ayuk posting videos saying, I want to play for the Commanders and the 49ers are bad. That's pretty much what this is. Like, the Antonio Brown...
6: You think the 49ers are worse than the Redskins? That is ridiculous.
0: No, obviously the Niners are better than them. Don't make me praise.
6: I'm saying he.
0: Oh, does he?
6: Saying that.
0: No, he just wants to play with his buddy from Arizona State, Jaden Daniels. That's all he cares about. He doesn't matter about the.
6: Well, good luck. Good luck with all that.
0: Whether the team's good or not, it doesn't
6: matter.
0: You'll
6: only play half the year anyway.
0: Yeah. Well, there you go. Remember when Antonio Brown threw all the furniture out of his apartment, like on the 14th floor in Miami? Remember that? That was a great Antonio Brown story at a temper chim.
6: Oh, yeah.
2: We all have bad days.
6: The hookers
2: man.
6: And.
0: He threw the. Remember the gummy candies that were shaped like phalluses, and he threw them at the.
6: Around his head and left the field.
0: Man, oh, yeah. Well, that was the jumping jacks in the end zone.
6: Yeah.
0: He wore the.
6: He even had Tom Brady sticking up for him for a little while.
0: Yeah. Nothing will match, though, that he burned his feet or, you know, he had frostbite, which is like a burn, but, you know, he couldn't play.
2: What?
0: Yeah. Like it's like 2019 or so, a few years back. Antonio Brown was with the Raiders and he suffered frostbite on both feet and couldn't practice with the team because he was in one of those cryo chambers, you know, those... you ever been in a cryo chamber, Texas Jack?
6: No, sir.
0: No, you don't know, most truck drivers don't do the cryo chamber. They don't...
6: No,
0: they don't need that. You guys just go to the truck stop.
6: No crying.
0: Eat chili at a truck stop. That's the same thing, you know. Exactly. I will call more often, Texas Jack, and I'm praying for Kawhi to go to the Mavericks just so I can have you enjoy Kawhi Leonard, buddy. All right?
6: I don't want no part of that.
0: I want all my friends. Yeah, remember that Charlie in Dallas called for a couple months? What happened to Charlie in Dallas, the kid? All those guys.
6: I don't know.
0: All right. Thank you. Go away. All right. There's Texas Jack.
2: What happened to Charlie?
0: I don't know. We had two Charlies, one in Wisconsin and one in Dallas, and they both stopped calling around the same time. I don't know what happened. Let's go to Joel, who's sleepless in Seattle.
1: Who?
0: Hello, Joel. Welcome.
5: How you doing, Maller?
0: If I was any better, I'd be a Mariner, but not a Seattle Mariner, because they're kind of mediocre this year. You know, just mediocre. Yeah.
5: Who goofed? I got to know. We need to fire our manager.
0: We got to get off the air.
7: I've got to know.
0: There it is right there. Who goofed? I've got to know.
5: Hey, what do you think, all you Seahawk haters like you, you still... worried about that 2-point conversion?
0: Well, listen, I'm not worried about it at all. I'm just explaining. I'm a truth teller, and I'm explaining what happened. And it's fine. You guys won. Congratulations. You got a little help. The NFL looked out for you. Gave you 2 phantom points, which allowed you to have the home game, which you didn't earn in the playoffs.
2: Cheaters.
0: Which is fine. I mean, if you can sleep at night, clearly you can't because you're calling my show because you know you're a fan of a team that did something wrong. But that's fine. You know, I moved on.
5: Oh, that pass was behind the line. It was a lateral.
0: Yeah. Everyone stopped. The play was over, and everyone knows that. And you can replay the down if you want. If you think that's the case, you don't just give 2 points that weren't earned. Everyone stopped on the play.
5: Okay, so let's move on. Myles Garrett, they drafted him, right? They got rid of Verse.
0: They didn't draft him. They traded for him. And the top defensive player, they have the top offensive player and the top defensive player. They have the top head coach. There's a lot of tops. Quickly.
5: Okay, all of his sacks when he broke the record were his team was behind and the quarterback was tanking anyway.
0: All right, so you should contact the Cleveland Browns. That's not the Rams' problem. That's a Cleveland Browns' problem. It is the Ben Maller Show. Time now for the Insta Trivia, and then we'll get to Maller to the third degree. Here's the Insta Trivia. Blank grew up watching the Pro Football Hall of Fame being built in his hometown. As a boy, he attended nearly every Hall of Fame game and induction ceremony, and then decades later, he would walk in to the Pro Football Hall of Fame as an inductee himself, a full circle of football life story. And he's one of the few people to earn both induction into the Pro Football Hall of Fame as a player and a member of the media, the prestigious Pete Rozelle Radio Television Award. That is the question. What is the answer? We'll get to it. We'll do it next.
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0: 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Hanging out together here. And if you'd like to support this show, check out the Fifth Hour podcast, weekend podcast available. Three episodes up Friday, Saturday, Sunday every week. And Robbie the Mariner fan with us on the mailbag this weekend. So check that out sometime later today and enjoy the Fifth Hour podcast. We thank you. We thank you. We thank you. We thank you. All right, back to it. Time now. Quickly. We got Maller to the third degree. Instant trivia. Blank grew up watching the Pro Football Hall of Fame being built in his hometown. As a boy, he attended nearly every Hall of Fame induction ceremony. Decades later, he was honored as an inductee himself, a full circle football moment. He also is in the Pro Football Hall of Fame, not only as a player, but a broadcaster, the Pete Rozelle Radio Television Award. That is the question. What's the answer? Femi says Jason Smith is the answer. Gonzo, guessed by Alf, the alien opiner. Who else? We have Drew Peacock, a beloved L.A. Ram from Mr. Irrigation. Camila Mendez, who is 32 today from Late Night Drug Tester. Orville Redenbacher from Doc Dan. That's his answer. Frank Gifford from Supermarket Steve. Close but no cigar. What else do we have? Slug says Adams College legend Stan Gable is the answer. John Madden from Ocho Texto. Alan Page, guessed by Eek in Roseville, Minnesota. Howard Cosell from JT the Wingman. Bernie Kosar from Johnny Q. That's his answer. Do you have an answer, Lorena?
1: I'm going to go with George Allen.
0: Wow. No, that is incorrect. Interesting name you chose there. It's Dan Dierdorf. Dan Dierdorf, offensive lineman for the old St. Louis Cardinals, and on Monday Night Football for years with Al Michaels and Frank Gifford. Here we go.
2: It's Maller.
3: How about that?
2: To the third degree. This is when Big Ben gets
0: and real. Making his third degree debut, Gonzo. What do we have, Gonzo?
4: Let's do it. Ben, everyone saw Phoenix Mercury forward Alyssa Thompson hit Indiana Fever guard Caitlin Clark in the throat, and it was not called a foul. So the league ultimately reviewed it and gave Alyssa Thompson a flagrant foul too and a one-game suspension. Many feel it was too little, too late. Does the WNBA have an officiating problem not protecting its young star?
0: Well, they have a problem that Caitlin Clark is hated by apparently everyone. I keep seeing these stories. Everyone in WNBA, all the other players are jealous of the attention she gets and all that. And so there is a path that she could leave, right? She can go to Europe and play and all that. And if this keeps up, why doesn't she make more money in Europe anyway? So why not just leave?
1: I would do it.
0: Next.
4: The Atlanta Falcons have come to terms on a contract extension with tight end Kyle Pitts for a three-year, $54 million deal, including $36 million fully guaranteed. The $18 million annual average put him only behind George Kittle and Trey McBride as the highest-paid tight ends. Ben, does he deserve it? And
0: no.
4: Did the Falcons make the right decision?
0: No, he does not. It's ridiculous. And you know what it is? It's Gonzo. It's FOMO. It's fear of missing out. They're worried that Kyle Pitts is going to go play for the Raiders or the Chiefs or somebody else and become what he was supposed to be. He's only had like half of one good year with the Falcons. It's ridiculous. Next!
4: FIFA fans from around the world, after discovering ranch in America, had been smuggling the condiment in their carry-ons. TSA even had to put out a statement warning passengers to check the ranch into their baggage to not bring in their carry-on. Kraft responded by putting out a TSA-compliant ranch so that obsessed fans can bring it onto the flights with them and not throw away the liquid gold. Is this a good move for sports fans?
0: I support the government arresting anyone that takes ranch dressing on a plane. I think they should all be in jail. We should build more jails for people that eat ranch dressing. It's the devil's blood. How did we do?
4: You passed.
0: Yeah, that's a winner! Winner, winner, winner!
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13: The World Cup's round of 32 started Sunday with one game. Canada in LA eliminated South Africa 1-0 on a goal in the 92nd minute. The next U.S. game is Wednesday night. The PGA event in Connecticut will finish Monday morning with a playoff. Scottie Scheffler against Victor Hovland. In the WNBA, in four overtimes, Washington edged Portland 124-123. The Charlotte Hornets have reportedly traded Miles Bridges to the Suns for Grayson Allen. NASCAR's road race went to Shane Van Gisbergen at Sonoma. Chase Briscoe finished second. In the Sunday night ball game at Boston, the Red Sox scored three runs in the bottom of the 10th to beat the rival Yankees 5-4. The Yankees had just scored two in the 9th and two in the top of the 10th. Tampa Bay Rays won a fifth straight game, 5-1 over Arizona, so the Rays up a game over the Yankees in the AL East. Dodgers beat the Padres 4-2. I'm Steve DeSager.
2: Bulletin. Big Ben Maller, the big dog.
19: 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Don't move.
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0: Meet the Mets, beat the Mets, fire the manager. Welcome in the beginning of another hour of the Ben Maller Show. We are in the air everywhere with bull dust flying around as we provide audio principles. We do. Coast to coast, border to border, and beyond, on the vast and fantabulously powerful microphones of FSR emanating live from the active, the radioactive Sports Take Universe, guaranteed human, from the world famous Fox Sports Radio studios. We hang out together here. Overnight Joe from Rochester, keeping the TV station on the air there in Rochester, reminds us that this hour made possible in part by our friends at Tire Rack. 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Now, Crying Craig in Seattle reached out. He said, Nostradamus is having a tough time. He knows the Seahawks title is a little bogus and I'm going to start crying and all that. Can you let this guy know about where to watch the World Cup? That'll cheer him up. I said, yes, I will. The excitement of a FIFA World Cup getting cranked up a couple of notches this week as teams will be eliminated right and left. It's now streaming live on Fox One, the official English streaming platform to catch every moment. Fox One brings you the action straight to your screen so you never miss a goal. Download Fox One and experience the FIFA World Cup. So our lead this hour, don't bury the lead, my man. All right, lead this hour. We start out in a place where the wrecking ball came through over the weekend, the Friday news dump from the New York Metropolitans as they decommissioned and excommunicated their manager, Carlos Mendoza. Bye-bye! Now, a lot of people said he should have been fired at the end of last year, and they brought him back. And a lot of people said they should have fired him after the first month and a half of the season. They kept him. And finally, when no one was looking, the Mets decided to part ways. They went one direction and Mendoza went the other direction and bye-bye. Now, this brought into the conversation Eric Chavez, who was a third baseman, played with the Athletics, bounced around baseball a little bit. I remember him with the old, there used to be a baseball team in Oakland called the Athletics, believe it or not. Yeah, and then Rob Manfred said, let's move him to Sacramento for a couple of years, and then Vegas. Okay, why not? Okay, so anyway, Eric Chavez, the third baseman, and he was a hitting coach for the New York Mets for a couple of seasons, and he worked with David Stearns, the general manager, or they call him the president of baseball ops, because it's demeaning to call a general manager a general manager, so you have to call him the president of baseball ops. Anyway, he went on some podcast for friends and family. Who the hell listens to this crap? And if you didn't hear what he said, maybe not. Eric Chavez claimed that he noticed, this is a wild story that I had not heard. So he claims when he was coaching with the Mets, Eric Chavez says when he was coaching with the Mets, he noticed that Juan Soto, his first year with the Mets, was hanging out by the indoor batting cage on the sofa. Like, he'd run off the field, and if he wasn't batting anytime soon, he'd go to the indoor batting cage not to get some swings in. And according to Eric Chavez, Soto would go in there to have a nice seat on the sofa, like he was in his living room at home. So Chavez brought this up to the Mets general manager and said, listen, this seems like problem for the culture of the team. You got the highest paid player in baseball history lounging on a lazy boy between innings. You might want to do something about this. It's a bad look for the younger players. So he brought this up. Eric Chavez brought this up to the general manager. And again, pointing out it does not seem like this is great for the younger players. And Stearns, the general manager, said, well, those players need to learn that they're not Juan Soto. What a perfect response if you're Bozo the Clown. Anyway, so that was his response. Chavez thinks that Stearns is in over his head. And he also talked about him being locked into his mindset from his Milwaukee days when he was the executive with the Brewers and having a small market mindset, despite the fact that you look at it, and Eric Chavez, the third baseman, is pointing out, like, wait a second, this is Steve Cohen, because, you know, he rips people off with that hedge fund stuff, is worth a fortune, you know, taking money from the poor people. That's the way to do it. Chavez has other gripes, a lot of gripes. He criticized the coaching structure, multiple hitting coaches. There's no clear lead hitting coach, right? You know, going through that whole deal, going on and on and on about that, and said he even volunteered to be fired mid-season in order to light a fire under the team. So we can go on and on, and it's a good jumping off point. So let us discuss the question. Are Eric Chavez's many gripes, and he's got a lot about the Mets GM, David Stearns, is this sour grapes? Or is this an inconvenient truth? The former Mets hitting coach blasting the general manager for allowing Juan Soto to sit on the sofa during games in the batting cage. All right, so I've got Fruity Pebbles, Historical Restoration, and Waffle House. And we will combine all of these things together. We're going to make out like bandits is what we're going to do. We're going to make out like bandits. All right. So, first of all, Eric Chavez basically said the quiet part out loud. He said that David Stearns is running the Mets like he's clipping coupons somewhere near Sheboygan in Wisconsin. And he's treating an absolute battleship, which is what the Mets payroll is, like it's a canoe or a dinghy. What are you doing, dummy? You got the Mets. And this is the Fruity Pebbles of reality, is what it is. It is. You hired good old Ivy League Poindexter, who thinks human beings are just variables to toggle with, and that's it. And when your superstar is couch surfing between innings of games, that is the inconvenient truth that Stearns is holding the map upside down. The Mets executive is completely wrong. And this is the classic trope, the smartest guy in the room. And this has been an ongoing problem in baseball. It's gotten worse and worse over the last 20 years now. It's completely out of control. And you just treat the players like data points. and coaches like replaceable widgets. Let's get some more widgets. Okay, I'll go to the App Store. I'll get some more widgets. That sounds good. And the team culture is just a rounding error. That's all that is. And Steve Cohen, again, he paid for a powerhouse roster. Now, we can debate how good the Mets roster is. The pitching doesn't look all that good to me. However, this is the guy he waited to get, Stearns from the Brewers. He got him, and he's now the CEO of Chaos Incorporated, the Mets. Like, we're getting a very cold spreadsheet, a very cold spreadsheet. It makes Stearns look completely overmatched. And so I don't think that Eric Chavez missed on this one. And he's getting dismissed. Well, he's just a bitter former employee. I think he nailed it. All right, now, secondly, to Milwaukee we go, where the Miz was at it again recently, Jacob Mizorowski, the phenom, the ace of the Brew Crew. Now, he recently unleashed a pitch at 105.5 miles per hour. 105.5 miles per hour. That seems fast. It was against the Cubs. That is tied for the third hardest pitch ever tracked in baseball history. And they haven't been tracking these pitches for that long. There's legends of Nolan Ryan back in the day and how hard he threw, or Bob Gibson. But that's all speculation and urban legend. Since the radar gun and the speed became the thing, the Miz is at 105.5. That is the third hardest pitch ever. The only pitches ahead of that are Aroldis Chapman in his salad days at 105.8 and 105.7 as a relief pitcher for the various teams he's played for. It's the hardest pitch, the Miz pitch, the hardest pitch ever recorded by a starting pitcher in the Snatcast era, whatever that means. Mizorowski was asked about hitting even higher velocities. Now, he claimed, Jacob Mizorowski claimed, that science says you can hit 108 miles per hour. He says that science claims that that is the fastest you can throw. He said it would be cool to throw that fast. He said speed is cool, but if it doesn't win a ball game, it doesn't matter. So the question, here it is. This obsession, the need for speed with the Brewers ace Jacob Mizorowski, and the idea that someday he's going to throw 108 miles per hour. Which camp are you in on this one? Which camp are you in on this one? So the obsession that everyone seems to have these days with the Miz of the Brewers throwing 108 miles an hour, to me, it is ridiculous. It is absolutely ridiculous. And we've officially reached the point where people care more about the number than the actual out. Now, this started a long time ago, too. There used to be the show, and nobody watches it anymore. It used to be popular, called SportsCenter. And the way that you got on that show back when it mattered, and, you know, went woke years ago, but when it mattered, the way that it worked is you had to win a game to get on there. You had to win a game. And now we've crossed over in the last, you know, number of years where it doesn't matter. The show, first of all, show's irrelevant. Secondly, though, like, there are people that have games that they put up great stats, they don't win, and that gets highlighted. And so, like, Mizorowski, if he threw 108 miles an hour, the Brewers could lose 15-0, and that would be the lead story. That would be the lead story. So, it's all about the speed thing. And welcome to baseball, a math class with grass. And the radar gun culture, not a fan. Not a fan of radar gun culture. It has become, it's like, we've used that line before, it's like CrossFit for baseball nerds. It's loud, it's sweaty, and nobody cares. And we're certainly not speed queens over here. We're not speed queens. And yet the pendulum has swung entirely into the vortex of velocity. That is where this is. And I'm just using Jacob Mizorowski as an example because this came up and it popped up on my radar. So I thought we'd talk about it. Like, everybody wants that 108, 109, 110 miles an hour. You know what I want? Picasso. I want a pitching Picasso painting corners like you're doing a historical restoration of the Sistine Chapel. That's what I want. Give me some of that. Like, pitching at its core. Pitching a score, the art of disruption. They don't pay for that, though. They pay for speed. That baseball teams don't pay for guile. they don't. And there was a time not that long ago where that mattered. Right? You threw pitches that were of different speeds and hitters got tossed into a blender, you know, changing speeds, keeping them off balance with guts and guile and all that. And radar gun addicts, and there are many of you who are addicted to the radar gun, you don't care about that. You don't care about throwing a breaking pitch at the right time and having it drop off the plate and having the hitter swing right through it. No, you don't care about a lollipop curveball or anything like that. No. And you don't care if you win or not. You just want that dopamine hit from the radar gun. And it flashes up on the scoreboard. Oh, man, that guy threw 107 miles an hour. Woo-wee, wee. However, let's face reality. I'm going to face reality here. You can throw triple digits all day, every single day, twice on Sunday, throw triple digits. However, if you don't hit the zone, what's in the zone? The baseball. If you don't get it in the zone, it's useless. And honestly, no one cares how fast you pitch ball four. Who the hell cares? Doesn't matter. All right, now, final thought. In the hood, in Inglewood, and up to no good, SoFi Stadium, which has been critically acclaimed by soccer pundits, the football media, they can't get enough of SoFi Stadium. It is a majestical palace if you've never been there in SoCal. However, bad news bears for SoFi Stadium. Is it true that of all 11 U.S. World Cup venues, that SoFi Stadium in the hood in Inglewood and up to no good was dead last? Yeah, there was a survey done involving fan experience. And they voted based on a number of things, ranking the analysis of the stadium. The factors included hotel prices, included crime rates, weather, concession, beer costs, even people complaining about mosquitoes. And SoFi Stadium came in dead last at 5.82 out of 10. It's been called a humiliation for the stadium in terms of the way fans view the stadium. Why was it so low? Well, let's see here. The price of a pint of beer, because we're dealing with euros, the price of a pint of beer, $14. For a water, $7. $7. Hotel cost an average of $383 per night. Mosquito risk. How about this? SoFi Stadium, highest mosquito risk, 10 out of 10, based on the Orkin Man. Well, that's official if it came from the Orkin Man. Other factors like high crime also weighed in. Well, what did you think? All right, Gillette Stadium, if you're curious, in Foxborough, and Arrowhead Stadium in Kansas City, ranked 1 and 2, each scoring an 8 out of 10, and SoFi was at 5.8. So the question, is SoFi Stadium being voted the worst venue in America for the World Cup for the fans a humiliating situation? So no, I would not use the word humiliating. That's the wrong adjective to use. I would use a different word. What happened at SoFi Stadium is the most California outcome imaginable. It just is. You have a world-class venue, and it really is a piece of art. SoFi Stadium, just everywhere you look, it's pretty cool. World class. And yet, the customer who has to go to that stadium is given the royal screw job. That is not humiliation. Okay, that is not humiliation. That is the brand consistency, is what it is. SoFi took a line from Clippers legend back in the day, Benoit Benjamin, who famously said, "I don't give a blank about the fans." And that's the business model of SoFi Stadium. I don't give a blank about the fans. The motto is, we don't care if you enjoy this or not. All sales are final, sucker. That's it. SoFi is not a stadium. I'm telling you, it is a laboratory. It is some kind of psychological adventure to find new ways, new ways to separate the consumer from their credit card and their Apple Pay and all that stuff. It was a referendum on this little study thing was a referendum on Southern California. The cost of living, all of that, everything's expensive. Stuff that

0: It's a dynamic. Financially miserable, which I think is a an add-on item, a premium feature. I don't know. It is the Ben Maller Show. If you'd like to comment on any of this, you can join us right now. 877-99 on Fox. That's 877-996-6369. And also on X at Ben Maller. That's at Ben Maller if you'd like to be part. Time now for the Maller Riddle of the Day. And here is the Maller Riddle of the Day. And here we go. So the Chicago Bears are joining the Kansas City Chiefs and the Buffalo Bills as the only NFL franchises to get blank. Again, the Bears. Tree in Chicago, Yefimi in Chicago, those guys, the Bears, are joining the Chiefs and the Bills as the only NFL franchises to get blank. That is the Maller Riddle of the Day. The answer, we'll get to it, and we will do it next. However, it is the A Block. What hour is it? Let's find out right now. Let's count up to what hour it is.
1: Number three.
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0: It is the Ben Maller Show. I'm Bill Miller here hanging out with you. A reminder, coming up later this hour, we will have the Insta Advice Line, Unscreened Radio, will be coming your way a little bit later this hour.
1: Ben, I love you.
0: Don't anticipate that we'll hear from Weed Man Hippie from Miami or Hollywood, Florida. Who knows? He might call. You never know. No idea. In the meantime, be part of the show. Lines are full right now. When one opens up, hear somebody hang up, call in. Also on X, at Ben Maller. That's
1: in your face, Ben Maller.
0: Oh, that sounds like Mark the Full Name Guy. There's a Mark the Full Name Guy update. We'll give you that coming up in a few minutes. A Mark the Full Name Guy update. Have that to look forward to. So, anyway, on X, at Ben Maller. You can say hello to Lorena, FSR Tech Queen.
2: Hi, Ben.
0: Don't talk to me. And Gonzo making his debut on this show. And I saw that he comes from AM570. I saw the backpack. And you can say hello to him. Mike_Gonzo34. Mike_Gonzo34. Right, back to him. So you worked at 570, is that correct, in L.A. here?
3: Yeah.
0: You did? Yeah. Yeah. What'd you do over there?
3: So I was with the promotions department.
0: Oh,
3: so.
0: Dave Weiss? I love Dave Weiss.
3: Yeah, that's my guy.
0: Dave's awesome.
3: Yeah.
2: It's a small world after all.
0: Yeah. Known Dave for a long time. Dave's a great, everyone hits him up for free stuff. He gets all the free stuff, all the tickets. He knows, you got to know Dave. I don't bug him very much. Every once in a while, I'll hit him up for something. But, he's the guy. He hooked you up. Anyway, well, I saw the backpack. That's how you know you didn't work on the on-air side. You worked on the promotion side because you had a backpack.
3: Yeah, you get the free gear, the free swag.
0: Yeah.
2: I wish we had swag.
0: We used to back in the old days.
2: I want a backpack that says Fox Sports Radio.
0: Oh, man. I used to have a bunch of them.
2: Maybe Rob Parker can make me one.
0: Oh, yeah, Rob. Well, Rob has Odd Couple stuff. You can get any Odd Couple thing you need on that. He'll hook you up for sure. Anyway, we are got to pay off the Maller Riddle of the Day. Maller Riddle of the Day. The Bears are joining the Chiefs and the Bills as the only NFL franchises to get blank. That is the question. What is the answer? And let's see. Does anyone know the answer? Rob the Goatman says the complete series of the Rockford Files on DVD. Well, that would be very impressive. What do we have? Ferg Dog got this right. Bad job by you, Ferg Dog. How dare you? An infinity gem from Asher. Courtesy Flusher says to vote Frankenberry for president. Okay. Alf, the alien opiner, who would like to take a victory lap for the soccer story that we talked about in the monologue, says hoodwinked, flummoxed, and bamboozled. Is that true, Alf? No skullduggery. What about the skullduggery? The Ben Maller chicken fingers delivered to their respective team buffets from Maller Prop Guy. What else do we have? Eek in Roseville, Minnesota said indoor plumbing. That's exciting. Wayne in Duluth said something about the NBA. These guys freak out, man. They're so upset with the NBA talk. Timmy from Busco, Indiana writes in, says a widespread breakout of cold sores. Well, that's exciting. Mike the Leprechaun says they all want a free weekend in the SoFi neighborhood in Inglewood. That's from Mike the Leprechaun. Crabs, guessed by Johnny Q. Pizza Papa says a free ice cream from Baskin Robbins. Naked cheerleaders from Bill. Hoosier Bill, that's his answer.
4: Save the cheerleader, save the world.
0: Yes, very, very important. 904 Ray says a Buc-ee's next to the new stadium. That would be cool to have a Buc-ee's right there. Do you have an answer, Lorena?
2: Yes. Okay. I'm going to go with lice.
0: Lice. Well, that'd be exciting. You only have three teams that have lice. Every team has lice, unfortunately. No,
2: ew.
0: That is incorrect. The correct answer, the Chicago Bears are joining the Kansas City Chiefs and the Buffalo Bills as the only NFL franchises to get the Hallmark Christmas movie. Yeah!
2: Woo! I love Hallmark Christmas movies.
0: Yeah, the Chiefs got one in 2024, the Bills in 2025, and now It is the year of the Chicago Bears getting the love. I'm sure Tree will be there watching and Yefimi and all that. Team announced recently that they are partnering with Hallmark Media.
4: The Bears.
0: And a touchdown, a Bears love story, will premiere on the Hallmark Channel 17th annual Countdown to Christmas programming event this upcoming holiday season. And so there you go.
2: Ben.
0: Yes, Lorena. Yes, Lorena. What?
2: Do you think this has to do with the man versus bear challenge?
0: No.
2: Remember when the women had to choose who would you rather be left alone with?
0: A bear or
2: a man? And they chose a bear?
0: They chose a bear. Yeah, I don't. That's Hallmark. That's not sappy enough for Hallmark. Sappy enough has to be somebody on their deathbed coming back from near death.
2: Oh, Lord.
0: And then having five kids and living happily ever after and all that, right?
2: You're right.
0: Yeah, yeah, yeah. All right. Would you choose a man or a bear?
2: I would choose a man.
0: You would. Okay. So you're anti-bear. So now you're going to get animal rights activists upset with you because you disrespected the bear.
2: I just feel like I'd have better luck surviving being mauled by a man than being mauled by a bear.
0: I understand. What if it was a little baby bear? How about a little baby
2: bear? I would take a baby bear.
0: You would take a baby bear. I got you. I understand. All right, let's go to the phones. It is a call-in show, and we do have coming up later this hour the always exciting Insta advice line. And I did get an update, by the way, from Mark, the full name guy. Let me say hello to Hollering James, who's in Minneapolis, Minnesota. Hello, Hollering James. Welcome. James?
2: That might be Sebastian.
0: Oh, is that the wrong line? Hold on a sec. Now I'm confused.
2: Put up six.
0: You want me to put six up?
2: Put up six.
0: All right, I'll
2: put
0: six up. Hello, six. Line six. Hello, line six.
5: Lorena, it's obvious you would take the man.
0: Let's go to... Okay, we're good on that. He's not that bright. Let's say hello. Let's go to Sebastian, though. He is online, too. Sebastian, I should have gone with you. My instinct, I screwed up. I went with that schmuck right over there. The one and only Hollering James. What's going on, Sebastian? Who knows the way to San Jose? What's going on?
6: What's up, man? What was the question? What was going on?
0: We're just gonna pretend that didn't happen. We're gonna pretend whatever happened. Nobody heard it anyway, so it didn't happen.
6: I just heard my name. I started listening, so I was like, I need to be present, you know?
0: Yeah, no, I understand. I understand. You're zoning out. I got you.
6: Yeah, for sure. I'm on the road, late night shift. You know how it goes, man.
0: I hear you. Where are you headed? Just driving around?
6: I do security. I'm just patrolling, you know, securing the top flight security of the world.
0: That's right.
2: Do you drive a golf cart?
6: No, I drive an actual car.
0: What do you think? He's like Paul Bart mall cop?
2: Well, I feel like a lot of security guards just drive little golf carts.
0: Well, no, that's not. I don't know that's true. Yeah. You're assuming. You're making assumptions.
2: That's true.
0: Yeah.
6: All right. Cop. There you go.
0: Well, you're here now. You're here now, Sebastian. That's the most important thing. You're going to dazzle the masses right now. You're going to amaze. You're going to amaze. You're going to bring the razzle dazzle.
7: Do it live.
0: Yeah. This is the.
6: I did have a question earlier because I heard you talk about the AD and LeBron scenario going to the Warriors and talk about how they didn't win the championship. So I was just wondering, like, you don't remember, like, the 2020 season or, like, this?
0: Oh, that doesn't count.
6: That is bogus.
0: Everyone knows that. 3 months off before a tournament with no travel and no fans is not a legitimate championship. It is a Mickey Mouse championship. It's the most bogus thing. It's embarrassing. It's embarrassing for the NBA. And remember, guys on the team, that's just my opinion. Who's the guy on the Thunder, the bald white guy on the Thunder that, what's his name? I forget his name. But he was like, yeah, he finally got a real ring when Oklahoma City won. So I'm just saying, you know. No,
6: that's valid. I'm a Warrior fan, so I'm just over here trying to make my future bright. You know, for the last year or two I got left with Steph. So after that, it's dark ages again.
0: Yeah. Oh yeah. Yeah. Yeah. The Warriors they'll be really bad for
2: winter
0: years.
2: Winter is coming.
0: Yeah. The nuclear winter is right around the corner. So watch out.
6: I guess the last thing I got for you. What do you think about Jaylen Brown to the Warriors?
0: I hate Jaylen Brown. I'm not like my favorite player, but he's a good player. If you can get Jaylen Brown, he's middle-aged by NBA standards. That's the guy. You would much rather have Jaylen Brown than LeBron James. They're not even close. At this point, you take...
6: No, Jaylen Brown or LeBron and AD. That's what I'm trying to...
0: Oh, I will laugh every time. You pick up Anthony Davis. Now, when you pick him up, make sure you get some hemorrhoid cream when he's sitting on the bench in street clothes by the...
6: We got Rick Celebrini as a doctor, as our team.
0: Oh, there you go. All right, then you'll be good. All right, then nothing to worry about then. All right, thank you. Go away. All right, there he goes. Where he goes, only he knows. Let's see. Who else do we have? Let's see. Paige. Let's go to Eeny, Meeny, Miny, Mo. Poppy is in San Diego. Hello, Poppy. Welcome. Poppy? Oh, is he asleep? Oh, sleep. He's sleeping. He's got snoring problems.
2: First.
0: Yeah. This is a blessing. No. Poppy.
2: It's so deep.
0: It is, yeah. This is you're listening to our live coverage here. We are in the wild, and we are observing from San Diego. This is the caller named Poppy, and he was going to give soccer picks. Trust me, this is more entertaining.
2: This is way better.
0: This is better. He's dreaming right now of soccer balls.
2: Yes.
0: Big, giant soccer balls he's thinking of right now. And you know what else he's thinking about? He's thinking about Home Depot is what he's thinking about right now. He's thinking, boy, I should go to Home Depot today. And Poppy, you need to upgrade your FIFA World Cup 2026 setup, Poppy, okay? Listen to me. That's right. Yeah. Build it like Beckham. Isn't that great? Build it like Beckham. I know. It's exciting. From living room to lawn with the Home Depot. I'm doing a spot here, Poppy. And take the fast free delivery assist. The Home Depot, official FIFA World Cup 2026 supporter, subject to availability. What do you think of that, Poppy? You impressed by that, Poppy? Poppy? Poppy! Poppy! Talk, Poppy! There we go. All right. He's alive.
2: He's breathing.
0: Poppy, you want to make picks today, Poppy? You're on the air. I'm giving you a lot of air time. You've been on the air for many minutes here. No? Oh, there he is. There he is. Okay. Now he's now copying Hollering James' phone calls, Poppy, is what he's doing. He's now ripping off Hollering James's act. That's a bad job, buddy. Yeah. All right. Thank you. Thank you, Poppy. I loved all your picks. They were wonderful. Although now I'm thinking about it, should we actually do the picks based on if he snores or not?
2: Oh.
0: What do you think?
2: Yes, all right. Let's do it.
0: Let me get the games here. Live World Cup. Let me see the schedule.
2: This might be the best Poppy content we've ever had.
0: We're going to break new ground here. All right. Early TV window. You have 1 o'clock in the East, 10 a.m. in the West, Brazil and Japan. If Poppy snores within 5 seconds, he's going to take Brazil. If he does not snore within 5-10 seconds, what was it? 10? We'll do 5 seconds. I don't have
2: five,
0: all that.
2: I like five.
0: 5 seconds. If he doesn't snore within 5 seconds, that means he wants Japan. And all right, Poppy, here we go. Brazil or Japan? Oh, Brazil. Okay.
2: Brazil.
0: Good pick,
2: okay.
0: Poppy. Good
2: we
0: pick.
2: Brazil.
0: Okay. In the 4:30 TV window, 1:30 in the West, Germany and Paraguay. So, Poppy, if you want the Germans, you got to snore. If you don't want the Germans, then no snore. Here we go. All right. 5, 4, 3. Oh, he wants the Germans.
2: Germans it is.
0: All right. That's a good pick, Poppy. Good job by you. All right. What else do we have? We have one more game today. Oh, my. Picking with Poppy.
2: Feeling good about these.
0: Netherlands and Morocco. Very competitive game. That's the night game tonight on the World Cup schedule. 9 p.m. Calm down. We're not ready to pick yet, Poppy.
2: He's so
0: down.
2: Excited.
0: I know. 9 p.m. Eastern, 6 p.m. in the West. If you want the Netherlands, you got to snore. If not, Morocco. 5, 4, 3. Oh, he wants the Netherlands.
2: Oh.
0: Good picks, Poppy.
2: Oh, we got it.
0: Netherlands, Germany, and Brazil picking with Poppy. Amazing job, Poppy. Wow. We'll do this. If you can promise to give us that content, we'll do it every day. Every day, Poppy. All right. Straight ahead, we're going to have a limited time, but we'll have some fun. It is the Insta Advice Line. We'll get to that. We'll do it next.
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3: 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No one's paid attention to me for 10 whole seconds.
1: And if you don't like it, screw you.
0: And away we go. It's the Instant Advice Line. No time for small talk. Let's get right to it. Who needs our advice? How about the New York Mets? They suck. And over the weekend, the Mets fired their manager. Now there's chatter that Juan Soto's been spending time between innings sitting on the couch in the batting cage, not batting, just kind of chilling out, having a great old time. So advice to the New York Metropolitans, the New York Mets, who have the third worst record in baseball. Only the Royals and Rockies are worse. Advice to the Mets. You're live on the air when you hear my voice. Line one. Hello, line one.
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0: Okay, no. Line two, you're on the air, line two. Advice to the Mets, line two.
5: One of the couch has candles next to it, like you find in some woman's restroom.
0: Okay, line three, you're next. We're giving advice to the New York Mets after they fired their manager over the weekend, Carlos Mendoza. Hello, line three. Line three is not paying attention. We're going to line four. Line four, you're on the air, line four.
6: Yeah, morning time. Women who choose bears love carpets. You know what I mean.
0: Hello. All right. Calm down, Rick and Mel. Morning time. Line five. Hello, line five.
7: Fire the team and hire Steve from Manhattan.
0: Oh, there's Steve in Manhattan. He'll call back, I know. Line six. You're on the air, line six. Hello.
8: Second only to the Blue Marble.
0: Oh, no. He's back. Andrew haunting us there in Bakersfield. Line one. Your next advice to the Mets. Line one.
9: Hey, I'm picking with Poppy.
0: All right. Line two. You're on the air, line two. Hello. Line two's not paying attention. We'll go to line three. Hello, line three.
10: New York. Big city of dreams and everything in New York and all what it seems.
0: There you go, Sean the Hood Guy. We'll do one more, only one more. Gonzo, I think you want line four. Is that correct, Gonzo? He's saying yes, line four. You're on the air, line four. Go! No, line four! You weren't fast enough. Bad job by line four. You were not fast
11: this
0: enough.
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27: In the Sunday night ball game at Boston, the Red Sox beat the Yankees with three runs in the bottom of the 10th, 5-4. Red Sox starter Sonny Gray had a no-hitter for 7 1/3 innings, 9 strikeouts. He then allowed a single and came out. Tampa Bay won its fifth straight, 5-1 over Arizona. The Dodgers were 4-2 winners at San Diego. San Francisco edged Atlanta 3-2. The Braves lead in the NL East down to 3 games over the Phillies, who won 5-4 at the Mets as Kyle Schwarber hit his 30th home run. The White Sox are now tied for first with Cleveland in the AL Central. Guardians 6-5 over Seattle with 5 runs bottom of the 8th. Kansas City won at the White Sox 5-4. 10-inning victories for both the Cubs and Houston. The PGA event in Connecticut will finish Monday morning with a playoff. Scottie Scheffler against Victor Hovland. Canada eliminated South Africa 1-0 at the World Cup on a goal in the 92nd minute. I'm Steve DeSager.
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0: Benny Blah.
28: Ben Maller.
0: Here we go. Buffalo? What are you talking about? June? Why would you talk about Buffalo? Welcome in the beginning of another hour of the Ben Maller Show. We are in the air. are everywhere. Chin wagon, as we are the law and order of sports talk, unless we're not coast to coast, border to border, and beyond, on the vast and pleasurably powerful microphones of Fox Sports Radio, emanating live. Do it live from the trail, the vapor trail that we leave behind, guaranteed human, from the world famous Fox Sports Radio studios, where Rob the Goat Man reminds us this hour made possible in part by our friends at Tire Rack. 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And then it was Scrooge in Northern California. He's in the younger demo and truck stop fungus. He reached out to me. And then I think it was also, if I'm not mistaken, it was none other than our buddy Analog Al, who teamed up with, I think it was King Rory. It might have been our guy from Duluth, who's very upset, or Luke the vending guy. But all those guys were like, hey, let the people know. Let the people know about where to watch the World Cup. I said, yes, I will. Absolutely. The excitement of the FIFA World Cup getting cranked up a couple of notches this week is now streaming live on Fox One, the official English streaming platform to catch every unforgettable moment. Fox One brings the action straight to your screen, so you never miss a goal. Download Fox One now and experience the FIFA World Cup. And oh, what fun it is. Games all day today, and teams will be going home. A number of teams will be going home. Now, our lead this hour, don't bury the lead, my man. All right, so the lead this hour is actually from Buffalo. Say what? Where the Buffalo roam. The Bills made a decision. They're opening up a new stadium where they're going to price gouge their loyal fans, because that's what you do when you open a new station, a new stadium, unless you're the Atlanta Falcons. You just screw the fans. And so the Bills are like, we're going to really screw over Bills Mafia. That's what we're planning. And so they are. People are complaining about it. Now, the Bills also decided to not honor one of the franchise legends. They said, you know, we're moving to this new stadium, so let's pretend this guy, he didn't exist. His name, O.J. Simpson. Now, that happened so 30-something years ago. O.J. Chopped two people's heads off. It's been a while. O.J.'s dead now. But they're not going to honor him at the Highmark Stadium. This became a thing. And it's a thing we're going to be talking about. It came out over the weekend. It was announced that we are told that Simpson, who's long dead now, will not be included in the, they're calling it the family circle area outside the stadium. It's all these stadiums. They do this stuff for Instagram and TikTok. So you'll post photos. It's free advertising on social media. So they put these giant statues out in front of stadiums now. That way you'll post something and it's marketing for the team. And so they'll spend a couple of grand on these big giant monstrosities and then hoping that you will do the advertising for them. So the outside plaza will have a bunch of plaques honoring and statues. They have the Wall of Fame inductees for the Buffalo Bills, team history. They have giant bison statues. Those really pop on Instagram and on TikTok. Really, really pop. The Bills president of business operations issued a statement saying, quote, we have made an organizational decision that he, meaning O.J. Simpson, is not a fit to display inside our new stadium and family circle. Close quote. So the juice is not on the loose. The juice is gone. So that is a good jumping off point. So let us discuss the question. Should the Buffalo Bills have included O.J. Simpson in the public square, because that's what this is, the public square outside their new stadium. So I've got Funko Pop, Quickie Mart, we have that, and if that was not enough, we've got Koala. And we'll combine all of these things together, and we are going to have the Gabagool. And then we're going to have a side of the Baba Ganoush. We're going to have all that. So to kick off here, the Bills, listen, this is very controversial. The guy's dead, so it's not that controversial. But the Bills ducked the discomfort, and the discomfort is the whole point of these type of things, right? The discomfort is the whole point of these type of things. It is, if you're building a history walk, which is what this is, and you don't get to skip the chapters that make you squirm a little bit. That's the unfortunate reality. At least it used to be the reality. You can't have selective amnesia on these things. So get to the point. So OJ had been on the Wall of Fame for decades. As he was slicing and dicing the people into little bite-sized pieces, they still kept his number retired, the Buffalo Bills. They kept the tribute for OJ for decades. Now that he's dead and rotten and, you know, all that stuff, now he's too radioactive, OJ. He's too radioactive. He's been dead for a couple of years now. And this is the slippery slope, right? Slippery slope everyone warns you about. Once you start morally editing, you're the moral police and you're editing history, where does it end? So, well, this is obvious. OJ killed two people. And all that. He was only found guilty in civil court, not in the criminal court, to the dismay of everyone who had a brain who was watching that whole situation. But if you only honor perfect people, if that's the plan, then you're going to have a lot of space available. A lot of space available. And listen, you can minimize, you can shrink down, you can stylize. There are ways you can do this. However, the Buffalo Bills cannot pretend that O.J. Simpson was not the greatest running back in franchise history, because he was. And the other thing is very odd, is the Pro Football Hall of Fame in Canton, Ohio, the Palace of Pigskin, the Pro Football Hall of Fame, they can handle O.J. Simpson. They didn't say, well, O.J., you know, you killed a couple people, we're going to kick you out. He's still in the Hall of Fame. And so the Raiders earned the booby prize of the number one pick in the NFL draft.
1: Number one.
0: So Tom Brady did an interview recently and some podcast thing no one watches. And he said, I would expect a lot of improvement from where it's been, Brady said, of the 2026 vintage of the Raiders. He says, last year we just underperformed in every area and it's everybody's fault. Yeah. How about your fault, Tom? You picked Geno Smith up. I would say that's your fault. And Pete Carroll, that's on you. Anyway, he said there's not one player in the organization, Tom Brady said,

0: There's not anybody involved that did the job to the level that it needed to be done at, blah, blah, blah, blah, blah. And then he was asked about the expectations for the upcoming season. Brady said a, quote, massive improvement. He emphasized daily and hourly improvement. Like, that's going to happen. Noting that the teams, the good teams, get better over the course of the season through practice and camaraderie and spending time together and all that. So the question, Tom Brady saying recently that he expects a, quote, massive improvement for the Raiders in 2026. How much weight does this have? How much weight does this have? So using the sweet science of boxing, this is not a heavyweight. It's not a middleweight. This is a featherweight take from Tom Brady. It's just a featherweight. And here's why. Because every team says the same damn thing. We expect to be better this year. Saying it does not make it real. Shocking as that is. It's just generic brand owner rhetoric. And I love the fact that Mark Davis has no clue what he's doing and just handed the decision making to Tom Brady and said, all right, you figure this out, Tom. I'm going to go eat some orange chicken at PF Chang's and you let me know how this goes. And that's what he did. Right? I mean, it's just, and so we've got this generic nonsense, and Brady, unless he's going to change his ways, is not Mr. Hands-on, day-to-day, I'm here to make sure this works guy. That's not who Tom Brady is. Brady's the guy who's juggling a TV gig, a dozen side businesses, and managing the Raiders operation from afar. All right, so mostly by proxy. Mostly by proxies. Right now the Raiders are basically being run by one of Brady's college buddies from Michigan who's the GM. And it's kind of like Brady runs the Raiders like it's a quickie mart, like a little side hustle. It's like, okay, I got some friends. They'll run it day to day, and then I'll come in every once in a while, kind of look it over and all that. And Brady saying massive improvement is the NFL's version of a parent saying, my kid's going to get much better at piano. You just wait. Little Johnny, he'll be so good at the piano. No, he sucks right now. I know, but he's going to get better lessons. It's the teacher's fault. Little Johnny. It's just owner speak. Bingo is what all this is. Talk about words, big words, improvement, culture. Talk about the culture of the team, the direction of the team. All those words that when you break them down and peel them apart, they don't mean much. They don't mean much. You know, it's all a bunch of gibberish. And the owners, and Brady's a bit owner, but owners say improvement the way politicians say progress. You know how every election's the most important election of your life? And this is going to fix the world? Everything should be fixed. When I was a kid, they said that, and I'm old now, so everything should be fine now. Because every politician when I was a kid said the same thing. So why is the world not better? I don't know. Because they're all a bunch of frauds. Could that be why? Anyway, so this whole Brady rhetoric, it's just a placeholder. It's not really anything meaningful there. All right, last thing. We head to New England, Tom Brady's old stomping grounds, where Christian Gonzalez, the Patriots star defensive back, skipped out the voluntary offseason workouts. He's trying to get a new contract, aren't we all? And also the plan is, this recent reporting indicates when training camp starts at the end of July, that Christian Gonzalez will be taking part in a hold-in for training camp. A hold-in for training camp. Gonzalez is on his rookie deal. He is eligible. Even though that deal runs through 2027, he is eligible to get that extension. The Patriots already picked up the fifth-year option, if you're so inclined to care about that. So if the Patriots want, they can extend him. He is statistically one of the top defensive backs in the NFL. And if you are considered one of the top defensive backs, you're looking at a salary of north of $30 million a year. Over $30 million a year. That's the going rate. That's the market rate right there. So his camp, Gonzalez, has been pushing for a new deal because they want that cut of the money, obviously. And nothing has been finalized as of now, and nothing will be finalized anytime soon because everyone's on vacation in the NFL. This is the time to get away before the new league begins another season. So the question, you got Patriots defensive back Christian Gonzalez planning on a training camp hold-in. Training camp hold-in while demanding a new deal. Is this justified? So I am nodding my head, yes. I don't necessarily like it. It's not how I was raised, but that's the way business is done in the NFL. Welcome to what has become over the years the new normal in the National Football League. The slow down strike, the SDS, it used to be called, the slow down strike. It is a passive aggressive art form. It is the jock version of quiet quitting. And it's all the rage. Now, you can't get away with it if you're trying to make the roster. You can only get away with it if you're a highfalutin star. That's it. So what you do is, I'll explain, I'm going to hold your hand and I'm going to walk you through this like you're 5 years old. So if you're a big enough name in the NFL, we mentioned slow down strike. In this case, you undergo a transformation. You become a koala. Okay, you become a koala. You show up. You stretch for 5 or 10 minutes with your teammates. You hydrate, have a little Gatorade. You then climb a tree and you declare yourself a marsupial. And you announce to the world that until further notice, you're just going to be enjoying some nice eucalyptus and you're not going to be bothered and you're not going to do a damn thing until you get a new contract. That's it. And the slow down tactics put maximum pressure on the Kraft family, in this case, the Patriots, to pay the man. And it makes everyone uncomfortable. You weaponize social media, get the fans, the hardos to do the bidding for you. Always important. Holdouts used to be cinematic. There was a cinematic nature back in the old days to holdouts. Hold-ins are strategic. And this is what every NFL star does now because they changed the CBA a couple years ago. And what they did when they changed that, they nuked what had been the traditional holdout. It's not financially viable to be a holdout in the NFL, and holding out would be a pyro move. Burn, baby, burn. You'd be burning so much money that you cannot get back because of mandatory fines in the NFL. Forget about it. So Gonzalez he's too smart for that. He's like, hey, I'm showing up. And I'm going to go eat some eucalyptus in the tree and hang out with my other koalas. And I'm going to wait for the Kraft family to pay me. And then the Patriots have some injuries and somebody will underperform. And then they'll have to pay me more and more and more and more and more. All right. It is the Ben Maller Show. If you'd like to be part, you can join us right now. 877-99 on Fox. That's 877-996-6369. If you want to be part of the live show, also on X at Ben Maller. That's at Ben Maller. Straight ahead, those pesky little influencers are at it again with our sports. Those pesky little influencers are at it again with our little sports. We'll get to that. We'll take your calls, the whole thing, and we will do it next. However, let's go to the Lorena Theater in Sherman Oaks, California on the iconic and just legendary, it's a world-known Ventura Boulevard and the Lorena Theater. People talk about the greatest performance halls in the world, and our guy Inca Terra has been at many of them around the world. However, for our money, it's all about the Lorena Theater. Let's see if we can find out. It's the A Block. What hour is it?
1: Number four.
0: Yeah, there it is right there. And she performed in Sacramento. She was in Fresno. Where else were you performing this?
1: All sorts of places, but the Grand Old Opry is next.
0: That's right, the Grand Old Opry. You know what city that is in? You know,
1: It's in Nashville.
0: Oh, okay. That would have been very awkward if you had not gotten that. 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

0: Ben Maller Show, as we continue on all night, every night during the week, podcast all weekend. And you can be part of the show. Lines are packed right now. Thank you for that. However, you can hit us up on X or Gonzo34 on X. He's got the Dodger hat. He's following the Danny G Radio Roberto school of Raiders, Dodgers, Lakers.
1: Typical LA guy.
0: That's right. There you go. Not over here. No. It's hip the clip. All right, back to it. Ferg Dog writes in, says, speaking of Buffalo, last year's holiday touchdown movie set there, he says, Ferg Dog, was fantastic. I cannot wait for the next one in Chicago. I'm not the only straight guy who feels this way, right? Yes, you are. You're the only one. That's it. There's no one else that's watching that. You're the only one. Now, there's a lot of dudes that are being forced to watch it by their wives and girlfriends, I guess, but you're the only one on the sofa by yourself. Eileen in San Francisco writes in, says, I'm a proud graduate of San Francisco City College, where O.J. Simpson's football career began. There you go. Viva Las Vicky checking in. Is in the house. Rob the Goat Man says it's getting harder and harder to be a Bills fan. I've been on this train wreck since the late 1980s. Now we are pretending OJ, the football player, doesn't exist rather than embracing the legacy of the best running back they ever had. That's pretty much where it's at. All right, let's go to the calls. And who do we have here? By the way, let's see. Eeny, meeny, miny, moe. Let's say hello to Lucky Tony, who's in the Bay Area. Hello, Lucky Tony. Welcome.
2: Hey, Ben. Tip of the blue and orange. Thanks, Ben.
0: Let's say hello to Danny DeVito, America's beloved trash man. He calls us once a week because he works the dreaded day shift a lot. Hello, Danny DeVito. Welcome.
3: Ben Mal, what's going on?
0: The man, the myth, the legend, right over there.
3: How you doing? So, where's Justin Super Cooper? He's been missing some time.
0: He's on extended hiatus. I don't know where. I guess he's in Vegas or something. I don't know.
4: He's on vacation.
3: Oh, he's on vacation. Yeah, that's good for him, though. But the gentleman you have over there, he'll be back. All right. The gentleman you have with him, replacing him, he kind of sounds like him. So,
0: is that a compliment or is that?
3: Oh, of course, right?
0: Well,
3: of course
0: I think that's a shot at. Is that a shot at Coop or a shot at Gonzo? Because Gonzo's much younger than Coop, right?
3: I didn't know that.
0: Are you saying Gonzo sound? I don't know how old he is. I have no idea how old anyone is. I have no idea. I assume he's younger, right? I'm correct, right? Anyway,
3: Coop isn't that old. Which is mid 30s?
4: He's 38, I think.
0: Yeah. Okay, Davis, how old are you, Gonzo?
1: I'm 26.
0: 26? He's got, come on. He's a young punk, man. That guy, Gonzo. Come on, man.
3: 26 again.

0: and Ben. I wish I was 26.
1: I don't know if I want to be 26 again, to be honest with you. I don't know. I mean, there's good parts of it. There's also bad parts of it, too. So, you know,
0: I miss being my mid-20s. I'm 47. That was 20 years ago.
1: I mean, don't remind me. I'm even older than you. I don't want to hear about that. Come on.
0: Ben, what about the Boston Celtics? I was kind of hoping that trade went through with Giannis because it would have changed the whole style of that team. I don't like the way that team plays. They got lucky that one year for Dallas because Dallas was such a bad team.
1: What are you talking about? You don't like the fact they shoot 43-point shots every game minimum? You don't think that's compelling basketball? What's wrong with you?
0: It's bad, Ben, and we both know it. It's terrible. So I was hoping that deal would go through, but I guess not. And then one quick thing here. I've been hearing a lot of Bengals talk again every year about the Bengals. The last time I looked, they lost their best defensive player, I believe, on the line, and the offensive line's still the same. And I don't even know if that quarterback wants to play anymore. He's going to either check out on his team or on the league. Any thoughts, Ben?
1: You're anti-Bengals. I'm a fan of Burrow. He's been hurt a lot, which bothers me, obviously. And yeah, they haven't proved. They did lose their top defensive player. However, they did make some upgrades to that defense, and so they added Jonathan Allen, they got him, and Dexter Lawrence, who played for the Giants, and they got a couple of other guys on. So I think they have four new defensive starters. So they got
0: It's going to be a repeat of the last couple of years. He's going to get in there.
1: I disagree. The Bengals. What is the easiest way to improve in the NFL, Danny? What is the easiest way?
0: The schedule.
1: Exactly. The schedule. They play a bunch of tomato cans, the Bengals. They got their favorite in like, I think it's, I had the number. I don't have it in front of me. But it's a ridiculous amount of the games. They're favored in. The look-ahead line for the NFL season. So if they just live up to expectations, they're going to win 12 games at least.
0: If the quarterback plays, I probably agree with that. But he had the history the last couple of years.
1: No, I get it. I understand. The guy's hurt all the time. He doesn't play. I understand. He'll get hurt. He'll hurt his ankle or his arm or something mid-season, and then that's it. So
0: I do like him. But the last couple of years, I think his mind is gone when it comes to playing. I don't know if he wants to play anymore. I don't know.
1: I think he wants to play, although his body does not want him to play. That's the problem.
0: And he's still young. Ben, he's still pretty young. I mean, he's not old. What's he, 28, 29?
1: All right, I went to my notes. You made me go to my notes. How dare you make me go to my notes? I don't want to go to my notes. So the Bengals here, we had this a while back. I jotted it down. I saved it in my little note thing. So the Bengals have the third easiest schedule and are projected on the look-ahead line. The Bengals will be favored in 15 of the 17 games. 15 of the 17 they'll be favored in. So that's what happened. The Patriots last year, they got a little better. They just played a bunch of tomato cans, and they ended up in the freaking Super Bowl. That's how you do it. All right, thank you. Let's go. Who do we have? Eeny, meeny, miny, mo. Dorko the comedian. Aloha to Dorko the comedian.
2: Oh, my God. Oh, my God. Aloha, Ben. Your mama is so bad at basketball.
1: Yeah.
2: How bad is she?
1: How bad is she, yeah.
2: Her name is Wembley, your mama.
1: Now, I want you to know that our friend right over here, who's Gonzo's his name, and he did not laugh. This is the top comedian in Hawaii. Gonzo, seriously. Dorko the comedian. He is, who do you think, do you like comedy? Everyone loves comedy.
3: Yeah.
1: Who's your favorite comedian?
3: All-timer right now, all-time is George Lopez.
1: George Lopez. Okay, yeah. Legend.
3: And then right now probably would have to be Shane Gillis.
1: Oh, Shane, very funny man. Yeah. But in Hawaii, he's the Shane Gillis of Hawaii. This man right here, Dorko the comedian. And he's also got a side hustle involving hats. Is that correct, Dorko?
2: That's correct. So you like the hat, yeah, and we're good to go.
1: I mean, I have nothing. This is your thing. As long as I don't get in trouble with the company, you're using my name on the hat. The Malapalooza is coming up in mid July, and you made a little hat there. And so you want people to buy this. Is that correct, Dorko? You want people to?
2: Yeah. I want them to buy it, not for profit, just to help the Malar militia.
1: Well, thank you. I appreciate that. An act of kindness. Yeah. So let me know when you have the hat posted and all that. We'll direct people if they're interested. I'm not making a dime off this. I have nothing to do with this, but Dorko's a fan of the show and he wanted to make some merch. And every time somebody comes up to me and says, I'm going to do some merch, I always say, sure, why not? And then these people vanish and they're shysters and con men. And maybe Dorko's all that. I don't know, but he says he's cool and he'll help us out. So let me know. Okay, Dorko?
2: Okay.
1: All right. All right. Aloha. Bye. Go away. Let's say hello to Eeny, Meeny, Miny, Mo. Let me do this influencer thing because this is a World Cup story. We love the ridiculous World Cup. So a couple of YouTubers are facing felony charges. They were arrested at a World Cup game. What did they do? What do you think they did at the World Cup game to get arrested? These are some apparently famous influencers. Isn't everyone an influencer if you're on social media, I guess? Anyway, these are Argentinian YouTubers, two of them. One of them is 20 years old. The other is 26. They ended up in handcuffs, getting a mugshot, facing felony charges.
4: Men or women?
1: These are, well, they're men, but they have like orange hair. So, you know, do what you want with that. But what do you think they did, Lorena, to get themselves arrested on felony charges?
4: I think they flashed their new bleached areas.
1: Oh, you think they showed off that the curtains matched the you know, the,
4: yes.
1: Yeah, whatever that line. The drapes, is that the line?
4: Yeah, something like that.
1: I forget the line. I haven't used it in a long time.
4: Like a full moon experience.
1: All right, full Monty. Gonzo, would you like to guess what these two Argentinian YouTubers did to end up in handcuffs?
3: They smuggled ranch in their bags.
1: Ranch? Evil, the devil's blood.
4: That would do it.
1: And they went right to Dante's Inferno. They were sentenced to Dante's Inferno. No. According to Miami-Dade law enforcement, the 20-year-old dude and the 26-year-old dude were arrested for sneaking past multiple layers of stadium security to get down to the field during the World Cup match. They used fake credentials. They got all the way down to the field.
4: Like they look like they were working.
1: They don't look like they're working anywhere. I don't think either one of us had a real job. I mean, they look like just your typical punk creators that have never had a real job. And they were telling the cops, oh, yeah, we got a lot of followers, you know, and the whole thing and all that stuff. So they were confronted by stadium security. They were using old credentials from a previous match, and they were able to get past multiple layers of that secret security. They have so
4: much
1: security.
4: No one's really checking. That's why.
1: Yeah. I had a friend of mine that worked in radio who was on the sidelines for multiple Super Bowls, did not have field access. He just looked like he belonged, and he had this confidence. When he would walk, and he walked right past multiple layers of security.
4: Walk with purpose.
1: Yeah. Look like you belong. Look like you belong. That doesn't say a lot about the security, though, at the World Cup, does it? That a couple of dudes with the pink hair made it all the way down to the...
4: I think we should try it.
1: Ay, ay, ay, ay, ay. And then I love the line, too. And they got stopped. Like, you don't belong here. Like, what are you doing? And one of them admitted to it right away. The other one's like, well, listen, you know, I have the right credentials. And, well, no, you don't. You're not allowed to be here. Well, no. They were just two of 16 people that were arrested by law enforcement during the recent game in Miami. So hire some lawyers, get out of that, go back to Argentina, don't come back, that whole thing. It is the Ben Maller Show. Let's say hello, Eeny, Meeny, Miny, Mo, and we go to Brooklyn. And a man who desperately needs to be on this show, Marcel in Brooklyn. Hello, Marcel. Welcome.
5: Oh, good morning, Ben. I'm so sorry about the loss to David in Baltimore on Sports Jeopardy. I had to say the word Japan by Shohei Ohtani. The wrong answers, it's not going to be feeling in my brain right now. But I will play again sometime in the near future.
1: Okay, we'd like to alert. We want to alert all the affiliates. You will be playing, and we will get this gentleman, Marcel, in Brooklyn, will be playing again. Now, are you going to be our correspondent, boots on the ground, at the hot dog eating contest on Coney Island there, not far from your home?
5: Oh, yes, it is. It's going to be Joey Chestnut, the whole amazing hot dog man, is going to eat this year.
1: Now, Marcel, I know some people over at Major League Eating. If I could get you into the event, would you show up?
5: Well, I will did.
1: Okay. There you go. It's the magic of Marcel.
5: Before you say anything else, My Instagram old account is hacked and not logged in. But I have my Instagram name is at MMyrick29Ben, Lorena, and others. So make sure you follow me instead.
1: What happened to your old account? Somebody hacked it? Somebody stole your information?
5: Oh, yes, it is. Some hackers are stalling from mine.
4: I bet it was a leprechaun.
1: Do you think, hold on a second. Let's check. Leprechaun, you're being accused of stealing information from Marcel. Mike the Leprechaun, your thoughts?
6: So what if it is?
5: Well, that's because you stole my Instagram account because you hacked me. How dare you?
4: I knew it.
6: Marcel, the Red Sox swept the Yankees.
5: Blah, blah, blah. Cut it out. Ignore him, folks.
6: Foxborough is the number one stadium.
5: Not anymore, you're not. The Mets and Yankees are
6: the number one stadium. Listen, Marcel, do you know how to garden? Are you a gardener?
1: If you go to Brooklyn, there's always a lot of trees in Brooklyn. Unless there's no trees. There's like five trees in all of Brooklyn.
4: Concrete jungle.
1: Exactly.
5: That's right, Ben.
6: Okay. My point is, either you have green thumbs or like you have a brown nose.
1: He's calling you a brown noser, Marcel. He said you're sucking up to the show.
6: That's exactly true. I hope Lorena liked the suntan. I hope she finally got the package.
1: All right, I got to go quick. I don't have a lot of time. Let's do food picks.
5: Mama Militia Few, not go far away. Right.
1: You had pizza. Lorena.
4: I'm guessing you had fish sticks.
1: Fish sticks.
5: Not mixed match.
1: All right.
6: Okay.
1: Mike the Leprechaun, go ahead.
6: Marcel, you obviously had pizza, and you were watching the Red Sox.
5: What about the mixed match it is, and the double mixed match it is?
1: What about Gonzo? Gonzo,
5: go right ahead, buddy.
1: What do you think you
3: have to do? I'm going to say pizza.
1: Pizza.
5: Oh, Chipotle!
1: Oh, wow! Woo! All right, Marcel.
5: Lord have mercy!
1: Lord have mercy, yes. Very religious. God looking out for food picks. God cares who wins food picks. All right, Marcel, quickly, I got to go. What's coming up?
5: Mama Militia Field comes up, and the Ben Maller Show on Fox Sports Radio returns right after these messages.
1: Yeah, that's right. If you want to play 877-99 on Fox, the Maller Militia Feud is next.
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17: Scattered showers and some thunderstorms today, mostly sunny and hot. Tonight, some more scattered showers, partly cloudy with a low of 81. Get news, traffic, and weather around the clock when you...
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0: 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Yeah.
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4: It's time for another Maller game show.
5: No, you're so dumb.
4: We surveyed 100 people. Name sports teams associated with losing.
6: The Lakers?
7: I believe the answer is the Clippers.
4: That is the top answer. 40 points. It's Maller Militia Feud.
1: Let's do it. Let's play the feud right now. By the way, the Mark the Full Name Guy update for our friend Alf. Mark says he has survived surgery. So Mark the Full Name Guy is still alive.
8: That's fantastic.
1: Yeah, surgery on his right ankle, Achilles tendon. And he's in a wheelchair now, but he is on the road to recovery.
8: Our happy buddy, healing.
1: Our buddy Mark the Full Name Guy. Let's play the game real quick. I don't have a lot of time, so Seuss Dog's going to play. Hello, Seuss Dog. Welcome. There he is right there. And who do we have? Eeny, meeny, miny, moe. We have Mark on the north end. Hello, Mark. You ready to go here? One, two, or three, Lorena?
8: Number two.
1: All right. I did send the question. Number two. All right, gentlemen, 100 people surveyed, and the top one, two, three, four, whatever. Top six answers. Name a famous soccer player. Name a Mark.
9: Lionel Messi.
1: Oh, you know, yeah, that is there. There you go. Lionel Messi's on there. And you get to go again, Mark.
9: Roberto Baggio.
1: No, not wow. on. Did not make the cut there. Go ahead there, Seuss Dog.
10: Ronaldo.
1: That was
10: his first name.
1: Ronaldo is, yes, that is on there. There you go. Obviously, there you go. Absolutely.
8: Cristiano
1: Ronaldo. You get to go again, Seuss Dog. What are
10: Pele.
1: That was the number one answer, Pele. Number two answer still on the board. Number two answer. I've taken a whiz with this guy next to me in the next urinal. How about that?
8: I love his wife.
1: Never, she wasn't there, but yeah. Anybody?
9: I got it. Mark.
10: Bendit? Like Beckham.
1: Yeah, David Beckham. There you go. You win. There you go. Also, Mia Hamm.
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1: 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Hopefully you had a great, great weekend like the Tampa Bay Rays did. They had a great weekend, and we've got a lot to get to, but we will start with the first place Tampa Bay Rays, who now hold a one-game lead over the New York Yankees in the American League East after the Yankees spent their weekend getting swept by the Boston Red Sox, which, listen, as much as I hate the Boston Red Sox, I don't mind when they sweep the New York Yankees.
31: Last night was a crazy game for them on Sunday Night Baseball as the Yankees, who were getting beat up, well, not really beat up. Neither team was doing anything, really. Neither team could get hits. Yankees went into that ninth inning down 2-0. Chapman blows the game. The Yankees tie it. They go up, and the Red Sox end up coming back and winning in the bottom of the ninth. Or in the extra innings. 10 innings.
2: Aroldis Chapman almost, you wonder, saboteur? Getting ready to get traded from Boston. He's like, hey, you know, there's rumors. I'm going back to New York. Let's try to hook them up. And I'm kidding, obviously. But
31: well, Sonny Gray did the exact opposite. And he's like, I hate New York, former team. And he decided to beat up on them for 7 1/3 yesterday. Only gave up one hit. So the Red Sox doing their job and Yankees on a slide. How are we feeling, boys? Where are you two at with the Rays right now?
2: Well, first of all, obviously, you have to be thrilled with 5 wins in a row. And then what's better than that is Junior Caminero just going bonkers with 7 home runs in 6 days.
31: Right.
2: So that's exciting. And you just hope that they can keep it up. You know what I mean? And it's been an up and down run since that 20-4 run. But 5 wins in a row certainly has to have you feeling better without question.
31: I personally feel exactly the way I knew I'd feel, because this is the team I thought they could be. A team that can rally off win streaks, sweep teams, 8 sweeps for them now on the season. Sam, where are you at with this team?
3: I am a Junior Caminero, Yandy Diaz, Jonathan Aranda believer. I saw a graphic. It might have been on Saturday during the broadcast. Maybe it was Friday night. They talked about the top trios in RBI production across the league, and Yandy, Jonathan, Aranda, and Junior Caminero were the top trio. I'm assuming if that was Saturday, it only got higher.
2: Did they do it by number of RBI or by...
31: RBI.
3: Yeah, total RBI.
2: No, I know, but was it percentage, right?
31: No,
2: like
31: it was combined RBIs from the three total.
3: Yeah, if it's percentage, I would also imagine they have to be right at the top of that list. But yeah.
2: Well, you sent us the stat where they account for 65% of the Rays' home runs.
3: Yeah, and then Junior, I'm not taking credit. I said this on my show on Saturday. I'm not taking full credit, but part of me wants to think he saw the graphic I made.
2: Oh, boy.
3: And it peed him off a little bit, and now he's got 7 home runs in his last 6 games. He's hitting .500.
31: And can we mention as well, the defense from him has just been much improved, something that was much maligned for a portion of the season.
2: He got rid of the yips.
3: It's his first month this season where his outs above average at third base is not negative.
31: And that's where, like, earlier, Pat, we had debates earlier in the season where you're like, he doesn't have it.
2: He's not a great defensive third baseman. He's playing better.
31: He's played great.
2: I don't know that.
31: No. Great.
2: Okay.
31: Some of the plays he's made, he's saved games with the glove. Did you think he'd be able to do it? He is.
2: I mean, yes. I always thought he'd be able to make plays.
31: Games with the glove. Like by making ridiculous plays. He's doing that. He's done it.
2: I think from time to time he's going to make great plays. I don't think he's going to be a great defensive third baseman. I hope he is. Right? Like, if he turns it around from what he looked like earlier this season, then fantastic. I would not be happier.
31: I think he can be good as he continues to work and get better.
2: But not great?
31: I mean, when you're somebody like Junior, you have the ability and the potential to be great at every aspect of the game. But from what I've seen in his tendencies early on, he's still a kid, I think he can be very good. Mm-hmm. I guess when you have a junior, your ceiling can always be great. But
2: But that's basically what I said.
31: You didn't seem to think that as far as getting better and better.
2: No, we had this argument over and over again. I told you I thought he could get better. I knew he could get better. He had the yips. We talked about him having the yips. Everybody can be better than when they have the yips. I said I don't think he can become a great third baseman. And I don't know that I believe he can. As far as defensively, obviously he's a great player. The kid's the best player on the team. But defensively, yes, I do believe greatness defensively shows up early. Greatness defensively is just something you have. Taylor Walls didn't grow into, like, he grew into that, but also, like, a lot of that is just natural ability and something I don't believe you can teach.
31: And then,
2: and I've said that from day one. And then, you always go back to like, you said he couldn't get better. And it's like, no, I didn't say that.
31: Well, we have to go back. Well, it doesn't really matter, honestly. If you really believe that now, then you believe that now. And that's good. You've evolved on that. I remember you, not that he couldn't get better, but that I remember from what I remember.
2: You literally had this exact argument because Doug came in and you were like, yeah, Pat said he can't get better. And I'm like, dude, no, I've said he can get better. I don't think he can become great.
31: Do you think he can become very good?
2: Yeah. I mean, he's been very good recently, right? But over the course of the season, that hasn't been the case. And you have to do it consistently.
31: It's honestly
2: all
31: not
2: all the time to be great. Yeah. And I don't see that from him.
31: The point, and honestly, it's just a side point, like that his defense has just been great. For what I've heard and what Sam said last week, which just blew my mind, and what I've heard from other fans, trade him. He's for Sam to
2: those
31: say
2: idiots.
31: But Sam's not an idiot. And when we were talking about the hundreds of millions of dollars, and it's like, hey, last week, you know, it's like, well, you and I both, hey, you got to sign the superstar. Sam, you're like, no, you can't give up that much money for it. And now you're like blank check.
3: No, I want to be clear. I believe in Junior Caminero, but I still don't think it's a blank check. And yes, as you guys just talked about with the defense.
31: You tweeted yesterday, blank check.
2: I mean, nobody gets a blank check around here, for being honest.
3: Though, Aaron, blank check was a complete sarcasm because I quoted my own tweet and I was like, oh, that guy's an idiot, whoever said that. Yes, this seven-day stretch or seven-game stretch is incredible, and he's hitting 500 over the last seven games. But if you want tons and tons and tons of money, like, there's a reason we didn't pay Brandon Lau, right? Like, Lau would do stuff like this and go on these two-week tears where he would just light the world on fire. And I'm not saying Junior's going to fall off the rest of the season.
2: I don't think he's – like, I don't hate Brandon Lau, but I hate that comparison.
31: And the conversation – actually, Brandon Lau was on a very team-friendly contract. That's why he was here for so long.
3: No, I'm saying – I still don't think you give the kid a blank check until you see – the consistently very good defense. Again, I don't think you're going to see Taylor Wall's defense ever out of Junior.
31: So are you giving right now, I'm telling you that Junior Caminero will sign, I don't want to give you the years, but good amount of years for $250 million. Are you putting that on the table right now, Sam? You're Eric Neander and you have the power.
2: Eight years, 250.
3: No, 8 years, no way.
31: I'm doing it.
3: 8 years is what, 35 a year?
31: I'm doing it. It's already done. It's not even a thought. So that's still a thought for you.
3: Yeah, because if you're going to get that much, I mean, I'm not a math major by any means. I think that comes out to right around 40-ish a year.
2: To be honest, Sam, I'm glad that you're taking that stance, because if a week, like, and it's been an amazing week, seven home runs in 6 days is in six games is amazing. But if a week changes your opinion, like if nobody thought he could do this, this should, like what he's just done should not change your opinion on Junior Caminero, unless you're one of the idiots that said he should be traded.
3: Yeah. And again, I was never on the trade situation. He was still, even without the home run numbers, he was still hitting 272, 280 ish. So like, yeah, just no blank check, but he's unbelievable.
2: All right, we've got ourselves a playoff coming up today at 9 a.m. I mean, what a way to end the show. We can end the show, go right into watching the playoff today. And, of course, I'm talking about Victor Hovland and Scottie Scheffler. That starts at 9 a.m. That's just one of the things you'll hear about during Things I Like, coming up next on the Pat and Aaron Show.
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2: 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We've got ourselves a playoff today at the Travelers as Scottie Scheffler and Victor Hovland are tied, which the whole Victor Hovland thing this weekend was a lot of fun because the Tartan Army decided to get behind him.
31: Well, not the Tartan Army.
2: Wasn't the Tartan Army?
31: No,
2: that
31: wasn't the Tartan Army.
2: I thought it was the Tartan Army.
31: Well, the Tartan Army is from Scotland specifically. Am I correct?
3: Yeah. The Norwegian Vikings.
2: What do they call? All right. Because they're doing the rowing thing. I thought the rowing thing was the
31: Scottish.
2: I have no idea. All right. Clearly. But what I did know is I almost put money on Scheffler yesterday, and I was on the app, and I was a little bit annoyed that his odds were, like, he had negative odds, you know what I mean, like, minus one something. And I'm like, he's not even in the lead. He's, like, usually, from what I've seen, I don't bet a ton on golf, usually picking a winner, even on the last day, is, like, pretty good odds. And Scheffler, even when he's not in the lead, doesn't give you good odds. It's pretty crazy.
31: Yeah, it goes to show you the belief they have at the bookmakers in Victor Hovland and the season he's having. But yeah, with all the Norwegians behind him, he had himself in a huge, they had a rain delay yesterday, and then he came back from the rain delay, and Victor had a big moment. Scotty made some big putts after struggling a little bit. So yeah, we'll have that playoff between those two. I did luckily
2: get... How psyched are you? Get out of work, get to watch golf right away?
31: I'm psyched because I don't know when you got it, but I got it when Scotty was tied with Victor Hovland. It was like on the 17th after the rain delay. Oh, I got him in it as an underdog.
2: No, see, I got him still, like, when I looked, he was the favorite.
31: Yeah.
2: And I'm like, why would I, he's not even leading.
31: And he's Scotty.
2: And he's not getting good odds, so I just didn't take it at all.
31: So I'm psyched for that. That will be right after the show. How do we air that, Sam? I just figured Sam would put it up for us.
3: We'll take care of it.
31: All right, see?
2: I love it. Me. Aaron's like, I just don't want to have to figure it out on my own.
3: I don't know how remote work. I, Sam, or Pat.
31: I, Sam, or Pat.
2: Things I Like, acting helpless.
31: This is not acting helpless. This is, I know, listen.
3: Technology helpless.
31: Well, yeah, well, listen. One of the fancy things about having an executive producer is you're like, hey, what's that game? We got a game at 9 o'clock? We got some sporting action at 9 o'clock? Turn it on. Turn it on for me. Speaking of sporting action, Ferg's on Saturday night. We were at Ferg's. It was awesome. I was there with Nick Wise and then some of our friends. Flip was there. Joe from the Joe Show. A bunch of other people. Tim.
2: Wasn't the whole Joe Show there? No.
31: The whole Joe Show was there, actually. Yeah. Jed and except Ashley was not there. Katie was there. But Tim, producer, of course, of Nick Wise Show.
2: Timmy.
31: Which you can hear on WDA at noon.
2: You told me he was jamming out to the Colombian music.
31: I was trying to get a video of Tim, and I just kept missing the moment. Because every time the Colombians would like play their music, Tim would do like a little dance, a little salsa or whatever.
2: If you could see Aaron in the studio right now, you'd be impressed and concerned at the same time.
31: Good thing I'm recording it. Maybe I'll post it later. But it was fun. It was at Ferg's, and it was a watch party for Colombia, Portugal. And it was a Colombia crowd. Mm-hmm. They were crazy.
2: Good for our friend Flip.
31: Yeah, Flip is a Colombian as well. Colombian guy. His parents were at the game, and it was a 0-0 game.
2: His parents were at the game or his parents were at Ferg's with
31: you guys?
2: At
31: the game.
2: Wow.
31: Yeah, he was FaceTiming them while they were at the game.
2: That's pretty cool.
31: Very cool.
2: If only they could have scored a goal for him.
31: Here's what I like about soccer. For a game that can end 0-0, the excitement and energy throughout that entire game for a 0-0, for a nil-nil game was bonkers.
2: I feel like the excitement is about the party, though.
31: No. Here's what I've noticed about soccer, about the footy.
2: Every pass is like, whoa!
31: The anticipation of buildup as they're passing and making their way down the field. It's like, oh. And here's what I got a bunch of for 90 minutes plus arbitrary stoppage time. I got like a bunch of reactionary videos, maybe five of them, mm-hmm. of, I think, okay, Columbia's about to score. They're about to score. I'm videotaping the crowd. And it's just a lot of, oh, like hand in hand of so close. Yeah. That's soccer. It's just a bunch of so close moments.
2: Well, I think I mentioned it to you. It could have been while you were gone, but I think I mentioned it to you. I've had several people explain to me during my journey into the World Cup and trying to be positive about soccer, and people calling and who know soccer better than I do and like

0: spent their weekend at the hospital with AFib. So hopefully you are feeling better. Disappointed in the 0-0 Colombia versus Portugal. Like that sucks. you're stuck in a hotel bed, you know what I mean? And you can't even get a goal.
1: But what an interesting text. He's like stuck in the hospital with AFib. That game was really disappointing. It's like, dude, I love that too. You love sports so much. Like you're fighting right now and you're worried about that game. You know what? Sports is a distraction we're talking about. Sports is the best. So hopefully you're okay. Let us know how you're doing. Keep us up to date on that.
0: Last thing I like, Bussin' with the Boys on X. Go look at, I'll just tell you to look at their X because very, very funny over the weekend. We got a field storming situation in arena football. Go watch it. Bussin' with the Boys.
1: Football still going on?
0: I mean, it's not the Arena League that we all grew up loving, or some people did.
1: The Storm.
0: But yeah, unfortunately, there's no more Tampa Bay Storm. But there's some arena football, and fans stormed the field, and it was absolutely hilarious. Go check that out on X. When we return, it is time for today's top headlines. We're going to tell you what won't be at the new store. Sam Cohen will tell you what won't be at the new Buffalo Bills Stadium. And is Baker Mayfield about to make contract discussions more interesting than certainly I predicted he would? We'll get into that as well coming up on the Pat and Aaron Show.
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14: 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The Rays winners of 5 consecutive. Thanks in very large part, almost in all parts, to one man named Junior Caminero. He is on a historic tear. Gentlemen, they might be back. I'm not going to say they're back yet, but they're on the right to being back.
15: Yep, they are. You know how I feel about it. I think that was a great series win, especially, you know, splitting against Kansas City, coming back and doing that, at least winning the last two, and then winning at home, which they continue to do. But doing that against Arizona was great. Unfortunately, yesterday, Yandy Diaz got a little bit banged up late, took a tough swing, a hack, started walking around around near the batter's box in the middle of the at-bat. Cash came out, Trainer came out. He stayed in the at-bat. He did come out of the game. Here's Kevin Cash after the game.
16: Yandy, just a conversation with him day-to-day, it seems like, with a strain.
17: Yeah, I mean, I think he's going to be all right. We definitely need him to be all right. Yandy just aggravates that left shoulder bicep area a little bit sometimes from sliding or swinging, and but with a day off, we'll check on him.
15: And they do have the day off. Yandy did, through his translators, say he expects to be good to go for Tuesday when they start their series on the road against the Royals.
18: I'd give him a day.
15: Man, he's so valuable and important to this team. Everyone is. I've always talked about that. Every piece of the puzzle is important, but he's one of the most important pieces.
18: If you were to lose him, you can write off the season. Like
15: I think that's fair.
18: I think he is in that category. Jonathan Aranda is in that category, and Junior Caminero. I mean, we just talked in the first segment about how much they contribute to this offense and how much they are leading the way when it comes to everything this team does. Any one of those three guys for a significant portion of the season, and we can probably forget about any hopes.
15: To your point, when it comes to Aranda specifically, last year, I think when he went down around the All-Star break, that's when we saw they just could never get back on track. He's so consistent. And
18: it took a while for Yandy last year to find that consistency. He was a little, remember, he started very slowly.
15: Oh, I remember Nick Wise and I, when he was in batting in the hundreds, Nick Wise and I said he will bat over at 300 or at 300 at the end of the season. He bat, I think, exactly 300 or 301.
18: You still waiting for him to pay off that bet?
15: No, because I still owe him a couple dinners, too. I'm going to have to get him one of those. But let's not sleep on Junior. We know the power, but that average is he's hitting for average, too. He's doing it all.
18: Not surprising at all. Like, when you have that kind of bat speed and that kind of, more times than not, plate discipline, what we talked about his walk numbers and that kind of stuff being up, like, not surprised. But I'll never be surprised by anything he does with the bat. If he wins a gold glove, I'll be surprised. Anything short of that in this game won't surprise me.
15: Do you know the ball, what he's hitting right now? Like, ballpark?
18: I don't know. I would guess 285.
15: 292.
18: Yeah.
15: Aranda, 286. By the way, 285 was a great guess.
18: Anybody above 280, by the way? And hitting the kind of home runs that Wander does. The Junior does. You're a great player.
15: He's hitting better than Aranda average-wise.
2: You guys want some Sammy stats?
15: Yes, please.
2: We got a compilation of Junior Sammy stats. Well, first, I listened to a podcast this morning. I feel bad. I'm drawing a blank. It was on Twitter. They were talking about swing speed. I don't know if you guys knew this, but there's a stat that's tracked now called fast swing percentage.
18: Good God. What don't they track?
15: Fast swing percentage. You could just be a hacker swinging really fast and missing and flailing, but they'd be like, hey, you're swinging that bat really
2: fast. It's any swing over 75 miles an hour. Junior's average swing speed was right around 80, 81, if I recall correctly. And Junior's fast swings percentage... 91%.
18: Wonderful.
2: He's the fastest bat in all of baseball.
18: Have they come to a final number? Do we know what the average, who leads the league in mid-inning tinkles?
2: I'm sure we could find it. That's investigative.
18: We're almost there. We're almost there.
15: Mid-inning or mid-game?
18: Mid-inning, right? Because, listen, if your team's at bat and you know you're the seventh guy in the lineup, right, like in that inning, you know you've got time to go get one out.
15: I feel like the heavy favorite's Jazz Chisholm.
18: Well, I think a lot of guys do end up peeing during the game at times.
15: Yeah, like, but Jazz, if you're going to have a weird stat like that, I'm going to throw Jazz in there. The weird guy.
2: So we also heard last season, or coming into this season, that Junior's numbers wouldn't translate because he was playing at a minor league stadium last year. On the season, Junior has 22 bombs. He's hitting .292 with a .932 OPS. At home this season... he's got 15 home runs, so 15 of his 22. He's hitting .338 with a 1.110 OPS. I don't know if that's any good.
15: That's very good, but I think you said something there. Listen, the point that person was trying to make was that was outside and the ball was traveling more. Clearly that was wrong, but Junior is going to have to start, and not just Junior. The entire team is going to have to start performing better on the road if they're going to be a complete team. They've proven they're great at home. Now you got to go start winning ball games on the road. And Junior's bat is a big part of that. As we've seen in this win streak, do you think it's a coincidence that Junior's power numbers go up and they win five games in a row? No. That's what we talked about before this win streak is in order for them to become that next level team, Junior... specifically, he's got to take him there.
18: And by the way, we are exactly halfway into the season right now. We are 81 games into the season. So when you talk about 22 home runs for Junior Caminero, he's on pace to hit 44 home runs, just one shy of what he did a season ago. And we had somebody coming around at FanFest and asking people for their predictions on home runs this year. And I said, hey, he probably will have a few less home runs because... the balls, like whether or not Junior can get it out anyways, the balls were flying at Steinbrenner. So I said, I went with 38. It looks like he'll best that for sure. Well, it looks like it at this point.
2: He is certainly on pace. We also he's a superstar of the Rays, superstar of the Buccaneers, Baker Mayfield, or maybe not after this year. I guess we'll find out. We're having contract discussions. Well, we're, I should say, the Buccaneers, not us here at WDAE. But Baker hosted his mini camp at Oklahoma over the weekend, and he spoke to media. And while he was speaking to the media, they asked him about his contract situation. This is what Baker had to say about being a Tampa Bay Buccaneer in the future.
19: I would love to be there. I think both sides want to get it done. Now it's a matter of finding that middle ground and what makes both sides happy. But we've, you know, like I fell in love with Norman, our family. We fell in love with Tampa, and it's a great place to raise kids and be around. So regardless of what happens, I think we'll spend our off seasons there. Obviously, it's a little brutally hot, but it's good for training. I want to be there long term. They've treated me right, and it's the first place I've gotten to that feels like Oklahoma when it comes down to football is football. How can they put you in the best position to have success on the field, and how can they give their resources to help you out? And so it's a great place.
15: We'll get into that in a few minutes, but that's
18: some interesting comments.
15: Interesting comments from Baker Mayfield. That's a little teaser for just about a minute or two. We'll get into that here shortly.
2: Lastly, here during today's top headlines, you mentioned it, Pat. We have got a playoff at the Travelers kicking off at 9 o'clock. Victor Hovland.
18: Playoff?
2: Aaron, I know you were watching because we were texting about the putt. That putt from Victor Hovland, I thought it was in the second he hit it.
15: Yeah, it was a putt on 18 to try to win this thing right away. And he missed the... It was a birdie attempt for both of them. Scotty went first and just flew it by the hole.
2: Hammer hands.
15: And he had about 8.5 feet left for that putt. But Victor tried his birdie and missed it by inches. Then he gets the par, and Scotty, I mean, he is incredible. The clutchness of Scotty to be able to look like he lost himself the tournament happened multiple times yesterday after the rain break, and then to first make a huge putt. Yeah. So Scotty Scheffler. So I'm excited to see those two go head-to-head today at 9 o'clock as it got Morikawa almost found himself in that as well.
18: We joked about it last year when he had that interview where he basically said, like, you know, I've got all these other things that matter more to me than golf. We were like, well, he doesn't care. I think to an extent that might be true, and it might be very, very valuable for him. Like, wow. If you're not sweating it, it's very easy to be loose.
15: That final round was stopped for almost an hour and a half, and it was still raucous crowd. Everyone was still going wild there, and they stayed around. They stuck around for after the break.
18: No way I would ever sit through an hour and a half rain delay for anything.
15: I thought that too.
18: The only thing I will sit through like that is a Bucks game because I'm inside.
15: You have to.
18: And also, I'm inside.
15: That too.
18: Otherwise, like, no, I'm not just sitting out there in the rain like a lunatic.
2: Scotty can also say that the other things in life matter, and I'm sure they do, but we don't see glimpses like we saw yesterday when he hit that putt to send it to the playoff. He was legitimately fired up. He gave the fist bump, much like Michael Block, who probably my least favorite player in PGA history. But that is today's top.
15: Hold on. Michael Block, was he playing yesterday? Champions Tour. He was playing the Champions Tour. Michael Block, can you remind everyone who he is real quick?
2: He's the PGA Tour pro who made the hole in one. It was not Oakmont. What's the other course?
15: It was the PGA. Oh, yeah. I don't remember exactly where it was.
2: Basically, he's a PGA pro. He ended up making the cut, and then I think he was top 15 or top 20, got into the next year's PGA Open. He just kind of exudes.
15: That was the funniest thing about him was he was a PGA Pat. I don't know if you remember this. He was the PGA pro, and you get into the, you know, a couple pros from that. From around the country will get in. They're not actually pro, like, they teach lessons.
18: Right, yeah, no, I know. I have a good friend. My buddy Daryl is a pro.
15: Yeah, so imagine
18: how to do a little bit.
15: Imagine your buddy Daryl gets into a major championship and then competes. And here's how crazy it is. I think he got like 13th or 14th, something like that.
2: It was the hole in one that saved him.
15: But yeah, getting 13th, like, we still talk about that today. That was years ago. He got 13th or something place. He didn't even get top 10. And that's how crazy that story was. Like, if guys that are runners up, we don't even talk about.
18: Why do you hate him, though? Because it sounds like the kind of story that you love.
15: It's a good question.
2: So you absolutely do love it until, like, the next couple weeks he was getting sponsor invites, which I, like, it's cool.
18: Oh, God forbid.
2: No, it's
15: cool. Life changed for the better.
18: Oh, he got to play more golf? What a piece of crap.
15: And he got paid for it? He got more money?
2: Here's why I don't like. So on the Champions Tour, perfect example, yesterday, and he was doing it while he had his little run. He's like doing Fortnite emos after he makes big putts. Like he's acting, he's talking to the media as if he's like too cool to be there. I'm like, guy, you teach lessons, which is great, but you're talking as if you're Rory McIlroy or prime Tiger Woods. Homeboy couldn't come top 10 in the PGA Championship. He drives me nuts. I can't stand him.
18: I can tell. I'll tell you what, Aaron. Our friends that we've worked with here at iHeartMedia, they find some very interesting golf rivalries. What you don't know is our friend Zach Blobner, who used to work here with us, he once had a love-hate relationship, or a hate-hate relationship with Sergio Garcia over what Aaron and I are pretty much convinced was nothing at all.
15: It was definitely nothing.
18: So Zach was at, I can't remember what tournament it was, but he was covering a tournament, and he was over by like the putting green, and Sergio was putting, and he turned around and he looked back, and according to Zach, he gave him like the stank face. Like he looked at him like angrily. And Aaron and I were joking / saying like he probably was just like checking out some girl behind Zach, and instead Zach thought he was eyeballing him. But yeah, he has this.
15: Which is just crazy.
18: Yeah, he hates Sergio Garcia for this small interaction, or what he believes was an interaction on the golf course. And now you hate Michael Block, it sounds like, for having a fantastic story and doing a Fortnite dance?
2: He's always doing just like emotes. The way he talks to media, he's so full of himself. I can't stand the guy.
15: Oh, you're so jealous. It's oozing out of you.
2: Aaron. No, it's not even jealousy. It's more of a like, you're not that guy, and you're trying to
15: be
2: that
15: guy. He is that guy.
2: He's not that guy.
18: He's a guy.
2: He's a guy, but he's not the guy. That was today's top headlines, though, brought to you by Rivard Buick GMC, the number two GMC dealer in the country.
18: We'll get to Baker Mayfield's comments here in just a moment. But, Aaron, how familiar are you with, I have to know a couple of things. One, Fortnite dances.
15: Zero.
18: Also zero. I don't know anything about Fortnite dances. And emotes. What do you know about emotes?
15: I have no idea about emotes. I have no idea about anything that he was talking about. I know, like, emotions. And for a guy like Michael Block, like, if Sam Cohen was out there doing what Michael Block was doing, I'd golf with Sam. He would be emotesing all around the place.
18: All right. I can imagine that a Fortnite dance, just by, like, common sense, is a dance that happens on the game Fortnite. What is an emote? It's for like those of us over 25.
2: Just a little real quick, like 1 second, 2 second, like little actions you can do in a game. Kind of like a dance. They're called emotes. Like if you, I'll show you a video during the break, whether it's like a quick little hand signal, like 6-7 is an emote.
15: And you hate that he does this?
2: So like on the Champions Tour yesterday, he hit probably a 15-foot putt with a little bit of break. So like nice putt.
18: What a jerk.
2: But this is on hole 16, mind you. Not even like he finished his round with a nice putt. He flips his putter and then looks at the crowd and gives them one of these. Like, buddy, we're on hole 16. You're about to make triple bogey and lose the tournament on 18.
15: He was excited. The New York crowd was behind him. He loved them. They loved him.
2: They can love him. I can't stand him.
18: Wow.
15: It's unbelievable. All right. Wow. Yeah.
18: All right. All right. Baker Mayfield. Sam played his comments a couple minutes ago. There's one thing that I heard and I went, oh, wow. Now, I've said from day one, I thought that the Baker Mayfield contract stuff has been way overblown because I just don't think it's that much of an issue. It's going to get done, and when it gets done, it'll be done. And why we need to talk about it forever and over again before then, I don't think it makes a lot of sense. However, I also said Baker Mayfield's going to be Baker Mayfield, and none of this stuff's going to be a distraction. Which I, at the end of the day, when it comes to training camp, I don't think it'll be a distraction. I think he's going to end up saying, I'm not talking about this anymore come training camp. But he was at his own camp, and here are the comments he made in Oklahoma at his camp. And there's one spot that I went, you know, maybe Baker's going to make this thing a little more interesting than I expected or we wanted it to.
19: I would love to be there. I think both sides want to get it done. Now it's a matter of finding that middle ground and what makes both sides happy. But we've... you know, like I fell in love with Norman, our family, we fell in love with Tampa, and it's a great place to raise kids and be around. So regardless of what happens, I think we'll spend our off seasons there. Obviously, it's a little brutally hot, but it's good for training. But it's, yeah, I want to be there long term. They've treated me right, and it's the first place I've gotten to that feels like Oklahoma when it comes down to football is football. How can they put you in the best position to have success on the field, and how can they give their resources to help you out? And so it's a great place.
18: Regardless of what happens, I think we'll spend our off seasons there. I mean, that is basically saying, like, yeah, I could go somewhere else. And I'm very much surprised to hear Baker say that. I don't want to overblow it, but I do think it's a significant comment.
15: I think it's a significant comment. I just think you're looking at it the wrong way. I think Baker Mayfield overplayed his hand here, because Baker's letting us know. We knew. I could see it just by seeing Baker out in public, seeing him on social media. They love it here in Tampa Bay.
18: No, that's not a question. He's been saying that for a couple years now.
15: And I know you can make the argument that it's very easy to go live somewhere else and then come back home in the summer in Tampa.
18: That's what he said.
15: But you know what's easier? Playing for the team in which the city that you love, that you're living in, those two combine. And for everything he said about the Bucs, and we all know, Baker's career was resurrected with the Buccaneers. And Jason Light believed in Baker Mayfield. And this city, for the most part, not everyone, has believed in Baker Mayfield and embraced Baker Mayfield. So I look at that as you just played your hand. You love this city.
18: How?
15: Because you're going to stay here. You're going to have a home here. Your life becomes a lot easier if you've already admitted you love it here and you want to be a part of this community in some capacity, and you love the franchise, to work out a deal that works for both parties.
18: Well, yeah, but that's the case either way. And he basically said that, right? Like, he said, we got to come to a middle ground. Like, that's basically what they're doing through negotiations. But when you say, regardless of what happens, we'll probably spend the offseason here, you're suggesting that you could see yourself playing somewhere else, which I'm surprised to hear him say. I would imagine Jason Light would be surprised to hear him say. And if you're the Buccaneers, you've got to look at that like, all right, this guy's looking at it like he could potentially go somewhere else.
15: I think that's just part of this conversation and part of the back and forth, just making, you know, for Baker Mayfield, he's a smart guy. He wants to see what he can do and also let Tampa Bay know, like, hey, this is not a done deal yet. This is not a gimme. I'm not just going to go there for peanuts, but it's going to be something that they're going to come to a compromise. But for Jason Light, you can work this out, knowing that Baker wants to stay here. If a quarterback wasn't happy with the city, but liked the franchise and knew the franchise had success on the way potentially and they could be a part of it, it might be, you'll be able to work through those things. You know what makes it easier? When the quarterback of your team loves the city, loves the franchise, then you can come to that agreement, that middle ground, and figure out what's best for both parties.
18: But that's not new information, right? Like, Baker loving it here, he's made that so clear. Like, if you're Jason Light and you hear that interview, if you're anyone with the Buccaneers and you hear his comments over at his camp in Oklahoma, and he says, I love it in Tampa, we want to come together and make a deal happen, like, none of that is new information to you.
15: So the only spending thing the off seasons here is an added level of information.
18: You don't think they know that?
15: What do you mean?
18: That he spends the off season here?
15: No, saying after, even if he wasn't here, that he'd be spending the off seasons here. That is an added piece of information, but it doesn't change anything for me on how this is going. He even said it right there. The Buccaneers treated me right,
18: yeah,
15: and it's the first place that and Tampa's treated him right, Tampa Bay. It's the first place I've gotten to that feels like Oklahoma. To me, that just makes negotiations that much easier, and I know we can assume that was the case, that the Buccaneers knew that, but to hear Baker publicly say that,
18: he's been, I think, saying it's significant.
15: Yeah, but to spend the offseasons here on top of that, that to me, even saying you spend the offseasons here, even if he goes to a different team, that to me, it's a little bit added on. It's not too significant, but it just adds on to, you know, he wants to be here.
18: You know, he wants to live here, but he also is basically suggesting he's going to need a certain level of commitment from them to get him to stay.
15: But what's not new is that, like, that type of negotiating and that tactic. that's part of these negotiations. So nothing he says right now scares me. And if anything, it just reinforces what we already assumed and what the Buccaneers already know and what he's stated publicly. He loves it here.
18: It doesn't scare me. And I still don't think, for instance, that he would hold out. I still don't think that he would be a malcontent. But it suggests that he's open to leaving. And that is something that I don't think either one of us thought would be the case. I certainly, we talk about how much he loves it here, how much he loves playing for this team, how much he loves playing with his teammates, how much he loves Tampa Bay. That is all suggesting to me, I'm going to find a way to make it happen to stay here regardless. No matter what, I'm going to be the quarterback of the Tampa Bay Buccaneers. And you know what he didn't say is that. He said, if I'm somewhere else, hey, I'll still live there.
15: Well, one of the reasons why I've been saying the Buccaneers should get this contract done with Baker Mayfield is my fear that that contract gets too big. And the fear that another team swoops in and a good opportunity for Baker comes up. Now, the whole reason why I didn't think Baker was going to leave is I don't think a better opportunity comes up where it's worth it for him. The money, the extra money that he'd get, I don't think it would be worth it for him. What would be the better opportunity that you think could be around the corner?
18: Let's say Matthew Stafford retires this year.
15: They just drafted a guy in the first round. Good. You know what? If that's the case, figure out a way.
18: So did the Minnesota Vikings before Sam Darnold had a great year there.
15: Yeah, but
18: I know there was an injury, but they could be here too.
15: Also, I think they saw something throughout camps and practice when he is healthy to go, maybe we got a McCarthy, might not be the guy. You draft somebody that high, you're banking on them being the guy after the guy. You're banking on it.
18: Probably, but you never know. And listen, regardless, I don't think it's an issue because worst case scenario, as I've said before, which is why I wouldn't rush into signing him, worst case scenario, you always have the franchise tag. You always have the franchise tag. The reality is if the Bucs don't want Baker to leave, he's not going anywhere. But I find it interesting that he's more open to it, at least from what I heard, than I expected him to be, for sure. All right, the Rays are hot, and we've seen a lot of good stuff this weekend. We'll get into the best stuff we saw all weekend and the red hot Rays coming up next. It's the Pat and Aaron Show.
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15: Rays with a sweep over the Diamondbacks. Home cooking for the Rays. We'll get into the red hot, the steaming hot Tampa Bay Rays in just a minute here.
2: I don't like steaming hot. It sounds, you know, gross.
15: Steaming pile. No, they're not a steaming pile. Not right now. They look great. We'll get into that and their win streak coming up here in just a second here. But it was the weekend, and sometimes the weekends are long, and you forget some of the things that happened early on in the weekend.
2: Are the weekends long? They never feel long to me.
15: Yeah, but as far as sports in the sports world, something that happens on a Friday, when you get to Monday, there's so many other things that have happened since that Friday sports story that it does seem like forever ago. And that's exactly what happened when we talk about the best things we saw from this weekend. I know it's kind of sad that I get happy for things like this, but the Mets are a joke right now, and all you can do as a sports fan is just laugh at them. And if you missed it, the Mets fired their manager. And when they fired their manager last week, they were talking about the story about Carlos Mendoza getting fired. They were talking about it on the Mets broadcast, and Gary Cohen was talking to, Gary was talking to Steve Gelbs, and Steve Gelbs was doing a report, and this went viral. Steve Gelbs is just talking about the Mets and their firing. The Mets and their firing is of the, actually, no, you've got it. You've got Mr. Matt. All right. Here's what happens. Steve's doing the report, and Mr. Met, I'll paint the picture. Mr. Met comes in the back of the report and he's dancing. This is a report about their manager getting fired. This is the Mets dumpster fire. Take a listen.
8: Answer for how the team got here. If there was, they'd fix it. There's a lot of layers to this, but what I will say is it's become clear that the Mets simply changed too much this offseason at one time.
15: And Mr. Mets just dancing behind Gelb like nothing has happened. It's amazing. There's no fire happening in the world of the Mets. And by the way, this is one Mets fan. This is a child from over the weekend. He's very sad. He wants to switch allegiances. Take a listen.
9: Why? Why can't you be a Mets fan?
10: Because I don't want to be the worst.
9: We're Mets fans in this house.
10: Well, I don't want to be the worst team.
9: Which team do you want to root for?
10: Yankees.
15: That's how bad things are going. Yeah, he wants to go to the evil empire, the dark side.
2: What a disgusting little kid. Wants to be a Yankees fan. But if he'd said Rays fans, we'd love him, but
15: there's just something about sports and everything around it. Mascot, Sam loves mascot, Sam Cohen, our executive producer. And for Mr. Met to be dancing in the background of a serious report like that is just the perfect way to describe the Mets.
2: It's a great weekend in broadcasting for the city of New York. Michael Kay from the Yankees, he was suggesting maybe a live performance for Yankees fans.
11: But we've got a big enough budget that we get DMX to do the second one.
12: Yeah, yeah.
11: In person.
12: He's available?
11: Yeah, he's not available, unfortunately.
2: Somebody got in his ear. Somebody was like, DMX is dead? And he's like, he's not available.
15: How many people listening? Now, DMX died in 2021. Do you think there's anybody listening right now that goes, whoa, DMX is dead? I bet there is.
2: Yes. Who was it? There was somebody within like the last year that I was joking about. And it was like, you know, he's dead, right? And I was like, oh, God, I had no idea.
15: That is the realization when you can hear it in his voice that he's not available.
2: He's not available.
15: DMX. What you really want?
2: My favorite DMX is when he did Rudolph the Red-Nosed Reindeer. No, I'm not even kidding. Have you never heard it?
15: I believe it.
2: They play it every Christmas. Have you not heard it?
15: No, is it him just like woofing?
2: No. Like he goes all in. Sam, can you please find us DMX doing Rudolph the Red-Nosed Reindeer? It's very important.
15: X going to give it to
2: you. Yeah, he is. It's absolutely phenomenal. Certainly when you talk about best things we saw all weekend, I mentioned earlier it's on Bussin' with the Boys on X. Matter of fact, I'll go ahead and retweet it. It was absolutely hilarious. There was an arena game, arena football, and it looks like, by the way, Aaron, you'd be very happy to know, it looks like they were going tarps off.
15: Oh, nice.
2: But a lot of the fans, when this Arena League team won the game, they stormed the field. They stormed the field at an Arena League game, and it's one of the funniest things ever because it's arena football, and it's not even as big as it used to be when, like, you know, like the Storm, like that Arena League football was much bigger than what you see today. These dudes look pretty psyched about the fans, like, running on the field with them. Like, they're jumping up and down, and, like, this one kid, like, runs up and does, like, the chest bump with the dude, and then the player, like, starts fist bumping, like,
15: it's the best moment of their
2: pretty
15: life.
2: Pretty amped.
15: I wish we had more better football than just the NFL. They're trying so hard.
2: I know.
15: They just can't get there.
2: X gonna give it to you, Aaron. Here is, for those of you, we were just talking about DMX and the fact that Michael Kay wanted him to perform and then realized, oh no, he's not available. And I said, this is one of my, like, listen to the effort. Listen to the reel he puts into Rudolph the Red-Nosed Reindeer, Aaron.

0: We lost a legend. Michael Caine just found out about it.
1: You think we just lost Walt the Guard?
0: Definitely lost Walt the Guard. He hates Flavor Flav and probably hates DMX. On the text line, I was today years old when I found out DMX is dead.
1: Well, you and Michael Caine both.
0: I think there's a lot of people that today we've broken some really horrible news that we lost an icon.
1: That is sad.
0: Sam, what was your best thing from the weekend?
2: If we're going to just talk about how the weekend that was in broadcasting, take a listen to this one. This was far and away my favorite thing of the weekend. Rays Diamondbacks, Max Kepler coming off an 80-game suspension for PEDs.
0: This is so good.
2: Let the weekend of great broadcasting continue.
3: To get him healthy again.
4: The high shot back into deep center. Mullins goes to the wall, and with room, right at the wall, makes the catch. And Kepler is the second out.
3: 80 games ago, that's probably a homer.
4: Right.
0: I love when Dwayne's like, right.
1: I am such a moron. I'm such a moron. That's so much better than I realized
0: it's
1: in the moment.
0: So unbelievable.
1: So,
0: and way, some people missed it in the moment. They're like, I wonder what that was.
1: So I wasn't even thinking about the fact that yesterday was the 81st game. So this would not even have applied. My thought process was, he's talking about Steinbrenner. He's saying it would have been a home run at Steinbrenner. Because last year we saw so many of those balls go out. And it didn't even cross my mind.
0: Yeah.
1: What a dip lead.
0: Yeah,
1: that is
0: it's PA.
1: Great work,
0: PA is the best. Do you see Andy Freed yesterday was dressed as Woody from Toy Story?
1: No.
0: Yes. I got to show you
1: the
0: picture.
1: Did they pay him?
0: That's the best. You know what? I changed. That's the best thing I saw from this weekend. I don't know. I heard him. I was listening at one point on the radio broadcast, and I heard him mention it. And then I saw the visual later on Twitter, and it's perfect.
1: What's funny is I saw a complete breakdown, or I don't know if breakdown's the word, but I saw a complete back and forth on our text line last week between Scott Colony and Sam about Toy Story.
0: He was doing, like, talking about lookalikes of who he's been compared to, because we've all been told you look like somebody. And I forgot, he said he looked like Woody. Andy Freed said he's been told he looks like Woody.
1: Which I see.
0: And then somebody else, and I forgot it, but I when he said it, I was like, I see that. Neil Solons is like, when I was younger, people used to say I looked like, I think he said Ben Stiller.
1: Really?
0: And that's what I was driving in my car going, I don't think I've ever thought that.
1: No.
0: Like, I don't
1: know. How
0: I can't
1: much
0: even
1: younger? We've
0: it.
1: Known Neil for a while now.
0: I can't even see it at any point.
1: No.
0: Ever.
1: Aaron, who have you been told you look like?
0: A million people.
1: I don't know what a million.
0: A lot.
1: You get the Portnoy a lot.
0: I get Portnoy. I got Zuckerberg here and there.
1: We were on Radio Row at the Super Bowl on media night, and Aaron and I are walking over to where they do the player interviews, and all of a sudden, this like group of kids is like, yo, Portnoy! Dave Portnoy! And I realized they were yelling at us because they thought Aaron was Dave Portnoy.
0: Last week, somebody thought I was DMX.
1: Is that true?
0: No. He's black. Or was. So the Rays.
1: I think he still is, technically.
0: I'm not going there. Rays 5-1 winning over Arizona yesterday, getting the sweep. The thing that concerns me for the Rays has always been this way, guys. I've said this. A team like the Rays, the way they're built, and really every team is like this. You lose some of your main guys, but they need every piece. You look at the Yankees. You lose Aaron Judge.
1: Yeah, they're not like this.
0: The Yankees lost Aaron Judge, and they're in trouble right now. The Rays can't lose anybody, not just Yandy Diaz. Like, you can't lose a Taylor Walls. And Taylor's hitting .223, and I think he's having one of his best seasons overall, all around.
1: Well, sadly, that's true. Well, I mean, defensively, I feel like he's always been this guy. But offensively, I mean, .223, when your career average is .198, yeah, and .223 is pretty good.
0: Coming up with some big moments. Everybody has to do their part. Even down to, I know people hate Cedric Mullins. I told you his power numbers are starting to go up. And I don't think he deserves to be in the, he shouldn't belong in the three hole, but he's got a place on this team as far as I'm concerned. The one thing I look at between these two, and we're going to get to Yandy Diaz in a second because he did get banged up yesterday. Hopefully he's going to be okay. Junior Caminero has been incredible. When I look at Cedric Mullins, Pat, I think, okay, who could have been there instead? And I think immediately to Jake Mangum. And Jake Mangum, because Brandon in that trade, Brandon Lau went, Jake Mangum went. Brandon Lau's got 20 home runs right now. Jake Mangum's hitting almost .300 right now. But he's not hitting home runs.
1: Yeah.
0: Cedric can hit you the home runs and drive the ball out of the ballpark.
1: But in this lineup, would you rather have Cedric Mullins hitting a home run every now and then or Mangum hitting 300?
0: I'd rather have Mangum hitting 300, and defensively, they're both compared. They both do a good job. Yeah. Cedric has done a really good job out there playing defense for this team. But as hot as Junior's been, as hot as his team's been, if they lose Yandy Diaz, they're in a lot of trouble. If you missed it yesterday, late in that game, Yandy took a cut at the plate, and he hurt his shoulder. He's been dealing with his shoulder injury. Here was Kevin Cash after the game.
5: Yandy, just a conversation with him day-to-day, it seems like, with a strain.
6: Yeah, I mean, I think he's going to be all right. We definitely need him to be all right. Yandy just aggravates that left shoulder bicep area a little bit sometimes from sliding or swinging, and but with a day off, we'll check on him.
0: He's too big.
1: Yeah.
0: He's too big for his own good. Yeah, that's it. Here's what concerns me. I don't know if this is a concern or we should all just be okay. He's been dealing with this for years. I didn't realize how long. Take a listen to Kevin Cash on this.
7: Was it one swing that aggravated it? Something that had been bothering him a little bit? Or?
6: Oh, he's managed his shoulder for 5 years, probably.
0: 5 years he's been managing this.
1: You know what that tells me? Trade him! Trade him now before it's too late! And I'm kidding. I'm very much saying that tongue in cheek. But it's a major concern that eventually, like, he doesn't have a long career ahead of him at his age regardless, but shoulder injuries, as you can note by Kevin Cash's comments, they don't go away. They don't go away. They only get worse over time. And listen, I'm sure it's easier to deal with when you're built like Yandy Diaz as opposed to me, right? But my shoulders suck, and they just suck more and more every year. And I feel like there's a lot of people who deal with that. And swinging a baseball bat 162 games a year, or let's say 140 games a year, even if you miss some.
0: Especially as hard as he can swing pretty hard sometimes. But if he's been dealing with this and managing through it, we've seen it before. I've seen Yandy walk exactly what we saw yesterday, him like take a swing. He had to walk around the batter's box. You had the trainer come out. Kevin, we've seen that with Yandy before. But he always comes back. He always battles back.
1: Yeah. To my point about what I was saying about my shoulders, and again, far be it for me to compare myself to an athlete, but these things are typically degenerative, right? They get worse. They get worse as time goes on. So yes, he's been able to deal with it for 5 years. You hope it's not right now. There will become a time where it's an issue. There will come a time where he's not able to just walk it off for a game or two and come back and be good. Now, there's going to be a time, and hopefully it's not in a Rays uniform, if he continues to play in Yandy Diaz's career, where that shoulder becomes a real issue.
0: I think
1: that's a concern.
0: You're absolutely right. The off day today, as far as in the near future, is huge for them. I would even consider, I know they just lost, they split with Kansas City at home. I would even consider resting him an extra day if you need to for that first game of the series.
1: I'd consider resting him another day if you guaranteed me they'd lose with him sitting out, because it's about the long term.
0: I agree.
1: Right? Like, okay, you lose a game right now, but Yandy, and well, I don't know how much more one day is going to make you healthier than 2 days or whatever. You know what I mean? Like, you don't know. But if it helps with the longevity in any way of Yandy Diaz this season, I would absolutely suck up a loss tomorrow if I knew it.
0: Here's where I start to get worried. You've got three against Kansas City on the road, three against Houston on the road. Houston's starting to turn things around for their season. So as a lot of people thought they'd be sellers at the trade deadline, maybe not so fast. Kansas City, Houston, and then the Yankees for four at home, and then the Seattle Mariners for three at home. Then you have the All-Star break. Here's my concern. Once they start tomorrow, they do not have an off day until the All-Star break.
1: Mm-hmm.
0: Who do you think is going to be an all-star for this Rays team? You think Yandy's going to be an all-star? I do.
1: Probably Yandy. He better be. Junior.
0: I think Yandy better be. Yandy better be an all-star, considering what he's done this season. Not a lot of people hitting 300 at all, let alone above 330.
1: Do they vote? This is how much I pay attention to the all-star vote. Do they vote for the DH?
0: They vote for DH.
2: Yandy was not in the final fan vote.
0: But he will make it onto that team.
2: Through the player and coach's vote, yes, but it was Yordan and not George Springer. I'll find it.
0: And Yordan, very deserving of it as well. Blue Jays always with Toronto vote, always get up there. But Yandy will be on that team. I mean, the good thing is he's not playing the field. I don't want him taking hacks. I really don't want him taking extra hacks. Those 4 days are very valuable.
1: Maybe he'll opt out. If he's feeling anything, I wouldn't be surprised if he opts out.
0: Here's it. I wouldn't opt out. I just would had talked to the manager.
1: You
0: I'm
1: just
0: not
1: go
0: playing.
1: And say, I don't want to play.
0: Yeah, I can't.
1: Then let somebody go play. Like, you've been an all-star. You'll be an all-star again, pretty probably. But, like, let somebody go play. If you're not going to play, like, if you're going to play, fine. I get it.
0: I don't want them to play.
1: Well, then don't go. What's the point?
0: Cuz? Yeah. It's your honor. It's not why you want to get a participation trophy for the next person that could have gone? No, it's Yandy's honor.
1: No, you fill out the roster with guys who can play. It's not about a participation trophy award. Like, when you go into any, like, game, you fill out your roster with guys who can play in that game.
0: You don't need bodies. The game is inconsequential. It doesn't matter. So you don't need bodies out there. Like, your guys are all going to get the opportunity to play. So I don't think he's taking anyone's spot. He's taking his spot.
1: Yeah.
0: That's how I look at it. I look at it
1: it's
0: different.
1: It's not about anybody else's spot. It is his spot. But if you don't need it, right, like, then give it to somebody else.
0: So exactly halfway through this season now, 81 games through this season, and what do you know? The Rays are the best team in the American League. They are.
1: What do you know?
0: What do you know? After everyone was freaking out a week ago, the Rays are the best team in the American League. They've won 5 in a row, and they're 15 games above 500.
1: They're on pace for 96 wins this year, which would be absolutely phenomenal after what they did a season ago.
0: Is it fool's gold? Are we looking at this team and saying, all right, they've won 5 in a row, they're back on track? Are they red hot right now, or are they a good team? And Sam shaking his head that they're red hot right now. I have been very steadfast in this is a good team, the way they're situated. And I just don't know how you could look at it any other way. I know people are going to go, well, their schedule's weak. Who has a tough schedule right now? Because every team in the American League is average. And to be quite honest, the National League, I'm not scared of anybody not named the Dodgers and the Brewers because of the pitching for the Brewers. I'm not scared of anybody. So who are you scared of? What do you? You might not think the Rays are the best team, but who are you really scared of?
1: Not afraid of anybody. And it's really about who the Rays are when they get into the playoffs and what are they ready to do? And so far, the last couple of years, they haven't been ready to do anything when they've gotten into the playoffs. Last year, they didn't get into the playoffs, but the last couple of years before that were not good. But to me, yes, they're red hot right now. Like, obviously, you've won 5 in a row. You're hot if you've won 5 in a row. I don't think you can argue, in my opinion, that they're not a good baseball team. And I said coming into the season, I did not expect them to be a good baseball team. But when a team is 15 games above 500, I don't think you can say they're not a good baseball team. When a team is nearly 20 games above 500, 31-12 at home, I don't think you can say that they're not a good baseball team.
0: Great points. Like,
1: they're a good baseball team. Are they good enough to win a World Series? I don't know yet, but I love Drew Rasmussen and Shane McClanahan at the top of the rotation if they get into the playoffs. And by the way, we had this conversation last week about Shane McClanahan, and you were asking if I thought he could turn it around after a couple of not-so-good performances. We were both discussing that. We both basically said, we do believe. We had somebody like, what are you guys watching a different game than I'm watching? Like, he's been bad the last two starts. And it's like, yeah, hence the question, can he turn it around? But if he stays healthy, I have confidence in Shane McClanahan. You can't help but have confidence in Drew Rasmussen. Who knows what we may have just stumbled upon with Ian Seymour.
0: And like, Griffin Jack's moving to that starting rotation too.
1: Yeah, but come playoff time.
0: Like, we need three.
1: Yeah.
0: And here's the deal.
1: And you got to want, like, if Ian Seymour can continue to build on what he's done as he's added pitches, he might be three. You never know. It's early for that discussion.
0: Here's what. When I look at this team, what makes me excited about this team? Now you're driving in runs. The power numbers weren't there, and they're only there for a couple of guys. And I don't expect this team to be a power team. But as long as Junior's being that power guy and everyone else kind of fills in their role, they're going to be fine. Pitching and defense, we talked about. Shane McClanahan, they skipped his start so they can give him a little extra rest. And I think that's smart. The Rays have two pitchers, starting pitchers right now with a sub-3 ERA. And neither one of those are named Shane McClanahan.
1: Yeah.
0: Drew Rasmussen and Nick Martinez. Griffin Jacks has gotten better and is getting stronger. I agree with you on Ian Seymour completely. And then you add Shane McClanahan to the mix and other guys who are getting hurt. You're going to be getting reinforcements in the bullpen. I see it. Like, that's it. I see it.

0: I don't know if they had 8 sweeps last season.
1: They have 5 win streaks of 5 or more games this season. What? How much more consistency do you want?
2: I mean, I don't want them to take a caca for an entire month, basically.
0: I guarantee you, Sam, and listen, I was concerned during that stretch. Don't get me wrong, right? But every team, and we said this during that stretch, and I said this during that stretch when Aaron was out. Every team in baseball, the best team in baseball at the end of the season, is going to have a stretch just like that.
1: Yeah, so I see it. Yeah, we're getting a lot of texts on this. We'll get back and revisit this in the 8 o'clock hour. I'll take your phone calls as well. But a lot of things happening around.
0: So really quickly, 5 sweeps all of last season. All of last season.
1: I think the record is 19. I was looking it up yesterday. The record is 19 sweeps. 19
0: I don't think
1: sweeps.
0: We'll mess with the record. But.
1: No. What's happening with it's hard. What's happening with the World Cup? We'll get into that. The latest update, today's top headlines coming up next on the Pat and Aaron Show. But let me tell you about my friends at Trajan Wealth and what they're going to do for you. 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
13: Sam is sprinting. He was just... That was quick!
14: Like, oh my God!
13: That was like 3 seconds, dude.
14: You're used to that. God, that was so fast.
15: I was running. I saw top hat.
13: I was running.
15: Brought to you by Storm Smart, the Rays back in action yesterday. Picking up a 5-1 win to make their fifth consecutive win on the homestand.
13: That's why I love our job. The reason Sam ran back there, because we were having a very passionate debate, the three of us, during the break.
14: Would have been a great on-air segment, honestly.
13: It would have been the best of the day. We literally just had our best segment of the day. Sorry, people. It was off the air. You'll never hear it.
14: Tomorrow, we're going to ask, who's more insane about the Rays, Aaron or Sam?
13: Legitimate good question. Who, like, is Sam underestimating him more than I'm overestimating him? Like, who's more likely to be right?
14: Get rid of our bit a day early?
13: I'm just giving him a little taste, a little appetizer.
15: A little estimating. We will see. But the Rays, five consecutive. They are a game up on the Yankees. Two games in hand as well. Yankees have I was trying to read these stats over the weekend. Gerrit Cole cannot pitch at Fenway in the summer months. And somehow, as bad as the Red Sox are, they own the Yankees when they're playing at Fenway. And I know it's the rivalry. I'm sure the fans were absolutely electric. Problems all over New York sports right now.
13: It's a very interesting, though, that you... So Gerrit Cole had a rough outing. The Yankees in general... we talk about the Rays and the inconsistencies that you were talking about, Sam. I know they don't have Aaron Judge. The Yankees just got swept by the Red Sox.
14: They were inconsistent before Aaron Judge got hurt, too.
13: More consistent without it. More consistent than.
14: Well, I mean, aren't you going to be?
13: Yeah.
14: You're going to be more inconsistent. I mean, sorry, more consistent with Aaron Judge. But they were still inconsistent. They came in here and got their asses swept.
13: It's why I don't believe in if you're asking me of all the American League, who's the best team in the American League? It's the Tampa Bay Rays. They're the best team in the American League.
14: They certainly have the best record in the American League.
13: Name one other team that's better than them. There's not. Wow. I hate to... There's one team that's like sneaky scary right now. They're not even sneaky. They're first in their division. It's the White Sox.
14: It's so weird.
13: It's crazy to me.
14: Have they already surpassed their win total from a couple years ago?
13: I think they're right there. Yeah,
14: I think they may have.
13: Wow.
15: The Southside Samurai's been bringing the Thunder.
13: Oh, and by the way, they don't have one batter in the lineup hitting over 300.
15: Their pitching has been awesome.
14: They were a couple years ago. They were 41-121. I believe they have two more wins than they did at the end of the season.
13: They also
14: at the end of the season in 2024.
13: And then we can have this debate about power versus average, but you know, one thing that has helped them go away from that mark, Pat, that putrid mark, is they've got two hitters right now that have 20 home runs and one that has 19. And by the way, the one that has 20, he hasn't been playing in Murakami.
14: That's insane, though. To be able to win two more games in half a season.
13: That's nuts.
14: Than they did in an entire season just 2 years ago.
13: That's the crazy thing.
14: Just 2 years ago.
13: That's wild.
15: As a sports reporter in Chicago, can confirm going into the clubhouse, always entertaining when the team was that bad. Really good time.
14: It was more entertaining with Ozzy, though.
15: Well, Ozzy was always there.
13: Murakami's been out for a month, and he still has... He's still one of the top home run. He's tied for seventh with 20 bombs.
14: Wild.
15: Guy absolutely bringing the Thunder. We talked a little bit, gentlemen, about best things we saw this weekend. We also, I didn't mention the fact we had the NHL draft over the weekend. Gavin McKenna goes first overall. The Bolts, a couple of really good picks, actually. Big fan. But the Pittsburgh Penguins made some dreams come true as twin brothers Liam Ruck and Marcus Ruck picked 17 picks apart, if my math is correct, both to the Pittsburgh Penguins. So a pair of twin brothers getting to play together at the highest level.
13: That's a cool story, man.
14: It's very cool. I mentioned Aaron a little while ago. I just saw it on Barstool a while, and I was like, did you see the Penguins drafted twins? Like, that's pretty cool.
13: Speaking of cool, Oleg Kulibyakin, he was the 52nd overall pick. The Lightning traded up to get him. He's got a lot of skill. I was watching some of his videos over the weekend. A lot of skill on offense. I think he can be a part of some magical moments.
15: He is
14: when
13: many years in the future.
15: I was going to say it's going to be probably 3 or 4 years till we see him. But
14: can't wait.
15: He is Nikita Kucherov. Tons of offensive finesse.
14: No, come on.
15: Zero defensive ability.
14: All right. Well, that's fair. But like. Kucherov, he wouldn't have been the 52nd pick in the draft if he was Nikita Kucherov.
15: Well, Kucherov, 58th pick in the draft.
14: Yeah, but...
13: He got you there, dude. He got you.
15: I know what you're saying, though, Pat.
14: But we didn't know who he was then. Now we know who Nikita Kucherov is as an NHL player. If you're comparing him to who he is as an NHL player, he's not going 52nd in the draft.
13: Yeah.
15: That was pretty good, though.
13: He got you. I was watching the video. I think the reason why is that you get fear from what he does when he doesn't have the puck. And that's where other players, you have to get better without the puck.
15: He does. Like, it was more of a, hey, he's the prototype of Kucherov. Play really good offense. Don't give any ounce of effort on defense.
13: It's pretty sick, though, too. He is a native of St. Petersburg.
15: And his favorite player growing up, Nikita Kucherov.
13: Well, Russia. St. Petersburg, Russia.
15: Two very different situations.
14: No. I heard they're very similar, actually.
13: I was going to play it out. I was like, going to dramatic pause. And then Sam came in there with a real set. I was like, no, I don't want people to think he's actually from St. Petersburg, Florida.
15: Somebody from a pretty nice area, I think. Uruguay? Anyone know nice, not nice?
14: I know nothing about Uruguay.
13: On a map, I wouldn't even be. I'm going to look at it right now.
14: Except I feel like it should be related to Paraguay.
13: They have cousins? To be related. They're best friends, at the very least.
15: Literally. Second cousins?
13: That's related.
15: Well, we found out that the after they did not advance to the knockout stages of the World Cup, I saw this headline and I was like, this has Pat and Aaron Show written all over it. The Uruguayan Football Federation had a private flight home planned for them, the FIFA World Cup. They canceled their charter and they sent every player home in coach on the airplanes. They said, ah, yeah, you were supposed to do something special here, and you didn't even make it to the knockout round.
13: I kind of love that. It's like, earn your keep. You could have been heroes, and now you're relegated to the relegation. It's very soccer.
14: Listen, it's a lot worse in some other countries when you lose. Let's just say that, right? There are other countries where you lose, and they do a lot worse than messing with your airfare.
13: It's a really, really good point. Map of South America. That's one thing I'm going to do this year is I'm going to learn geography a little bit better.
15: The World Cup will help you. It's like how I know so many mascots.
14: It won't.
15: It's like March Madness.
14: Not help you with geography.
13: What do you mean? I'm doing it right now.
14: You'll just know the name of the countries. No, it doesn't mean you'll know where they are.
13: Why is Brazil so damn big?
15: Well, yeah, it's gigantic. What?
13: It's massive.
14: You must be looking at it from the backside.
13: People aren't talking about Bolivia enough. Uruguay and Paraguay.
14: I'm glad you appreciated that one.
15: I did.
13: Oh, I heard it. Uruguay and
14: I said appreciated it.
13: Yeah, there's the difference.
14: Yeah.
13: Uruguay and Paraguay, they're not they're not even bordering. They're close, but they're not bordering. Argentina's in between them, and you got a little Brazil.
15: Chile doesn't get enough run either. Really long country.
13: Can we talk about Ecuador?
15: What about it?
14: I've heard Chile is amazing, by the way. Not about Ecuador.
13: I'm a Colombia guy after what I witnessed at Ferg's on Saturday. Place was wild.
14: Yeah.
15: Heard it's really snowy at times in Colombia.
14: Really?
15: Which is surprising for a South American country. I didn't know that it snowed often or it was cold enough to snow, but...
14: Well, it must have a lot of elevation, I imagine.
13: If you're a South American, now that I look at South America, I'm taking out some studying the map. If you're a country from South America and you didn't make the World Cup, you suck.
14: You're a loser.
13: Like, was Guyana in it?
14: You know who I didn't notice this year? And I thought maybe I just kept missing them, but at this point, I feel like they just weren't in it. Italy.
15: No, they did not make it. They
14: bunch of losers. Come on, Italy.
15: They lost in one of the qualifying matches to... Oh, it's going to drive me nuts. I had the stat on my show on Saturday. We were talking about with Jeff Atenella. Bosnia. Bosnia-Herzegovina, who we play on Wednesday.
13: Yep.
15: They beat Italy to get into the World Cup. That was the match. So Jeff was like, okay, we should beat Bosnia, but let's not get ahead of ourselves. Like, they knocked Italy from even getting into the tournament.
14: Well, avenge Italy, United States of America.
15: That is today's top headlines brought to you by Storm Smart. Storm Smart, be smart, be safe, be Storm Smart.
13: What else happened in the World Cup? And what do we have to look forward to when Team USA plays Bosnia on Wednesday? We'll have that for you with a World Cup update next on the Pat and Aaron Show.
14: But I know what a lot of you are looking forward to. You're looking forward to getting back into your homes or getting your homes back to where they were before the storms. 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
25: 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The Americans facing Bosnia-Herzegovina in Santa Clara, California.
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13: We'll get a little weekend recap of the World Cup in just a second here and take a look ahead to Team USA's game. But the Rays, red hot Rays, they're on fire right now. The best team in the American League record-wise through 81 games halfway through the season. And you guys want to talk about it, so we'll get to that first. Let's go to Chris in Spring Hill. Good morning, Chris.
29: Good morning, Goons. How we doing?
13: Doing great. We're halfway through the season and the best team in the American League. We're feeling good.
29: Definitely feeling good. The vibes are high right now, as the kids would say. But I don't know.
13: Damn, it's kids.
29: A good streak. The Rays are a good story this year. But I don't know, like, if we get to October, I don't necessarily have faith that, like, let's say we face anybody in the NL. Obviously, that'd be the World Series, which would still be a really, really cool story. If the big three aren't doing their thing and on a heater, and let's say the top of the rotation gets a little shaky, you know, I just don't know if, like, we don't have anybody in our team to say, like, they don't have the pedigree that the National League, you know, the Phillies, the Dodgers, there's not the pedigree on our team that really says, like, who's going to pick it up when the top three aren't on heater like they are right now.
14: But listen,
29: that doesn't mean to say that this isn't fun.
14: Couldn't you say that really about just about any team in Major League Baseball, with the exception, like, yeah, the Dodgers are very deep, and the, you know, this, the Atlanta's playing really well. But at the end of the day, if your top three hitters in any lineup aren't doing well, and if your pitching isn't pitching well, you're probably not going very far in the playoffs, no matter who you are.
29: Yes and no. The reason why I say we don't have the pedigree is because your bottom of your rotation, they don't necessarily have to hit five, give you five runs if your pitching staff can hold the other team to two runs. But that requires like all three phases of the game to be working at the same time. And if the Rays don't have that, I think they're a little more reliant on that than other teams. Like, we
13: have very much, Chris. They're very much more reliant on that. I've said it all along. I've been the most confident guy on the Rays all season long and before the season. But the way the team is, more so than others, so you both have a point here, more so than others, the Rays have to be perfect. They have to be almost perfect. And I think they have the roster, as long as they're healthy, to be almost perfect. The key factor is, and the guy I believe in the most, Junior Caminero is the key. Because we just saw on this five-game win streak, what was the difference? And not by winning one-run ball games. Why were the Rays killing their opponents? Junior Caminero's bat got red hot as far as the power, and they're going to need that. And here's where I disagree with you, Chris. You make good points, and the National League scares me. But let's say that the Rays run through the American League, which I think they can, and they get to the World Series. Let's say they face the Dodgers, the best team in baseball right now. If the Rays pitching does what I think they can do, and, yeah, Junior's going to have to be Junior, and the Rays are just going to have to put themselves in position for Junior to drive him in and other guys to drive him in, the Rays just lost to the Dodgers. They got swept, right? Oh, my gosh, they got swept. That's going to happen in the World Series. They lost all three games by one run. They were in it. And that was when Junior wasn't red hot. So, yeah, everything's going to have to go right.
29: Junior has to be hot.
13: But they lost
14: of course.
13: Every game by one run against the Dodgers.
29: But here's the thing, though. It's not like we can just put Junior on the clock and say, okay, you're only going to get hot in this one series, like, or you're only going to get hot for a 10-day span. Like, I think it's a lot to put on any one player. I don't care who it is, Ohtani or Junior. It doesn't matter. I just think that, I mean, and you actually bring up a great point, because I look at it the other way with the Dodgers. We lost those games by one run, and the pitching staff was nails. I mean, you couldn't ask for anything more.
14: Yeah.
29: So if we get into a series like that, and the back side of our lineup or anybody else in our lineup aside from the big three can't get us over that hump, can't get us even one more run to just, like, tie it and give us a second chance, then...
14: But that's always...
29: I guess,
14: listen,
29: the thing is, I don't have a lot of faith.
14: That's always the case, though. It's always the
13: case.
14: Especially
13: the Rays.
14: Obviously, listen, if the Rays go into the World Series against the Dodgers, let's just say they both get there, the Dodgers are going to be the heavy favorites, and rightfully so. That said, every series in baseball is a series in baseball, my friend. And what I mean by that is, all season long, we see the worst teams in baseball beat the best teams in baseball over the course of a series. All season long, teams that won't sniff the playoffs beat the best teams in baseball over the course of a series. So, of course, as one of the best teams in baseball, you've got a shot to beat the best team in baseball, even if it's a long shot.
29: My final take on this is, I think the Rays are always built for 162, and it's always a fun story every year, because I hope one year, I'm 33 years old, I pray to God we win a World Series before I die. But anyways, I we're definitely built for 162, and it's fun to watch. I just don't think we have the horses. And if you look back to the year in 08, that was the closest we ever came to, like, a true World Series victory, or, you know, with a completed, like, a complete team, pitching staff, hitting. You had more than three guys on the lineup that could hit. You also had a pitching staff that was, that could take it deep. And I don't think, we live in a five and dive kind of a league right now, and the Rays are the epitome of that.
13: And Chris,
14: I also think there's a decent chance the Rays win that World Series if it's not played in a winter wonderland. Like that, if you remember the weather, it was disgusting.
13: And thank you for the call, Chris. And I'd say in 2020, if, I know shortened season, but they had a very good opportunity, even better if you look at how they lost that series, even better opportunity in 2020 to win it all. But yeah, the problems that Chris talks about are real problems specifically for this organization. They'll make the playoffs, as have in many years for this team, and their bats will go dead at the worst time. Their bats can't go dead, but just like you said, Pat, that's for any team.
14: Yeah.
13: Your bats can't go dead at the most important part of the season. Let's go to Bob in Land O'Lakes. What's up, Bob?
0: Hey, good morning. I'm not worried about the National League, and I don't think the Rays should be either.
1: you know these other American League teams are going to add some big splash players.
13: Of course they are.
1: And I think the Rays can't be the Rays this year. They need to get a splash player or two, preferably a veteran, somebody who can hit outside of the drop. If you look at the top numbers 2, 3, and 4 in all of Major League Baseball, hitters with RBIs at home, it's our big three. They are 2, 3, and 4. And right now they're all hot, like the last caller just said. We need veteran presence, but I don't know who, you know, who would sit. Because honestly, I like our offense, and I'm good with our starting pitching. We need a lights-out setup man. And instead of getting like another team that's dumping their closer, because you know they're not, even if they get somebody's closer, they're not going to sign with us next year. If we get a setup man from a team that's dumping, most likely we'll have him for a couple of years. Like we had Jason Adam. We need somebody like that, or AJ Minter from the Mets. We need bullpen help. I think that's what we need more than anything. And like I said, maybe one veteran, you know, to help the offense, just to show them how to play in October.
13: Hey, thank you for the call, Bob. I would love to add a veteran as well. It all depends on who you'd like to add. But when it comes to the bullpen, remember, they're going to be getting reinforcements.
14: Yeah.
13: Manny Rodriguez, Edwin Uceda, they're going to be getting reinforcements at some point. And I think that's going to be big for the bullpen, but they still have to make some trades.
14: I'm almost back to thinking about a top-end starter as maybe what I would want most at the trade deadline. All right, when we return, we're going to get back into the Rays' big weekend as well as look ahead for the Tampa Bay Rays. And is Baker Mayfield starting to potentially think about life after Tampa Bay? Well, sort of. We'll let you hear his comments. That's all coming up on the Pat and Aaron Show.
13: Big 8 o'clock hour. And I know we didn't get to the World Cup. We will get to the latest in the World Cup and look ahead to the Team USA as well in their game.
14: Did you notice I left my Vuvuzela at home for you?
13: Why? Was that for me or you forgot it?
14: It's in my car.
13: Oh.
14: I actually left it in my car.
13: But like by design?
14: Yeah.
13: Go get that thing.
14: He asked me as we
13: go were, get that thing.
14: What do you mean?
13: It's good luck. The Rays haven't lost since you had that thing. Trajan Wealth. You're not going to lose. 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

0: The Rays win again yesterday, 5 in a row now with the sweep. And I'll tell you what, a great text coming in because, listen, I've been up and down with this team, and there was this stretch where what we were seeing was very concerning. And at times, especially early in the season, the defense for me was way too sloppy for a team that relies as much on pitching and defense as the Tampa Bay Rays typically do. But a text from the 352, I think, kind of nails it. It's Shoop, who's been texting in a lot recently from Spring Hill. He says, what more do Rays fans want? Halfway through, you're in first place, well above 500, and the team can compete with anybody. I'm excited to see what they do from here. Rays up, Shoop in Spring Hill.
1: They're 15 games above 500, to be exact. They're going to get let's say they don't trade for anybody,
0: which I believe is like the high watermark this year. I don't know if they got much better than that.
1: They're going to get reinforcements back. I believe they're going to be active at the trade deadline. They might not add a big bat, but they're going to add something to this team. And like I said, the reinforcements are going to be important for them. Well, let's talk about the consistency of this team. Some people have said they're inconsistent. Not just Sam. Other fans have said they're inconsistent.
0: They had a really bad run.
1: They had a bad run. You're right. I can't sugarcoat it. It was ugly. They've also had 8 sweeps this season.
0: Yep.
1: They've also had 5.
0: By the way, 3 more than last year already. All of last year.
1: They've had 5 win streaks of 5 games or more.
0: I think that's good.
1: That's really good. And there's some meat left on the bone at times with this team. And when they were losing 1-run ball games, and that's no good. But when they're winning, and when they get hot, and when Junior gets hot, as he is scorching right now, they win by more than 1 run. And there's no pressure. And it takes relief off of the relief, where those guys can get a little extra rest in the bullpen and not be utilized every single day. And right now, considering their stretch of baseball coming up here, this is a perfect time for them to be doing that.
0: Yeah, yeah. 17 games, by the way, above 500 is their high watermark this season. So you're 2 games off from as good as you've been at any point this season when it comes to the record. And we were having a debate off the air about Shane McClanahan and, you know, why he's skipping a start in the rotation. And I've mentioned several times that if they have Rasmussen and McClanahan at the top of the rotation going into the playoffs, I'm going to feel very good about this team, even though McClanahan hasn't been who we need him to be just yet. We've seen glimpses of the great Shane McClanahan, but then the last couple of times out, not very good. And they're skipping a start. And there's a debate about like why they're skipping the start. I'm kind of like the team in general. I'm a little bit in the middle of the debate, but overall, this team has a rotation that can be good enough to win in the playoffs if they get there. And they've got a lineup that I think scores and is more consistent. And that's why, like, we were comparing Aaron when things went poorly for a little while, this team, to what happened to last year's team. And whether it's the rotation, whether Shane's right now or not, or whether it's the lineup, I am much more confident in this year's team than I was at any point last year.
1: And I'm with you on that. But also, you know what's crazy to think? And it's not just with the numbers. This is just how it is right now. And it's going to remain this way.
0: Forever?
1: No. Oh. But for now, Drew Rasmussen's the ace of this team. He's the ace of the staff. I know we all want to believe it's Shane McClanahan. It's not.
0: It was. He's got to prove it to ever be that again, in my opinion.
1: And it's not really a fault of his own. He hasn't been spectacular. He hasn't been horrible. It's Drew Rasmussen's been that good. I mean, really that good. I think was the third inning yesterday where his pitch count went up there. But
0: there's a reason why you notice.
1: Right. Yeah, like, when he walks a guy, especially if he walks a leadoff batter, you're like, what happened? Because he doesn't do it. And it's why we named him Mr. C, Mr. Consistency. He is so consistent. He's the ace of this staff. Nick Martinez is not the number 2, but his numbers would suggest he's a top guy in a rotation, even though he was slated to be the 5 this year. So I see the pitching staff coming together. The bullpen has been really good, and Kevin Cash and Kyle Snyder find ways to figure it out, whether it be Griffin Jacks as a starter or Ian Seymour. Now the thing is staying healthy. Yandy Diaz banged up yesterday in the game, taking a rough swing late in that game. He stayed in the at-bat, but he was replaced by Richie Palacios after that. they're saying day to day. Everyone thinks that he's going to be fine. Said that Kevin Cash said he's been dealing with his shoulder for 5 years. So you just
0: which isn't
1: hope.
0: Encouraging to me, by the way. It's not like yes, maybe he knows how to deal with it and he can play through the pain. But eventually, that means it's going to catch up to you. Eventually, that means you're going to be in a lot of trouble. And hopefully, that's not this season. And hopefully, it's when Yandy eventually gets traded because, you know, he'll eventually, chances are, eventually get traded. Quickly going back to Drew Rasmussen, though, you know, I was thinking about this, I think, during his last start. I was watching him. He'd had like a couple strikeouts in a row, whatever it was. It was just that he had everybody off balance. And I'm thinking, like, there's a lot of times where people will say, I don't think people realize how good blank is. And I kind of roll my eyes and think, like, hey, you know what? I think people do. I think people know how good he is or that is or whatever it might be. I don't think people know how good Drew Rasmussen is. He's agreed. Such an under-the-radar pitcher. He's so, like I'm not sure what the word I'm looking for is. He's unassuming,
1: not,
0: yeah, I guess.
1: He's not overly dominant. He's just really, really consistent.
0: Yeah.
1: He's not going to go out there and double-digit strike. He's not Mizorowski. He's not going to be throwing 105 miles per hour.
0: Who is Mizorowski? And I don't mean I don't know who he is. I mean, who is that guy? Nobody else is that guy. That guy's a freak.
1: So he just is the best consistency, and that's what I love.
0: Yeah.
2: Mr. C, we were talking earlier in the show about it would be a complete sham if Yandy didn't make the All-Star game. Who would be the bigger snub, Yandy or Drew?
1: It's a good question.
2: Coming up tomorrow on the Pat and Aaron show.
1: It's a good question. They both would be big snubs. They both would be big snubs. And I think Nick Martinez deserves it.
0: Absolutely.
1: He deserves it.
0: I don't see the Rays getting 5 All-Stars.
1: Best team in the American League.
0: Fantastic. But we know how this stuff works. It does, they never get as many as they should. And it would be great to see. I'd love to see it, but somebody will be left off.
1: One thing I do want to note that I saw yesterday, I've seen actually a couple times from Chandler Simpson, who, by the way, his outfield, he's getting better, more comfortable. There are still some. There was another line drive yesterday in which he kind of shimmied a little bit, looked a little like, I don't know what the word is. Uncomfortable at first, but he
0: the look on his face, and I know he's not because you can't be, says I'm surprised. I'm surprised the ball's coming to me.
1: Then he'll make plays floating to the line where they look tough, and he just sees them from the start. So he's getting better. But remember when he cut his mouth diving into it? The helmet came out of off his head,
0: yeah,
1: and it came back and hit him right back in the face. You know, I've noticed that. Anytime he gets in a situation where he gets running and he's coming first to second, or he's running around the bag, he's flipping the helmet off. He's getting rid of the helmet. He's throwing it off his head.
0: Yeah.
1: He's flipping it off.
0: I mean, listen, you don't need it running the bases. That's not what it, I mean. I guess potentially you could have an off throw that gets you in the noggin.
1: He's getting rid of it.
0: It's there for, it's a, what's it called? A batting helmet. You don't need it on the base path.
1: Do you think that
0: it's intentional, like because you want to stay safe? Fine, but like,
1: do you think that's like an? Maybe I'm blowing this out of proportion here. I was like, it's in his head. Should we worry that something like that small, is in his head? Because it only matters when he's running. But running is a big aspect of who he is.
0: It is who he is.
1: It is who he is.
0: You seen his bobblehead?
1: Does it have a helmet?
0: Yes. He's also in full stride. And have you ever seen a bobblehead where dude is in full stride running?
2: It's no. Bobble legs.
1: So if you guys think about
0: Chandler, is it bobble?
2: Chandler Simpson, it's his legs are the things that
0: no way.
2: Shake. It's
0: I
2: not
0: didn't even
2: head.
0: Notice that.
2: Yeah, they're bobble legs.
1: Do you think that?
0: Now I want one. How come we didn't get those?
1: Like when he's going first to second, or he's maybe trying to get, you know, a double or first to third. Like that creeping into his mind of I got to get rid of the helmet. Do you think that takes anything away? I don't know. I'm asking the question.
0: It's a split second. I can't imagine.
1: But even the thought of it, does it take away from just the natural, let me go. Let me go. Let me run.
0: Does he look slower?
1: I mean, to be fair, like he got doubled up, which I'm not used to seeing him get doubled up.
0: I mean, half the time he hits a ground ball and they can't throw him out at first.
1: So, I don't know.
0: Maybe not.
1: I'm probably overblowing that, but it is something that I've noticed from him since he's had that helmet incident.
0: All right. We like to give Sam crap for hyperbole a lot, right?
1: Right.
0: Is this hyperbole, or did you ruin someone's keyboard this morning, Aaron Jacobson? Our friend JD he messaged me and he said, okay, the DMX was black and is still black comment made me literally spit hot ass coffee all over my dashboard this morning.
1: I'll take responsibility for that.
0: Do you think it's true? Do you think he actually spit coffee all over his dashboard, or that's a little hyperbole?
1: If I could get a spit take out of somebody from something I said, then I hope it's true. I hope you did.
0: All right, Baker Mayfield, I didn't spit anything out of my mouth, but I was a little surprised by some comments he made while being talked to, interviewed, whatever you want to call it, at his kids' camp in Oklahoma, where obviously he's very comfortable still. And he talked about how Tampa Bay has made him feel a lot like Oklahoma did, how he's very comfortable here. But he finished the comments with something that surprised me a little bit, and I don't want to overblow it, but I want you to hear it. Here's Baker Mayfield talking at his kids' camp.
3: I would love to be there. I think both sides want to get it done. Now it's a matter of finding that middle ground and what makes both sides happy. But we've, you know, like I fell in love with Norman, our family. We fell in love with Tampa, and it's a great place to raise kids and be around. So regardless of what happens, I think we'll spend our off seasons there. Obviously, it's a little brutally hot, but it's good for training. I want to be there long term. They've treated me right, and it's the first place I've gotten to that feels like Oklahoma when it comes down to football is football. How can they put you in the best position to have success on the field, and how can they give their resources to help you out? And so it's a great place.
0: Now, when he says, regardless of what happens, we'll probably spend our off seasons there, he's suggesting he can see a world in which he's not a Tampa Bay Buccaneer quarterback. Now, let me say this. I don't want to overblow it. Somebody said I was just stirring the pot earlier. That's not what I'm trying to do. And if I had a gun in my head or had a bet my house on it, I would tell you that I am confident Baker Mayfield ends up signing a contract extension with the Buccaneers. But for him to say, regardless of what happens, we'll probably spend our off seasons there, he's letting the Buccaneers know, in my opinion, he's letting Jason Light know, I can see a world in which I go somewhere else and then spend my off seasons in Tampa Bay, because I do love Tampa Bay. I personally think it gets done. I personally don't think there's going to be any animosity or that this thing becomes like a really battle over this contract. But I'm also surprised to hear Baker Mayfield put it in a way like, hey, I could see going somewhere else.
1: I think it's just a matter of moving this thing along. And it's not a threat. It's not even a thinly veiled threat. If anything, you know, you would hope that at some point these two parties come together.
0: What if,
1: and they figure out sooner rather than later, for me, this is how I want it done, sooner rather than later, to figure out how can we make this marriage work in the long term as opposed to just the short term, because they could play this franchise tag game, they could do that. Well, let's just avoid that and let's come to a compromise here, because the Bucks want Baker, Baker wants the Bucks, so make it work.
0: Sounds similar, actually. What if, for instance, let's say Ken Babby said, man, I've really fallen in love with Tampa. Makes me feel like my last, you know, my hometown, whatever it is. Like, we really love it in Tampa. And you know what? Regardless of what happens, we'll probably keep a home there. Would you put that in? Like, would that make you think twice about, like, oh, boy, like he's suggesting, like, hey, we could see this team somewhere else?
1: I don't love the comparison. We're talking about...
0: It feels very similar.
1: It feels very different. Couldn't feel more
0: different. Of course it's different, but also very similar.
1: One is a...
0: They want to be in Tampa Bay. Tampa Bay wants them here. Baker wants to be here. Tampa Bay wants him here. But there's a suggestion that it could be somewhere else.
1: We're talking about a stadium debate that has been going on for decades, and these new guys are in town, who I like a lot, but their loyalty to Tampa Bay, I don't know what it is. And with Baker, I know what Tampa Bay has meant to Baker. And we know what the Bucs has meant to Baker. And in turn, we know what Baker's meant to the Bucs coming out of that Tom Brady era. And it's not going to cost as much.
0: Well, obviously.
1: So what I see and the ties I see to Baker and the loyalty I would feel from a Baker as a player is very different than from Ken Babby, who the stadium thing has been looming for way longer than Babby was here way longer. Babby was probably a child when this thing. He's so young still. Babby was probably a kid when the Raiders stadium.
0: Is he not a kiss ass or what?
1: What do you mean? What is he, 40, 50, 45?
0: He was a child. Look at how good he looks.
1: He was probably 20 in his 20s when this conversation was going down, in all seriousness. So this has been long before. The Baker-Bucks situation is specifically the Baker-Bucks situation. There was nothing before. It is what it is.
0: Yeah. But it's still something you want to keep around that could potentially leave, right? And I think if Ken Babby made comments like that, like, hey, regardless of what happens,
1: I'd be much
0: we'll still
1: more
0: come
1: alarmed.
0: Back to Tampa Bay.
1: I would be much
0: so
1: more alarmed if Ken Babby, like, my fire alarms would be going off if Ken Babby, that like that.
0: Because at the end of the
1: alert.
0: Day, the Rays staying in Tampa Bay is much more important than Baker Mayfield staying in Tampa Bay. And I love Baker Mayfield. But that's why it would be much more, in my opinion, why it'd be much more alarming, because watching the Rays leave Tampa Bay drastically hurts this community forever. It would suck to see Baker go. It might hurt the Buccaneers for a short time.
1: Also,
0: not forever.
1: Also, a guy who's not a professional athlete having a home, having like seeing like, yeah, you know, I like it here. I keep our summer home here. Very different than a professional athlete who has to travel a lot. There's a lot of logistics that go into being part of a different franchise in a different city and then still saying, I loved it so much at my previous stop, I'm going to keep a home there. Those are two very different things.
0: Not even keep a home, live there in the off season. Like that means like I want to be a member of the Tampa Bay community, even if I'm not a member of the Tampa Bay Buccaneers, which to me, I'm not shocked by. You know, you hear about how he's ingratiated himself to this community, like he's out in like, I've never talked to anybody who's like, hey, I ran into Tom Brady at a bar. I ran into Tom Brady anywhere in Tampa, really, right? Like, but Baker's out there, so it's totally different. He does. And I thought the comment was interesting because I didn't think Baker would take it there. It doesn't mean I believe that there's real strife or that he's going to sign somewhere else. I think that's very much a long shot still. And I'm not letting him, frankly, if I'm Jason Light and the Buccaneers. You can feel however you want, and I hope it doesn't have to get weird, but we will franchise tag you if we have to. Like, that's what I would tell him, because I would.
1: And I think that's a slippery slope, because then you're spending all that money on the franchise tag. Then the contract's only going to get bigger as you go on. Figure it out.
0: Well, if you franchise him, you franchise him for 2 years, and then you say bye-bye. Bye-bye. After that, there's no long-term deal, in my opinion. Like, what would be the point? Other than the fact that those two franchise deals.
1: So then you could be in a lot of trouble.
0: Sure you could. But they could be in a lot of trouble if they sign him to a long-term deal, too. Like, it's why I would let this year play out if I'm the Buccaneers. I would let this year play out and sign him after the year. Because I just think even if he plays phenomenal football and you're going to pay him a ton of money after the year, you're going to have to pay him a ton of money either way.
1: Let's go to Lee and Sebring. Good morning, Lee.
4: Thank you. You guys are a great show.
0: Thanks, Lee.
4: I'm like you. I think they ought to go ahead and lock him up. I 50 million, a little bit better than 50 million, not exorbitant in what they're paying quarterbacks. I think he's serviceable and he's a good leader. And you just can't buy good leaders, even if their talent's great, don't mean their leadership's great. I think he's a great leader and it keeps the main thing I wanted to ask
1: you. Yeah, but Lee, just because their leadership's great doesn't mean their talent's great. I think they go both ways. I think Jameis is a perfect example of that.
4: Well, I don't think Jameis, to me, I mean, I love Jameis's arm and his personality, but I think Baker was a better quarterback than Jameis. But,
1: I agree with that. I'm just talking about leadership qualities. I love Jameis Winston as a leader. He can be a goofball, but I love him as a leader, but you got to have the ability to match
4: that. He's a good fellow. And about the stadium, with this homestead exemption thing coming up in November, how do y'all feel about that? I feel real scared about it because, if it does pass, I'm sure it will hurt, unless the stadium deal is done before the November election, which looks like it's dragging into the point that they're going to try to kind of forestall it for a little bit of a vote. What do y'all think about the homestead tax deal? And how it'll hurt the county and the city.
0: Yeah, I'm concerned by all of it. I'm concerned by the dragging of feet. And Lee, thank you for the phone call. I don't know at this point.
1: Yeah.
0: I don't know what's going to happen, but I'm definitely nervous. And if they get rid of the property tax, there's a possibility that that could hurt this negotiation. I've heard a lot of people say that. I don't know that I know enough about it to say for sure. I don't want to get too far into that conversation, but we're going to learn a lot in the coming months for sure, because it's getting late early, as they like to say, as the kids say. I want to get to a text that we got from our friend Sincerely Guy. He says, what the F makes a career 60 and 63 mediocre

0: when you start getting to guys like Justin Herbert, who is perpetually overrated, Brock Purdy, Jared Goff, who I will say I think Goff's better than Baker.
1: I think,
0: but he's in this realm.
1: I think those contracts are going to be similar. The Goff contract and the Baker Mayfield contract. I think you can look at that contract and be like, that's a good kind of template.
0: Yeah. And Brock Purdy's making, according to this list, pretty much exactly the same as Jared Goff. Like, and that's why, like,
1: and I think that's, you're in that camp. And Baker, I would hope that if you're offered that type of contract, just take it, man. Just take it, dude. Where are you going?
0: I imagine he would. Yeah. I'd be very surprised if that's the offer, if he's turning it down.
1: Right.
0: And we don't know. We don't know what he wants. You know, we don't know what his agent's telling him, which a lot of times it's, this is your last best chance. This is your last best chance. Well, we'll see. Again, I don't think it's going to be a huge thing, but I did think that those comments were very, very interesting. Also very interesting what they won't be including in the new Buffalo Bills stadium. We'll tell you who they're not honoring. That's coming up during today's top headlines next.
1: We've been telling you about our friends at Mazda of Clearwater for years now. 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
9: 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The Rays back in action yesterday, picking up a 5-1 win over the D-Bags for their fifth consecutive win. Junior Caminero, best player in all of baseball.
10: I like what you did there with the D-Bags and also with Colin Jr., the best player in baseball, even though you don't believe it.
11: What did he do there? Yeah, what was that? Do you believe that, Sam?
9: No. I think he's very good. I think this stretch we're seeing is awesome. As I mentioned earlier in the show, I know you don't agree with the comparison, Aaron, but he is far and away a better player than Brandon Lau, in my opinion.
11: Who, Junior?
9: Yeah.
11: Yeah.
9: This feels...
10: Yeah, a little bit. A little bit better.
9: The reason I say Brandon Lau, this streak feels very Brandon Lau-esque when he would have a week or two stretch where he would just explode for tons of home runs and RBIs. Junior won't have the fall off that Brandon would for the next month or month and a half before he did it again for 2 weeks. But I'm not going to put all my eggs in one basket over a 7-game stretch.
10: Yeah, but if he did it every 7 games, he'd hit 150,000 home runs.
11: There, that's what I was going to say. Like, if you expect Junior to have the run that he just had at 3 home run nights, and no, like if Junior goes out there and hits a home run a series, I'll be extremely happy. And guess what? I honestly expect it at this point moving forward. He's red hot. Pitchers have done the adjustments. Junior's figuring out how to be a professional hitter and work through those adjustments that are made on him. So I think this kid's going to blast off.
10: Anytime he finishes a season with 35 home runs or more, I'm just going to be thrilled, and I don't care how they come.
11: And we had this discussion last week before he went off on this home run streak. We're like, hey, Pat and I were talking about it. I said, this guy can go off and get hot at any point, and he's red hot right now, but red hot for a stretch and then here and there. Look what the Rays do when he gets scorching hot. They dominate games, and the pitching helps with that.
9: He was very good over the last seven. We will see how the Rays can close out the first half of the season.
10: He won't hit one tonight. I know that for sure. He's not hitting a home run tonight.
9: Man, true. I was going to take it, too. Be about it. Every time I think about taking it, he can't get a ball out of the infield. Then I don't touch it for seven games, and he goes yard and
10: like base. A week before this hot streak, I had taken him to hit a home run like 3 or 4 days in a row, just like he's going to get it one of these days. And
9: I still can't get over the guy on MLB Network that when I was sitting there getting a haircut on Friday, and he's like, I like Junior to homer in his first at-bat. And it was like, what, the second pitch of the at-bat?
10: Yeah.
9: Absolute tank city.
11: I know they're saying they're not exploring anything, but I would hope, and he'd have to sign off on it, but I'd talk to about Byron Buxton and trying to make a move if I'm the Rays to try to bring him in. That changes everything if you get Buxton.
9: A true five-tool guy. Buxton, yeah. One of my favorites ever because of how valuable his card is or was in MLB The Show. He was like a must-have in center field. You'd have pretty much max power, max speed, great arm. The guy was just a cheat code in MLB The Show.
10: What do you mean by his card?
9: It's like the player cards that you get from packs or you buy on the auction market. You always had to have some variant of Byron Buxton on your team. Oh. If that makes sense.
10: Well, I didn't know you bought packs of cards on the game. I thought you just played baseball.
9: Well, you do, but you get the players for your, like, my team, like the create a team.
10: Oh.
9: You would get them, you would get cards. So there's a base version of Byron Buxton and like a player of the week Byron Buxton or home run derby Byron Buxton.
11: He would be one of the biggest scorers at the deadline for any team, but the Twins have said they don't have any plans to trade him, but yeah, that could be driving up the value.
10: Which Byron Buxton would you trade for?
11: All of them.
9: Home run derby Byron Buxton with 125 power versus left and right. Oh my God.
11: I don't know what,
9: a cheat code.
11: I don't know what that means in those numbers, but 25 home runs on the season right now. Yeah, that would help the power for this Rays team.
10: These games, this is probably why I've stopped playing a lot of them. They've become too much. I don't want to draft players. I don't want to pull cards out of packs. I want to play a video game that feels like the sport I love authentically without all the extra stuff they want me to do now.
9: Well, there will be all sorts of extra stuff in Orchard Park, New York when the Bills open their new Highmark Stadium this season.
10: A lot of it sounds very cool.
9: Stadium looks awesome. Giant buffalo out front. I think it's like 25 feet tall or something.
10: Yeah.
9: Something there won't be a statue of is one O.J. Simpson, who the Bills have said will not be honored at the team's new stadium. Quote, we have made an organizational decision that he is not fit to display inside our new stadium and family circle. And that came from the Bills' president of business operations in a statement they put out.
10: I always thought it was wild they didn't take him out of the old stadium. So I'm not shocked they're not putting him in the new stadium, but I wouldn't have been surprised if they did either because they never took him out of the old stadium.
11: That is crazy that they never took him out after he was inducted. I mean, that shouldn't even have been a debate.
10: Do you remember when we were talking about him one time with Casey? And, like, Aaron and I are just going over how he murdered his ex-wife and another human being. And
9: No.
10: He was found guilty in civil court. I will say he murdered. Also, he's dead. Screw him. He murdered his ex-wife and another human being. And every time Aaron and I would bring up the murder, Casey would just read us more of his amazing stats and be like, yeah, but look at what he did. It was pretty bad.
11: He ran for over 2,000 yards in 73.
10: He nearly decapitated two people. Yeah, bud!
9: I got me. I'll be honest. That one, I was trying to figure out a segue to a really cool story.
10: No, there's no segue out of O.J.
11: The only thing you could have done there was give us a great O.J. Simpson stat.
9: What did Dwayne say after BA had that comment? Right.
10: Yeah.
9: That's right.
11: Correct. Like, yeah. That's really all you can do at that point. It's like,
12: yeah, you okay? Think so.
10: One of the ticket giveaways we did while you were out, we played all three of those sound bites and had people call in and guess because we didn't have a game the night before to do trivia from the game. So it took a few people before someone remembered it was from the dude. Do you remember what that's from?
11: Yeah, it's from the big guy that's pants fell down.
12: Neil's face is red.
13: Oh, my gracious.
9: Wrapping up today's top headlines, we did have an awesome story from the NHL draft. Well, multiple. We talked about the Twins that got drafted. How about Jackson Cover, young man who grew up in the Cayman Islands and was playing roller hockey, didn't start playing ice hockey until the age of 13.
10: That's awesome.
9: Just 5 years later, first-round pick to the Ottawa Senators, who, without Brady Tkachuk now, because he plays down south for a team who won't be mentioned, but really cool story coming out of the draft. NHL draft was awesome this weekend, gentlemen.
11: Yep, very much so, and very cool for what we saw. The Tampa Bay Lightning selecting six players during that second day of the draft. They traded up to the 52nd overall pick, and they got forward Oleg Kulibyakin from the Halifax Mooseheads. And I saw some of his tape. Kid looks really special with his offensive skills.
10: Yeah.
11: See if he can round it out.
9: 2048.
10: Always impressive, by the way, to go back to the last kid. Always impressive when somebody becomes a great player at something without growing up around great competition. And I imagine there's not a ton of great hockey competition on the Cayman Islands.
9: Yeah, not at all. But that is today's top headlines brought to you by Howard Team Home Loans. John Howard, your hometown home loan MVP at howardteamhomeloans.com.
11: What if there was? What if they're just like studs?
9: Just a factory down there?
11: They're just insane, and we didn't even know it. Those kids just are ice hockey machines.
10: I'd be very, very impressed.
11: What if they're all just good at roller hockey, but they never transitioned to ice?
10: I mean, it would make so much sense.
11: Yes.
10: It would make so much sense. I would totally get. I feel like if you can rollerblade, you can ice skate, but that's just coming from a fat guy that can't do either one. So what the hell do I know?
11: Concept different. It's concept the same, but everything else is different.
10: The Rays are off today, but how will they, or what is coming up next for the Rays? We'll wrap up the show talking about that next.
11: I'm on today because we've got some big things happening in the world's biggest soccer tournament. And Hard Rock Bet.
10: Let's go.
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10: The Rays are off tonight. You can go watch Monday Night Raw, whatever else you might want to watch instead. Maybe get caught up on Game of Thrones. Don't worry, I won't say anything. But
11: no spoilers.
10: Starting tomorrow, the last day of June, they start a 3-game set in Kansas City. Griffin Jacks on the mound to start for the Rays. And then it's an interesting stretch here in the start of July as they have on the road in Kansas City, on the road in Houston, where Aaron mentioned they're starting to play some better baseball. And then you've got a massive four-game series with the Yankees. And then the Seattle Mariners coming to town as well before the All-Star break. Splits up the season, but that's a big stretch right there, I think, heading into the All-Star break, especially with a 4-game series against New York. If you can, and we talked about it when Judge went down, I was like, hey, this is the time. They need to take advantage. I said during the month of June because they had so many home games, but with Judge down, the Rays need to try to take advantage and get a lead against the New York Yankees. They've got the lead. Now's our chance to open it up.
11: It's the perfect opportunity. They have somehow found themselves a game above the Yankees because they got hot. The Yankees got ice cold. It happened at the same exact time. And now the Rays, who have been red hot at home, you got to go on the road and start playing better. And this is the perfect opportunity. You get the day off, go to Kansas City for a 3-game series. One of the worst teams in baseball, beat them up. Houston's going to be a little tougher as they're getting better.
10: They just split with them here. So
11: got to go beat them up. I think that they can do it. That 4-game series against the Yankees, I was thinking about it yesterday, how huge that could be. If you can put yourself in a situation to, at home, get 3 of those 4, at least get 3 of those 4, and you can end it well going into the All-Star break in Seattle. You're feeling real good going into the break because you're getting reinforcements back. Not just pitchers. You're getting Jake Fraley back. It looks like, knock on wood, Gavin Lux could be back with his team shortly as he's set to start his rehab assignment with AAA.
10: Yeah, we'll see.
9: Do we even call that back?
11: That's a great question.
10: We don't.
9: We just call it, hey, we might actually see him.
11: But you know who's going to be more important to this team? Manny Rodriguez, Edwin Uceda,
10: yep.
11: they're the ones that I'm looking at, because we're already seeing guys emerge from this bullpen. We've seen what Baker has meant to this team and how he's gotten better. You add some other guys to that bullpen, now we're talking about a force.
10: Yep.
11: And Kelly has been so dependable for them. You add a couple guys, Pat, I'm feeling real good.
10: Yeah, and you might just start to stretch that lead over the Yankees. And again, it's one game right now. But also, when you think about the head-to-head, you swept the Yankees the last time they were in town. So if you can take three or four like you were talking about, or maybe even sweep them again, think about the series lead you have with them head-to-head. Now, chances are, more times than not, you're not going to be in a tiebreaker situation come the end of the season. But if you were, having a dominant head-to-head schedule against the Yankees would be pretty good.
11: Don't just assume that Aaron Judge is going to be good when he comes back. When he was that rib injury, you just never know. It's a little bit unknown of what that could mean, and what when you're swinging with the ferocity that he swings with,
10: yep,
11: you never know what that injury could mean and how long that could linger all season.
10: Yeah, and we had Sincerely Guy texted in, how much longer is Judge out for? We don't know for sure, but I know the original prognosis was into August, right? So you're talking about another month of having an opportunity to hopefully take advantage of a Yankees team without their best player.
11: And now the question for the Rays, one of, if not their best players, at least he's been all the most consistent all year long, and Yandy Diaz banged up yesterday swinging the bat with his shoulder. He did get taken out of that game after finishing that at bat. It is very scary. Here is Kevin Cash after the game.
1: Yandy, just a conversation with him day-to-day, it seems like, with the strain.
2: Yeah, I mean, I think he's going to be all right. We definitely need him to be all right. Yandy just aggravates that left shoulder bicep area a little bit sometimes from sliding or swinging, and but with a day off, we'll check on him.
11: Definitely need him to be all right. The beautiful thing about Yandy Diaz is we don't need Yandy Diaz for power. We need Yandy Diaz for average and driving runs in, and he's such a professional hitter. If it takes a little bit away from the power, it's something he's been dealing with for 5 years. Here's Kevin Cash on how long he's been dealing with it.
3: Was it one swing that aggravated it? Something that had been bothering him a little bit?
2: He's managed his shoulder for 5 years, probably.
11: So just managing it now. And if he's been doing it for 5 years, he's known, you know how to manage it.
10: Yes, but also if he's been managing it for 5 years, it's probably degenerative. And eventually,
11: what'd you call me?
10: It's just going to be worse. It's just going to be boring. Like, and it doesn't mean it's going to be this season, but sooner or later, that's going to cause a major fall off in this guy's game. Like, I can't even sleep on my right side all night because I'll wake up at night with my shoulder in so much pain. It's just laying in bed. You know what I mean? Like, shoulders suck. Shoulders suck.
11: I've been dealing with the finger for a while. Sleeping on it.
10: Similar. Your finger is off. It affects your stance. It affects your back. All kinds of stuff when you've got a hurt finger.
11: It's my whole life. 9 o'clock. We're a few minutes away.
10: Did you believe that? Did you just believe what I just said?
11: It's my whole life. We're a few minutes away from the Travelers Championship getting back into action because they suspended the round yesterday after the 18th hole from Scottie Scheffler and Hovland. They were in the last group going to a playoff. It actually worked out perfectly. The two guys in the last group ending up in a playoff.
10: Where do you fall on these playoffs? Like, are you like me with extra innings where you're like, once we're there, I just hope it goes forever? Or do you just want to see a definitive winner pretty quickly?
11: All right. It's a good question because we've now had, you know me, I love sports. I want action. If I've just watched around all day on a Sunday, I don't know how long, like playoff golf, I can keep going. I've never felt that feeling of like, all right, let's just get it over with. We've waken up. I've had a full sleep.
10: The longer it goes, the more dramatic it is, too.
11: Yeah, that like, too. But also, my brain right now is fresh. I just had a full sleep. I haven't been watching any sports today. This starts at 9 a.m. I'd be disappointed if it was just one hole. Like, I want in this situation, and then imagine that.
10: I can't imagine anybody ever wants one hole. You get at least a few holes. You know?
11: Like the golf, Scotty wants one hole. They just want to get it done.
10: Well, yeah, if you're winning, if you're trying to win the money.
11: Think about how much practice for those two and warming up they have to go through just to go potentially only play one hole.
10: Yeah. I also know it all depends on if you bet on somebody, too. If you bet on a player, you just want him to win as quickly as possible.
11: I just said I want more golf today. I have Scotty to win.
10: You do.
11: As an underdog. I got him as an underdog. Yeah, I told you this earlier.
10: And you're like so long ago.
11: I took it yesterday towards the end. I just felt it. Here.
10: Because I took him yesterday.
11: I got him at plus 140.
10: I got him
11: at the wrong time.
10: It was yesterday.
11: Yeah.
10: It was before the tournament started yesterday. And I had him at minus like 187. And I'm like, that's not fair. So he's not even in the lead.
11: And then the knockout round, we're at the round of 32 here in soccer. And
10: congrats, Canada.
11: Brazil taking on Japan at 1 o'clock to start it off. Who do you got?
10: Brazil.
11: I've got Brazil too.
10: Yeah.
11: Sam?
4: Brazil.
10: Then I might go for Japan since you didn't laugh at my Brazil joke earlier.
11: My bad. Germany, Paraguay, Netherlands, Morocco, Ivory Coast, that's tomorrow. Netherlands, Morocco tonight.
10: That's all we have time for today. Soccer fans, we'll be back tomorrow with a lot more soccer talk and, you know, Rays and Bucks and all that good stuff as well. Until then, for Sam Cohen in the penalty box, for Aaron Jacobson, I'm Pat Donovan. Thanks so much to the men and women who serve our country and our community and allow us to be morons for a living. Sorry, Mom. Not the rest of you.
11: Sam, come help me put the golf on, please. Let's go.
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4: 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LeVar Arrington, Brady Quinn, Jonas Knox with you here. 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
5: I almost got ambushed this morning, y'all.
4: What happened?
6: By what?
5: Come on, man. The gang banging in my area is real. It's very real. The colors, the sides, like, they take sides out in Redondo Beach, man. And I'm telling you, the skunk gang, connect gang is for real, bro. And I was thinking this more, like, I was like literally a half a step away. I was like, oh crap, I got into the car because I saw this skunk. Like, I saw him moving. You ever stop to think about how jacked up the creator, whatever it is you believe in? I don't know. I don't want to take it down that lane, but you ever wonder, you made this weasel. You made this deal where he lifts his tail up and puts his bunghole towards you to protect himself, to intimidate you. He's using his backside to intimidate you.
4: Yeah.
5: I was like, man, like, think about where we're at as a society and as a culture. You made something that uses his bunghole to protect itself from you, and we're scared of it. I'm scared of them. I'm scared of skunks. And when I saw him, I got into my car, and for 2 seconds, I felt a level of safety. And then he started putting his butt to the car. And I started thinking to myself, wait a second. If he sprays the car, that's just as bad as if he sprayed me.
4: Yeah.
5: I don't understand why was a skunk created to be so vile in something that it's a, like, fight. Fight like anybody. A lion's got to fight. Tiger, you got to fight. Bear, you got to fight. Like, even your cousins, like a badger, you know, they got to fight. You know, wolverines, they got to fight. All these animals out here got to fight. Why did you give this one in particular the ability to blow fart gas on you to protect it? So I don't get it. First off, this isn't
6: your first run-in with a skunk.
5: No.
6: Second, it's not. Is this kind of like, is Jaws 3 or 4 where Josh falls her all the way down to the Caribbean? Do you remember that one? I mean, it was awful, but
4: yeah.
5: He followed her.
6: There was, he traveled. Oh yeah. It was terrible. Yeah. It was like, this doesn't even make sense, but
5: yeah. These goddamn skunks are following me.
6: Yeah. Yes. You moved, man.
4: Josh hopped on a prop plane and followed her all the way down.
5: I never was accosted by one in Glendora. Well, I just saw a ton of them. I saw a lot of them. I feel like
6: your dog would bear to disagree.
5: Not in Glendora.
4: For the people that are not familiar, LeVar and his dog got sprayed with a skunk, and because he didn't do anything about it at the time, they know that that's their house.
5: Dang.
4: And they show up whenever the hell
5: whenever they want.
4: I told you, you could have taken care of this pretty quickly.
5: I do got a Berna.
4: A Berna. Some fireworks, or just step on the gas when you see them.
5: No, that's what I'm trying to tell you. You can't run them over. Nor would I.
4: I would.
5: But you can't run them over, man, because you're going to jack your car up.
4: Look at my car.
5: Yeah, that's true.
4: That's a great point. You want to
5: borrow mine? Yes, if I had your car, that's what
4: I'd play. No problem.
5: I just still feel like it's going to get you. But look, to answer your question, Q, here's the thing. In Glendora, when there were a lot of skunks, it was the peacocks that was winning the gang war out there. They was connect gang out there, and they wasn't playing around. They'll pack you out.
4: Yeah.
6: Speaking of peacocks, by the way, right now you can find live the TPC at Riversdale. Is that the Travelers Insurance? That's the
4: Let me see here.
5: Well, let's talk about that. I mean, forget about the peacocks. Forget about the skunks. I'm just telling you.
6: They're playing off. Scottie Scheffler, Victor Hovland playing off right now.
5: Yep.
6: They're on the 18th hole. They both hit identical drives in the middle of the fairway.
5: Nice.
6: And it's a sudden death deal, which if anyone watched yesterday, there's been quite the Norwegian or Nordic crowd that's followed Victor Hovland that's here for the soccer matches. So it prompted a lot of USA chants and fans to then chime in for Scotty. So it's been actually kind of an interesting little golf tournament going back and forth.
4: Little TPC, what do we got? Hovland, Scheffler, let's see. Oh, they're already rocking and rolling.
6: It's 9 a.m.
4: Yeah.
5: Will Live Bet Jesus make an appearance? That's been a debate.
6: I know. Trust me, I've called for Live Bet Jesus so many times on this show, and it just, it's all right.
4: No. It's not going to be happening.
5: Huh.
4: But hey, listen, who doesn't like a little sudden death golf? Especially
5: I didn't know Jaws followed her down to the Caribbean.
4: It did.
6: Yeah, it was like Jaws 4. It was awful movie.
5: Huh. All right.
6: Yeah, it wasn't good. Yes.
4: Now is this is this just one hole they're doing? Is this
6: it depends. It is sudden death.
4: Yeah.
6: They keep playing 18 until someone wins it.
5: Oh wow.
6: So
5: until somebody wins the hole.
6: Until someone wins the hole. So if they both push this hole, they'll go back and they'll do it again.
5: So if they can both equally get into the hole with the same amount of strokes, then they go to the next hole and fight for that hole.
6: It's not the next hole. They'll go back to the same hole.
5: They go back to the same exact hole to try to fight for that hole again to see if somebody can get to the hole quicker than the other one.
4: What a hole.
6: Not quicker, just in the same amount of strokes.
5: Or less strokes.
6: Well, with less strokes, you win.
5: You got to fill the hole with less strokes to be able to win.
6: Well,
5: correct.
6: I wouldn't put it that way.
5: But isn't that correct?
6: You're not filling it. You're getting to the hole in less strokes.
5: What do you mean? Don't you got to end it by putting the ball in the hole?
6: Yeah.
4: Yeah.
5: Okay, so you're filling the hole.
6: Oh boy.
4: By the way,
6: Scheffler's probably going to win this thing.
5: Okay, well, there you go.
4: Yeah, it's going to wrap up pretty quick here. But all the
5: nasty man,
4: all the build,
5: nasty up, man Scheffler,
4: all the build up. We're going to be
5: all that build
4: up, up and out of here in 15 minutes. This tournament's going to be all over.
5: Oh, we were going to do a whole show like that.
6: Could you imagine any other sport, by the way, where there's 30 seconds left? They're like, no, go to bed. We're going to wake up tomorrow and we're going to play the final 30 seconds then. Like, how do you even prepare? I guess you just get up and, swing a bunch of clubs, work out or something to feel like you've played 17 holes at this point.
4: Yeah. Do you go through all your standard routine stretches, all that stuff, warm ups, just for this?
5: If it was like that all the time, I think I could get into golf. If it was this quick, sudden death. Like, if I think that, if you just started off with sudden death, I'm all in.
6: We might have some more golf because both players put the ball, identical drives almost, identical shots to the green. If they both easily could hit these putts and we could see this again.
5: So no one wants to get outstroked. Fighting over the hole. I mean, I love that. I love that about golf. Let's keep it sudden death.
4: Now, is there any crowd there? Is any crowd allowed at the event? Are they going to be
6: crowd allowed.
4: Okay. I mean, because this feels like the one you'd want to be at. Less blowhards, not as many tools yelling, get in the hole on a putt. This is the one you want to be a part of, because that's the issue with golf. Like, it's not so much, listen, the play, and look, we'll get into the whole Phil Mickelson stuff. I mean, God forbid the guy wants to show off.
6: We've got a few minutes now between shots here.
4: God forbid the guy wants to show off his new curl routine. Now he's got to be, people have got to call him out for it. Apparently Phil Mickelson, according to a deep dive by Alan Shipnuck, one of the stories is that.
6: Hold on real quick. Before you say it, LeVar, you have no clue what we're talking about.
5: And don't care.
6: No, I have no clue.
5: No, I do not.
6: No, LeVar, you will care once you hear the story. Okay, so go ahead,
5: Jonas. Okay, I'm going to listen.
4: So I guess back in 2015, Phil Mickelson and Pat Perez, we're getting ready to compete in the PGA Tour's Barclays tournament in New Jersey. And Mickelson invited Pat Perez and his then-wife Ashley to stay with him at his villa near the course.
5: No. Oh, no.
4: They begin drinking some wine.
5: Oh, bad idea.
4: And
5: they start playing off on the 18th hole.
4: when Pat excused himself to use the restroom, Ashley, his wife, says Mickelson took out his phone and showed her a full-body picture of himself naked with a,
5: with a what?
4: With a full salute.
5: With his golf club. What iron? What number iron?
4: I don't know.
5: Six iron, nine iron, power wedge.
4: I haven't seen the picture.
5: Sand wedge.
6: It was a long iron is what it was.
5: Long iron. Okay.
4: While flexing.
5: Big Bertha.
4: While flexing one bicep.
5: Just one.
4: Ashley claimed that Mickelson then told her, quote, "I'm going to leave my bedroom door open tonight. When Pat falls asleep, I want you to come see me." I can't believe that didn't work. But
5: who says it didn't work?
4: Well,
5: does the report say it didn't work?
4: And now, apparently, there was a recorded phone call or something like that. That Shipnut heard a recording of the conversation. I guess she didn't want to tell Pat Perez because they were getting ready for a tournament, and so she waited until after the tournament. And then Mickelson apologized to him and then apologized again. And, you know, it's all, you know, well documented. And apparently this is like not a, it's not like it's a big secret on the tour that everybody sort of knew about the story, that Phil Mickelson just decided, you know what? If that guy's going to go use the John, let me go ahead and show you this bicep I've been working on. Oh, and lo and behold, look down there. And
5: no, that was the bicep.
4: Yes.
5: He had one arm up. While flexing the bicep.
4: Yeah.
5: Yeah. And hamstring. I heard they got hamstrings too.
4: And by the way, for anybody saying, you know, why not two biceps? Well, how's he supposed to hold the phone? You know what I mean? Like, I get
5: That's
4: it.
5: That's what I'm saying. Like, that.
4: I get it.
6: Ooh. Side note, Hovland just hit his putt, and it's now up to Scottie Scheffler. If he does not make his putt, this is over.
5: You said, ooh.
4: He got
5: It's golf, Brady. It's golf.
4: Actually, there is a decent crowd there.
5: Hold on.
6: Yeah.
5: Hold on.
4: Oh, my God.
6: It's been a great atmosphere.
5: Don't you do that in football?
4: Hey, like, guys, get a job. It's Monday.
5: It's Monday.
4: Go do something. What do? You stand around watching golf for?
5: Get in the hole. It's Monday.
4: You ain't got a job.
5: All you do is stand around on golf courses watching people try to put the ball in the hole.
4: Are we done?
5: What do you mean, are we done? You done when I say we done.
4: Yo, fat daddy.
5: You ain't gonna be it because your daddy wasn't.
4: And so now what is Scheffler got to hit a putt here?
6: Scheffler has to hit a putt here. It's, I don't know. It looks like 5 feet, something like that. It's hard to tell.
5: But. I need to hear the reaction.
4: Hey, by the way, you know what's great about this? Brady, you could be as loud as you want because you're not there. And so,
6: that's right.
4: No excuses. That's right. No excuses for any of these golfers if they miss a shot here. While
5: no
4: Scottie
5: mushes,
4: Scheffler,
5: huh? No mushes.
4: Tries to get this done. This is a, tremendous stuff here, and I am shocked that any of these people are actually at this tournament right now watching this. Oh, and he missed.
6: Oh, he missed it.
4: Wow.
6: He missed it.
5: So it's over.
6: Hovland wins. That's all she wrote.
5: It's over.
4: That's a wrap.
5: Look, he took off. He's ready to cry.
4: Look at him.
5: He's ready to cry. Look.
6: It's unfortunate, too, because the Nordic crowd, it doesn't feel like the Nordic crowd's there today. I think they moved on to try to travel to whatever the next soccer match is for Norway.
5: That MasterCard logo on the collar is pretty slick, though.
4: Yeah.
5: That's called money. That's a money collar right there.
4: How about
5: that's
4: that?
5: That's a I'm your daddy collar right there.
4: Hey, you know what, though? Like, he's going to look back on this.
6: There's a few Nordics. There we go.
5: There you go.
4: I mean, when... you know, when it's all said and done and Scottie Scheffler's one of the greats all time, he can say, hey, man, I got a win over this guy. And I did it in this atmosphere. Pretty sweet. Good for him.
6: Yeah. Yeah.
4: Good for Hovland.
6: I think one of the things it points out is just the impact of the World Cup. You know, you've seen a lot of it on social media, seen a lot of it in different sports. a lot of fans traveling, you know, across to come visit the country that maybe have never been here before. But, you know, also the fact they take the time to go to other sports, you know, cheer for, you know, Victor Hovland, a guy from their homeland, whatever. It's cool. Like the impact it's had, I think, also on just people like traveling around the U.S., appreciating the U.S. It's pretty cool. Pretty neat to see that.
4: Yeah, I feel bad for all the people that did show up. They're looking at their watch right now, their phone going, it's 9:15. Yeah, now what do we do?
6: I just wasted a night away.
5: That is not true.
6: For 15 minutes.
4: I just called out for this.
5: That's not true. First of all, if it's his countrymen, they're here from abroad.
6: Yeah.
5: So they're either working digitally and they're
4: The Nordics don't work?
5: No, I'm saying they're not even at home. Like, they're not even where they got to wake up and drive into a
6: They get, like, summers off, though. You know, it's a little leisurely over there, yeah. Isn't it?
4: They call it holiday. They just get, like, a month off.
5: Well,
4: pretty sweet.
5: Which is cool. But, I mean, let's be clear. If you were on vacation and you woke up early to do your vampire stroll where you kind of float more than you walk, we don't see your feet. You just move.
4: That's rude.
5: Some way, I've seen it with my own two eyes. And then you turn your head like almost like, what is it? Like 260, 250, 240 degrees where you could turn your neck.
6: Yeah.
5: That freaked me out still to this day. But when you have that time off, you go drink. Hello, like, it's over. Let's go, like, there's somewhere where they're serving drinks with your eggs and your steak.
4: But at some point, there's got to be some self-evaluation, and you got to look around and go, like, if somebody asks you, like, hey, man, what'd you do with your day off? Oh, I went and watched one hole of golf in Cromwell, Connecticut at TPC River Highlands. Cool. What'd you do the rest of the entire day since it ended at 9:15? Like, what are we doing here?
6: Look at it this way. Look at it this way. Norway's next match for the Nordic fans isn't until Tuesday at 1 p.m.
5: There you go.
6: So they had time. They played the Ivory Coast in the round of 32, the knockout stage. So they've got time to go make a flight, fly into Dallas for a night, then go watch the World Cup match.
5: Yeah. Man, they got time to sit at a bar, whip out that phone, show their hamstrings and their biceps.
4: Yeah.
5: And say, meet me in the bathroom when your boyfriend walks away. I mean, yeah, like, they got time.
4: Hey,
5: there's time.
4: You know, pull an American Psycho, you know, point in the mirror and flex. Do what you gotta do, man.
5: You like that? Huh? You like that, huh? Don't you? You like that?
4: All right. Well, hey, man, this is, that's how you open up a show. Huh? It is the Dan Patrick Show here on Fox Sports Radio. LeVar Arrington, Brady Quinn, Jonas Knox with you, in for Dan and the guys. 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So we are going to have some fun here on the show. Coming up later on, we got a little something we do called In Case You Missed It. We're also going to have our FSR IR. We're reporting the issues, injuries, ailments for the crew from a long weekend. 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
1: You got problems about it.
0: LeVar Arrington, Brady Quinn, Jonas Knox with you here. He's back, man.
1: No, not even
0: He's
1: close.
0: He's back.
1: Never.
0: 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Right now, though, it is time for the Tire Rack play of the day.
2: Now, this would be a lovely time to score a goal if you're Canadian. 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
1: I didn't appreciate the whole Love Allen post either, by the way. Go ahead, finish what you were
0: saying. From who? Who said that?
1: I don't know. Was that Q that sent that out?
3: Well, I saw that and I thought of you.
1: I was not very appreciative of that message.
3: Someone woke up on a Sunday and went in strong after Love Island.
1: Yeah, I don't understand. And it was a pretty good one last night. Comes back on tonight, by the way.
0: Yeah.
1: Love Island. Yeah.
0: No kidding.
1: I watch it.
0: Seems to be pretty popular.
1: I feel like my excuse is better than most. I'm married. I have three daughters, a 20-year-old, a 19-year-old, and she'll be soon to be 11-year-old. The 11-year-old probably falls in line with the message that was sent. She's not into it. But the two daughters, the 19 and the 20-year-old, they're all the way into it, and they got the mom into it. So then now I've been pulled into it, and I started watching, like, hey, you know. It's cringely entertaining is what I say, so.
0: Hey.
1: I am terribly offended by the message that was sent out there and posted about guys that watch Love Island, because I'm a guy. I'm a man's man.
3: Yeah, that's right.
1: But I watch Love Island. So there you go.
3: You are the only man that I know that watches Love Island. I know no one else in my world that watches Love Island.
1: Do you watch Love Island, Mark?
4: No.
0: Yeah. Oh.
1: I'm not. Boy. Patty?
3: Where's Patty?
1: Patty?
4: I do not. No way.
1: Exactly. Proves my point. Men watch Love Allen. There you go. There's two examples right there.
3: Else they don't watch?
1: You like that setup? Did you feel that setup? That's why I didn't add you, Jonas.
0: Hey, Mark.
1: We walked right into it, Mark.
0: You're from the South Side. I can't believe you let that fly in the air. You ought to be ashamed of yourself. You need to represent your people, Mark.
4: I'm not sure where this is going. I may need counsel.
1: Yeah, there you go.
0: Talk to you like that, Mark.
1: There you go.
0: But enough's enough.
4: Get ready to be fitted for your life.

0: lawsuit.
1: Oh. My bad. I'll take it back.
0: Now, from Love Island to something else that's been wild to watch for some people. Brandon Ayuk.
1: Oh, great segue. Talk about must-see TV.
0: All right, so he had more to say over the weekend.
1: No.
0: Yeah, he's posted all sorts of videos over the past several weeks. I think one that got deleted was him pulling a backpack out of a closet, throwing cash on the ground, and then he walked away. I don't really get the symbolism of that, but, you know, whatever. But Brandon Ayuk posted a little something over the weekend. Obviously, there's been... I guess a differing of opinions and on how his time in San Francisco is gone. He's already cost himself about $26 million that, you know, the 49ers got back because he was in void of certain aspects of his contract. But he's all about wanting to get to the Commanders, yet still a member of the 49ers, and had this to say over the weekend.
2: The reason why the agent being fired is such an important detail in this whole story is because that agent is also the agent of the general manager. So he is also the agent for the general manager of that team. And these all weird, creepy predators. General manager gonna pull up to my house. A weirdo. Like, bro, don't pull up to my house uninvited, boy. Ain't safe. But I knew his ass was gonna do it. So I'm looking at my camera, my front door camera. I see a big old white boy, white man, former NFL safety. And I'm like, oh, hell no. And I know my wife is about to be back home soon. So I had to call my wife and say, it's a big ass white man at the house. I don't know what he doing over there. He was not invited. Creepy. So if you on your way home, just spin the block a few times, because I don't know what bro on. The same general manager that tried to run me down and come apologize for his head coach, because his head coach got a temperament of a toddler and was speaking out the side of his mouth to me, knowing that you got it, bro. What am I going to do in here? Beat you up? Come on, bro. Like, ain't no, come on, bro. You just talking crazy because you know you can talk crazy.
0: I can't imagine that this is helping his cause. I don't know. Just seems like,
3: well, maybe. It's helping his cause as far as probably getting out of San Francisco. It can't be helping his cause going to the Commanders, though. So that would be my, that'd be my concern. I mean, obviously he's talking about John Lynch here, which I think anyone who's been around John Lynch, has worked with John Lynch, has nothing but glowing remarks, has played with John Lynch, right? As far as a teammate, whether he's an executive, whether he was an analyst at Fox, like, he is one of the most beloved people ever. And knowing John Lynch a little bit, my imagination takes me to him just wanting to talk to Brandon Ayuk, check on him, make sure he's good. Like, he's that type of individual. Now, the point that Brandon Ayuk brings up, which is a legitimate point, is the fact that, you know, Ryan Williams, who's an agent at Athletes First, used to be Brandon Ayuk's agent. He did do some marketing and off the field representation for John Lynch. And that's a conflict of interest. It's one in which, I mean, look, there is constant conflict of interest between representation in the NFL. There are agents who have players and coaches. There are agents who have general managers and players. It's clearly become a very gray area then in regards to how a roster is constructed, that relationship between what an agent can tell the coach, what an agent can tell the general manager, what an agent can tell the player. I mean, there's times where as a player, you're like, you're not trying to share everything with the team. Especially injury related, because the second you start sharing the injuries with the team, you become even more so of a depreciating asset. So that to me is something that has always and will always be an issue until someone cares enough about it to do something about it. But these agencies have so much power, and there's so many other issues. I think the players union actually, you know, is looking at or cares about that. That's just not a top line issue. And obviously the owners don't give a crap. It doesn't make a difference one way or another. So the way I see this is a legitimate issue that Brandon Ayuk is bringing up. However, I don't know if he's going crazy like this so he can get out to the Washington Commanders, who, you know, he's got a familiar face there in their general manager, Adam Peters, who used to be with the 49ers. So I'm sure there's, you know, some sort of relationship there where he feels like that would be the best place for him. But either way, like, this can't be the way you got to go about doing it. Unless he just feels like the 49ers are so locked in with him that they won't let him go unless he does this sort of thing, constantly putting out crazy videos on social media.
1: I'll take it a step further and say not only what you're saying, but the idea of having conversations pre-conversations or behind the scene conversations with the GM of Washington, with the quarterback. The reports out there make the claim, I don't know this to be factual, that Ayuk and Daniels are best friends, not just friends. They put best friends in the report. So there could be the idea that there's a familiarity and understanding of what Ayuk is doing. I think that that is poor decision making if people are in cahoots about it. I'll say this. I said this during the weekend on the weekend show. This is either a crazy real life case of Usual Suspects where you got Verbal Kent in the precinct giving his recollection and his detailed testimony of what took place and just singing, just straight snitching. But he's snitching on Kaiser Sose. And you didn't realize until the end of the movie when Verbal Kent limps his ass up out of that precinct, limping onto the stairs and onto the sidewalk, and then straighten up his walk, walks normal, gets into the car of what was his name? Kobayashi.
0: Yeah.
1: Right? And then that was the moment you realized the whole entire time he was telling the story about himself using fictitious characters. If Brandon Ayuk, which he doesn't sound like he's coherent enough for him to be executing a Usual Suspects type of conspiracy here to force himself out to get the legend of Kaiser Sose out of San Francisco. But if he were, I could say that that's one, it's one example. The other one is he's fighting something and I feel like it's connected to mental health and emotional health and stability, both of the two. And it could be both. I don't know. It could be both, but something doesn't seem to be right here. The way he's talking, it's like some of the things you're hearing him say, like you said, Q, some of the things make a little bit of sense. Like, okay, conflict of interest, got that. Okay. Unless you're around, like we could say John Lynch is the dopest dude in the world. Like I played with John Lynch 3 times in the Pro Bowl, spent time with him. John Lynch was somebody super cool to sit around with, talk to, super humble type guy. Never really been around Kyle Shanahan, but the things that he could be saying from his perspective could be true. Maybe Kyle Shanahan is sensitive. Maybe behind closed doors, Kyle Shanahan is chewing him out, saying things that he shouldn't say that would get you knocked out in any other different place. That's football culture sometimes. But with that being said, letting all of that play out on social media, you putting videos out like that, it's diminishing who you are as the value of a person. It's devaluing who you are as the value of a person. And in the end, if you're doing all of that just to get released, some things, what do they say in the Bible, what does it profit a man to inherit the earth but lose your soul? You don't have to go to this extent to get released. Wait your time. When they're going to release you is when they're going to release you. Buy your time. Be a good person. How about do something for somebody else other than yourself? Go give back. Instead of telling your wife or your girl to spin the block, why don't you handle it like a man? If you don't feel like they're handling it like a man, why don't you go meet him at the door, talk to him? John Lynch is not coming over there to shoot you. He's not coming over there to beat your ass. You don't have to tell your wife to be afraid to come to her own home because the general manager of the organization that pays you millions and millions and millions of dollars is at the door wanting to talk to you. it just doesn't seem like it all matches up or adds up for Ayuk. And in the end, you give yourself no trade value and you give yourself no negotiation value. Even if you do get released and go to the Commanders, they're going to give you a veteran league minimum.
0: Yes. Yeah.
1: And if you think you're going to play yourself out of a veteran league minimum, you're kidding yourself. You do not have any more big contracts coming your way just because of what you're doing right now. There will never be a trust factor in paying you any money.
0: It's just that's the part I don't understand. And look, the mental, you know, if he's battling something, there's a mental health. I have no idea. That's, and we can get into that at some other time when we get confirmation on it. But I hear him say all this stuff and act the way he's acting, and it's like, dude, do you not think other teams around the league are paying attention? Do you not think that Kyle Shanahan has a pretty good relationship with Dan Quinn, who's the head coach of the Washington Commanders?
1: And he worked there.
0: They coached together. Like, they are friends. They've known each other for years and years. Do you think Kyle Shanahan is giving Dan Quinn glowing reviews of what it's going to be like when this guy's around? Even George Kittle said recently on a podcast where he said, look, man, he's still got it, but enjoy everything that comes along with it. It's just, I look at it, I go, I don't know. Clearly, he doesn't have an agent. Like, clearly, there's nobody advising him on what to do. And if Jaden Daniels is his good friend.
1: But even if he does, are they controlling him, Jones?
0: Okay, but even if Jaden Daniels is a good friend, cool. Be a good friend and tell him, hey, man.
1: Shut up, bro. Yes,
0: like, let's calm everything down. Yeah. The whole handling of it is so bizarre. But, hey.
1: Here we are.
0: Keep it coming because we need stuff to talk about, man. All right. Like, By the way.
3: Can we play the very beginning or like the portion where he talks about John Lynch coming to his front door?
0: Yeah.
3: He was very scared of the big white man that used to play safety. I remember I knocked on LeVar's hotel room one time trying to get him, and he was saying through the door the same thing. He was like, I don't know who this big white man is outside of my
1: front door. It is a big white man that was at my door.
0: That's a great point. Yeah. Hey, can we play back that, the part about the big white guy?
1: The big white guy at my door. Hey, baby, spin around the block.
2: The reason why the agent being fired is such an important detail in this whole story is because that agent is also the agent of the general manager. So he is also the agent for the general manager of that team. And these are all weird, creepy predators. General manager gonna pull up to my house. A weirdo. Like, bro, don't pull up to my house uninvited, boy. Ain't safe. But I knew his ass was gonna do it. So I'm looking at my camera, my front door camera. I see a big old white boy, white man, former NFL safety. And I'm like, oh, hell no. Nah. And I know my wife is about to be back home soon. So I had to call my wife and say, it's a big ass white man at the house. I don't know what he's doing over there. He was not invited. Creepy. So if you on your way home, just spin the block a few times because I don't know what bro on. The same general manager that tried to run me down and come apologize.
0: That makes sense because I could see LeVar calling Trish and being like, hey, man, Brady's big white
3: some
0: ass.
3: Big white ass.
1: That you know. Like, I know who you are.
0: I'm looking at my...
1: For one night, that's Brady Quinn on the other side of the door. I know who he is.
3: LeVar said, hey, boy. He said, go down to that lobby.
1: How you going to say it ain't like, how you going to sit there and say this big white man is at my door? It ain't safe around here. Like, you threatened it first. Like, I got that hammer. I got that toaster. I got a solution, a peacemaker for the situation with the big white boy. But then you immediately go from, wait. I can't make him the victim.
3: I got to
1: be the victim. Let me switch this up real quick. Let me flip this. Then I called my wife and said, wife, we're in danger. There's a big, scary white boy. I mean, white man at the door.
0: I'm telling you,
1: and he used to play safety in the National Football League. Like
3: LeVar, serious question.
1: All right.
3: Did you ever have a general manager that cared enough to drive out to see you at your house?
1: All right. See, that's a sticky situation because I'm going to tell you what's crazy about you saying that. I told the story about how
0: Was he white?
1: Yes, he was white.
0: Okay, then we can proceed.
1: He was not big, and he was old. And people love him, and my accounts of him aren't as glowing as everybody else's is.
0: Ah.
1: And so when I had my contract issue, but was going through everything I was going through with the organization, they needed to restructure my contract. They got so tight and so pressed to try to get me to redo my contract that they were going to drive out to my house to come do it. So, and to answer the question, I had a gate, two gates. You couldn't get in unless we buzzed you in. That's for one. So, you get your weight up. If you really didn't want somebody coming to your door unannounced, then get you a gated, you know, situation, whether it's public or your own. But anyways, yes, I did have somebody try. They were at my front gate, but they were not able to access the property because you have to call to get rung in, and they weren't able to get in. So, man, there you go.
0: Big white GMs, you can't trust them, man.
1: Or little ones.
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1: It's the letters.
0: Filling in for the Dan Patrick Show here. Coming up next, it's another edition of In Case You Missed It. 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
4: It was a tough weekend in Fenway for the Yankees. The Red Sox rallied with 3-10 to walk off the Yankees 5-4, winning 4 straight over the weekend. The NBA free agency period begins tomorrow night. In the meantime, another significant trade with Charlotte sending Miles Bridges to Phoenix for two players and a future first-round pick. The knockout round of the World Cup began yesterday with Canada advancing to the round of 16, beating South Africa. The U.S. meets Bosnia Wednesday. I'm Matt McCoy.
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4: 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The Americans facing Bosnia-Herzegovina in Santa Clara, California.
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23: Sports Radio, LeVar Arrington, Brady Quinn, Jonas Knox, in for Dan and the guys. Coming up top of next hour, a little over 10 minutes from now, somebody is in agreement. on a major story in the world of football. We'll get into that for you right here on FSR. But right now, it's time for a little something we do on our show called this.
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23: Now, this show has an interesting history, especially when filling in for the Dan Patrick Show, when it comes to the topic of O.J. Simpson. We were on the air when the news came out that O.J. had passed away, in for the Dan Patrick Show. And I know LeVar is pretty broken up about it. And we
12: up top, O.J.
23: We continue.
12: Wait, too soon? My bad.
13: I mean, my bad. I don't know if it's good up top of, you know, a guy might have murdered someone. Two people.
23: But OJ's former team, the Buffalo Bills, have made the decision that he will not be honored at their brand new Highmark Stadium. Quote, we have made an organizational decision that he is not a fit to display inside our new stadium and family circle. According to the Bills president of business operations, just a stunning turn of events. I thought for sure that he would have been one of the first people featured there at the Bills new stadium. So
13: well, this is interesting. So real quick, does that mean, do you think SC will ever take down his jersey there in the Los Angeles Memorial Coliseum?
23: Oh, no. Come on.
13: I'll stay up.
23: Yeah, you got to keep that up there.
13: All right.
23: You know, for all those, when Notre Dame comes to town in 2038, when they renew the rivalry between Notre Dame and SC. So you got to keep that.
13: Well, I don't think that has anything to do with anything, but I it's interesting that, like, you built a new stadium. It's like, yeah, maybe we'll just, you know, do some house, redecorating how we're going to handle some of this stuff.
23: Bills fans are also not happy about the pricing of trying to get in to go see a game there. Some fans have been complaining about the ticket prices, and the numbers being thrown out there are $600 for the cheapest seat for the debut of the Bills Lions when they open it up in the regular season.
12: Cheapest seat.
23: $600.
13: I mean, so they've rolled this out after the fact. So even though they have to take out a second mortgage to pay for this, you know, season tickets, at least they're not going to have, you know, OJ's number up there.
23: Yeah.
13: Yeah.
23: I mean, you got to get your priorities straight. They're also not going to have any Super Bowl banners up there either.
12: Huh?
23: I've seen.
12: Dang.
23: So they're not going to be hanging any of those up.
12: You mean appearances soon. Is what you're trying to say? Super Bowl appearances.
23: Like actual like banners like
12: that just, we you know, were in that we won. This Super Bowl.
23: Yeah, that we won one. Yeah. So those will not be featured as well too. So no OJ.
12: And no Super Bowl
23: banners.
12: No ring displays.
23: But, you know, for $600, you can sit way up top and you can take in a Bills game this upcoming year.
12: To start off the season.
23: So, yeah, it's unfortunate. But so for anybody that was hoping to go see OJ honored at the new Bills Stadium,
12: you got to go to Canton.
23: Tough balls. Hour two of the Dan Patrick Show.
12: Or Brentwood.
23: Next year on FSR.
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5: 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We're holding it down here. 3 hours later than usual, but we are off.
6: But we're awake and sound and bright eyed and bushy tailed now doing this show.
5: I mean, yeah.
6: I mean, more awake than what you could even imagine.
5: Yeah.
6: Brain is awake too.
5: I mean,
6: body isn't just awake. The brain is awake as
5: well. it's amazing how that works. But, that being said, here we go. And tell me if you've heard this before. Somebody has told Brendan Sorsby no.
6: Oh, no.
5: They have told him no. That is not going to be the case. And that somebody is the wonderful people of the CFL who have come out and said,
6: we don't want him either.
5: Upholding the integrity of the league and ensuring fair competition are paramount to the CFL. The allegations involving Brendan Sorsby are serious and concerning. At this time, the CFL will not register a contract for him, and no team will be permitted to add him to its negotiation list, in a statement they gave to the USA Today. I don't recall Brendan Sorsby or anybody on Brendan Sorsby's camp saying that the CFL would be their next option, but the CFL has stepped up to let everybody know, not happening here. So another door closes for Brendan Sorsby. And at this point, what do? You just follow the Hunter Deckers route and you go play for the Houston Gamblers, just because it makes so much sense from a name standpoint. Like, what do? Do you just wait till 2027 and just try and be a part of that loaded draft class?
7: He's probably gonna have to wait. I mean, that's where everything seems like it's going. I mean, unless you find, you want to go play in some sort of arena league or something, or, maybe you can try to find a league that will take you overseas, but there's a lot of risk there, injury risk. And really, what's the point? Is that going to help you improve your draft stock? Probably not. So he's most likely have to sit out this year, wait till next year's draft, which there'll be some concern there, about how he would, then get back into football, the rust factor, all those things. More so than that, though, I think this was just more of a statement by the NFL and essentially looking at what's happening in the world of college sports and putting their foot down, because they most likely are going to be handled much different, given the protections that they have from the antitrust as compared to the NCAA that's got anything but those protections. And you knew the CFL would probably follow suit. And I don't think the UFL will be a path for him. I could be wrong, but at this point, it looks like the 2027 NFL draft class is what he's going to be a part of. And so now you've got his film, what he's done thus far compared to versus what's going to happen this upcoming season for a lot of the top guys. And I've talked about this class very glowingly. This will be one of those big classes in regards to the number of first round picks. I think there'll be five, maybe six that are going to be taken in the first round. So how does Brendan Sorsby make a case for himself being a first round pick? I personally thought if he ever had the chance to make a case for himself, this past year's draft class would have been that, because he would have been viewed somewhere after Fernando Mendoza. He had more experience than Ty Simpson. He had, again, a nice, layer or amount of throws in comparison to the two. And I think he would have been viewed somewhere in that category. Does he go first round or not? I have no idea. But now, because of these allegations, I'm sure there's some NFL teams that are very intrigued by him. but also want to see what he does between now and then to rehabilitate himself. So that's not an issue. And also how the NFL is going to handle him. You know, you talked about the Hunter Decker situation. There's other players who there was some concern about their immediate entry into the NFL and playing. Granted, had other issues off the field. But in this case, this is the integrity of the game. You know, they can't afford to have a guy that's already been caught doing this come to their league and get caught again. And what was it? Fool me once, you know, shame on you. Fool me twice, shame on me.
6: Yeah.
7: I mean, that would essentially both the NFL would be doing in this case. So I think them kind of slow rolling this, not having a supplemental draft and having him the opportunity to potentially play this fall probably was the best thing for him as a person moving forward, but also for the league moving forward.
6: I look at it like this. If Sorsby was a guy that was rated right behind Mendoza, then he's a first round great draft pick prospect. Like, there's no way of getting around that. So let's establish the fact that, okay, this is a first round talent. If he's a first round talent, there has to be a real level of interest if he grades out that high, whether it's this past draft or it's next year's draft. So what outweighs, what out trumps talent? A gambling scandal that's going to outrank and outweigh the talent situation. They're distancing themselves from any type of scandal connected to any type of mishandling, any type of, you know, besmirching their name by giving themselves time away from it. Brendan Sorsby is not only getting denied entry into the NFL, he's getting denied entry into the CFL. And to me, it's like, okay, let's give this thing a year. Let's see if what he's saying, his rehabilitation, that was what, like a week before he needed to report back. What was it? Like a week of rehabilitation. All right. But let's see if he can show that he has changed. This amount of time gives you time to get away from the freshness of what this situation has created. And it gives us time to see if he is indeed a degenerate gambler that we cannot take a chance on, or if he can straighten up his life within this year. A year now is not that horrible of a deal. It's not a career killer per se. Injuries that hold people out for a year's time is pretty common anymore. So it's not that he's not going to be able to bounce back from what took place and athletically as a player be able to do it. I think it's all the other things that are on the table in terms of can we move forward with this guy as an employee without him, you know, touching on the things that have put him in the position that he's in right now. And they do have to play this one really, really, like, they got to play it well. Don't mess this one up. And I would rather not deal with swords, be honestly, just me. I would rather not take any chances. If I feel like it's that radioactive where he could potentially jack us up, that's not something you can control. You can't control that with him. So I think it's a risky deal, even after this year, him having to sit out of all the major leagues.
5: All right. So he's not allowed to play college football. He's not allowed to play in the NFL. He's not allowed to play in the CFL. That means he can gamble, right? I mean, if he's not involved with any of this stuff, I'm just saying he's got a year to kill.
6: If he places one bet on any college football games,
5: what did he do wrong? He's just not affiliated with college football anymore.
6: He will never play again. Why are you trying to seal that man's fate?
5: I'm just saying, the guy's got a passion. And if you've got a passion, go forward with it. At this point, you can't play football right now for the time being. So go disappear. Like, go to don't they have some sports book in the Bahamas? Go hang out there for a little while. Get a tan. He's still got some of that NIL money left, and go bet on the remainder of the World Cup. Get after it. Go live your life a little bit here. They're shutting you out of everywhere. I do like the CFL also taking the approach of, hey, man, we're all about the integrity of the league. Lawrence Phillips played there. Okay. Like, let's calm down on the integrity of the league and all the other stuff that comes along with it.
6: Different league, different time.
5: I think the CFL should have let him play.
6: Different time.
5: It would be the most, it would be the most watched CFL games all year when Brendan Sorsby plays. They missed an opportunity. I believe that.
7: Why would it be the most watched?
5: Because people want to see the guy play. Now he's got a name. Like, more people know him now than they did.
7: Who wants to see him play? Like there hasn't been, like, a big, like, clamoring for to see him play.
5: Okay.
7: It's more about what he did, how ridiculous it is.
5: Okay, but
7: you might get a pop to watch him play the first game, but that would be the extent of it.
5: And it's more than a pop that they would get any other time.
6: Dang.
7: Well, like, that's not true.
5: Yeah, why not?
7: Look, you keep conflating the two things. No one's questioning, like, what he did off the field in comparison to other players in the past. Like, that's what's gotten mixed up in this entire conversation about the punishment for Brendan Sorsby. Like, we understand that there's been other players in professional leagues that have legitimately had some, have done some heinous things, had criminal activity. The terrible truth to that, though, is that doesn't impact the integrity of the game in respect to the money, the outcome, etc. When you start bringing on a guy who has bet on his own team and in doing so, not even bet like for them to win necessarily, but like bet the under on passing yards on a guy who's playing ahead of him, that makes you think that it's manipulating the markets. He's letting stuff out there that maybe some people don't know. Maybe it's just a grudge. It doesn't matter either way. It just goes to show you it's taking away from the integrity of what that looks like. And if he's willing to do it, then would he be willing to do it when he's playing? So as much as we want to have fun with it, there is a serious conversation to be had about it. And I understand, like, it's, we're not talking about a more serious offense, but it is definitely more serious in the sense of how it impacts the game.
6: Can't get around that. You just can't get around that. And for what it's worth, we just was talking about Brandon Ayuk devaluing himself and taking away any type of leverage he would have in negotiating. And he's a top 10 receiver in the league right now. Maybe it's debatable, but I would say he lands on the top 10's list of receivers in the league.
5: Ayuk right now?
6: Yes.
5: Coming off the injury and everything?
6: Today, top 10. So if I'm looking at someone as gifted and as talented and has proven it at the league level, and you're looking at this like, oh man, the value of this guy is plummeting through the floor, then why would we look at Brendan Sorsby, who is jacking up the narrative and the integrity of how things are done potentially with his actions? Why would we treat you any differently? If not worse. So now the kid has no leverage. He has no accolades that could help him remove this stain. He's a scarlet letter player. You won't be able to remove that. Like that, you're going to have a G. You know, she had she had an A on her. His scarlet letter is a G, gambler. Like, you're going to have it on you the minute they see you. Boom. Gambler just walked into the room. And while you may, and while you may be able to identify the other G's in the locker room and you see them sitting around, they didn't get caught. You did.
5: Yeah. I mean, look, you know, the guy had, you know, wanted to scratch the itch, whether it was the Nathan's hot dog eating contest, Turkish basketball, Romanian soccer, the UFC, tennis, like to get after it a little bit. And now apparently he's going to have a whole year off to not be a part of anything. I just wonder, like, what are you doing to get ready for next year? Are you just like, what, throwing routes each day? Like, what is he going to do for a year to try and get ready for this? Do you hire coaches to try and get you set up for the draft? Like, and then what happens next year he gets to the draft? Like, how far is he going to slip and fall in that year, in that draft with a loaded quarterback class?
7: If an agent signed him knowing all of this, they're obviously willing to be able to, help him out through this process with his training, with, you know, setting him up to be able to keep preparing him for the draft. So he will have a private quarterback coach. That those things happen for all the players, even after the guys who are playing this season are done. If they don't have a quarterback coach, they will have one assigned to them. If they do, maybe that guy flies out to wherever they're training at. There's a bunch of different training facilities that you typically go to just to eliminate distractions. I mean, that's ultimately what it comes down to. You know, you want to be in a place where you're eating right, you're training, you're turning into a track athlete in some ways, and then working on, you know, your craft, your game, and then working with a quarterback coach who's able to teach you stuff about the NFL game. So when you go into those meeting rooms and you're tested, you know a little bit about NFL offenses if you're not running an NFL offense. And you can watch tape and dissect and understand what they're trying to get out of you and trying to accomplish and then prepare you for a lot of those interviews. So he should have a leg up on every single other player in next year's draft in regards to the preparation that he'll have for all those meetings, for every test that's going to be thrown his way before the draft.
6: I don't like it. Don't be too good at anything. Just be normal.
7: My question is, does he get invited to the combine?
6: It's a great question.
5: Ooh, let me see if there's any casinos in the area.
6: It's a great question. Don't they have to like formally like reinstate him, like give him the opportunity to be or be eligible to be like onboarded as a potential? Like, because I was asked the question, what's holding the league back? What's holding a team back from taking him as an off the street, a street free agent? And I said, well, he has to be, there has to be official paperwork. I brought your name up, Q, in terms of knowing, you know, what that process would be. But if the league doesn't submit the paperwork for approval and you're approved to be an employee of the National Football League, they can't pick you up. Now, a free agent, a street free agent that has 10-year time or was drafted or whatever, you went undrafted for one reason or another, you still have to have papers submitted in order to be eligible to be picked up as a free agent, correct? You can't just, oh, this guy over here, we want him, we're taking him off the street. There still has to be an onboarding process in terms of making him a hireable employee to a franchise.
7: Yeah, the quick answer is no. He can't. No player can be signed with an NFL team without first being available to be drafted with the NFL, not granting his application. That's what you know takes away from that. So obviously, granting his application for the supplemental draft. You know, they didn't say that for the 2027 draft, so he will be eligible for that, but that's the period of time in which he has to wait. So that's why he can't play in 2026. He would have to move all the way past that.
6: Mm-hmm.
5: By the way, Harrah's Hoosier Park Casino I'm looking at 48 minutes away from Lucas Oil Stadium. So, you know, if he's got time to kill at the combine next year, I'm just letting him know right here. Little, a 45 and change mile wise on the I-69 South. So
6: the best thing he can do is what Michael Vick did when he got in trouble for what he did. Take this time and show that you have the ability to do something other than what you have shown already, which is be selfish. You're showing you've given a message to everybody. I'm selfish. I put myself first in everything that I do. And that includes my teammates. That includes my school, my family, everything. When you're in these moments, take the opportunity to give back to others. So join a nonprofit group out there that helps people that have gambling addiction. Helps have something that's directly connected to you. Didn't Mike Vick start working with the you know different organizations that fought against animal cruelty and different things like that?
5: I'm not sure.
6: I'm pretty certain he did. He did a lot of things that were driven by giving back, community service that were directly like meet the challenge head on. That shows a level of understanding. It shows a level of maturity. It gives you a voice. It gives you a platform to be able to take the ideas and the thoughts and the lessons that you've learned and say, you know what? I did make a horrible mistake. And maybe I didn't realize how painful and how hurtful my decisions were for people outside of myself. And now here's where I'm at. I'm trying to make amends for the things that I've done by helping others to be more aware of it so they don't, you know, face the same you know, end or demise that I face and what I got going on. It's the biggest. America loves a redemption story. And if he puts his mind to it, if there's somebody that can help him put together what that strategy looks like and he executes it well, he could have an idea. He could have an opportunity to come through this and be better for it on the other side of it. But just like you have Brandon Ayuk putting things out there that are harming him more and more and more and devaluing him more and more and more, he actually could be putting things out there that builds his brand, that builds his value. And in this situation, Brendan Sorsby could be doing the same exact thing. That's what I, if I were him and I was advising him, that's what I would tell him to do, is get involved with an organization that actually gives back and helps the people that are dealing with what it is that ultimately has costed you right now.
5: Hopefully you'll end up with better teammates than me, I'll tell you that.
6: Dang.
5: That's just,
6: what's that mean?
5: I mean, I'm sitting here doing my research and I pull up Harrah's Hoosier Park Casino Racetrack and you guys are just going to dismiss that and not even talk about the fact that I did the deep dive to find out how many miles in Lucas Oil Stadium where the combine is.
6: I did see that.
7: Yeah, you know why? Because Live Bet Jesus had a golden opportunity.
5: Oh, come on, man.
7: The first segment, and I'm holding it against you.
5: Okay.
7: You're, you're the one with the direct connection. You couldn't get him to show up, and that's unfortunate.
5: Okay, so
6: there's something very real about what you just said.
5: So I've got to deal with this attitude the entire show because Live Bet Jesus didn't show up like the Nordics did for 15 minutes of golf early on.
6: That'd in be
5: the
6: opening $10.
5: Segment. $10 for what?
6: It's passive aggressive. You're being passive aggressive.
5: Can you explain? Can you explain the fine system for the Dan Patrick Show audience?
6: Yeah, so when you're glazing somebody, when you're overly glazing somebody, or when Patty's overly glazing somebody, or me, or being scared of me, y'all get fined. When you're passive aggressive, that's a fine. You were just passive aggressive just now.
5: About
6: the only problem that we run into is that Brady is the self-appointed anointed judge of our fine system, and he lets you up top boys, he lets you off all the time.
5: Your Honor, that's what your Honor, he brought racing.
7: First off, that's a stone cold lie. LeVar, you only have $50 in fines so far this year. Jonas has $90, or what converts to 1,586 pesos.
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7: Patty,
2: pesos?
7: 1,586.
5: Hey, you know how many rosary beads we got to sell for that much money?
7: Patty actually is leading the leader in the clubhouse. He's got $100 worth of fines.
2: Dang.
7: And that's one of the reasons why he's been so quiet on today's show.
4: I ain't trying to get another one, man.
7: Yep, I hear you. Just don't do your Drewski impression. I think we're all going to be okay.
2: Hey, did y'all see the new Drewski deal that he dropped?
5: No, I like stuff that's funny.
2: He's a funny dude, bro. He's way funnier than you.
5: I thought I was going to get fined right there.
2: He just dropped. That was passive. That just wasn't aggressive. He just dropped a video on them doing a movie with Joe. Like Joe Jackson.
5: Oh.
2: And he does the sizzle reel at Joe Jackson. Y'all got to see it. I just saw it this morning. I was crying laughing when I was watching it. He really looked like Joe Jackson, man. Like, he's got a way of being able, as much as he looks different than everybody else, how does he find a way to look like the people that he be imitating in these skits? It's crazy.
5: Yeah.
2: I mean, if you could imitate a little white woman and you're as big as Drewski is and you look like Drewski, you are one talented mofo, bro.
5: Hey, Your Honor, I just would like to point out for the record, LeVar did

0: combination of the memory lane fine as well as the self suck. So that
1: I will say in memory lane and self suck, there was a conversation that was being had in memory lane with Jonas Knox, and I'm actually looking for the profile as we speak.
2: Hey Brady, he's back.
1: He's not. He's not. But it's back, memory lane, though.
3: I'm telling you,
0: you can only keep a good man down for so long. You know.
1: You guys are blurring lines.
0: He may have been
1: here.
0: Down, but he's not out.
2: No, those gazelles thought it was safe to run around.
0: That's
2: not anymore.
1: Yeah, no, I don't think
2: the
1: so.
2: The big bad wolf is back.
0: Not the Serengeti, baby.
1: I don't think so.
2: You ain't ready for the Getty.
0: I'm really going to do this.
1: You know, I'll never talk to you guys ever again.
2: Damn.
1: Yep. All right.
2: Well, I know this.
1: This story is an amazing story, though. I wish I could tell it.
2: Toilet paper is a foul. Brown card issued. Dry TP smears and leaves extra men on the field.
0: What?
2: But dude wipes are XL, wet, and built to close out the game properly.
0: Dang.
2: Send a free 10-pack to a TP user you know at dudewipes.com/browncard.
1: That sounds horrible.
2: Coming up next.
1: They drove their point home, though.
2: They did.
1: Get them dude wipes.
2: Yeah.
1: I got plenty.
2: Wipe yourself.
1: Don't leave no players behind.
2: Coming up next.
1: Golly.
2: We are going to get the very latest on a report. Apparently, two arch rivals could be joining forces. That'll be yours right here on Fox Sports Radio. 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
2: 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Keeping you updated, I am Pat George.
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0: Sports Radio. LeVar Arrington, Brady Quinn, Jonas Knox with you. We're Two Pros and a Cup of Joe. You can watch us on YouTube, by the way, at Two Pros FSR. That's at Two Pros FSR. You can hang out with us here as we fill in for Dan and crew on this Monday morning edition here of the show. We are going to have, coming up here in about 12 minutes from now, something we do on our show called the FSR IR. It's where we come back after a long weekend, report any issues, injuries, ailments, stories, tales to tell from the crew here. So that's coming up here, again, a little over 12 minutes from now. All right, so who's into some more NBA rumors? All right, here we go. We are off and running. This is what the league does, and they do it as well as anybody. Kevin O'Connor of Yahoo is the latest to get involved in the LeBron future and questions surrounding what's going to happen with King James. According to Kevin O'Connor, the Golden State Warriors are attempting to trade for Anthony Davis of the Wizards and then sign LeBron James. According to multiple league sources, a trade for Davis would have to include Jimmy Butler, who is on an expiring $57 million contract while recovering from a torn ACL. The Warriors would also have to include some draft capital. They have two future firsts and four first-round swaps to work with in any deal. Sources say the Warriors hope adding Davis would help lure LeBron from Los Angeles to the Bay Area once free agency officially opens Tuesday. The pitch would be simple. Reunite with AD, team up with Steph Curry and Draymond Green, play for Steve Kerr, and chase one more championship with a roster of legends. So that is the report from Kevin O'Connor, which basically it sounds like this is what LeBron wanted in Los Angeles, but with a shooter. And so that pretty much solves that problem if that's what he was looking for, and the potential of LeBron going to play with Steph Curry in Golden State with Anthony Davis coming along for the ride.
1: Is anyone excited for this if this happens?
0: Not really. No.
2: I think somebody somewhere will be excited.
1: you're not wrong. Yeah. I guess I bring this up because so I was watching an old highlight. It was one of the only scrimmages that the USA basketball team actually had that they televised. And it was one where, you know, Kobe was still alive. Kobe was on, I believe it was the blue team. And I think LeBron was on like the white team. And one of the things about the game itself was like those two were kind of pitted against each other. It was rather obvious. You know, they were going to take those opportunities. And that's what everyone wanted to see. They wanted to see Kobe versus LeBron. And when it came down to the end, they actually switched off LeBron guarding Kobe because Kobe could kind of figure him out and started hitting a bunch of shots. So Tayshaun Prince ended up covering the end and he hit a shot over Tayshaun to ultimately, you know, win the scrimmage that was televised. But it got me thinking how that was like probably what 15 years ago, 20 years ago. The NBA is such a different game with the manner in which the stars want to play with one another. Like, I thought that, like, clip I showed my kids, we were watching together, it was cool. But I also don't want to necessarily watch just an NBA All-Star game with one team that's got superior talent compared to everyone else. And you guys might say, well, hey, these guys are kind of getting long in the tooth and they're older in age, so it's not quite that. But I still look at it and just say, so what is this now, a big four? They get Anthony Davis, LeBron, Steph Curry, and Draymond? I mean, it doesn't feel overly compelling for a league if you're able to stack a roster with that.
0: And it also seems like it's LeBron's indictment of the Lakers that, hey, listen, you didn't need to trade away Anthony Davis. You just needed to get me another shooter. And we could have done something. And so if he goes to Golden State and then it doesn't work, then it's just, it feels like he's going down the same well that's worked for him in the past and just hoping it's going to work now, not maybe recognizing, yeah, we're like 10, 15 years past that point as far as super teams and everything that comes along with it.
2: Well, I'll take this one from my boy, Cuffs the Legend, who is our NBA insider.
0: What up, Cuffs? Resident
2: insider for Up On Game. And he actually has a direct line to LeBron. Don't be surprised if LeBron ends up back in South Beach. And we're talking about what that would look like if you have that that assortment of talent in Golden State, you know, with Steph and with Draymond. And
1: so is he just chasing rings at this point then?
2: Oh, absolutely.
1: Okay.
2: Absolutely. What else are you chasing? There's two reasons to stay in, to chase rings and to play with your son. That's it. Both of them.
1: What's interesting then about both those destinations, though, is those are front offices to me that don't bring in LeBron and say, okay, you handle the, you know, construction of our roster. Like, we're going to pass everything by you. You know, Miami's an organization that, you can ask anyone who's played there, anyone who's been a part of the, you know, Pat Riley, Eric Spoelstra, you know, they practice hard. And they don't care what you think. They don't care what you've done before you've got there, et cetera. Like, they're going to make you, you know, do it their way. And they're going to build the roster how they see fit. So that's not an organization where he's going to be able to have the back channeling to bring in different players and so forth. I mean, it's, which is some of the frustration, I think, for Lakers fans is that's what he's been doing. I mean, ultimately he's been kind of running that organization. And I don't think you can do that at Golden State either. So that's what's interesting is at the end of his career, is he willing to say, I'm good. You guys take the wheel. Let me just play. Let me focus on playing. And I'd love if we can make this a package deal. Maybe Bronny comes with me. Maybe plays against them. I don't know. But I'm just saying those two destinations specifically, those are ones that I think you can manipulate behind the scenes.
2: I would just say there's a familiarity with Pat Riley and his leadership style, Eric Spoelstra and his leadership style. I think LeBron James would be able to integrate and get into there fairly seamlessly. Now, Golden State, I don't know. I don't know enough about their organization and their front office to know what that dynamic would look like. Clearly, you know, Kerr was on the line in terms of having job security. Steph Curry is the greatest player to ever play for Golden State. So there's that. There is no type of player. And then Draymond is the enforcer. But I think that they would both be very, very on par with LeBron being there. I just think that I don't think that LeBron James moves the needle that much for Golden State. I think he would be a more impactful player if he was on a team that had guys that could actually still get it done. That's no shot at Golden State. I think Steph Curry can still be a great player and a productive player. I feel like what Draymond brings to the table, he brings to the table, but they're still missing that Klay Thompson element. They have not been able to replace it. You're not going to replace it with a Kevin Durant type of player when he came there. That's not available. In fact, that type of player just went to the Miami Heat and Giannis. I think that you have Giannis, you have Bam, and then you got Bobby Portis, that swing man, that Dennis Rodman man, that utility, you know, here and now, you know, Draymond Green, so to speak. Miami would be, to me, because of what you just said, that leadership in the front office where LeBron isn't going to dominate or move the goalposts for the organization. I think that would be the biggest reason why it would work in Miami.
0: What happened to Cleveland? What happened to that? What happened to the old, we're going to go back home? What happened to, we'll give this a third try? What happened to that?
1: Didn't they say they weren't going to pay him? What do you want to be paid?
0: It's just like, there's all of these different teams that are out there that, and it's just like, you don't know if it's his side throwing stuff in the media and all that. I don't think there's that many teams that look at this and go, oh, we'll sign up for that. Like, I don't think he's got that many options. I really don't. I think maybe the Lakers, but I think they seem like they're kind of over it unless wants to come in for super cheap. But there's Golden State. I've heard the Miami stuff. People have tried to throw out San Antonio. Like, if you're San Antonio, I mean, like, why go down that road? And to Brady's point on these established organizations, they're not looking to bring somebody in on some sort of a half-ass deal where he gets to practice when he wants and kind of pull the strings. And he tried that in Miami one time when he tried to get Eric Spoelstra fired early on. Like, I don't know, man. I don't think he's got as many options as maybe some people think he does, but
2: I don't think there's many options at all. And with the idea of Jaylen Brown being available on that trade block as well, it just, you know, it's more nostalgic. And he's still a good player. Again, he carried this team on his shoulders through one, you know, playoff series, this playoff run. But I just don't think that him as a multiplier, he's obviously not going to be a player you bring in, and he's going to be the final missing piece to your team. I just don't believe that's where LeBron is at this point in his career.
0: By the way, we were brought to you by Panini America, the hottest rookies, biggest superstars, and all-time greats. 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Up next here, it is another edition of In Case You Missed It right here on the Dan Patrick Show.

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15: After your sports weekend happens. 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
14: All right. Speak. Who's got it?
16: My heel is sore.
17: Oh, no.
16: Yeah.
17: What's that from?
16: I think I got a G attack, man.
17: No.
16: I think the gout is trying to get to me.
17: The gout's trying to get you? I did see one photo that would lead me to think that there's some potential there from this weekend.
16: What I send y'all? I don't even remember. There was a couple times.
17: You sent us a picture of your setup.
16: Hold on.
17: You had a good setup. I think it was on Sunday. I think it was yesterday.
16: It might have been. Let me see what
17: I
16: said.
17: It was Saturday.
14: You went out to get a couple of throat burners.
16: Oh, yep. Bro, we got it in yesterday and the day before.
14: Yeah.
16: Yeah, because I got to sleep before this show. So it was time. Oh, yeah. We were watching soccer. Oh, yeah. We were at Mama Said Yes. Check out Mama Said Yes in Redondo, man. When you see it from the outside.
14: She usually never does.
16: It's the name of the restaurant.
14: Oh, sorry.
16: Yeah. They're eight East Coast people, too. So I think from Jersey. From Jersey. But yeah, we definitely, my boy Mike, shouts out to my man Mike. We usually hang out and then we have just really, really big smoke outs. But we drink a lot too. And I had some Long Islands and I had some cervezas and it was a fun weekend, man. And the gout crept up on me. I woke up this morning and I went to go to the restroom and man, my heel is really sore. So y'all out there, you know, send out a good word for me. So I know it's self-inflicted, but, you know, that was my IR.
14: Oh yeah.
16: Yeah.
14: I'm talking about.
16: Yep.
14: Take
16: there
14: nap.
16: You go.
14: What about you, Brayden?
17: Hey, Jonas, why do you never have an IR story?
14: I don't do anything.
16: Well, that's very true.
14: There's nothing.
17: That's not true. You went to the carnival this weekend.
14: Oh, yeah. I mean, that's just domination. We didn't even need to be there that long. That's just domination. You go in there. I mean, pick a game and he came. I'll send the little Mijo over and we'll get it done. Yeah. Inflatable bats.
17: How does it feel
14: animals.
17: That your son's already got a better arm than you?
16: Dang.
14: Oh, I don't mind. Listen, I'll still claim it. And that's my retirement. Who needs 401k? I'll just gas him up. I'll get him ready to go to play. But dang. Yeah, listen, we're fine there. I mean, we got screwed on the little the water pistol game where you got to
16: blow up the balloon.
14: Yeah, we got totally screwed on that, completely jobbed. But nonetheless, it's fun to get out there and have a good time. That's the social life, man. All right,
16: good.
14: That's how we operate.
16: Good.
14: What about you, Brayden? You got anything?
16: Yeah, what, Brady?
17: I don't have much. Not much.
14: You didn't get smoked this weekend?
17: No. No, I did not.
14: Just torched. Why not?
17: That's not my life anymore, man. I'm dealing with bees. I'm dealing with all
14: bees
17: kinds
14: back.
17: Of nature.
14: Oh,
17: bees are back.
14: Oh,
17: man.
14: The bees are back. You got a beehive over there?
16: Yeah, the bees.
17: Yeah,
16: they're
17: trying to make one. I keep trying to deter them, but I'm going to have to get like a bee suit and smoke them out.
14: God, I hate bees.
16: Yeah, Brady's back.
14: Yeah.
0: This time of the year, it's about getting together. 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

0: It is the Dan Patrick Show here on Fox Sports Radio. LeVar Arrington, Brady Quinn, Jonas Knox with you. 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If you are listening on the podcast, we appreciate you doing so. And you can follow along and watch along on YouTube at Two Pros FSR. That's at Two Pros FSR on YouTube as we take you all the way up until the end of this hour, 9 a.m. Eastern time, or excuse me, noon Eastern time, 9 a.m. Pacific. By the way, before we get to this story about something that is now back, I got to just point this out. And I mentioned this to LeVar, I think, on Friday. But Brady, I don't know if you've noticed this or if anybody's noticed this. I think there's something that's making a comeback. Lung darts. I'm telling you, I see more and more people smoking cigs now, like all the time. And I really do think it's making a cut. I don't know what it is. It just, maybe it's because it's been gone for so long that you see two or three people and it stands out. But I'm telling you, man, more and more people are going the lung dart route when they're out and about.
1: I can't share in that same respect. I think there's actually been a lot of other nicotine options that I've seen. It feels like everyone's doing Zyns. Everyone's doing some sort of nicotine pouch. That's what I'd say is most prevalent. I have not seen an uptick in people smoking cigs.
0: Open your eyes, man. Just look around.
2: Yeah.
0: Look around, man.
2: Zyns are definitely prevalent out there, but
1: this is how I know Jonas doesn't go outside and do much. Because if he did, he would come to this conclusion, not whatever he's trying to make.
2: I will say there's this cigarette that's on the market. They don't call it a cigarette. They call it a Capri. And there are a lot of people that are like, throw up the air quotes. It's like a status. Like, I think cigarettes used to be a status deal too, back in the day, I believe. Yeah. But these Capris, like, it's like women of stature are smoking these Capris, and they don't consider them cigarettes. I don't know what they call them, but they look like cigarettes to me.
1: Here's the other thing I want to draw attention to. Jonas went to a carnival. Isn't that what you went to this past weekend?
2: And that was his sample size.
1: That's what he's looking at.
0: Actually, I didn't see anybody. Well, actually, I did see somebody smoking at the carnival. But we went out to dinner.
2: I mean, I would assume
0: In the parking lot of a supermarket, and then went out to dinner, and there was like four people standing outside just darting it up. Right outside the restaurant.
2: You remember when people chain smoked at the bar? Each other's cigarettes, like you passed the cigarettes.
0: It's back. I'm telling you.
1: I always actually appreciate, and I don't think there's any airports that still have this. Maybe there's a few where they have like the smoking room. And
2: by the way, everybody be up in that.
1: It's cold as hell. It looks like they're a hot box and a bunch of cigarettes. That's great.
0: Right.
1: I'm like, you only need to smoke one because it's basically you smoked a pack after you're sitting there for 20 minutes.
0: Yeah.
1: I was actually going to say they're probably World Cup fans. Like what you saw, since there's a lot of games happening out in L.A.
0: That's true.
1: You might have saw some Europeans out there for the World Cup.
0: Yeah, in Ireland, that was when we were out there for the Notre Dame Navy game. Yeah, there was a lot of people smoking.
1: It never went out of style over there.
2: Yeah, Euros, they smoke.
0: Yeah.
2: People in Asia smoke too, boy. I mean, they smoke so much. When I went to Osaka, there were so many people smoking. It just smelled like smoke. Like you get in your room, smelled like smoke.
1: Did you go anywhere besides Osaka when you're in Japan?
2: No, but we had, I
1: thought you went to Okinawa.
2: Well, because I saw it on the movie and knew that it was close by. I did have Okinawa on my list of places to go visit. We just didn't have enough time to go do it. That was all, you know.
1: Why you said it like that?
2: Yeah. Like what? I said Osaka.
0: Why can't you just say it like the way we say it?
2: What do you mean? I did say it the way you say
0: Okinawa.
2: It. Okinawa.
0: Yeah.
2: I said it exactly.
1: You're saying it a lot faster.
2: I said it exactly the way you guys said it. I don't know what you're looking for. Right. Osaka.
0: Well, Let me be the first to apologize to anybody listening in Osaka or Okinawa on the iHeartRadio app.
2: Yeah, for saying it incorrectly. Because I'm the one that's saying it correctly.
0: And also, anybody that wants to have a SIG and not be judged, I tried to point out and defend you guys, and Brady just dismissed it.
2: Just go to Osaka.
0: Social life. That's, you know, rude, for starters. But while we can argue about the point that lung darts may or may not be back in style, you know what else is back in style? The Caitlin Clark discussion. Here we go again. Yeah. Jeez. Yeah. Tis the season. Oh, it's off and running. The way she's treated in the league, the way she's officiated.
2: Caitlin's life matters.
0: It's a real thing.
2: KLM. The new movement is underway. KLM.
0: Lots of C.
2: Dang. CLM. My bad.
0: That's all right.
2: Who cares? Caitlin was like a part of Kate, a derivative of Kate. Katie. But okay.
0: Yeah.
2: See, maybe we'll do it with a C.
0: Yeah.
2: Okay. My bad.
1: We'll figure it out. So what now, Jonas? What is the uproar now about the WNBA? I have to be honest. I don't watch. I do see some of the social media accounts and some of the articles, but I don't really
2: watch. Beating her ass out there.
0: So they don't like, you know, the hard foul. She went down on the ground. It looked like, the gal put her fist on her throat.
2: It looked like, or was it like strategically positioned on her throat?
0: But see, here's where I look at this.
1: Hold on. Does she flop though? Like, that's the other question to all this. Like, are they legitimate hard fouls, or is she a flopper?
2: She is a facilitator for certain, but the getting lit up is definitely real. It's real. She's getting lit up.
0: I mean,
2: but she's not.
1: About this though? I mean, like, isn't that one of the things you do to a smaller player? Like, if you're trying to get in the head of an opponent, aren't you going to try to be more physical? Aren't you going to do something like a little bit dirty?
0: Yes.
2: And she tries to get in their head. And she tries to get in their heads back though. I think that that's not discussed as much, but she is trying. She tries to get, like, she's a trash talker. She tries to get into people's heads as well. And she has her way of going about doing things, but that does not, in this instance of what Jonas is bringing up,
1: it's become a race thing. Is that what it is now?
2: She's being targeted. I don't think that it's just black players that are jacking her ass up. It's white players too. I mean, WNBA thing. It's a I'm not Caitlin Clark thing, to be honest. I don't know that it falls into the racial category. I think that might have came out by now if it was racially speaking. Now, Whitlock takes it down that lane.
0: What?
2: Whitlock will tell you. He'll let you know how he feels about it in that direction. But I just think that this is a girl that people are there. They don't feel like she should get the attention that she gets and be praised the way that she's praised.
1: That's ultimately what this comes down to is – the WNBA has been in existence for a long time and happened to find this rocket star, you know, this rocket ship of a, you know, talent and branding and everything from her days at Iowa playing, you know, basketball there now to the WNBA. And it's created so much more attention and focus. And I can understand why there's so many past great players who are, you know, frustrated by it, who are mostly jealous, if we're being honest about it. And people who feel like they've, you know, built this league up to a certain point before she got there. And they never got this attention. They never got those dues. I would just generally say this because we've talked about this in regards to the comparison between Caitlin Clark and Steph Curry. Like, she is essentially the female version of Steph Curry, where when Steph Curry came along, his game was relatable. You know, I remember loving to watch Vince Carter because he was a high flying best dunker, you know, basically made it impossible for anyone who went up against him in a dunk contest to have much of a shot to beat him. And it was must see TV because he was doing things that no one else really could do. And then you pass along to a guy like Steph Curry, and he's a player that, well, yeah, no one's going to be able to shoot with the consistency that he does from the logo or from half court or from, you know, way outside the 3-point line. And so him doing that is obviously like a goal. It's something that everyone tries to aspire to be. But one thing they can all try to be is that, because not everyone's going to be able to tall enough to dunk or have the hops to dunk and everything else. And then Caitlin Clark's kind of come along and been like that female version of that, right? And that's one of the things that I feel like, you know, maybe it's because she's not as skilled in some other departments, or she's not as big as, you know, talented as some of the others. But the reality is no one watched women's basketball the same way they have now with Caitlin Clark, because she's doing stuff that we've never seen before. Show me the past history of WNBA players pulling up from the range to hit threes like she does. You can't find it. No one's doing that stuff. When she was doing it in college, like, that's what made it so attractive. That's what made it people go so crazy about it, because she was doing it on a consistent basis and was successful doing it. And so that's, to me, where it's like, all right, like, I can understand the hype around it. I can understand that, you know, the everything she's created. But I don't understand how the WNBA doesn't embrace this. And it feels like they ostracize her in a manner that forces her to have to, like, defend herself every time you hear a story or you look at what's happening out there. I mean, the officiating is the officiating. Look, the officiating isn't great regardless of any professional league. So as far as the physicality to the game and how that goes, that's on the officials. You know, they have to do a better job of being able to protect a lot of the players out there so things don't get out of hand. And if they are targeting her because she's a smaller player and they feel like this is the way you can get her head, this is the way you can force her to have a bad shooting night, that's scheme. That's tactics. That's just a reality of how things are going to go. And by the way, that's not just basketball. That's any sport. So I look at it and just say, like, it doesn't make any sense to me that you have this shooting star that comes into your league, and instead of embracing her, instead of getting behind it, you then kind of put her off out on an island where she almost has to be a villain to some, or it feels like that, as opposed to her being the hero to so many others that watch her. But maybe that's the point. Maybe it's the fact that because she's polarizing to some of their own players in the WNBA, that it, and maybe even polarizing some of the fans out there, that it allows us to create more attention. Because as good as the WNBA players have been in the past, it's never created this sort of discourse.
0: They just come across, the WNBA in general, just come across as such a nickel and dime, just like weak league, like poorly run. Like it makes it hard for me to want to sit and keep up and pay attention. Sophie Cunningham seems to be the only one who's just sort of embraced sort of everything that comes along with Caitlin Clark and just been like, all right, I mean, my star is going to rise because of all this, like the finger pointing meme, all that stuff. It just, like, you got something there that you could build around, and instead you're trying to tear it down. And I do think that some of the outrage, the way she's treated is a bit overblown. I mean, this is, you know, physical basketball, hard fouls, whatnot. But I also think that they have not done enough to build it up and promote it in a way to where people are going to be like, oh yeah, I want to pay attention. I want to follow along. I want to watch this. I want to see. I'm a casual, but get me interested. Instead, it's turned into racial discussions and all the other things that come along with it. I just think people are over it, man. I think just think they're tired of it.
2: I just don't think the talent level is high enough to not just make it about basketball. Like, if you could have just made it about basketball, that would be what they make it about. That's what the polarizing storylines would be, the headlines would be. This is clearly a reach to maintain some attention and some relevancy. She's not only driving the league as a figure that can shoot the ball the way that she does, but she's also driving the narrative and the league for attention in terms of how she's being treatment, her treatment of it. It's kind of funny that the biggest storyline is a young white woman being, for all intents and purposes, discriminated against in her field of work.
0: That's right.
2: Like, the irony.
0: Yeah.
2: It's just, it's interesting, but.
0: Now you know how Brady and I feel on this show.
2: Yeah. The up top boys. Yeah. Up top. Mm-hmm. Yeah, I just, you know, which we, you know, I was about to say something real. I was about to say something real interesting.
1: We started off the show with a big white guy at the front door that was pretty scary.
2: Yeah.
0: By the way,
2: I'm gonna leave what I was about to say.
0: For anybody that's not familiar, when racial conversations come up, some people like to tiptoe around it. We're like, yeah, cannonball.
1: Yeah.
0: Jump on in.
2: Well, I mean, it's a real topic, right? I mean, it's one of the top topics that are out there is racial equality and harmonious ways of going about doing things. I mean, it exists, and there's probably some racial tones to this that are connected to this. And I mean, there's no getting around that. But again, it ultimately comes down to playing the games, getting through the games. You know, people point out what refs do and what they don't do, coaches included, all the time. You know, people point out what players do all the time. Caitlin Clark just happens to be the most polarizing figure that's ever been a part of the WNBA. And it's, I got to say, it's not because of how good she is. I know we keep throwing out there how good she is. If we were to say greatest basketball player in women's league of all time, she's not even probably in the top five of the greatest that you would ever say has played in the WNBA. And I think that's just reality. Maybe not even top 10. I mean, some would say Cheryl Swoops. Some people say Cheryl Miller is like the greatest basketball player of all time ever in the history of the game, period. There's the Lisa Leslies of the world. There's like Witherspoon. Like, there are some really, really amazing players. Sue Bird. I don't know how far you go with that one, but, you know, Taurasi.
0: Stacey Dales. About that.
2: I don't know how far you go with Stacey Dales. I'll just say, though, there have been some really, really, really deserving talent-wise players. I mean, most would probably say Cheryl Swoops was the Michael Jordan. Like, I hear the comparisons. Oh, she's like, Caitlin is like the Michael Jordan of the WNBA. No, she's not. She's just the first of her kind in the WNBA, which is she can hoop. Well, whatever that the way she shoots, really. Okay. I mean,
1: like, the way she shoots. Steph Curry. I mean, that's what she is.
2: Yeah,
1: that's
2: more of a Steph Curry. Yeah. More of a Steph Curry. Mm. The way she shoots. But I've heard comparisons to her to Michael Jordan. She's not comparable to Michael Jordan.
1: I know where Jonas is going with this, too. Girl,
2: where are you going, Jonas? I gave you an easy layup. It's an easy layup.
0: You know, it's 50-50, you know.
1: He goes,
0: I mean, the compass, you know, we're half right.
1: Coin flip for you, Jonas?
0: Yeah, it's, you know.
1: Yeah.
0: That's her tails.
2: I mean, she's a straight white woman. Let's call it what it is. I mean,
0: okay, all right.
2: Boomer Esiason called it out for everybody to talk about. He made it very apparent and very obvious that she's a straight white woman. She doesn't
1: fit the prototypical WNBA player.
2: If she liked women, they wouldn't be messing with her as much. I mean, we're just going to keep it all the way 100 from the hip. If we're going to keep it 100 from the hip, it's not racial. Hey, it's racial.
1: So is she the villain then? Is she a villain?
2: She's white and she's straight.
0: Couldn't you wait 2 days? Jeez.
2: I'm sorry. Y'all wanted to force it out of me. There it is.
0: Got to be ashamed of yourself.
2: Boomer said it. She's white and she's straight. If she was white and she was a part of the LGBTQ.
1: There's an A and an I in there, and there's a plus sign at some point.
2: Okay. If she was a part of that community directly, they wouldn't mess with her as much. There wouldn't be as much beef.
0: Or they
2: at least that's
0: maybe
2: what
0: more.
2: At least that.
0: We're gonna.
2: At least that's what it appears to be. That's what the narrative is surrounded by. You're not one of us.
0: What a league, man.
2: You could at least be one of us. You want to be like the biggest one out here and the biggest name. At least, but for what it's worth, I mean, the best player in the WNBA is straight. She is a straight black woman.
0: Right.
2: But I guess black qualifies her to be straight. She can be straight because she's black. She checks off at least one major box.
0: Like, you know your stuff, man.
2: Thank you. Thank you. She dates Bam out of Bayou, by the way. Like, okay. They're, they, right. they're well, like publicly
1: before
2: out
1: Before we go
2: there.
1: To break, I'll give you a quick update, by the way. Wimbledon has started, and the number one seed Sinner.
0: What?
1: I'm just letting you know.
0: Okay.
1: Little update. The number one seed Sinner is down right now in the first round match.
0: Yeah.
1: So.
0: Yannick Sinner.
1: Again, another opportunity for LBJ to come visit before the show is over.
0: See, but here's the thing. These matches started a while ago. Like, he could get in the mix coming up on Wednesday when we go back to our normal time slot. Like, I'm just, you know, there's going to be opportunities here.
1: Oh, man.
0: What do you want?
1: Just so disappointing.
0: What do you want from me? LeVar just broke down his Mount Rushmore of straight WNBA players. Like, I'm trying to sort out.
2: I don't know, give him Mount Rushmore.
1: Yeah, he didn't get past two, I don't think.
2: What do you mean? I gave you names.
1: Well, yeah.
2: Oh. Well, I don't know how many of them are.
1: Right.
2: Okay, that's fair. I saw what you did there. I had to catch on to what you did, but I caught on to what you did. All right. Well, you're right. You're right about that. In fact, I don't know that any of them that I named are on that Caitlin Clark train.
1: And nor do you care.
2: I don't care. Because I don't care.
1: By the way,
2: I don't care because I don't care. But since we're talking about it, and this is Sports Talk Radio,
1: this is like a page of the NBA. This is a page of the NBA playbook. It's like draw up. You can't draw up interest in our game. We have to draw up interest in things outside of our game because the game's not compelling enough. Like that's as essentially
2: that's what it is.
0: Yes, yes. Which
2: that's what it is.
0: Which, if you're already at that point, then that seems like it's a problem. Like that we're not.
2: Why is that a problem? Well, it works.
0: Okay, but
2: if you got a formula that works, stay with the formula that works. Why are you going to try to break some, fix something that isn't broken?
0: All right. So what are we going to do? Every June, we're going to roll this back around. We're going to rough her up for a couple of games.
2: That's what's happening.
0: Okay. Like it's.
2: And we're talking about it, Jonas.
0: But okay. So then next June, when we're filling in, just pencil this in. It'll save us time to do notes. Just pencil in whatever we said, and then we'll do it again next June because apparently that's the WNBA playbook. Except this time, Sophie Cunningham will have a different gesture that'll turn into a meme, and we'll kind of go that direction again.
2: It was really good, though.
0: It's hilarious.
2: Everybody's using it.
1: It's going to be a great meme.
2: Everybody's using it. I wish I could use the meme. You know, I can't really use it. But I wish I could. It wouldn't work out the same way.
0: Do we have the Sophie Cunningham talking about? So this was her explaining what went behind the finger pointing that went viral over the weekend.
3: I did not see that happen. And none of our team saw it happen. Because I promise you, if we would have seen that happen, we would have had her back. Unfortunately, this type of shit happens every single game to her, and the league and the refs do absolutely nothing about it.
4: It's been a minute since you got fined on this podcast.
3: I have, but then you see the videos of literally kneeing and cheap-shotting C in the throat. Like, if she did that to any of our teammates, we'd be pissed. But they're definitely targeting her, and the league and the refs do nothing to protect her.
2: That is so wild, hearing a white

0: big white man outside the house. Like, and then he was about ready to go. And I wonder if at some point during his rant, he remembered, wait a second. My teammate, who's also a wide receiver, got shot in broad daylight for a Rolex. So maybe they go down that road doesn't exactly work in San Francisco.
1: Or how about the house that he pulled up on is being paid for by him? How about that?
0: Yeah.
1: How about the car that you're spinning around the block in to avoid coming back home right now is money that came from a contract that he did with you? How about that? I mean, let's start there.
2: Not to completely go back to that, but that clip did make it sound like it's more of a beat between Brandon Ayuk and Kyle Shanahan.
1: It did. It did.
2: You know, like John Lynch is trying to squash it or make things right, and obviously Ayuk's done, so it is what it is.
1: That did get buried by the lead. There's a big white man at the door. It did get buried.
2: Yep. It was very distracting. Yep. I mean, I would think most people would be excited if John Lynch was at your front door.
0: Hell yeah. You
1: know? He's not that big, by the way. I mean, he's a safety.
2: I don't know. He's pretty big, man.
1: That big, bro.
2: Just to lay the lumber.
0: Yeah, but you know what he is?
1: He's white.
0: That's right.
1: That makes him big. His aura is big.
0: Round
2: now, let's go back and revisit. So how does it change things, Jonas, if it's Phil Mickelson who's at that door?
0: Oh, I mean, you know,
1: he's showing up with them biceps.
0: If he's got somebody holding the phone, he can use both biceps. Yeah,
1: he'd be telling his wife to spin around the block for another reason. If
0: batter up
1: with Phil Mickelson,
0: honey, batter up.
2: Yeah, maybe it wasn't John Lynch. Maybe it was Phil Mickelson.
1: Take her.
2: Maybe that was what was intimidating.
0: This guy,
2: Phil Mickelson.
0: This guy looks just like Phil Mickelson.
1: Just take her.
0: He's walking around with part of a turnstile. 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

0: This is Dan Patrick Show here on Fox Sports Radio. LeVar Arrington, Brady Quinn, Jonas Knox with you. Coming up a little over 12 minutes from now, we're going to try and get to the bottom of this in-show disagreement that is currently taking place here. There's been a lot of, I'm just hoping we can finish this show on a high note, because you guys have been just disgusting with some of your content choices and comments made here. It's been pretty disappointing. Huh? Yeah, just the way that you guys have.
1: Come on, that's $10, man. I'm telling you, at some point, Q, you got to drop the hammer on this guy, man. That's $10.
2: I mean, it doesn't really fall into the category of being a passive aggressive because he's just completely making stuff up. So,
0: I don't. Do you guys see what's happening? Do people hearing this see what's happening
1: here?
0: Oh,
1: my gosh. There's another, that's another one.
0: I haven't even said anything yet.
1: You've already started down the lane.
0: I'm not going to call names here. I'm not going to call names here. But
2: I know what's happening here.
0: What's that?
2: I know what's happening. Well, the Radio Formatics. I mean, Jonas has not put in some great teases. So he's starting off each segment trying to like point at you and me, LeVar. That's what's happening now.
0: That's not what's happening here. And you don't have to question my Radio Formatics, but I do think something needs to be pointed out here, because I think everybody feels it and senses it. And
1: that you got good Radio Formatics?
0: But they sense it. They hear it. 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
1: That's an all-time low. It's a new low that you've established. You're going to actually wrap a passive-aggressive play towards me and Q rolled up into a live read. That is a new low, bro. All right. It's a new low. Well, you're going to just hide it in a live read, huh?
0: All right. I want to say...
1: I'm over you, bro. I'm over this.
0: Arch Manning... You know, he's got that famous last name, Archie.
1: He's got a famous first name too.
0: Yeah, he does. Yeah. He spoke with Noah Gross of KXAN about the expectations that were levied to Arch Manning going into last season as his first time starting at Texas, and it sounded like this.
3: I was kind of disappointed in a lot of people, the whole thing, they kind of crowned Arch before he ever played, and I just didn't think that was fair. It was a little tough start. Played a great team, and anyway, but I've never been more proud of anybody in my life is the way Arch battled through what he had to go through last year, and the way he played, you know, the last 8 or 9 games of the season.
0: What did he think was going to happen? Like, he's got the last name, and we talked about it last year. Yeah, it didn't make sense that he was the Heisman favorite going into the season, and he had, what, 2 starts his entire college career? And so, and who knows, I mean, was he even healthy, Arch Manning, last year, during all the, you know, the struggles, especially early on? So I just think that comes with the territory, because his sons had to deal with it. Peyton Manning dealt with it. Eli Manning dealt with it. And now you're seeing what's happening with Arch Manning. I just think that comes with the last name.
1: There's a ton of credibility there. So when one of those Mannings speak out about it, I mean, is there anybody that's going, unless they just sounded crazy with outrageous claims connected to what they're saying, it's not only a family that is a powerful family, probably the most influential family outside of ownership groups in the National Football League realm, and probably in all of football, period, because of what they represent to the National Football Foundation and that whole deal in college. But they're very educated people, man. They're very highly educated, very knowledgeable, and super, super well respected within the entire football community. So when one of them speaks out, people are going to listen. When Big Arch speaks out, people are not only going to listen, but they're going to listen and they're going to respect it to a whole different degree and different capacity. So I think that you found yourself in a situation where you have to manage this situation, obviously with care, because you don't want to alter your grandchild or your nephew's career trajectory in any way by damaging it by certain words or things that you may come out and say to the media. But for what it's worth, Archie Manning, the baby, the one that's in college right now, he has the ability and he has the talent and the skill to carve out his own story connected to all of this. So you take it for what it's worth at face value, but ultimately it's going to be Archie Manning that gets out there and does the proving this year as to if he's that guy for the next level as highly rated as people say he is.
2: Well, the only difference between last year before the season and this year is the fact that he's got a year under his belt and he's the odds on favorite, tied for the odds on favorite to win the Heisman. He is the, you know, leading favorite to be drafted number one overall. And this is looking eerily similar to what it was last year before the season. So all this can change, obviously, if you get out of the gates with a poor performance. I mean, they have to play Ohio State. They get him at home. But, I mean, that's going to be another tough challenge. Regardless of what Ohio State lost to the draft, defensively speaking, they've reloaded and they've still got Matt Patricia, who's, you know, one of those geniuses in regards to his defensive scheme. So it could change again, or it could be the same conversation we had last year out of the gates where people are questioning whether or not he's deserving of the Heisman, the first overall pick. So look, our Arch has to keep some blinders on. You know, one game's not going to make his career or, you know, determine whether or not he wins the Heisman or whether or not, you know, he goes number one overall. It'll be his entire story that he writes. And I'll be curious to see how the rest of the season goes. I thought Arch got a lot of blame for some of their issues offensively last year, especially to start the season. And they kind of started to find their groove halfway through. And so that's the hard part as a quarterback is every year there's some subtle changes and differences. And I think last year they searched for a while to find someone who could replace what Matthew Golden was as their number one receiver. And this year, you know, we'll see again what that group looks like. But that's the tough part. It's a new year. There's going to be some chemistry that has to be developed once you get into the games. There's no preseason, right? You don't have joint practices. It's not like the NFL in that regard. You hit the ground running and they all count and they all matter. So I still think he's going to be one of those top guys we're talking about when it's all said and done. I just wish people could pump the brakes, but I understand it. He's got the Manning last name and his, you know, Jonas's and LeVar, you've pointed out, like that comes with the territory. And that can be good and bad because also he gets the benefit of the doubt. You know, whether or not he's going to be as prepared as Peyton was coming in or as athletic as Eli was coming into the NFL, like that's what he's got behind him is he's going to be prepared to take on an NFL offense, prepared to be the face of a franchise, which is a good thing. So as much as there's a lot that comes with it, there's still a lot that's good that comes with it, too.
0: By the way, Texas, Ohio State, week two, currently a pick'em on DraftKings. All right, so we're looking at a pick'em. You got does Quinn's Wins have an early feeler on that game? Are you willing to?
2: Not at the moment.
0: You got the guts to look
2: I wouldn't make a prediction this early, no.
0: Okay. All right. That's fair. It is two pros and a cup of Joe here on Fox Sports Radio.
2: LBJ's not going to show up. Why do I have to make a pick?
0: Sitting in for...
2: To live that loser to show up.
0: The Dan Patrick Show. Coming up next, we're going to get to the bottom of this. There's been some accusations, insults that have been thrown around here during the course of the show, and we're going to get it to the bottom of it as we close up shop here on this Monday morning. In for the Dan Patrick Show right here on FSR. 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

0: It's the Dan Patrick Show here on Fox Sports Radio. LeVar Arrington, Brady Quinn, Jonas Knox, sitting in for Dan and the guys. Now, we are going to be back in this time slot coming up tomorrow as well, too. So it'll be a Tuesday edition, a very special edition of the Dan Patrick Show.
1: Hey, we're matching.
0: Yep. Oh, we are. We got white hats. That's what I'm talking about.
2: Black hoodies. Like, you forgot to mention black hoodies. Why'd you stop at white hat?
0: I don't know.
2: You've been on some different stuff the whole entire show, bro.
1: You're showing your true colors, man.
0: I understand.
2: Pun intended.
1: All right.
2: It's weird, man.
0: Yeah, but this is what I'm talking about.
2: You got a white hat on, a black hoodie, Q?
0: Yeah, you got a... is your hat white, Brady?
3: It's white.
1: All right. Yeah. Okay, nice. Well, there you go.
0: All right.
2: Just stop there, up top.
0: Well,
3: there you go.
0: Then you're allowed here. Oh, there you go.
2: That's your free pass.
0: No,
2: just rock a white hat.
0: Never mind.
2: Hey,
0: that's white.
2: Wait, hold on. That's a black hat.
0: I know you've ever.
2: You're not welcome here.
0: I don't know if this is anywhere else.
2: Hats
0: but
2: over. Black hat's over there.
0: There used to be a thing out here to where you weren't allowed inside a bar if you had a white T-shirt on because they thought it was like gang. There was some sort of gang symbolism if you had a white T-shirt on. Mm. God forbid. So, but apparently hats. That flies around here, so you can get into this.
2: There's a lot of places you're not allowed to go in with a hat on.
0: Yeah.
2: Yeah, they will not let you wear a hat.
0: Yep.
2: Yeah.
0: Well, I know this. That we're going to be back tomorrow, but if you've missed any of today's show, you can check out the podcast. Just search Two Pros wherever you get your podcast. Right after the show, today's podcast will be posted. Be sure to follow it. Rate it 5 stars. 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
2: This Chris Johnson stuff is sad, bro.
0: Oh, it's terrible.
2: I don't know if that's the direction you were going in, but I didn't want to get out of the show without mentioning it. Like, thoughts and prayers to him and his family, man. That's crazy, sad, unfortunate when you don't see somebody in the public eye for so long.
0: Yeah.
2: And then they pop up with something like this. And he just, I mean, it's upsetting, man.
0: Yeah. So, Chris Johnson, the former running back, played for the Titans, played for the Cardinals. He announced on Good Morning America earlier, him and his wife did an interview that he's been diagnosed with ALS. He's 39 years old and it's progressed to the point to where he can, communicates through
2: the computer. Yeah, man. It's sad.
0: Yeah.
2: I mean, I remember when they announced it on Michael J. Fox, like what he was dealing with, and it was like before the effects, or Montel Williams. It was like before you got time to like prepare yourself for what they were going to go through and how they would look and appear when you see them. But man, I wasn't prepared to see Chris Johnson look like that, man.
3: I think Michael J. Fox has Parkinson's.
2: Yeah. I'm not saying it's the same thing. I'm just saying we got an opportunity to hear. He came out and told us what he was going to deal with before we started seeing it happen, you know, gotcha. And that's, I feel like this is, we didn't get any time to like see him normal before what he announced has taken shape on what he looks like now. Like he is all the way in. It's upsetting, man.
0: Yeah.
2: Anyway, just want to send positive thoughts and prayers out to him and his family. What a strong woman. To stand in and be in the fight with him. So I wish them all the luck in the world, man.
0: Yeah, it's terrible. Awful story. And also, you know, courageous for them to want to come out and talk now, try and get the word out and message out now. So we appreciate you guys having us here on the Dan Patrick Show. It's LeVar Arrington, Brady Quinn, Jonas Knox, Two Pros and a Cup of Joe back here tomorrow on a Tuesday right here on FSR.
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10: Good afternoon, Tampa Bay. We are live on a Monday. It's my Wednesday, though. That's what I'm telling myself in my head, because I will not be here on Thursday, and I will not be here on Friday. You get Ronnie Lane on Thursday, and you get the Joe Bucks fan show on Friday. But you get me Monday through Wednesday. We got a lot to talk about today. We'll get into the Baker Mayfield comments on his contract, because I can see what Baker's doing. So we'll talk about that coming up at 1 o'clock. I definitely want to lead off with the Tampa Bay Rays today. It's been quite the adventure here at the studio today. In fact, a lot going on. You know, you had the Travelers Championship playoff hole between Scotty Scheffler and Victor Hovland, which was a lot of fun for us here at the radio station. We turned it on right after the Pat and Aaron show. You know, that show ended at 9. Dan Patrick came on the airwaves. Well, the show filling in for Dan Patrick. And we start watching the playoff hole, and Aaron Jacobson needed it. It was for the final leg of a parlay. Would have paid him $1,000. He needed Scotty Scheffler to win the playoff. And Scotty missed the 5-foot putt. And we were recording. I pulled out my phone and I recorded Aaron as the putt was taking place. The reaction video is the best because it cost him a ton of money. I don't feel bad for him because it's funny. We all got to laugh at his expense. So if you want to go look at the video, it is up on Instagram, Twitter, 957WDAE.
17: If there's something you got to do today, that's a must.
10: That video, right? Like, yes. It was good.
17: Oh, it was hilarious.
10: Like, his reaction is so fantastic. Now, we actually have another one from him we haven't even posted yet, because so when I posted the video, I actually posted the footage of Scotty missing the putt. That way you can see what was going on and what the reaction is from. He also had a parlay riding for another couple $100 on a tennis match. And I'm like, dude, you have, like, first off, you need to call the number. There's a number we read at the end of every Hard Rock ad. It's called, concerned about your gambling, call or text 1-833-PLAY-WISE. I'm like, dude, you should call.
17: That's got to be his speed dial now.
10: Yeah, you should call 1-833-PLAY-WISE. I'm like, how many parlays do you do a day? So he had a parlay that involved the tennis match. I didn't even know tennis was on this morning. I'm not really glued in on the tennis.
17: And it was a random tennis player.
10: Correct, but it is Wimbledon.
17: It is Wimbledon, but again, I've never heard of the guy he bet on, so.
10: No, I hadn't either. And so we have the reaction of that guy losing the match, which cost Aaron a bunch of money, and just been a great morning here at the radio station to watch Aaron Jacobson, you know, scramble and lose all of his parlays. So that's been fun. Aaron Jacobson is losing. Meanwhile, the Tampa Bay Rays are winning. A 5-game winning streak. Look at that. Ever since I got a little negative on the Rays, they're like, oh, yeah, Nick Wise, we're going to make you look stupid. I got to stand my ground, though. I'm not getting overly excited just yet.
17: You're still depressed.
10: No, I'm not depressed. I'm super happy that they're looking good and they're starting to look like the team in the beginning of the year. But the same way that, you know, I would say most of us probably overreacted to the start of the season, I want to make sure I'm not overreacting like the rest of the month didn't just happen. I'm going to take the 5-game winning streak, and they're back in first. They got the best record in the American League after the Yankees get swept by the Red Sox, which is crazy to think.
17: Absolutely hilarious.
10: And, yeah, so thank you to the Red Sox for helping us out this weekend. And, of course, the Rays got it done on their own, and back in first they go, which is all great. I want to be careful just overreacting to the 5 games like this big trend of bad games did never happen. So I just want to be careful. I'm happy that they kind of turned it around, but I don't want to sit here. Like, I was giving Aaron some crap today too, because I felt like Aaron just, what did you think of Aaron Jacobson in the hall? I mean, it was partly on the air this morning, but then it was in the halls. We kind of continued the conversation. Did you think he was overreacting to these 5 games? Because he basically just dismissed that entire, whatever you want to call it, slump or whatever it was. He kind of dismissed it and was like, hey, they've won these 5 in a row. Like, sky's the limit.
17: Well, you can't dismiss what has gone on the last 3 weeks to a month in the season. It absolutely is a part of this team, and it just goes to show that the Rays win when they hit. And look at what Junior Caminero has been doing in these last 6 games. I told you off air, batting 500, 7 home runs, 15 RBIs, 5 for 8 with runners in scoring position. this, and you and I have been saying this for a while now, this is a damn good team. And sure, does it help that the AL is extremely weak? Sure. But at the same time, you look at this roster top to bottom, this is a very talented roster. And yep. I think that this team does have the potential to go far. Now, we're talking World Series with Aaron. It's kind of like, pump the brakes there, kid. It's friggin' June 29th. So,
10: correct. That's where I thought he was going a little bit too far, was he started talking World Series. And I'm like, hold on. We just had a bad stretch here in June. They got five. It feels good. I'm not trying to talk World Series. I'm not trying to talk trade deadline. I think anything that we've learned from the beginning of the year is let's just go week by week. I don't want to get too far ahead. Like, I don't want to start talking trade deadline today and be like, oh, all of a sudden we're buyers. Like, I want to be careful, right? Like, I also don't want to set the expectation so high that I'm not happy with no matter what they do, because that's what we did in the beginning of the year. We raised our expectations so high, they started to lose games. Then all of a sudden we start hating the Rays every night. We're like, because we're so upset with them and we're mad at them. So I want to be careful getting too far ahead of myself. But it was great to see them get back on track and start winning. But I'm also going to look at who they played, right? Like, we called the Boston Red Sox makeup, right? Like, they make an ugly team look really good, because that's what makeup does, right? It covers up things. And in that Red Sox series, they went into it not playing very well. They got the sweep. And I'm like, all right, can they keep that momentum going? Then they went out to, you know, that West Coast road trip where they went 1-5. And it's like, all right, well, the Red Sox were makeup. They fooled us. They made us think we were better than we really were, and we still have flaws. And so I want to be careful doing that when you look at the Nationals and the Kansas City Royals for four games and, of course, the Diamondbacks. Now, I would say before the series, I had stated I think Washington and the Diamondbacks are pretty similar skill set of team, just like the Rays. You know, they're very similar. I know our record is way better, but I give them a couple points for being in the National League. So I didn't think one team was clearly better than the other going into the series. So I don't want to take anything away from the Diamondbacks victory or the Nationals victory. I think splitting the series with Kansas City was a little bit disappointing. That's a series I thought they should have won, but credit for bouncing back after dropping the first two games. So 7-3 homestand. Now they're going to go on the road. Show me something on the road. Like, they've been good at the Trop. I expected them to go 7-3, 6-4, if they're going to be the team we thought they were going to be. I want to see them now. They're going to go on the road, starting with Kansas City, the Houston Astros. So they're going to go, what's that, six games on the road, and then they got a seven-game homestand. And Houston's all of a sudden playing really good baseball.
17: And don't forget that seven-game homestand is followed up by the All-Star break.
10: Correct. You got the Yankees at home and the Mariners at home. And you know, I'm... obviously, we're going to look to that stretch. That's going to be a determining factor of how we feel going into the All-Star break, right? And those are two decent teams. I mean, Seattle's trying to get back up there. But the Yankees, we know they've been right there with us all year long. Obviously, the Rays have had their number in the head-to-head. But that was when the whole everything going bad and not our way kind of started the last time that we saw the Yankees. So I don't want to, I'm trying to tell myself I'm not going to get too far ahead. I'm going to keep it right here where we are. It's, what, June 29th? We shouldn't even be having the debate of whether the team is good or not. They're 15 games over 500. The debate should be good versus great, not good versus average, when you're 15 games over 500. So I think they're good. And I look, they showed us what they can be this weekend. We've seen this before, and I don't want to overreact to it, but How many home runs now has Junior Caminero said since we had a... when did that call come in last week? Was it Tuesday or Wednesday? I think it was Wednesday, because they had just lost two in a row to Kansas City. Yeah, it would have been before Wednesday's game.
17: Yeah, yep.
10: Before Wednesday's game, we had a caller call in and recommend trading Junior Caminero. Since that game, he's hit six home runs.
17: That was fantastic.
10: Six home runs. It's like every time... I mean, he had 3-1 game, and then he hit three more after that, which is just, I mean, he is on a tear right now. And that one that he hit yesterday, you know, they were saying on the broadcast that might be the longest one of his career.
17: Longest of his career, fourth furthest in Major League Baseball.
10: Wait, is that a thing? I did not catch that. It was the fourth furthest home run this year or ever?
17: Yeah, well, this year.
10: Okay.
17: Yeah, Ryan Bass, friend of the show, tweeted that out.
10: I also thought the most interesting thing from the game yesterday, well, it might have been one of the worst calls I've ever seen, the Gurriel, when he got hit by a pitch, and he was totally swinging at the pitch. You know what I'm talking about?
17: Yeah, without a doubt. That was clearly a swing, and the umpire trying to say it was the ball that hit him and that he just carried the momentum. That's a swing.
10: It was an absolute. I mean, that was one of the worst calls in baseball. I liked how Kevin Cash stood out. He goes, hey, you got it wrong. And look, I will say this. When they introduced, you know, the ABS system, I thought we were going to find out how bad umpires are. We're actually finding out they're really good. There are some times where even after the ABS challenge happens and I'm like, I can't believe I got that right. And so the ABS challenge, you know, I think it's shown us how good umpires are. And then, you know, you see that one yesterday and you're like, oh my God, dude, how do you miss that? I mean, that was one of the worst calls I've ever seen. Now, it didn't end up mattering. The Rays still got the victory. They win 6-1 and they completed the sweep and all is good right now. All is good in Rays land. I'm definitely happy with what we saw. And there's a pretty crazy stat that I want to get to coming up just after 12:15 today on the Tampa Bay Rays. Somebody who is very, very important to this baseball team. Somebody that nobody really thinks about because he has struggled for the longest time. But if this person gets hot, then I do think the Rays can go to the next level. And no, that player is not Junior Caminero, because Junior Caminero, we already know, needs to be a hot player for this team for them to have success right now and also down the road. Junior Caminero is expected to be that guy because he is that potential superstar on your baseball team. But there's somebody else on the team that if they can heat up, I think it changes the entire identity and perception of this baseball team. And we're going to talk about that coming up just around 12:15 this afternoon. But you want to talk Rays baseball, the phone lines are open. 888-388-0957. We're talking about the Rays after a three-game sweep over the Diamondbacks. They've now won 5 in a row. Are you, you know, back on board? Like, all right, it was just a slump. Slump is over. We're back to being the best in baseball. Or are you pump the brakes? Pump the brakes. I don't want to get too far ahead of ourselves. The rest of the month of June does count. It's not just the last 5 games. How are you feeling now that they've won 5 in a row? Again, you can call in 888-388-0957. You can also text your thoughts to the Bartow Ford DAE text line 82945. 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And we'll talk Rays baseball coming up next here on The Nick Wise Show.
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21: Slow traffic continues westbound on I-4 today for those traveling between 21st Street and 275. Both 275 and I-75 are currently up to speed for those traveling north and southbound on the interstate today. No delays over the Howard Franklin Bridge or Courtney Campbell Causeway. If you see traffic problems, make sure to call the traffic tip line at 866-545-9595. With traffic, I'm Samantha Canning.
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10: Good afternoon, Tampa Bay. Good to have you along on a Monday. It is my Wednesday, short week for me as we get ready for the 4th of July weekend. I will be out on Thursday and Friday, and then Monday as well. You'll have Ronnie Lane and, of course, the Joe Bucks fan show. Those guys going to step in, take care of you this week. But we're here till 2 o'clock, taking you right up until the drive with T-Kraz. And, I want to talk Rays baseball. They got us a little bit out of high right now, five in a row. It's so funny because I remember Chris Mathis. He said last week, and he's got this magical juju in him sometimes. He goes, they just got to go, win like four in a row and we'll all feel better. And I'm like, yeah, but what about this team tells you they can win four in a row? And they're like, oh, yeah, here's five. Anytime I talk negative on the Rays, which isn't very often, especially in a year where they're up 15, games above 500. But I talked about it last week. Is it a slump or is it a trend? I still think it's more of a trend. I'm not going to let the last five games just make me think all of the problems this team has had and all the struggles they had in June are over. I still think we're going to continue to see those struggles throughout this long season, but it does make me feel a little bit better. I'm doing my best to not overreact to what we've seen over the last couple of days, right? Because now they're going to go on the road where they haven't been as good as they've been at home, taking on a Royals team that you just split with at home. What's going to happen when you go on the road to Kansas City? I don't know. And then a Houston team that is climbing back up, nearly over 500. They're two games below. They've been hot. They should have got swept this weekend, and they don't go away. I would check the score. Houston's losing by like four runs. Then all of a sudden, they went in a walk off.
17: Yeah, it is interesting to see. Yeah, like I was just talking off air with a caller saying, in my mind, I think this road trip should be minimum 3-3. Now, the funny thing is we got a texter who texted in saying he feels like the Hawkeye meme with this Rays team saying, don't give me hope. I'm looking at it going, no, you absolutely should be buying into this team. This is a damn good team. We've been saying it from day one. The only thing is when we're talking, if we're going to jump so far ahead to talk World Series, that's when it's like, all right, let's pump the brakes, let's calm down. But you absolutely should be buying into this team, no question.
10: Yeah, no, I think they're a really good base. But here's the interesting thing about the Rays. They're either extremely bad or extremely good. There's no in-between.
17: Like, no in-between.
10: You know, they either lose a lot in a row or they win a lot in a row. Like, they've been a really interesting team. And, you know, what are they? Are they the team that we've seen the last five games? Are they the team that we've seen for most of June? Are they the team that we saw pre-June? I think it's a combination of all of it. Again, I'm no longer on the, oh, it was just a slump, they're back on board. To me, it's that was kind of a trend, and right now they're playing really good, and hopefully they can keep that momentum going. Now, the player that I was teasing before the break, a player that I think is so important to this team, and if he just gets going, I think then it changes the entire outcome for this team and the expectation of this team, and the sky would be the limit. And that person I was talking about is Cedric Mullins. You know, your good players are supposed to be good. You know, we expect them to be good. For this team to do the things we want it to do, the junior Camineros of the world need to play like the junior Camineros. Yandy's got to do his thing. So Camineros got to hit his home runs. Yandy's got to get on base. And Aranda's got to be Jonathan Aranda. Those three guys, we know what they're capable of. We expect them to do it. Now, there is a guy that they signed this offseason that they thought was going to be better than what he's been, and that's Cedric Mullins. And if Cedric Mullins can get going, I think he is the key piece to this team and their full potential. Do you know what Cedric Mullins, when he hits a home run, do you know what the Rays' record is when Cedric Mullins hits a home run? He's got 8 home runs this year. Do you know what the Rays' record is when he hits a home run, Tim?
17: I'm going to say either 7-1 or 8-0.
10: They are 8-0 when Cedric Mullins hits a home run. Pretty impressive. Fun fact, he's the guy that hit the first home run back at the Trop when the Trop opened up.
17: Against the Cubbies.
10: Against the Cubbies. But he, to me, is like, I guess you could say, the X factor of this team. If he's the guy that can get going, then I think the sky is the limit for this ball club. But yeah, positive vibes, man. We're happy about this. Because it's been a doom and gloom June. It's good to see them get back on it. Now, I think, again, the telling series that we have coming up, the Yankees in Seattle, that's where we're really going to learn about this team. Kansas City, who we just split a series with, can they win that series on the road? It'd be nice to see. And like I said, Houston's been playing good lately. So I don't think they got an easy road ahead before the All-Star break. And just as easy as we are happy today, just as easily we could be super sad going into that break. So I just want to be careful of getting too excited. I just don't want to be hurt again. That's all. I don't want them to hurt me. Because they've been known to hurt us. Let's go to James in Clearwater. Wants to talk about the Rays. What's up, James?
5: Hey, guys. Thanks for taking my call.
10: Anytime. What's up, man?
5: Real quick, before I make my point, you know, we all saw Cammy watch that third home run ball against Kansas City. And I think when they go on the road, you know, it might help us if we see some sweet chin music, something like that, rally the troops. You know, we know how well we play on the at home, you know, as opposed to on the road. So I think that could play into the Rays' hands. But I wanted to say the outfield, you know, more specifically, I mean, we know about Mullins, but Chandler Simpson, that ball that he missed in right field yesterday, he just doesn't look himself, man. I think you got to get Chandler Simpson 100%. He still doesn't look 100% to me. I mean, I feel like he should be stealing way more bags. He should definitely be playing better in the outfield. So, you know, I hope, you know, the brass gets together and brings in, you know, an outfielder. We've all heard Byron Buxton's name, Trout. You know, I think that's a reach. But I definitely want to see them improve the outfield. And then I'm on the edge of my seat every time Kelly comes in to take the ball. I like Kevin Kelly. I think he's got the stuff. But I'd love to see them solidify this bullpen as well, because I don't know if we can even count on Uceda at this point.
10: Yeah, I'm not going to get my hopes up on Uceda, but Kevin Kelly, he's one of the guys. It's interesting take, because he's one of the guys I kind of trust the most on this team. I mean, he's got a 2.6 ERA this year, and he's been the most consistent guy out of the pen. So I have a lot of trust in Kevin Kelly. He doesn't make me as nervous as some of the other guys back there. As far as going out and improving the outfield, the trade deadline, we shall see. If they're going to be buyers or sellers. Again, I don't want to get too far ahead of myself, James, and start talking trade deadline, because I still think it's a little bit too early. Now,

0: Now they're off tonight. I will say this, a little concerned about the Yandy Diaz injury. You know, obviously the season, it really comes down to, is he okay? You know, that's I heard Pat and Aaron talking about it this morning, and Pat's been talking about, you know, his history with a bad shoulder. Now he's not as athletic as Yandy Diaz, no offense to Pat, but, you know, shoulder injuries are no joke. They don't get better in time. They usually get worse. So hopefully that's something that was kind of more just precautionary than an actual injury. But it'll be interesting to see if Yandy Diaz is in the lineup tomorrow. And look, I know it's only the Kansas City Royals, but I don't want to go any game without Yandy Diaz. I don't ever want to give him the night off. He's your DH. He's the guy you expect to be there every single game. And he's probably the single most important player on this baseball team. That's right. Even more so than Junior Caminero. Because Yandy Diaz he's clutch. You can count on him in a big moment. And he's been doing it for just so long. Don't get me wrong. What Junior's done these past 2 years is great. But Yandy's now been doing it for almost a decade. Really just truly one of the most underrated players in Major League Baseball. If not the most underrated baseball player in all of baseball. So his health is going to be important. That's something we're going to watch going forward. You know, is he going to be available for every game in this Kansas City series? I definitely don't want to go into it with the mentality, like, oh, it's just the Royals. Let's give them the night off. I don't think the Rays need to go into any series with that mentality of, oh, it's just so-and-so. Because we've made bad teams look good, just like we've made good teams look bad. You don't know what you're going to get out of the Rays. You're getting great or you're getting bad. It just feels like there's no in-between. But like I said, just it was so good to see them get a little bit of a positive momentum going forward now. And, you know, they're a baseball team we can feel good about again, because for the month of June, it's been rough. It was definitely not easy being a Rays fan, going from so good to so bad to all of a sudden now they're so good again. It's a roller coaster with the Tampa Bay Rays. But that's absolutely something I'm paying attention to right now is the health of Yandy Diaz, because, you know, what are the Rays without Yandy? That's a baseball team I don't even want to dive into. All right, 10 college football guarantees. I thought this was an interesting read. Let's have some fun in the college football world coming up next on The Nick Wise Show.
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7: We're 4-on-4. Once he gets to the bench, Calgary will have the advantage. They do right now. Running out of time, though. 4 seconds left. In front. Happy moment. The Tampa Bay Lightning have won the first Stanley Cup.
6: When Tampa Bay sports happen, talk about it here.
8: All right, we'll get some college football stuff here in just a minute. We're talking about the Tampa Bay Rays. 5-game winning streak. A much-needed 5-game winning streak. You are listening to the Nick Wise Show. Appreciate you being with us on a Monday. Anything you miss on the show, don't forget, you can always go back and hear it for free on iHeartRadio. It is on demand anytime, any place. You can always listen on the app. A couple text messages coming in. Since Tampa Bay fans have been trained or have been exposed to these great starts, and then these teams jump off the cliff, like endings like the Bucks. Tampa Bay Lightning did it, now here come the Rays, and everybody's thinking the same thing. You know, that was a conversation that we were having off the air, you know, while the Dan Patrick Show was on between our show and the Pat and Aaron Show. And I think it's something they're going to even dive into more tomorrow. But the hypothetical came up of if the Rays were to collapse and not make the playoffs, what would be a bigger choke job? The Rays collapse, if that were to happen, or the Buccaneers last year? And to me, it's absolutely 100% the Rays, because they're 15 games above 500. They are in an American League that is historically bad, and I think that would be ultimately the worst collapse. What the Bucs did, don't get me wrong, was horrible. And they should have won that division and got into the playoffs. But, you know, they weren't in a historically bad NFC, just a historically bad NFC South. But the overall conference of the NFC was really good last year. And so I think the Rays would be way. To me, the Rays have a nice, easy path to, you know, maybe not win the division because the Yankees are right there in the way, but their path to the playoff. And again, I don't want to get too far ahead. It's still a long ways away from October, but
9: still a long ways away, but not for nothing. I don't know. I kind of like the thought of the Rays winning the division after the Yankees just got swept by the Sox.
8: Yeah, I'm not saying they can't win the. That wasn't the argument. It was just which one would be a bigger collapse.
9: Yeah, I agree with you. It's definitely the Rays,
8: and I think it's the Rays as well. I mean, look, both would be horrible. But what the Bucs did, I feel like I've seen football teams do that all the time. And again, being a historically bad American League, it would be the collapse of the Rays if they were to not make the playoff. It's too nice for them right now. It sets up perfectly. People mentioning Taylor Walls hitting above 200 has been great. Walls has been fine. again, to me, the X factor is Cedric Mullins. If he can turn it around and be, you know, just average, he changes your entire outlook on the season. One more text on the Rays. We'll get into some college football. Trust me, I have bought in, loved this franchise as long as I can remember. I'm not stressing a World Series. I have their ceiling as an ALCS appearance. It's more the nervous excitement as a fan when they do well. Actually, let's read this one, too. Caminero is the next Barry Bonds, no doubt. But if they really want people to get excited about this team, they got to add another bat. Look, I think they could add another bat. I think they could add another arm. This is something we go back and forth with. Should they add a bat? Should they add an arm? They probably need both. You know, one week I'm like, yeah, they really need pitching. The next I'm like, yeah, they really need a bat. You know, the health of Shane McClanahan and him not looking good the last four or five games, that's a little concerning. You know, that's the one downside of everything that's been going on with the wins is, you know, he missed a start this weekend. Clearly for a reason. So the health of Shane and the health of obviously, you know, Yandy is important too. Hey, do you have that clip from Kevin Cash? He was talking about Yandy Diaz's shoulder injury. Can you play that?
10: Yandy, just a conversation with him day-to-day, it seems like with a strain.
11: Yeah, I mean, I think he's going to be all right. We definitely need him to be all right. Yandy just aggravates that left shoulder bicep area a little bit sometimes from sliding or swinging. But with a day off, we'll check on him.
8: So he didn't seem too concerned. He's like, oh, yeah, this always happens.
9: Yeah, he also threw out this, too.
12: Yandy, was it one swing that aggravated? Is this something that had been bothering him a little bit?
11: He's managed his shoulder for 5 years, probably.
9: That's an interesting one.
8: Yeah, does he want to borrow my shoulder? Mine works pretty good for the most part.
9: Yeah, I'm in shape. We could just trade, right?
8: What are you doing? I like how you're just like, oh, I'm in shape. We can trade. That was a very arrogant thing to say.
9: All right.
8: I'm in shape. He could borrow mine.
9: Well, you just said he'd borrow yours. Your shoulder is in shape.
8: I didn't say. I just said my shoulder works. You're like, I'm in shape. He could use my shoulder. Like, why don't you get over yourself,
9: Sheesh.
8: Tim? All right, some college football. Can I get college football music? Can you hit the college football music for me? Oh, yeah. All right, so I saw this article. It was 10 college football playoff guarantees for 2026. And here they are. Notre Dame accepts the villain role. And I think Notre Dame is absolutely a villain, especially after not going to the Pop-Tarts Bowl last year.
9: They already aren't the villain?
8: Yeah, they've always been the villain. Nobody's told them yet. Also, I think them not going to the Pop-Tarts Bowl, at first I was kind of annoyed by it. Like, who do you think you are?
9: I was totally for it.
8: But I'll say this about Notre Dame, and I'll say this about the Pop-Tart Bowl. I don't think any big brand should go to the Pop-Tart Bowl. And I know it's one of the bigger bowl games, and I get into it. I like it. They're very creative with the marketing and the, you know, the edible mascot, like everything they do to market that game is incredible, but it's so corny that I think a big brand, like, yeah, Notre Dame going out there after missing the playoff would have looked silly with sprinkles on the sidelines and a giant Pop-Tart dancing around everywhere. It's for to me, that game needs to be between a couple smaller schools, not Blue Bloods, because it is kind of a little bit embarrassing.
9: I mean, you could argue that with a ton of these bowl games outside of the New Year's Six, which I don't even play on New Year's anymore.
8: Well, I think I think their marketing job is tremendous. Everybody wants to do what the Pop-Tarts Bowl does. It's just so over the top that it's hard to take serious. And if you're a blue blood team like Notre Dame, I just don't think you want to be subjected to all of that. Number two out of the 10 college football playoff guarantees for 2026, the ACC flexes with a second CFP entry. Miami, of course, is the ACC front runner. Is it SMU? Is it Louisville? You know, Kevin Jennings is back for, I don't know what, is like eighth year in college football, it seems like, for SMU. But this bold prediction is the ACC is going to get two teams in. Tim, I know how you feel about the ACC.
9: No,
8: I know you're not going to bet on that.
9: Freaking shot.
8: I wouldn't say no shot. I think in SMU, especially SMU, I think SMU will be pretty good this year. I think SMU does have a shot. It was just 2 years ago, SMU was in the college football playoff.
9: Well, let's not forget, too, ever since Miami joined the ACC, they have yet to win an ACC championship.
8: Yeah, but that's because the way they do things are silly. They were just in the national championship game a year ago. Let's see. Several SEC teams complain after exclusion. Last year, Vanderbilt and Texas drew the short straw, while Alabama became the first three-loss non-conference champion to appear in a playoff. You know that's going to happen. That's going to happen every single year. Every year, you're going to have two or three SEC teams that are whining and crying. We're in the SEC. We play the toughest schedule. We beat up on each other because every year. And there we go. They played a look, my four-year-old nephew, he ain't ever seen the SEC win a championship, Tim. His entire life. Never once seen him win. Get off your high horse. It used
9: SEC's
8: to be the best.
9: SEC's the toughest schedule.
8: It used to be the best.
9: It is the best. Top to bottom, the best.
8: Right, but the best teams don't live in the SEC. Overall, the SEC and the Big Ten, guess what? Pretty even nowadays. Now, I will say this. The SEC, way more excited. And if I have to watch a random SEC game or a random Big Ten game, 9 times out of 10, the random SEC game is the one on TV.
9: Hey, if Georgia players could actually drive the speed limit, then I think Georgia would have won a championship.
8: Why? They weren't punished. It's not like we hold accountability in the SEC. We don't. Number four. Group of six produces first-time CFP entrant and does not name USF. It has Liberty, Boise State, James Madison, or Tulane. I don't know why it has...
9: Two of them?
8: Yeah, two of them have already been in here.
9: Yeah.
8: So this article's kind of stupid. Also makes a case for UNLV in Memphis to make it into the college football playoff.
9: Dan Mullen, UNLV head coach.
8: He's been good there. Number five, LSU enjoys highest year-over-year increase in viewership. Yeah, that's probably... Everybody's going to be interested to see what LSU does. Lane Kiffin moves the needle.
9: It's not what LSU does. It's what Lane Kiffin does.
8: Well, LSU's already a big brand. But then when you put Lane Kiffin with the big brand, I mean, that's must-see TV. I mean, one of the games I'm most excited for is LSU Ole Miss. I cannot wait for that game. And we don't have to wait very long. It's going to be in the beginning of September. Number six, Heisman winner comes from a top four seed.
9: When hasn't it?
8: Yeah, it typically does. Texas Tech BYU offers high December drama. I mean, really, does it? Who's playing quarterback for Texas Tech? We don't know yet. Oh, here's a 2026 guarantee. You're not going to like this one, Tim. Big Ten continues reign with four straight title. It says if someone offered me Oregon, Ohio State, and Indiana against the field this fall, I'd confidently take that trio, as would I. Tell me you wouldn't take that trio over the field.
9: Yeah, you're right.
8: Thank you.
9: Get rid of Oregon. I'd rather stick with Ohio State and Indiana.
8: Dude, but Oregon's roster is unbelievably talented this year.
9: Okay, they're going to do what Oregon does every single time and just flop.
8: So they haven't won a championship. I wouldn't say it's really hard to win a championship. It's not easy. But eventually, they got to pull through. Like, at some point, the Lightning never won a cup, and then they did.
9: Indiana won before Oregon.
8: The fact that Indiana won
9: a lot
8: should just tell you that they have a chance to win.
9: Please.
8: Number nine, expect more calendar complaints. Yeah, we'll definitely get those because it's really silly, the entire college football season.
9: It goes till late January. That's when the title game is.
8: And then the 10, only one unbeaten team entering the CFP, and it's either going to be Miami or Notre Dame, and the two will play each other in November.
9: Well, Notre Dame has to, so...
8: I mean, they don't have to. They're Notre Dame. And they've already made a deal with the devil. And that is your college football stuff. Go ahead and pull that music down for me. But, yeah, Miami or Notre Dame? It'll be an interesting one in Miami because it's in Notre Dame. Can Miami hang in the cold? I always love when the southern teams have to go north and play in the cold. It's always a whole different ball game. All right. Over the weekend, we had some fun. I'm going to talk about that. And then there was some good audio from some sports broadcasts this weekend. There was the BA audio on the home run, and then there was something Michael Kay said during a Yankees game that was, you got to hear it. It was that good.
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8: Welcome back to the Nick Wise Show. We are live on a Monday. Great weekend. Went by so fast, as it always does. We were at Ferg's. On Saturday, we were hosting a watch party for the Colombia-Portugal game, which was so much fun.
9: So much fun.
8: The Colombia fans. So it was a Colombia watch party. I mean, it was all Colombians, all Colombia fans. I mean, that was cool. Like, if you didn't like that environment, like, you'll never like soccer. My wife even left. Her and her friend came with us. And she left, and she's like, that was a lot of fun. Like, that was really cool. Now, of course, you have... You know, the couple Americans who were coming up to me that are like, oh, my God, all this action for a 0-0 game. It's like, can we just ignore it and just, you know, have fun with it and stop? We always have to have something to complain about when it comes to soccer. It's like, we don't like the offsides rule. We don't like this. We don't like that. We don't like to know when the game ends. We got to stop that because the rest of the world thinks we're little bitches about everything. We're the only ones complaining. We always got to dumb everything down.
9: Well, the fact that a pinky toe is deemed offside, it's like, give me a break.
8: Okay, and if that happens in the NFL, if somebody's head is over the line, guess what? It's offsides.
9: How often are we talking about a 3-0 ball game in the NFL?
8: I mean, it doesn't matter if it's 3-0.
9: Well, I'm just pointing out the fact that trying to score a goal is already hard enough.
8: Look, I like American soccer, or American football more than I like, you know.
9: Agreed.
8: European football. But I still think all of this complaining that we do about soccer and how I think one of the most complicated games to understand is the NFL, right? It is football. Yet we like really struggle with soccer and then we complain about it and everybody wants, I think us always wanting to change the game when the rest of the world loves it just the way it is. Like if you can't get into it, I get it. That's fine. But constantly like, oh, we got to change this. We got to just let them have their game. It's theirs.
9: No, yeah, listen.
8: Offsides is offsides.
9: The game was electric, and just being around the Colombian fans and just how often Colombia would get so close, and you could feel the, you know, the I don't even know what.
8: Energy?
9: Energy, thank you. Yeah, you could feel the energy rise and everyone's like ready to explode at Fergs. But then, of course, they missed out. And then when the goal happened, the place erupted.
8: It was awesome.
9: It was awesome, which is why I think that's why I'm more upset about that pinky toe rather than the goal, you know, offsides rule itself, is just because I wanted that to happen. I wanted that to stick. I wanted that place to go fully nuts for the next 5 minutes. You know what I mean?
8: Yeah, but how many times, this texter puts it out perfectly, how many times do we go, what's a catch, and we debate it during the NFL? Like, every sport's confusing.
9: Well, it's because the NFL had a rule where you make the catch, you follow it through, and then it's, you know, and that's how you deem it a catch. But every time they change that rule, I agree. It's ridiculous. We don't know what a catch is.
8: We don't.
9: But at least with that, like, give me a break.
8: A foot is offsides, just like in the NFL. If he lines up offsides, he's offsides.
9: Mm-hmm.
8: But, yeah, when they did score and then they took it back, that place erupted. It was the fifth busiest night in the history of Fergs, we were told.
9: Damn, that's crazy.
8: Well, when we left, my wife kept saying, she goes, that's the busiest I've ever seen it. I'm like, no, I think I've seen busier. I guess I didn't realize how busy it was. I mean, it was vuvuzelas everywhere. You know, horns.
9: Drums.
8: Like, drums. I mean, cowbells. Like, I've never, we got in the car and we were talking about all the instruments. And my wife goes, could you imagine if I had to, like, tell you before we went to a sporting, don't forget your drum set, like, because these guys brought all kinds of you know, instruments. I mean, there was just, it was a vibe.
9: Electric atmosphere.
8: They were drinking. I mean, bottles of Sambuca everywhere. They were having a good time. And yeah, it was a 0-0 game, but it was nonstop, you know, excitement. I had a great time with it. I know it's 0-0, and that really, that's one reason why a lot of, you know, people in America can't get into it, the whole 0-0. But it was nonstop action the whole time. You know, when you think about it, think of how much action there isn't it at, like, during an NFL game. Like, how much time there isn't action. There's only action in a 60-minute game for about 18 to 19 minutes total is all they're playing. So that's, you know, the European argument towards our game when we try to trash theirs. Now, that said, I think the NFL is better, and I'd rather watch an NFL game, but I dig the World Cup, and that was a really cool night to see just those passionate fans. Now, Tim, you're going to be out there for the USA game on Wednesday.
9: Yeah, I'm super excited for that.
8: Yeah, that's going to be really cool. The text line also mentioning how many times in the NHL's offsides called is a gap as small as a toe. Line's the line, man. It happens in every sport. We just like to complain about it a little bit more when it's soccer.
9: I know. Well, it, like I said, I think because I couldn't help but cheer for Colombia over Portugal, being around all those fans, and I just wanted it to happen. Obviously, that's part of it. But again, if we're deeming, you know, that he had a clear a head start or a clear advantage.
8: I mean, he did. He was offside.
9: Because of a pinky toe is where I'm, again,
8: the rules are rules.
9: Yeah.
8: Why are you struggling with this?
9: Oh, I'm not struggling at all.
8: The rules are rules. Like, what do you say? Oh, it's just a pinky. He's not offside. I mean, it is what it is. You know, if it happens, it happens in every sport. A pinky is offsides. Nobody can be past the last defender before the ball's in the air. All right, some good audio from this weekend. The first piece I have for you is actually from the Rays game on Saturday. Brian Anderson had a nice little joke for Max Kepler, who, you know, he was suspended for, what, 80 games for PEDs? Is that what the suspension was, 80 games?
9: Yes, it was.
8: He was suspended for 80 games. He hit one to the wall. And Brian Anderson was like, yeah, here, I'll just play it for you.
2: Right at the wall makes the catch. And Kepler is the second out.
6: 80 games ago, that's probably a homer.
8: I spit my drink out.
9: That's awesome.
8: I'm like, did he really? That's why the home broadcasts are so much better, because you could never get away with that on a national broadcast. But, I mean, that was great.
9: Respect. Yeah, yeah.
8: B.A. will be on with T-Crest this afternoon. I think 4:05 is when he's going to be on, but I'm sure they'll talk about that call. Now, that was good, right? And as good as that was, what Michael Kay did during a Yankee game was even better. Now, I'm going to let you in on a little secret. They're talking about the rapper, DMX. DMX is dead. That is something you need to know as you listen to this audio from Michael Kay. And this was during the, I guess, the Yankees and Red Sox series.
7: But we've got a big enough budget that we get DMX to do the second one. Yeah, yeah, in person.
10: He's available?
7: Yeah, he's not available, unfortunately.
8: Somebody must have whispered in their ear, like the producer must have said, yo, he's not alive. We can't have him. So listen to it one more time.
7: But we've got a big enough budget that we get DMX to do the second one.
8: I'll be the producer.
7: Yeah, yeah, in person.
10: He's available?
8: Hey, guys, no, he's not available. He actually, he's dead. You gotta backtrack that.
7: Yeah, he's not available, unfortunately.
8: it's insane. He's not available. I mean, what a great pivot from Michael Kay. And then the other blunder over the weekend, too, comes from New York. Now, I don't have the audio for it because the audio just really doesn't do the justice. It's the video. But the Mets broadcast was doing a serious report about the manager being fired. And Mr. Met is just dancing around, like popping his head in and out of the camera shot, dancing behind the reporter. Like somebody clearly didn't tell him what was happening. And it was like, dude, what are you doing? It was a serious reporting job. And Mr. Met, it was so on brand for the Mets. So on brand for the Mets. Let's go to Nick in St. Pete. Nick, you were the security guard for us at Fergs, man. You did a great job. We appreciate you.
21: Oh, thank you. Thank you. Yeah, we had two larger crowds for the Brazil game a couple of days before in the Ecuador game. And the Super Bowl 2 years ago was just nonstop packed. I mean, you couldn't even move. And they also had a UFC fight that day, too. So it was good to see you guys up there.
8: Yeah, it was good to see you, man. Appreciate you making sure everybody who wasn't supposed to be in our area stayed away from our area. You didn't let nobody got by you. And we appreciate that. So it was just overall a fun night.
21: Yeah, well, I'm glad. I get a lot of ribbing from other people outside, but they don't understand, you know, you need your space sometimes to do your work, you know what I mean? So
8: yeah, you did a great job, Nick. We appreciate you, and I'm sure I'll see you out at Fergs again soon, right?
21: Yeah, come see us. We have the Vanilla Ice concert September 11th with Tone Loc and Two Live Crew. It's going to be packed.
8: You'll get me at the next sporting event. You're not going to get me at that one, Nick. You will not see me there at Vanilla Ice.
21: All right. Well, we can make it a sporting event.
8: we're going to be out there for the Team USA game. You going to be there on Wednesday?
21: Yeah, they already called me in for work.
8: There you go. Wednesday, thanks. Team USA. Nick, good to talk to you, and I'll see you soon, okay?
21: See you soon. Bye.
8: You ain't going to catch me at Vanilla Ice. Vanilla Ice still doing shows? I didn't even know they did for... I mean, they got the stage, but I didn't know they did concert.
9: He's got to make up all that money that he's got to pay out.
8: That is true. Speaking of money, Baker Mayfield, let's talk about some things he said. I think I see what Baker's trying to do. We'll talk about it next.
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8: Welcome back to the Nick Wise Show. Somebody said on the text line they know that my wife loves Dennis Phillips, and we were at the watch party for Columbia at Ferg's. It said, Nick, your wife would have had a better time at the Dennis Phillips meet and greet on Saturday afternoon. We were that was right down the road from our house. We did joke about going to that. I'm like, we should go. But when we were in the area by where he was at, it was still too early. So we didn't go. We had a lot of fun. Brazil, Japan on now. Got that on in the studio. Knockout round, baby. Brazil wearing the iconic yellow top with the blue shorts. Just like screams Brazil. And then Japan wearing the whites, which the one thing that does drive me nuts about the World Cup is they'll wear jerseys that don't have any, like, they'll wear colors that don't have any affiliation with their country. Like, Team USA is the only jersey, like, team that wears a jersey where I'm like, oh, yeah, you can tell that's Team USA. But, like, the last game I watched Japan play, and they're wearing blue. Like, there's no blue on the Japanese flag. So I appreciate them wearing their actual normal colors today. The Germany jersey, which you're wearing today, it's, you know, you can at least tell it's Germany.
9: Correct.
8: I still can't believe you're wearing that. This guy's an American wearing a Germany jersey.
9: They're playing today. I got my USA stuff for Wednesday. Disgusting. Don't worry.
8: So disgusting. Hey, you know how Terrion Arnold of the Detroit Lions was arrested here in Tampa? His case was today on the kidnapping charge. I mean, he's got like four or eight felony charges against him. Originally, he was going to be held without bond. They have now set that $1 million. Football career over, most likely. Definitely, as if he's found guilty, he's facing life in prison. But $1 million,
9: he's already made plenty of that.
8: Yeah, he can pay it. It just they were trying not to let him out on bond at all. They were going to have him sit in his cell until... Now, you can't play while you wait, right? Like, he can't play in the league.
9: No.
8: That would be kind of weird. Yeah. Knowing you're wanted on so many things. Now, I haven't got to watch much of the case. I just am seeing it from social media. It sounds like whatever lawyer he's got did a really good job today. And ended up getting him the bond. It's been a loaded sports day already. I mean, we've already had the Travelers Championship. You've got the Wimbledon on, the World Cup on. Terrion Arnold in court, which, of course, is right here in Tampa Bay. Actually, in Tampa. Just a lot going on in the sports world. All right, Baker Mayfield spoke over the weekend. And I can see what Baker's doing here. And it totally makes sense. Let me find my quotes that I have on Baker Mayfield, because I want to make sure I got this right. Tim, are there quotes? I don't have the quotes.
9: Yeah, it should be in there.
8: In front of me. Hold on. I'll find him on my computer. The quotes from Baker Mayfield, you can definitely tell it's calculated. And he's definitely trying to, it's almost like he's a politician and he's trying to make himself look like the good guy here, that's what you got to do when you're going up against the evil empire and the corporation. Now, I'm not saying the Buccaneers are the evil empire, but you know what I mean? So he says, I would love to be there, Mayfield said, of staying with the Bucs. I think both sides want to get it done. It's a matter of finding that middle ground in what makes both sides happy. And then he continues, like, I fell in love with Norman. Our family, we fell in love with Tampa. It's a great place to raise a family and be around. So regardless of what happens, I think we'll spend our off seasons there. Like, that's him going, like, look, I'm part of this community. I love it here no matter what. If I don't play for the Bucs, I'm still going to live there. Now, if you're going to spend your off seasons here, a lot of the off seasons, it's kind of warm. So I don't know if I entirely believe you that this is where you would spend your off season, especially once you get to like May and June. But, you know, if that's where you want to spend your off season, that's when you have all the money in the world, I'd probably go somewhere a little bit colder. But what he's doing is he's like I said, he's kind of running a campaign like, hey, Tampa, I want to be here. It's the Bucs. They're the ones making this kind of difficult. Was that the vibe that you kind of got from these quotes, Tim? Because it definitely, he's trying to play the good guy persona. And kind of, I don't want to say he's necessarily making the Buccaneers look bad, but it's not always that you hear a quarterback saying these types of comments when negotiating. I think he's just trying to play the good guy side. Like, hey, I want to get this done. I want to be here. I want to be your quarterback. Your team's not getting it done. It's almost like he's putting the pressure on the Buccaneers to get this deal done.
9: Well, this goes back to when he was making the comments a couple weeks ago discussing that the team and him are extremely far apart. He knows exactly what he's doing. He's probably run through that with his agent and just kind of saying, all right, like, this is how I'm going to attack this. And he's doing the right things. I mean, he's putting himself out there, trying to ingratiate himself with Tampa Bay and just say, hey, I love you guys. You guys are great. You're a great fan base. I want to be in Tampa for the rest of my career. Let's get the job done. And Jason, now it's up to you, man. Like, that's exactly how I feel like he's coming across with this. And if you're trying to say to me that he's just saying this off the cuff, no way. He knows exactly what he's saying.
8: No, it's calculated. He's also doing it from like a children's camp that he's hosting. So he looks like a double good person.
9: Yeah, back-to-back camps.
8: Right? Like, I'm hosting all these children. I'm a good person. I want to play. Like, he's saying all the right things. He's doing all the right things. And I think his goal is to apply a little bit of pressure on the Bucks by, again, he's not like intentionally making them look bad, but he's making you pick a side, and you're picking his side because you're like, well, why aren't they getting it done? And I know the argument from a lot of Buccaneers fans, well, he's coming off of one of his worst seasons. Why should we sign him long term? And the reason being is it's only going to get more expensive. He's going to cost more and more as the years go on. I think he's worth, you know, market value. I don't think he's worth resetting the market for, and I don't think he's trying to reset the market, but I do think he's probably trying to go after four. The Jared Goff contract is the one that I think it should be matched. I think it's like 212 over 4 years. It's like 52 or 53 million a year. I think that's his ballpark. I think that's absolutely where he belongs. And, you know, there's a group of people in Tampa Bay that will say, well, why don't we just franchise tag him? You know, we don't have to risk it, and you're paying him about the same. And that is true, but you are then ruining your relationship that you have with Baker Mayfield. And the route that this franchise has going the last two times they've needed a quarterback is free agency. You went with Tom Brady and then, of course, Baker Mayfield. It's going to be hard to bring in that next free agent quarterback if this is the way you treat your, you know, another quarterback's going to look at that and be like, wow, you know, they never signed Baker to a long-term deal. He was a top five QB 1 year, a top 10 QB another. Then he struggled without injuries. They didn't take care of it. It'd be a bad look on the franchise. And that's why you really hope this thing doesn't go the franchise tag route, because then you essentially have him 2 years after this year and then it's over. Now, maybe that works out for you. Maybe 3 years from now, Baker's not worth having on the roster. But the way it stands today, I'd like to lock him up for 4 years, whether it be before the season or after. But at some point, they're going to have to pay. But you know, Baker's comments to me, it just sounds like he's running a campaign. And here's the last one. He says, I want to be with the Bucks long term. They've treated me right, and it's the first place I've gotten to that feels like Oklahoma. When it comes down to football, how can they put you in the best position to have success on the field? And how can they give you resources to help you out? And so it's a great place. So he kind of applies the pressure and then reiterates, hey, no, you know, I know I'm not getting what I want. They're a good place. I want to be there. Like, it feels like he's campaigning a little bit. So that's where we are on the Baker Mayfield front. I think you got to get the deal done. I don't want this to get to the point of the franchise tag, because I think that's a bad look for the organization. And I think it will get done. I still think they're probably, my guess is they're most likely arguing over years more so than the actual value of the per year. That would be my guess. But I'd love to be a fly on the wall in that room to actually have the real answer to be able to tell you. All right, Buccaneers top 100 list. Who made it and how many Buccaneers made the list? We'll talk about that coming up next.
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0: Good to have you along on a Monday. Now, if you missed any of the show, you can go back and listen on the iHeartRadio app. Just search The Nick Wise Show. Make sure you set it as a preset. We always appreciate you downloading the podcast. We are judged based on our downloads, so it's important that you make me look good. We can only build the show together. It takes the two of us. Me to host it, you to listen to it.
1: Come on, wise guys.
0: If we can continue to do that, I like what you did there. Yeah, we forget. We got to talk about the wise guys more.
1: That's right.
0: We got to talk about the wise guys.
1: Bunch of wise guys out there.
0: There were some wise guys we met on Saturday. You know, everywhere I go now, everybody likes to talk about, I heard that caller call in and say they should trade Junior Caminero. I got that about seven times at Ferg's on Saturday.
1: That's hilarious.
0: Everybody heard that call.
1: How could you not?
0: And since then, he's hit six home runs. Maybe it's seven. He's hit a lot. He's been batting like 500 since that caller suggested they trade a 22-year-old with superstar potential who has got team control for like the next 5 years. Just silly. Let's go to Todd in Lando Lakes. What's up, Todd? What do you want to say about Baker Mayfield?
2: Well, I was going to pick your brain. Love you. I'd love to be considered a wise guy as well. My question for you would be, do you know how a bonus contract works? And I hear a lot of times there's bonus incentives if you hit a certain amount of touchdowns versus interceptions. Isn't that a good way that you could kind of give them the minimum or whatever so we could have money for Vea and give them an incentive late in contract and find the money for that at the end of the season?
0: Yeah, but he's the quarterback and he's got all the leverage, so why would he settle for that contract? You need him more than he needs you. He's got other suitors.
2: Yes, 100%, absolutely. Give him a great number, but isn't kind of Baker's way of using a chip on his shoulder to like hit attainable numbers for himself, and then that's going to make him play even better is where I'm kind of going with it. Like give him 52.5, and then, you know, with another $5 to $7 million, he can be a $60 million contract and do it that way.
0: I mean, look, he'd probably sign that, but I think you're going way far and above of what you actually need to do. I think the number's probably around 52, 53 as it is. You wouldn't have to go the bonuses. But if you're trying to, if you would have said, you know, you want to be in the $45 million range, but the bonuses can put him at 53, you know, why would he accept that? He doesn't need to take a bonus-based, contract because he's got all the leverage.
2: I would beg to differ a touch. And here's where I was going with this. I think Baker is more about winning, not just about money. He's driven by respect. So if you did that and you knew Vita Vea is going to get signed and his old line is going to get taken care of and he's protected, I think there's a good way to have that conversation in a perfect world. He's just, like you said, being a fly on the wall, who knows what's really going on, right? But
0: right,
2: there's depth on the old line.
0: But he also knows if he gets the money that he wants, all those guys can still get taken care of as well. I used Jared Goff as in the example because I think that's the exact contract that, you know, I think Baker Mayfield deserves. I think it's 4 years, $212 million, and everybody else after Jared Goff still got signed. Amon-Ra St. Brown is the eighth most paid wide receiver. Penei Sewell is the number five highest paid tackle. You have another wide receiver on the team in Jameson Williams, who is the 17th paid highest wide receiver. You have Kirby Joseph, who is the highest paid safety. They have Lee McNeil, who is the fourth highest paid defensive tackle, and they're about to set the running back market with Jahmyr Gibbs. So everybody can get paid even if you pay Baker. The salary cap continues to go up. Baker knows that, so he's not going to give you any discount. He's going to get what he commands. Yeah. He's got two kids now, and he wants those kids to be able to eat their entire lives, and this is going to be his last opportunity to get a long-term deal.
2: I love the knowledge, man. This is why I love listening. So I really think that this team is the window to win is the next 3 to 4 years because we do have a good young nucleus of receivers. And if the O-line can stay healthy, I think that's the caveat to everything because what they did in the offseason on the D. And God willing, David Walker can come and play for us. It's almost like it's a rookie season as well.
0: It is his rookie. David Walker is someone that I feel like everyone keeps kind of mentioning, and like the expectations for him are super high, and I want to kind of just bring it down a little bit. Same with, Reuben Bain. These guys are rookies, and I don't expect the world out of either of them. I expect them both to contribute and make this team better, but I want to be careful of just the super high expectations. I think people think David Walker is going to come in and just kind of feast, and I don't think that's going to happen.
2: I was going to make the point of, you're absolutely right, like the expectations. The only expectation we need is to say that they can play all 17 games, and that's a blessing.
0: Correct.
2: Because then we have all those guys with plenty of depth in this hot, you know, hot Florida weather. That's, I think, the thing that's going to move everything, the middle linebackers, everything that you already know, is we just need those other people when they get winded to come in and actually know and play in the scheme. And it's going to be night and day this year on the defense. I'm very optimistic. I think this team can be top five in offense. I really do, if Bucky's healthy.
0: No, I agree with you, Todd. Even if Bucky's not, I think they can be that. The offensive line, I appreciate your call, too. The offensive line is so good. You're going to live and die with the offensive line, which is a good problem to have. And as far as the defense goes, yeah, you're not going to have anyone taking plays off because Levante David is gone, and so is Jamel Dean. I was reading an article on JoeBucks.com, JoeBucksFan.com. They went back and watched film over the weekend, and they noticed a couple players not named Levante David loathing when they were watching the Patriots film. And they were accusing Jamel Dean being one of those guys. So again,
1: that's why Trevion Henderson broke off that long run.
0: Right? So again, that's on coaching when players are giving up. That's a serious problem. But it appears a lot of those guys are gone. Yeah, I think this team can still be good. And the offensive line is going to be the strength of this football team. But as for the David Walkers of the world, got to be careful setting the bar too high on these guys. He's never played. And if he continues to make videos in the bathroom after practice, I'm going to keep lowering my expectations. If anyone saw it, that video, I don't ever want to see him do a TikTok dance in the Bucks bathroom ever again. Now, I'm not outraged over it. That's sometimes a social media site said Bucks fans are outraged over this dance. No one's outraged. That's how a lot of fake outrage gets created. People just saying there's outrage when there isn't. But I'd prefer him not to dance in a mirror in the bathroom at practice. I'm cool with that.
1: It started with Florida State football.
0: It started with Florida State?
1: I just remember a Florida State player did that a few years back. So

0: the worst number 22. I'd probably rate him a little bit higher, but one other Buccaneer made the list. Would you like to take a guess at who that person might be? This one might be a little bit harder to name.
1: Well, if I'm going down the list, I mean, I like what Emeka Buka did last season, but he fell off near the end. I would say Baker Mayfield has to be on this list, right?
0: You got it right. It is Baker Mayfield.
1: Nice.
0: Do you know where he is at on the top 100?
1: Oh, geez. This is where you're comparing everybody. I'm going to say, 75.
0: Close. He's number 80. Says after a big 24 season, Mayfield battled through injuries to both himself and several of his offensive teammates in 25. He wasn't the same player he was the year before. His numbers all came down, but the talent is still there. Last season on this list, he was 57.
1: Okay. I mean, that's if he went for 57 and dropped only that much.
0: 57 to 80, dropped 23 spots. Quarterbacks behind him, Jalen Hurts, 84, Bo Nix, 87. And that is the last of the quarterbacks that made the list. If you were wondering, Mike Evans not on here. Not that he's a Buck, but he didn't make the list. Kind of makes you feel a little bit better, right?
1: You would, yeah. I mean, injury prone last season, yeah, per usual.
0: So Baker fell a little bit, but Baker and Tristan Wirfs are the two Bucks that made it. Did they forget? Should anybody have else been on here? I mean, I guess from if you're going off of last year's team, you know, those probably are the only two. Like you said, Abuka could have made it, but he did fall off at the end of the year, which does keep him from this. Chris Godwin kind of got going towards the end of the year, but he wasn't really there for the beginning of the year.
1: So he missed most of the beginning.
0: So, but I thought that was interesting to only have two players, you know, from the Tampa Bay Buccaneers on there. But Baker's one of them, which is just another reason why they got to get a deal done. Get this guy signed up long term here in Tampa Bay.
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8: Welcome back to the Nick Weiss Show. We are live on a Monday. Japan scored while we were in a commercial break. They are up 1-0 over Brazil. College football terms, what would this upset be? This would be like USF beating Alabama with Nick Saban.
9: I don't know if it's that big.
8: Really?
9: Don't get me wrong.
8: It's Brazil.
9: It is Brazil.
8: They are Alabama.
9: But Japan has been kind of rising up the ranks the last decade.
8: Sounds just like USF and Alabama. Right? USF's kind of been rising up the ranks.
9: Yeah, but Brazil hasn't been the same since 2014. They've been good, but they haven't been great.
8: Alabama, 23. They weren't great. They were kind of good. All right, well, give me another one then.
9: I'm trying to think.
8: You're a college football guy. You got to think fast.
9: I put on the spot. Yeah, maybe, I don't know, a certain App State, Michigan.
8: All right, that was a way bigger upset than USF had they be at the time. Appalachian State wasn't even in like Division One.
9: I know
8: that would be more like Cape Verde beating Brazil.
9: That's true. That would be a good, yeah. That'd be fair, but no, I see what you're saying.
8: I mean, this would be a huge.
9: It'd be a huge upset, regardless.
8: It'd be a huge upset. Somebody is texting in asking if. Refrigerator Perry passed away. Is that true?
9: Looking it up.
8: Are you seeing that anywhere? I haven't seen anything that says he has. There's no breaking news. There is some breaking news from Adam Schefter, though. The Tampa court denied the government's request to hold Lions cornerback Terrion Arnold without bond pending trial. The court set at $1 million bond and refused to impose an ankle bracelet as a condition of bond, clearing his way to participate in training camp. Now, that'll be interesting.
9: That will be interesting. By the way, no, the report on William Refrigerator Perry passing away is false. It came from a Facebook page, and that was tweeted out that it was false by the director of media partnerships at PFN 365 Bears NFL draft contributor.
8: Dude, Facebook gets everybody.
9: I don't know why people trust Facebook. Not for nothing. My dad does this sometimes. He'll call me about news and I'm just like, Dad, where'd you get that information? He goes, Facebook. And I go, check Twitter.
8: Yeah. And not that Twitter's any better, but it always double check everything. There's always weird posts on Facebook and I'm like, yeah, you're not getting me with that. Now, the one thing being in our business is like, you always have to double check everything because there's been times where I've seen something. I'm like, oh my God, I'm going to go to air with this. And then I'm like, oh my God, I almost got. And anytime one of those pages appears on my feed, I always block them or mute them to make sure they don't come up on my feed because I don't want to.
9: Well, it's always these
8: deliver bad news.
9: Yeah, it's always these weird Facebook pages too. Like again, here the page was, you know, quote true Bears fans, or just some, like, you know, some news. It's like this fan page for this sports team, and it reports all these ridiculous stories that are just completely false. And so, good. I'm glad nothing happened to William Refrigerator Perry. So that's good news.
8: All right. I want to get into some people are talking about USF over Florida. Would that be the comparison with Japan,
9: you know,
8: and
9: what?
8: Brazil?
9: The more I think about it, the more I don't hate that. That actually makes sense.
8: I didn't go with that one because I feel like we've been using that one as the terms for a lot of the upsets.
9: Yeah, but Florida was good. Florida was good on paper, but obviously was terrible in between the lines. And with USF, like, yeah, I think that is a more apt comparison. And I'm not saying Brazil is terrible in between the lines on the pitch, but they haven't been the Brazil that I feel like a lot of World Cup people are afraid of now.
8: All right, so we started a new segment last week. What are we calling this thing? College football campus crash course? Campus crash course. We teach you about a random college football team in 60 seconds or less. It's all useless knowledge, but get you ready for the college football season, which is coming up here in just a little bit. We have the wheel. I'm gonna spin the wheel for you so you can hear it. Oh yeah, we've updated the wheel. We have updated the wheel. There we go. That's how it works. So we spin the wheel, and on the wheel, because it's digital, we can add as many spaces as we want. And today's theme was college teams with the cat mascot. So that means Tigers, Wildcats, Panthers, Bobcats, Lions, Bearcats. So on the wheel, we've got Auburn, Clemson, LSU, Memphis, Missouri, Grambling State, Jackson State, Princeton. Those are the Tigers. The Wildcats, Arizona, Kansas State, Kentucky, Northwestern, Abilene Christian, Bethune-Cookman, Villanova, Weber State. The Panthers, Florida International University, FIU, Georgia State, Pittsburgh, Eastern Illinois, Prairie View, A&M. The Bobcats are Ohio Bobcats, Texas State Bobcats, Montana State Bobcats. And the Lions is Penn State, and then the Bearcats are Cincinnati. So all those teams are on the wheel. We're going to learn about one of them. We're going to spin the wheel and see what team we land on. Who do we learn about today in 60 seconds or less? And it is... looks like we're going to learn about Texas State Bobcats. Ooh! Texas State Bobcats. All right, I'm down for that. But you know what? You know what I think we need in here? We need, we got to have it. We got to have it. Let me get this. This is going to make it better. And there it is. All right, Tim, what do you want to know about the Texas State Bobcats in 60 seconds or less?
9: Well, first and foremost, what conference are they in?
8: All right, you want to know the conference? What else?
9: Who's your toughest opponent?
8: Got it.
9: Where do they play?
8: Got it.
9: What is their stadium capacity?
8: Okay.
9: Let's go their enrollment size.
8: Okay.
9: How many returning starters do they have?
8: Got you.
9: Let's go their record last season. And then what are their QB stats from last season, too? There's a lot I need to learn about Texas State.
8: All right, Texas State Bobcats. You're going to learn about them in under 60 seconds. Their toughest opponent, they're going to play Texas opening day. They're going to play the Longhorns. Little in-state battle there for you. Where do they play? San Marcos, Texas. I don't even know where San Marcos is.
9: San Marcos.
8: I have no idea where that's at on a map. Somewhere in Texas. The stadium capacity, you ask?
9: Yes, sir.
8: 28,388. It is the 106th biggest college football stadium. It's slightly smaller than what USF will play in next year. You asked what the enrollment was?
9: Yeah, how big is the school?
8: 34,178, which is the 17th largest school in all of college football. And they're the number one largest school in the Pac-12, which, by the way, you asked which
9: conference? Which conference? They're in the Pac-12?
8: They're in the Pac-12.
9: Texas State?
8: Yes. I think a lot of people just learned that. How many returning starters? 7 returning starters on offense and 4 on defense. And you want to know the quarterback stats from last year?
9: Yeah, how's the quarterback situation in Texas State?
8: You got Brad Jackson. He's a sophomore. Last year, he had 924 rushing yards. And he threw for 71.3% completion percentage, 3,224 yards, 21 touchdowns to just 7 interceptions, a 164 QBR.
9: Interesting. We just got a text. It's just north of San Antonio.
8: Just okay. Good. See, now we're learning things. And they're projected to finish 4th in the Pac-12. I think I covered everything.
9: All right. Nice job. There I like go. It.
8: And there is your Texas State Bobcats in 60 seconds or less. Tomorrow we'll learn about another random team. So far we've landed on the Gators, the USC Trojans, and then the Texas State Bobcats. That information. Oh, you wanted to know their record last year too. They were 7-6.
9: Okay. Wow.
8: 3-5 in the WAC, I believe is what they were in. But now they're in the Pac-12. The good old Pac-12, it's back. You know, on Saturday when we were out at that watch party in Brazil, or no, Colombia, it was Colombia. Colombia and Portugal. You know what made the night so much more fun? We all had a parlay going. Aaron Jacobson gave us a parlay of exact scores. England, 2-0. That hit. He gave it to Uzbekistan or whatever, 3-1. That one hit as well. It was a $15 bet to win $21,000.
9: Whoa.
8: We hit 2 out of 3. He gave us the score in the Croatia game, 3-1. Final score was 2-1. We missed it by a single goal. 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
8: All right, final segment of the Nick Wise Show, The Drive with T-Kras coming up next. Brian Anderson going to be on the show today. Brian Anderson with an incredible call.
9: Phenomenal.
8: Over the weekend. If you missed it, we did play it earlier. I'll play it again for you. Max Kepler hit one to the wall. And if you know anything about Max Kepler, he apparently was busted for PEDs. And BA threw out a steroid joke. I mean, I've never heard a broadcaster do it, but respect. I thought it was funny. We all got a good laugh. And I remember hearing it live, and I'm like, did he just say that? I had to rewind it. I couldn't believe he did. I just about spit my water out. Here's BA making fun of Max Kepler on Saturday.
15: Right at the wall makes the catch. And Kepler is the second out.
16: 80 games ago, that's probably a homer.
8: I mean, that is just top notch.
9: Just perfect. Great timing and everything.
8: I mean, just absolutely.
9: Couldn't have scripted it any better.
8: Incredible. I mean, there were just so many good highlights from broadcasting over the week. You saw the Mr. Met one, right?
9: I did. That was just woof.
8: I mean, the Mr. Met mascot already is kind of obnoxious. You know, it's like this big baseball head. But, you know, it was a serious report about the manager being fired. And Mr. Met is just dancing behind, like he's got his hands on the shoulders, you know, he's putting his head back and forth on each side, and he's dancing behind the broadcaster, not realizing it's like a serious report about this guy just getting fired, and he's just having a good time. Like, I don't know what he thought was going on, but somebody clearly didn't tell Mr. Met, like, hey, this is like a serious report. Maybe you shouldn't do this. The Mets are just a clown show. It was so on brand for, it was the most Mets thing ever. You watch it and you're like, yeah, that sounds like the Mets.
9: Yeah, you couldn't help but feel some sort of shame for it, because I can only imagine the cameraman behind just being like, you know, waving, get out of there. Like, what are you doing?
8: Mr. Mets just, you know, doing the Macarena.
9: Or the cameraman's doing, you know, doing what I did earlier and just not paying attention to the report at all.
8: That is true. Now, I think the best audio this week, Michael Kay, I thought was fantastic when they were talking about DMX. Now, DMX is a rapper that died, I don't know, like 3-4 years ago now. He's been gone for quite a while. And I don't know exactly what they were talking. Do you know what they were talking about when this clip was brought up?
9: No, I have no idea. I literally only saw the clip this morning.
8: It was from the
9: Yankees Red Sox this past weekend, and yeah, DMX passed away in 21. So it was crazy.
8: Here's Michael Kay. He's trying to book DMX for something. I just don't know what he's trying. I think he's trying to book him for like First Pitch or something.
9: There's maybe some concert going on with.
17: But we've got a big enough budget that we get DMX to do the second one. Yeah, in person.
18: He's available.
17: Yeah, he's not available, unfortunately.
8: Like, I love the pause, because you know that in between the producer's literally yelling at him like, hey, DMX is dead. What are you doing?
17: But we've got a big enough budget that we get DMX.
8: I'm going to play the role of the producer.
17: But we've got a big enough budget that we get DMX to do the second one. Yeah, in person.
8: Hey guys, DMX is dead. Guys, he's dead. He's not with us. Mention it.
17: Yeah, he's not available, unfortunately.
9: I love that. It's like, oh, yeah, he's not available.
8: Yeah, it was so smooth. He never is like, oh, yeah, he passed away. Oh, rest in peace, DMX. He just smoothly goes, oh, yeah, DMX is not available.
9: He's booked that weekend.
8: He's booked that weekend. Wait, did he say that?
9: No.
8: Oh, okay.
9: I'm making it, you know.
8: I was like, oh, my God, if he really said that.
9: He's not available. Well, what do you mean he's not available? What do you mean by he's not available? Obviously, we know, but.
8: Oh. My take on the Rays this weekend, 5 in a row. I love it. Love to see it. Got our hopes back up a little bit. I'm trying not to overreact to it too much. I don't want to overreact the same way I did at the beginning of the year, right? I think a lot of us, we overreacted. And then when they started to go on a little bit of a spiral we started to get upset with the what the Rays were doing. I don't want to set the expectation too high. Like what they did this weekend, if Junior Caminero keeps playing like this, I mean, he's going to be the best player on the planet. It's not sustainable what he's doing, but it's incredible to watch him, what he's done. And ever since we had a caller call into this show, you know, saying, hey, you guys, I think we should trade you. You know, we did a couple topics last week. One of them, we talked about worst takes ever in sports, like your worst take ever. And we shared ours and listeners called in and shared theirs. And then a day later, that guy calls in to say they should trade Junior Caminero because all of his home runs are solo home runs. That he should have called in on the worst take day. But ever since that call, 7 home runs.
9: Junior, hey, Junior's listening. I love it.
8: He does listen. We know a lot of the guys on the team listen. But 7 home runs since that call. And what were the numbers you had on him? He's hitting 500?
9: Yes. So, just pulling it back up. Junior Caminero in the last 6 games, and this was on Rays TV after the game yesterday. Junior Caminero is batting 500, has 7 home runs, 15 RBIs, and he's 5-for-8 with runners in scoring position.
8: It's incredible. 5-for-8 with runners in scoring position, and that was really the downfall of this team through that bad stretch, is they just would leave a ton of runners on base.
9: They couldn't hit.
8: Now, I think Cedric Mullins, I think his game is super important to this team. When he does well, the team does well. When he hits a home run, the Tampa Bay Rays are 8-0. He's hit 8 home runs, and the Rays have won every single game that he has some power. If he's a guy that could just get going, and if he could just hit the ball and become an average hitter, it would just provide so much for this baseball team. Now, my worries after this 5-game winning streak, I am worried about the health of Shane McClanahan. Him missing a start, I don't think there's anything like seriously wrong with him, but anytime a guy doesn't make his start, you have reason to be worried. And so him not making that start the other day, I'm a little bit worried about him, especially after the way he's pitched his last 4 or 5 outings. It hasn't been great. And then the Yandy Diaz injury, of course, that happened yesterday. He was taken out of the game. We don't think it's anything serious. And Kevin Cash spoke on that. He just talked about how Yandy's been dealing this for a couple of years. But here's Kevin Cash on the Yandy Diaz injury.
19: Yandy, just a conversation with him day to day, it seems like, with a strain.
20: Yeah, I mean, I think he's going to be all right. We definitely need him to be all right. Yandy just aggravates that left shoulder bicep area a little bit sometimes from sliding or swinging. But with a day off, we'll check on him.
8: Here's more audio from Kevin Cash about Yandy Diaz.
21: Yandy, was it one swing that aggravated? Is it something that had been bothering him a little bit?
20: He's managed his shoulder for 5 years, probably.
8: So, those are my concerns right now. Just the health of a couple of the players, 2 very important players. And as long as we can get by and it's nothing serious, then I feel pretty good about this team going forward. But again, I'm not doing any trade deadline talk, because it changes every single day with this team. I think what's kind of crazy is they've gone from, really good to really bad, back to really good. There is no in between with this team. I'd like to see some sort of consistency and try to find out what they really are, because now we're halfway through the season and I still feel like I don't fully know what this team is. You know, we talked about it last week. Are they in a slump, or is this a new trend? And I think it is a new trend. You know, we also stated last week, we don't think they're as bad as this month stretch has been, but we also don't think they're as good as they were in the beginning of the year. And, I know it's not really a knock on a team. I mean, they were so good in the beginning of the year. Trying to keep that up all year was always going to be tough. So I try to take this 5-game winning streak for what it is. I look for the positives in it. But I'm really going to, be looking at this team and really judging them with the Yankees and the Mariners series they have coming up. And we're going to see how they do starting tomorrow on the road. We know they're good at home. Can they match that on the road? They split with Kansas City at home. Can they win the series on the road? And then they're going to have a tough series against the Houston Astros. I don't think they're going to be easy. The Astros have been much better baseball team as of late than they were at the beginning of the year. So tough stretch of games here before the All-Star break. I'm really going to be judging this team on what they do, and hopefully they can go into the All-Star break hot and come out of it with a good opportunity to get 3 against Boston. They've had Boston's number this year. And then they'll follow that with 4 games against Toronto after the All-Star break. All right, anything you missed on the show today, you can catch it on the iHeartRadio app. You can listen to the show on demand anytime, any place. Just search The Nick Wise Show. And we'll be back tomorrow at noon. T-Crowd's coming up next. We'll talk to you then. Have a great day.
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9: Welcome aboard on your Overreaction Monday. Good afternoon, Tampa Bay. The Drive with T-Kraz, driven by Moss Nissan, is on the air. We're live inside the Rude Air and Water studios of WDAE on this beautiful Monday across Tampa Bay as we enter 4th of July week and weekend coming up. Hope you had a great weekend. Hope you're staying cool. Hope you're staying hydrated. Really hot out there. It's going to be hot all over the eastern portion of the U.S. and many other places too this week. So, reminder, slow it down, keep it cool, stay hydrated, and keep it locked in right here on WDAE. It's a beautiful thing. Chris Mathis on the other side, and of course, you there. We are live in living color, 95.7 on the FM dial, 100,000 watts of pure unadulterated power throughout the Tampa Bay area and beyond. It sounds awesome. We're also on the mighty AM 620. 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You're going on vacation, many of you. A lot of you have been out to lunch for about a few years. 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
9: I'll be on the phone for 4 hours, like I am each and every day, for the most part, depending upon the Rays. But the Rays with an off day today, we're on the air for 4 full hours with some compelling and riveting sports talk for you. A lot of Rays talk on this beautiful Monday. They are red hot. I'm sure somebody will complain about them because that's what people do. But a lot of Rays talk this afternoon. And ladies and gentlemen, later on today at 4:05, he came up with maybe the line of the weekend in broadcasting. Brian Anderson, former big leaguer, one of the best analysts around, near and dear friend of yours truly in this program. Brian Anderson, Rays TV analyst, will join us coming up at 4:05. I got so many questions for him, and he came up with one of the greatest one-liners that I have heard in recent years. He had a couple of them, actually. You know, there was a play yesterday where, what's his face, Gurriel, swung and missed, absolutely swung and missed on a pitch that hit him in the shoulder. And the rule book is very specific. Even if you're hit by a pitch, if you swing and miss, it's a strike. It's not a hit by pitch. And the umpires blew the call completely. And B.A. quipped, and we'll talk to him about it later on when he joins us. He said, oh, day game after a night game. Sometimes that happens. It affects people's judgment. And then, of course, you know, he had the line of all lines over the weekend when Max Kepler showed warning track power on a deep fly ball.
13: Right at the wall makes the catch. And Kepler is the second out.
15: 80 games ago, that's probably a homer.
11: No. You insulted him a little bit.
9: Hey, you're getting a little out of order yourself. Hey, you insulted him a little bit. 80 games ago, that's a home run. One of the greatest lines of maybe the baseball season. We are exactly one halfway through the baseball season. We're halfway through it. The Rays are at 81 games. The Rays are in first place. The Rays are red hot. I'm sure somebody will complain. And right at the halfway point, we also have midseason awards for your Tampa Bay Rays. Where do they stand now? Where are they going from here? That is the theme of our opening drive.
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6: With T-Kraz.
9: Yes, sir. How about those Rays? How about the sweep of the Arizona Diamondbacks over the weekend? Arizona scored just 4 runs in the 3-game series. That's it. 4. 4 and that's it. Because the pitching was on point. The defense was on point. And I think more importantly, if you watch the Rays play over the weekend, they played their game. And there was a point in yesterday's game where the Rays just did an outstanding job, I thought, all weekend long of situational hitting. Where they're moving runners along. They got back to playing their brand of baseball, the small ball, moving runners along, bunting guys over, driving guys in. It was a beautiful thing. Yandy Diaz did a great job in that second inning. Yandy's just a professional hitman. I mean, that's my moniker for him, and I think he lived up to it over the weekend. Yandy Diaz, by the way, leads the majors in hitting at the halfway point of the season. He's got the shoulder issue. That's a little concerning for me. He said he was in quite a bit of pain yesterday. Hopefully the day off today will help him kind of regroup a little bit, get some treatment on that. But the Rays are going to need Yandy down the stretch. So the shoulder thing is something that he's been dealing with. That's a little bit of a concern for me moving forward. But in that second inning, I mean, you saw how the Rays were able to execute and move runners along. I mean, it was fantastic. They were playing their brand of baseball. And it was beautiful to see. Cedric Mullins began with a home run, and then you had Taylor Walls, two batters later, he singles to right field. And then on a hit and run, Walls is running. Nick Fortes, who has been struggling mightily at the plate, singles to right field. Walls easily goes from first to third. And that's what made the Rays dangerous earlier in the year when they went 22-4, which a lot of you thought was just an aberration. You're probably hiding under your desks now, aren't you? But that's what they were doing. The small ball, the bunting, the aggressive base running, going from first to third, second to home, and really putting a lot of pressure on the defense. But Walls running on the play. Fortes singles to right. Walls goes from first to third. And then Yandy Diaz flies out the deep right, scores Taylor Walls on a sacrifice fly. The Rays had their third run. It was 3-0. They really didn't look back. They won the game 5-1. But I look at that inning as a microcosm as to how the weekend went for the Rays, because they got back to their standard of pitching. The defense was sound. You know, say what you will about Cedric Mullins. Hit a home run yesterday. He homered twice over the weekend. He provides really good defense. He's on pace to steal 26 bases. And over the last 18 games or so, he's hitting almost 300. So Cedric Mullins has done a nice job, even though, yeah, the first half of his season, in his first year with the Rays, and look, he's on a one-year deal. I don't think it's going to go past 1 year, to be quite honest with you. I think it's just a one-year rental at this point with Cedric Mullins, because I think the Rays have a lot of young players that they want to groom for the outfield position. Namely, Jacob Melton, who I do believe will be an X factor over the second half of the season in that outfield. Also, Jake Fraley, you know, he's on the comeback trail. He's beginning a rehab assignment this week, as well as Gavin Lux. So the Rays will have some interesting decisions to make in terms of the outfield and the infield when Lux is ready, and the bullpen. You know, Manny Rodriguez will throw live batting practice this week. So not only are the Rays hot, and they're in first place, and they had a great weekend, they swept Arizona. Another sweep at home, by the way. Yankees got swept in Boston. How about that? That just shows you how wacky and unpredictable baseball is, man. You may think you know what's about to happen, and then all of a sudden, the rug gets pulled out from underneath you. And the Yankees found that out the hard way in getting swept by the last place Red Sox. And look, that rivalry is real. It's real. I mean, one team could be in first place, one team could be in last place, and all of a sudden, yeah, the tables get flipped, and the script gets flipped on you in a hurry. And the Red Sox did that to the Yankees this weekend, doing the Rays a solid. And now the Rays find themselves 15 games above 500, back in first place in the AL East, capping off a 7-3 homestand with that win yesterday. And I'm telling you, man, Junior Caminero is starting to cross that threshold, folks. What do I mean by that? After what we've seen out of Junior, 7 home runs in his last 6 games, I think he's starting to make that quantum leap from star to superstar. And this was the latest example from the game yesterday. Wow.
2: Swings and it's this one, a mile high to deep left center. Way back and way gone. Into the back of the daiquiri deck for Junior Caminero. He didn't homer in the first, but he's now homered in 4 straight games.
9: The great Neil Solons with the call right here on your home for Rays baseball, WDAE, 463 feet. A blast. Longest home run of his career. And Junior Caminero right now is in what we call the zone. He's not chasing many pitches. He's being very patient at the plate. And when you're locked in, and look, this happens with great power hitters. We talk about this all the time here on the show. Once they get one out there, because there was a little bit of a drought going on with Junior, once they get one under their belt, and it felt pretty good, that was a game last week against Kansas City, then they all of a sudden they come in bunches. And that's exactly what is taking place here with Junior Caminero. And you can blame or credit, however you want to look at it, Starling Marte. Remember the fly ball Junior hit to the warning track and Marte is doing this, you know? Hey, you need to work out. You know what? You need to get in the weight room.
5: Well, I've been working out.
9: Oh, yeah. So Starling Marte lit the fire under Junior Caminero. And Junior's like, really? You're dogging me now? All right. I'm going to show you and just about everybody else. And boy, oh boy, has he ever. 7 home runs in his last 6 games. 6 in his last 4, whatever it ends up being. Junior Caminero right now has crossed the threshold from being a star to a superstar. And I think on the national stage, he started to show himself in the home run derby. He was at the All-Star game last year. You know, at the age of 21, Junior Caminero has arrived on the national scene. But now we're seeing a kid who's only 22 now. I think he's crossed that line. Everyone wants to say, okay, what's the difference between a star and a superstar? I think we're seeing it with Junior Caminero because the Rays have won 5 in a row. And I know there are other guys in the big 3 in that lineup really has come through in a huge way. But it's Junior Caminero. He is the star that stirs the drink. He is the guy that's carrying this team. He is now, for all intents and purposes, the Rays superstar. And I think a lot of people around Major League Baseball view him in the same light. He has been incredible of late. And at the age of 22, it's scary to think that he could get better. I think he will get better. And we're seeing it right in front of our very eyes. He's getting better, more mature, and he has a kind of God-given ability that you can't teach. The bat speed, the ability to pull his hands in. If you try and get him on the inner half, he's got quick enough hands to get his bat through that zone on the inner half and turn on a pitch. And then if you try and work him over the outer half of the plate, he can extend his arms and either go the other way, or as you saw with the 463-foot home run last night in the 5th inning, I mean, he could get his bat head out there and drive the ball to left center field a very, very long way, as he did yesterday. Unbelievable. A lot of fun to watch. If you went to any of these games over the weekend, you probably walked out of the Trop and got in your car thinking, I'm glad that guy's on my team. And I can tell you this, and I don't know when this is going to happen. Obviously, there are a lot of factors and variables involved. The Rays want to keep Junior Caminero long-term. And if there's a way to sign him to a long-term deal, I'm sure there are different possibilities and different things that the Rays are thinking about. Obviously, there's new ownership in place.
1: and their number one priority is trying to get this new stadium deal finalized. And I think in the next month or so, we're going to hear something on that. You're not hearing anything now, which I think is a good thing. I think there's progress being made. But at some point, once the stadium deal gets done and you've got all that revenue coming in, both for the Rays and City of Tampa and Hillsborough County over the next 30 years, the next generation, I think we're going to be in a great place once that deal does get done. I think it has to get done. I mean, we can't possibly screw this up, can we? Maybe I shouldn't have said that. But I have confidence that the local leadership sees the possibilities here and sees the equity and the vision to put this thing into motion. But I think once that gets finalized, I think you'll see the Rays. It probably won't happen until after this season. Well, the Rays will sit down with Junior and his agent and try and hammer out a long-term deal where the Rays will buy him out of some arbitration years and maybe the first 1 or 2 years. It'll be a long 8-9 year deal somewhere in that vicinity where the Rays make it worthwhile. And for Junior, if you get 9 figures shown to you as a 22-year-old, how can you say no? Where you don't know what the future holds, especially with the upcoming lockout or work stoppage. Not that that's going to deter Junior Caminero from future earnings. Yeah, baseball is going to have to figure that out, and I hope they do, because they would only harm themselves in a profound way if they don't get a deal done. But my guess is at some point after the season, hopefully the stadium deal gets done, new ownership, they know and recognize Junior. They know what kind of talent he is, and they will figure something out long-term where they buy out his arbitration years and maybe the first year or two of free agency, it ends up being like a 7 or 8 year deal where they pay him 9 figures and they lock him up for the long-term. But I wouldn't be too nervous or anxious if you're a Rays fan. Well, I don't know if we can keep this guy, because I hear all the time from fans who are ignorant, don't really know much about baseball. Oh, they're not going to kill. They're just going to trade this guy for prospects. That's not going to happen. I promise you that is not going to happen with Junior Caminero. He is not going anywhere. And he will be a Ray for life as long as the people in charge remain in charge for the foreseeable future. And I don't see any reason why they wouldn't be. But I think that's absolutely going to happen at some point. But what a weekend it was for the Rays. How about Drew Rasmussen? I mean, yesterday, the dude goes out there and he's like, after the game, I heard him after the game. He's like, you know what? My command wasn't great, but, you know, I just tried to go out there and got the job done. He had that one long inning where he threw a lot of pitches. But you look up at the end of the day, 6 scoreless innings. He allowed 3 hits. The thing you love about Rasmussen is that he doesn't walk anybody. He strikes out 5. He threw 99 pitches to get his 7th win. And the Rays have been pushing him a little bit. But like you saw with Shea McClanahan, I would caution you on this. I think there's going to be a time where they may give Drew Rasmussen a little bit of a breather, the way they're giving Shea McClanahan a little bit of a breather, because McClanahan obviously hasn't pitched in 2.5 years. Rasmussen has had the 3 elbow surgeries, 2 Tommy John procedures, as well as the internal brace procedure, which was the last elbow surgery that he had. So I think you might see that happen over the course of the second half of the season. It's not going to happen, you know, in the next 2 weeks, because this is a very critical stretch for the Rays. They just had a 10-game homestand, and they played those 10 games in 10 straight days. They've got an off day today, and then guess what? Beginning tomorrow with the game in Kansas City, and we'll talk to Brian Anderson coming up at 4:05, the Rays will play 13 straight days, leading right into the All-Star break. So they're in the midst of playing 23 games in a 24-day span. So expect to see the Rays give maybe Yandy Diaz a day off. He's got the ailing shoulder. You might see something happen with Rasmussen. Who knows? But when you look at the games that are coming up this week, and more importantly, next week, because next week, the Rays have a huge 7-game homestand leading right into the All-Star break where they have the Yankees.
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1: Ruth, Gehrig, Mantle, DiMaggio, Costanza. I'll tell you, the Yankees play like George Costanza over the weekend up in Boston and getting swept. But that's going to be a big 4-game series. Rays, Yankees next week at the Trop. Then you get the Mariners in here. That July 10, 11, 12. Leading right into the All-Star break. So this is a critical stretch. Like the games in Kansas City this week, yeah, whatever. You know, the Rays faced them that last week and Kansas City embarrassed them the first two games of that 4-game set. The Rays came back with a vengeance the last two games, as well as sweeping Arizona for the 5-game win streak. So I'm sure the Rays will want to pay back Kansas City coming up with the 3-game series in Kansas City this week. I know some of you don't want me to say this, but Kansas City, all right, let's just put it this way. Kansas City is not a first-place team, okay? Can we phrase it that way so some of you, you know, don't get irritated? You freaking people. But it is what it is. Kansas, yeah, they're 35-50. They're in last place. And the Rays will get another crack at them. 3 games there. And then guess what? You know, the Rays will have, you know, another road stint this weekend before they come back home again next week when they return home. Yankees, 4 games here at the Trop. Huge. I'm pointing to that series next week. Now, the Rays may want to give Drew Rasmussen a breather at some point. It can happen next week when the Yankees come into town. You need that guy on the mound because he has been sensational. How great has he been? Well, coming up in the next hour or so, the Rays midseason awards, because we are right at the midway point of the baseball season. By the way, the Rays are on pace to win 96 games. And according to Fangraphs, they have a 93.7% chance to make the playoffs. I think that's pretty much a given. Now the big question with Eric Neander is this, and he has said this many times on this show. You know what? If we are in the race to win the American League East, then the Rays might be thinking on a bigger scale when it comes to moves by the trade deadline, which, by the way, a little over a month, about 5 weeks away, August the 3rd. Like, if the Rays stay in first place or stay within shouting distance of the Yankees, and it's probably going to go back and forth over the next month or so as we approach August the 3rd, then I think the Rays will be even more of a buy mode. Because if they feel like they could win this division, then I think they will make a big pitch. And I look, whether they're in first place or second place, they're making multiple trades. I'm very confident of that. If they feel like they can win this division with a possible chance to go to the World Series and win a World Series, then you might see them in the mix for a lot of big-time players, including one, Tarek Skubal of the Tigers, which would be very, very pricey. I already know my stance on that. But if there's a price to be paid, I think the Rays will absolutely listen. Eric Neander would not be doing his job if he didn't at least call Detroit and find out what the asking price would be. So,
7: I can hear you.
1: Yeah, I'm glad. I'm glad you can hear me, Eric. By the way, because we're off on Friday, El Presidente is probably going to join us on Thursday afternoon. And I'm sure he's very, very excited about that. All right, great to have you with us.
7: Yeah.
1: We're very excited to be with you. Hope you had a great weekend. It's an Overreaction Monday here on The Drive. Your thoughts on the Rays? Your thoughts on the sweep? Your thoughts on Junior Caminero? Has he achieved superstar status? I think the answer is yes. 888-388-0957. Text at 82945. Don't forget, Brian Anderson is coming up at 4:05. I can't wait to talk to that guy about all things Rays, including some wisecracks he had over the weekend. And then it's Monday, so you know the good, the bad, and the ugly from the weekend that was is coming up at 5:30. We're on the air until 6 o'clock here on this beautiful Overreaction Monday.
8: There's a show. That's a show.
1: That's a show. That's how we do it here. All right, when we come back, You raise calls, you raise texts. Plus, there's a breaking development on the contract talks between Baker Mayfield and the Tampa Bay Buccaneers. Baker made some very interesting comments over the weekend at his football camp in Oklahoma. Could he be softening his stance when it comes to what type of contract he might be willing to accept? We'll get

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16: 2:31 on your ride home. Hope you had a wonderful weekend. It's an overreaction Monday here on The Drive with yours truly, T-Kraz, Tom Krasnicki. A lot of great things happening in the world of sports. World Cup going on. Rays are red hot. Rays are in first place. Brazil and Japan are tied at 1 in the 70th minute over at the World Cup. We are into the round of 32. Don't forget,

0: The Team USA will be taking on Bosnia-Herzegovina on Wednesday night at 8 o'clock in the knockout stage. So some exciting things happening in the World Cup as we have gotten into the knockout stage. It's going to get even more exciting the rest of the way. So a lot of people are all pumped up about that. You got the Rays doing their thing right at the halfway point, on pace for 96 wins. Brian Anderson will join us coming up at 4:05, and I'm not sure if there are too many broadcasters who had a better weekend than that guy. Did you see him give? I'm telling you, man, and this is gonna. I'm bringing this up on the good, the bad, and the ugly a little bit later on here on the program. But I got to tell you, the home plate umpire, I thought, had a really, really bad day yesterday. I mean, how many times were pitches challenged? Brian Walsh, the home plate umpire, he had a bad day yesterday. He was bad. And I'm telling you right now, he is in my good, bad, he's in the bad category. And that's coming up a little bit later on at 5:30. We're on the air at 6 o'clock on this beautiful Overreaction Monday. All right, so,
1: yes, it is,
0: Coach. And I'm sure, Coach Bowles, you saw what Baker Mayfield said over the weekend. So Baker had a football camp out in Oklahoma. And I think this one was more of, I don't want to say a subdued. Maybe it was subdued because the football camp that he had here at the indoor facility, where he made the comments that, hey, you know what, we're a ways away. When he was asked about the contract, we're nowhere close. So he had really more of an irritated type of front when he was asked about his contract. And that part kind of seeped through at the mini camp, and I was there when he was asked about the contract and the question about maybe durability. Did that come up in your contract negotiations or talks?
2: You're trying to stir.
0: Well, look, you're the one who said it. Like, I didn't ask the question. I did want to ask him a question. Unfortunately, I didn't get a chance to ask it. And the question I wanted to ask Baker was about his deadline. Are you flexible on the deadline thing? Because guess what? We're a month away from training camp starting up, and it's going to be here before you know it. So do we have 1 month to get this deal done or not? Or are you amenable to maybe pushing that deadline back if talks go in a positive direction? And I said that, I don't know, a couple of weeks ago. I think Baker needs to be flexible on his self-imposed deadline for getting a deal done. But is Baker maybe changing course or softening his position or stance? Here's Baker Mayfield over the weekend when he was asked about the updated talks between he and the Buccaneers.
3: I would love to be there. I think both sides want to get it done. Now it's a matter of finding that middle ground and what makes both sides happy. But we've, you know, like, I fell in love with Norman, our family. We fell in love with Tampa, and it's a great place to raise kids and be around. So regardless of what happens, I think we'll spend our off seasons there. Obviously, it's a little brutally hot, but it's good for training. I want to be there long term. They've treated me right, and it's the first place I've gotten to that feels like Oklahoma when it comes down to football is football. How can they put you in the best position to have success on the field, and how can they give their resources to help you out? And so it's a great place.
0: So that's Baker Mayfield from over the weekend. So I went back and I saw the comments, and then I watched it a couple of more times. And here's my honest takeaway from what I just heard. I believe that there is progress being made between Baker and the Buccaneers. That's how I interpreted those comments. Because Baker was very positive. He said, look, this is where I want to be. I love it here. We got a good thing going. We're trying to find a middle ground, and we know how negotiations go. And I know firsthand, for better or for worse, because management will come in and they're going to denigrate you. They're going to diminish you. They're going to insult you. Even though they should know and appreciate the value you bring to them and their company. And Baker Mayfield has certainly done that for the Buccaneers. 27-24. He's played in every game. He has showed his toughness. He has won some football games. Now, last year, I think because he was less than 100% down the stretch, I think his health was compromised, and that affected his play. You saw that in 2021 when he was with the Browns, and he had the shoulder issue. That affected his play. And maybe that affected the Browns' evaluation of the player. But when I heard those comments, that led me to believe that I think there's progress being made. I think there was a counteroffer by Baker, and then the Buccaneers are probably coming across the table saying, okay, if you're willing to do this, we're willing to do this. So I think you saw some positive signs over the weekend. And those comments from Baker were a sign to me that I think they're getting somewhere. And I think there's a realistic chance that maybe a deal gets done. Now, I've said many, many times, okay, and I said last week that I think the number Baker needs to be fixated on, look, I think $50 million a year is probably going to be right there in the strike range, in the strike zone, $50, $52 million a year. But I think the number that is more important to Baker, who's 31 years old and likes to play through some injuries, through some ailments, showing his toughness, I think $100 million guaranteed at least is the number that he should be fixated on. Whether it's a three-year deal or a four-year deal at $50, $51, $52 million a year, $100 million guaranteed, that is the most important number. That is the most important number, not just to Baker Mayfield, but to any NFL player who's looking for that life-changing, transformational type of contract. And that's a contract that Baker is looking for. Now, look, he's playing out a three-year, $100 million deal, so look, he's not going to be lining up for food stamps, okay, at some point. He is obviously financially secure, but business is business, and this is something that a lot of fans don't understand, and fans, you know, on the text platform, this guy's a bum, he doesn't deserve the money, you know. That's what I expect people who don't know the inner workings of how this works from a negotiating standpoint, from a business standpoint. People are going to say that. And you can't compare your situation to that of Baker Mayfield. It's not even close. So that's how the business works. You want to be paid fair market value based on what other players, what other performers, by the way, of reasonable and relatable type of talent and production are putting forth. And that's how Baker is looking at it. He's looking at it like, right now, I'm 16th. Am I the 16th best quarterback in the NFL? The answer is no. I think he's probably somewhere in the 10, 11, 12. I think he's 10 to 12, somewhere in that range. I don't think he's a top seven guy. But you can make a point that back in 2024, obviously, he played at a top five level. Is that the real Baker, though? Can the Buccaneers recreate that kind of magic? With Zach Robinson, an experienced play caller, and the O-line's got to stay healthy, but the O-line went healthy, it's probably a top five group. And the running backs, the receivers, the tight ends, I think that talent is there too. Now, I'm not saying Baker Mayfield's going to go for 4,500 yards and 40-plus touchdowns with a completion percentage north of 70%, but if he performs at that high of a level, you're talking about a top-five quarterback in this league. He's not. Okay, I think we could all agree to that. I think Baker privately would agree to that as well as his agent, but I think if he's 10, 11, 12, guess what? He's $52 million. He's Justin Herbert range, okay? But again, the number is probably $100 million guaranteed. That is something that if I'm Baker Mayfield and that gets presented to me, whether it's a three-year deal or a four-year deal, I have to seriously consider taking that deal. Because that is where it's at. Ultimately, yeah, the per-year annual average is important. And the years are important somewhat, but because all these contracts aren't fully guaranteed outside of the idiotic deal that the Browns gave to Deshaun Watson, guaranteed money is where it's at, folks. How much am I going to put in my pocket without question, no matter what else happens? And that's what Baker Mayfield needs to be thinking about at the age of 31. But it feels like and sounds like progress is being made. That's how I interpreted those comments. I think they're getting somewhere. And they've got a month, according to Baker's timeline, to get something done. Again, if I'm Baker, I'm flexible on that. You know what? We're making a lot of progress. First day of training camp when he addresses the media. If the deal isn't done, I think we're close. So I think we're going to continue to talk for another week or two. Look, training camp is a grind, dude. July the 28th is going to be here before you know it. The first game is until early September. You play a couple of stupid preseason games in between. The dog days of training camp. Well, you're sweating your arses off. I was going to say something else. But if you're close, keep talking. Who the hell cares? Through the first week or two of training camp. Because you're not going to put the kibosh on a deal if you're like 75-80% there, then you get to July 12th, I'm not talking. No, no. And I think Baker's a smart guy. He's not going to do that either. He's not. Why would you? If you're close, keep at it. I think Jason Light wants to get a deal done. I think the Glazers want to get a deal done. They want it under their own terms. And look, I think the Bucks have the ultimate hammer with the last resort being the franchise tag. But the Bucks have to ask themselves this. If Baker Mayfield continues to stay healthy and he's played every single game ever since he got here, with the talent around him, if he hits it out of the park the way he did in 2024, is that possible? Yes, it's possible. Yes, I think he's talented enough. I think there's enough talent around him. Zach Robinson being a proven play caller, a guy who's really good friends with Liam Cohen. If they run something similar to a Liam Cohen type of offense, yeah, it's possible that Baker could put up those numbers. Then all of a sudden, you know, you're willing to pay him $50 to $52 million. That number is going to be $60 after the season. So the Buccaneers have to think about that too. So it's an interesting cat and mouse game, and that's what negotiating is all about. It's negotiating. They're not doing Costanza negotiating. And I'm not about to do that either, by the way. 888-388-0957. Text at 82945. So a lot of interesting talk with Baker and the Buccaneers. Will they get a deal done? When you heard those comments, how did you interpret them? We'll talk to Brian Anderson. He interpreted a lot of different things over the weekend. He'll join us at 4:05. We've got the good, the bad, and the ugly at 5:30. We're on the air at 6 o'clock as well. All right, on the way back, a heartbreaking story that took place today. We'll get into the NFL coming your way next.
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24: With no family history of ALS, doctors believe his is a case of sporadic ALS, the most common form of the disease, affecting about 90% of patients, occurring randomly in people with no known family history of ALS.
25: That's one of the reasons this disease can be so shocking. It can happen to someone who never expected it.
0: That is Chris Johnson, former running back. Had a 2,000-yard season once upon a time. That was back in 2009. Good Morning America had the story today. That was Michael Strahan who interviewed Chris Johnson and his wife. Johnson, at the age of 39, has come out and said that he has ALS. Just, it really was a gut punch to watch that this morning. And there are no warning signs whatsoever. No history of ALS in the family, said Chris Johnson. He was using a speech-generating device based on the recordings of his voice to speak. He goes, my doctors believe my case is called sporadic ALS. Very, very frightening stuff. So my thoughts and prayers are with Chris Johnson and his family. Just awful news, waking up to that this morning and watching the interview and watching his wife too. I can't even imagine what she's going through. They've got kids as well. And Johnson says he went public to raise awareness and also let people know that he's the same guy who played with, you know, such a ferocity too at the running back position when he played in the NFL, 2,000-yard season. He said, I want people to know that I'm still me, that ALS has changed my body, but in terms of being the person, it hasn't changed a person that I am. I'm still the same person. I can choose to either give up or I can choose to fight. I'm choosing to fight. So God bless Chris Johnson and his family. I wish him the very, very best. Just awful news there. The other story that took place right here in Tampa today is regarding Terrion Arnold, the Detroit Lions defensive back. And he got a little bit of a reprieve today because a judge in Hillsborough County found probable cause for Arnold to face those felony charges of armed robbery, kidnapping. But he also denied the prosecutor's motion for Arnold to remain in jail without bond. His bond was set at $1 million for the following conditions. He's got to surrender his passport within 48 hours. He's not allowed to contact any of the co-defendants in this case, which turned against him, by the way. At least a couple of them have. And he was ordered to remain himself confined to his house in Tallahassee, except when he's playing, training, or traveling with the Lions. He doesn't even have to wear that GPS tracking device on his ankle. So it looks like and sounds like this guy's going to training camp with the Lions next month, even though he's got all these charges hanging over his head. He's in a lot of trouble, I can tell you that. And I know he's spending a lot of money for these high-priced lawyers, but a couple of these co-defendants are rolling over and probably going to testify against him. Yeah, he's in a lot of trouble. And I'm not sure. Look, the Lions need to probably let this thing play out before they officially cut him. They have a lot of money and time spending this guy. He's a former first-round pick. Oh, he's in a lot of trouble. Let me just say that. I don't think he's going to play another game anytime soon. I don't think so. If you're the Lions, how in the world can you keep that guy out there? 888-388-0957. A huge distraction. When they go to training camp, that's going to be the main question. Dan Campbell will get it. Obviously, Terrion Arnold will get it. Jared Goff's going to get it. Aiden Hutchinson's going to get it. It's going to be a huge distraction. And that's the one thing that coaches don't want, man. Once training camp begins, they don't want those type of distractions. They just want to be able to focus on getting ready for the season.
1: So what's the question?
0: The question here, Tommy Boy, is, look, you got nothing to do with this.
2: A couple of years ago, remember? He had the getaway. He was going through a lot, but
0: he was going through a lot with the divorce.
2: Somewhat of a distraction.
0: It was a distraction. There's no question about that.
2: And then, last year, Hassan Reddick, a bit of a distraction as well.
0: Well,
2: he wasn't quite this.
0: He wasn't a distraction, Hassan Reddick. It was just that, you know, he skipped a couple of OTAs. He was there for mini camp. He was there for training camp. When the game started, he wasn't really there, you know. And unfortunately, he had a terrible year. What?
3: You insulted him a little bit.
0: I insult anybody. That's the truth. And he remains unsigned, by the way, which is never a good thing. He plays a premium position, yet nobody wants him. And maybe as we get closer to training camp, it's going to be a one-year prove-it deal with somebody. It's not going to be here, I can tell you that.
1: Not at this time, no.
0: All right, 1 hour down, three more hours to go. This game is absolutely insane. Brazil just scored in the 96th minute. And they lead Japan 2-1. They've been putting on a ton of pressure, especially in the second half, and they finally broke through. They hit the post a couple of times. The goalie made a couple of incredible plays for Japan. But Brazil, man, absolutely relentless. They just scored in the 96th minute. And they lead Japan 2-1. What a game taking place today. So we'll keep you updated on the World Cup. When we come back, back to the news at hand, the Red Hot Rays, they've won five in a row. They're in first place. They're exactly at the halfway point. What can we expect moving forward? I will have my midseason awards and my grades for certain players, certain positions, the manager, El Presidente, the midseason awards for your Tampa Bay Rays. That is coming up next here on The Drive. We'll be back.
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17: Yeah, it's too bad there's an off day. But no, it's just one of those things that... You know, we talked about having a minor hiccup, and everyone's going to go through it, but I do think it's nice to see us right the ship and get heading in the right direction again.
0: Drew Rasmussen and the Rays are red hot. They've won five in a row, coming off a 7-3 homestand, and at the midway point of the Major League Baseball season, guess what? The Rays are back in first place in the American League East, on pace for 96 wins on the season. You got to love it. Welcome back. Good afternoon, Tampa Bay. 3:04 on your ride home. Hour number two of The Drive, driven by Moss Nissan, live inside the Rood Air and Water Studios of WDAE. Chris Mathis on the other side. Of course, you there. 888-388-0957. Text at 82945. We'll get into your calls, we'll get into your texts and everything else. Don't forget, an hour from now, Brian Anderson, Rays TV analyst. What a weekend he had as well. Who had a better weekend, Brian Anderson or the Rays? Brian Anderson or Junior Caminero? Junior Caminero, holy cow. Unbelievable weekend out of Junior. And yesterday, he hit a home run that hasn't even landed yet, I don't think. Way out there, out and beyond. Incredible.
26: Swings and it's this one, a mile high to deep left center. Way back and way gone. And to the back of the daiquiri deck for Junior Caminero.
0: Neil Solon's with the call right here on your home for Rays Baseball, WDAE. Wow. Junior with six home runs in his last four games. He homered three times in the series finale against KC, and then he homered in each of the games against Arizona from over the weekend. He had three homers, six RBI against Arizona, and right now he is on a heater. Averages up to 292. He's at 22 home runs. He's on pace to hit 44 home runs after hitting 45 from a year ago. Yes, he has crossed the threshold from star to superstar. Junior Caminero is him. He is that guy. He is there already. What an incredible weekend that he had. Yandy Diaz also had himself a really good weekend. I'm a little concerned about the shoulder issue, and he mentioned after the game that he was in quite a bit of pain. Thankfully, the Rays have the off day today. You heard Drew Rasmussen mention there. Well, it's too bad that we got an off day because we want to keep playing. And usually when you're hot, you do want to keep playing. But I'm kind of glad that they have the off day because Yandy Diaz needs it. And we all know how important he is to this team. He leads the majors in hitting. I'll repeat that. He leads the majors in hitting, not just the American League. That's how important he's been. And I'll tell you what, the Rays, I think, have stumbled upon a formula that you've been seeing out of them for the last couple of games. And I think you're going to see this moving forward, where they have their best three hitters. And you know what? Kevin Cash and the geeks upstairs are like, you know what? We have our three best hitters. We're just going to hit them 1, 2, and 3. And then we'll hope for the best with positions 4 through 9. Now, to their credit, and we'll talk about this with Brian Anderson when he joins us, every single regular had a hit in that game last night except for Jonathan Aranda, who's been very good. Aranda went 0 for 3, but Aranda's been great of late, has put together some really good at-bats. But every guy in that lineup had at least one hit in the game yesterday except Aranda. But you're seeing the Rays, they're like, you know what? We're saying screw it. Why are we going to stagger our three best guys? Let's put some protection in there for Junior. Let's just go Yandy hitting leadoff, Aranda hitting second, Junior hitting third. Let's just do that. 1, 2, 3. And then we'll fill out 4 through 9 with Mesa or Mullins or Simpson or Walls and Fortes or 8 and 9. Or you can, you know, flip those guys around between the catcher and the shortstop batting 8 and 9 and the other position players, you know, 4 through 7 in that lineup. Look, a lot of fans want to run Cedric Mullins out of here. And it's a good thing that you're not the GM or the president of baseball operations. And the Rays,
8: I can hear you.
0: Oh, thank you. I'm glad you can hear us, because that guy right there, for as long as I've known him, he doesn't make knee-jerk reactions. He knows that baseball is a very long season, that you're going to go through it. Even the greatest of players will go through it. I mean, Junior Caminero is going through it. Yandy Diaz, I'm trying to look at, I was looking at his game log. Yeah, there was a small little period there from like 3 or 4 games. Like in late May, like, you know, Yandy wasn't like great, but consistently, Yandy's been awesome. Junior has been incredible. He's carrying this team. Jonathan Aranda has been very steady. And the Rays are hitting those guys in the top three spots in the batting order. You know what? We want these three guys having the most at-bats, so why stagger them? We're just going to hit them 1, 2, and 3. And then, of course, at some point, help is going to be on the way, either from within and or external candidates to improve this lineup. Here's the thing. The Rays are second in Major League Baseball in team batting average. I mean, everyone, like the perception or the narrative is that the Rays are a terrible offensive team, and then you look up and they're second. And batting average.
8: You just said that, I started writing.
0: Well, write it down, Kevin Cash, because some people don't quite get that or look at that. They're fourth in on-base percentage. They're second in team batting. Yeah, runs, they're middle of the pack. Slugging percentage, middle of the pack. But the batting average has been good. It's been steady because of the big three. And those big three have been very good. Yandy Diaz leads the majors at 336. Junior Caminero with this absolute tear that he's been on, his average is up to 292. Jonathan Aranda hitting 286. You know, Chandler Simpson was hitting, you know, 290 to 300, and then the average dropped down. He was like in the 250s at one point. Now he's back up to 267. And the Rays as a team hitting 259. And that's what you want to see. And here we are, and I love to do this, at the halfway point of the season. Maybe give out some midseason awards. And now, being halfway through, it's easier to project where these guys are going to end up. Junior Caminero is your MVP. Big shocker right now. Yandy Diaz could very well make a case to be the guy, being that he leads the majors in hitting. But when you look at Junior at 292, the thing that's impressive about Junior is that, remember, earlier in the season, he was really bad defensively, making a lot of errors. Guess what? I think he has made some really sound improvements defensively, and he's gotten markedly better. He has progressed in that area. He's getting better. He's putting in the extra time, too. Before the game, you know, at infield, doing practice. So I think that's the impressive part about his game. Not only is he carrying this team offensively and on pace to hit 44 home runs and to drive in almost 100 a year after he hit 45, by the way, but he's also doing the other things like getting better defensively. But right now, hands down, for me at least, Yandy Diaz is a close second, but Judy Caminero is your MVP at the midway point. He has been incredible. The most pleasant surprise so far the first half, I think, has been Nick Martinez, especially when you consider, like, his track record hasn't been, like, really impressive. Here's a guy who's been around. He went to Japan. He played there for 4 years. He's a great character as well. A veteran presence at the age of 35. He's in his mid-30s. And when you consider how bad, quote-unquote, he was in the spring with an ERA in double digits, a lot of people are like, oh, I can't believe we signed this guy. This guy's terrible. And then the season began. And then Nick Martinez started to incorporate a changeup, as well as a lot of other pitchers in this Rays pitching staff, and he has been lights out. Nick Martinez is on pace to win 14 games. He's got an ERA of 2.66, and I think he has been, for me, the most pleasant surprise, considering it was a guy that was signed for whatever it was, $13 million. He makes the most money of anybody on this Rays team. Considering the spring training that he had, a lot of people are like, oh, I can't believe this guy's terrible. Why did we sign this guy? This guy's awful. Well, guess what? He's come out, and he's been very good. More than half of his starts have been quality starts. He's inducing a lot of weak contact. He's provided a veteran presence. He's a great guy in that locker room. Great ERA of 2.66. Like, if I were to give him a letter grade, it's an A. Nick Martinez has been an A pitcher for the Rays over the first half, and he has been their most pleasant surprise to date. The biggest disappointment, and this could have gone a couple of different ways for me, I decided to choose Gavin Lux. And the reason why is the Rays made this trade. They get him. He's making $5.5 million. He's among the highest paid Rays players, but we have yet to see him play in a game because of the shoulder injuries and the ankle injuries. I know nobody is as frustrated as Gavin Lux. And I'm sure he feels like he has let the team down to this point, but sometimes when your body doesn't respond, it doesn't respond. And it's been like a string of bad luck. But he has been the biggest disappointment for me because he hasn't been on the field. Your biggest ability is availability, and he has yet to play in one game. Now, with that being said, he's going on a rehab assignment. It begins this week. You heard Eric Neander. He was on this show on Friday. I don't know. All these days go together. So it seems like, depending upon what kind of progress he makes and how good he feels, Gavin Lux says he feels great, actually. So he's going to need probably a week at least, maybe two. My guess is probably after the All-Star break. Could it happen maybe during the next homestand for the Rays? Maybe. But second base has been a problem area for the Rays. Now, Ben Williamson hit a home run yesterday, which was great. By the way, the Rays, who are last in the league in home runs for a long period of time, hit 16 home runs during their 10-game homestand, winning 7 of those games. 16. So that was an incredible number for the Rays in this homestand. But second base between Williamson and Palacios. They've been struggling to get some production there. They're hoping that Gavin Lux, who is a solid hitter, he's not going to hit for a whole lot of power, who's solid defensively, you know, he's going to be back in mid-July. Maybe before the All-Star break, my guess is a safe guesstimate would be right after the All-Star break, he's going to be available. But it depends on how he feels on this rehab assignment that begins tomorrow. But right now, since he hasn't played in any games and the Rays made a trade to get him, they're paying him $5.5 million, he's been, quote unquote, the biggest disappointment. In terms of the pitching staff as a whole, I gave him an A-. I mean, how can you not be more optimistic? I think there was one guy that was holding this team back from just being an A grade. I gave him an A- because of Steven Matz and his struggles. Matz in his first 7 starts was great, and then he had the elbow problem. He won on the injured list, and we know what happened after that. Not really good after that. And, you know, some injuries, you know, especially in that bullpen and everything else. Some guys been up and down. But I think pitching as a whole is an A-. I think Martinez has been fantastic. Rasmussen has been their best starting pitcher. You saw him yesterday, 2.45 ERA. Rasmussen gets an A. Nick Martinez gets an A. Shane McClanahan, who was great in the first 2 months, in the month of June, not so much. The Rays skipping his start. They're giving him more time to recuperate. I gave McClanahan a B+. Griffin Jacks, I'm going to give him kind of like a B-, but lately he's been pretty good. You can make a case that it could be B-ish because his last 10 or 11 starts have been really good, actually, and he's flying under the radar. Brian Baker has been an A+. A+. Brian Baker should be an all-star. He's on pace for 42 saves. He's been great. Kevin Kelly, B+. Pitching staff as a whole, A-. The hitting, you know, there have been some spots where, you know, they really struggled offensively. I'm going to give the hitting a B-. I mean, you can make a case for a B, considering how great the big three have been. Specifically, yeah, Caminero, Aranda, Yandy. But there just isn't a whole lot of depth in that lineup. I mean, we saw it the last couple of games against Arizona. But I think the hitting is a B-. The defense has got to get better. It was really bad early. I think it's been better of late, but I think it's been average. So I'm going to give the defense a C. And I think Kevin Cash and Eric Neander combined, I'm going to give them both a B+ based on everything that they've done. And how can you argue against that? I'm sure the people who don't really know much or of anything will probably chime in and say, you know, they still need to fire the manager or they still need to fire the front office executive that's in charge. Give me a break. The Rays are 15 games above 500. And I can tell you internally, they weren't expecting this. They have exceeded internal expectations. I can tell you that for a fact. They're in first place in the American League East, where every other team in this division has spent a heck of a lot more money than the Rays, who have a bottom five payroll. It's a B+ at the very least for Kevin Cash and Eric Neander. And there you have it. Those are the off midseason grades here. Caminero's an A. Yandy's an A. Aranda's an A. Chandler Simpson's probably B- because of that funk he was in. Cedric Mullins, you know, has struggled. He's probably a C-ish. Taylor Walls is probably a B-. If I had to look at the totality of his year so far, he had the hamstring, but when he came back, solidified things defensively, he plays into the small ball. So I think B- is a fair grade for him. And look, Cedric Mullins is a famous, you know, whipping boy for the fans. Do you know at this rate, and we talked about this in spring training, he's on pace for 16 home runs and 26 stolen bases. And we said right at the beginning of the season, if he's in the 15 to 17 home run range, 25 to 30 stolen bases, I think the Rays will take that. Guess what? Despite the fact that there were some struggles, there's no denying that. There were some struggles. But on pace for 16 homers and 26 stolen bases, I think that's all you can ask for if you're a Rays fan. I know the Rays are pleased with what he's provided. The speed, the defense, he's hit for power. He had some better at-bats over the weekend. Look, he's just here on a one-year thing. I don't expect him to be around next year because of the guys that are coming up through the ranks, namely Jacob Melton. But I think lately, he's been pretty good. Overall, yeah, he's been a C. But overall for the Rays, I mean, how can you give the Rays anything but like an A-minus type of grade so far? It's been really good. Really good. And I think they've exceeded just about everybody's expectations to this point. We'll talk to Brian Anderson. We'll get his thoughts on some midseason awards. He's coming up at 4:05. The good, the bad, and the ugly in the 5 o'clock hour. We're here until 6 o'clock on this Overreaction Monday. All right, your thoughts, your midseason awards, your reaction. 888-388-0957. Text at 82945. We'll get into all of that as we make your way through this Monday afternoon. When we come back, news out of the NFL. What are the Buccaneers thinking with Baker Mayfield? And is there a sign there's progress between Baker and the Buccaneers? Why that answer might very well be yes. I'm going to tell you why when we come back here on The Drive.
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14: I would love to be there. I think both sides want to get it done. Now it's a matter of finding that middle ground and what makes both sides happy. But we've, you know, like I fell in love with Norman, our family. We fell in love with Tampa, and it's a great place to raise kids and be around. So regardless of what happens, I think we'll spend our off seasons there. Obviously, it's a little brutally hot, but it's good for training. I want to be there long term. They've treated me right, and it's the first place I've gotten to that feels like Oklahoma when it comes down to football is football. How can they put you in the best position to have success on the field, and how can they give their resources to help you out? And so it's a great place.
15: Baker Mayfield with effusive praise for the Buccaneers, for Tampa Bay in general.
16: Yes.
15: He was singing a different tune over the weekend in Oklahoma at his football camp than he did the first football camp that he did right here in Tampa, where he said, well,

0: Oh, listen, we're so far apart right now, I can't even tell you. And once training camp starts, I'm not talking. So a different tone out of Baker from over the weekend. You heard him say, we love Tampa. Even if it doesn't work out, we still want to live here. The Bucks put themselves in put their players in a best position to succeed and everything else. I thought very interesting comments indeed from Baker Mayfield. So what does it mean? Welcome back, 333 on your ride home. Great to have you with us here on The Drive, WDAE, 888-388-0957.
1: It is exciting,
0: Coach. Text at 82945. Most of those texts are exciting. You know, a few off-the-wall delusional people, but, you know, it's par for the course.
2: Yes, it is.
0: But how would I interpret those Baker Mayfield comments? Well, folks, I do believe we're seeing progress. That's what I took out of those comments. And I think Baker and his representatives and the Bucks and their people, they're talking. The Bucks don't want this to be obviously a public type of negotiation. They want to keep things in-house. That's the way to go. And I think Jason Light will do whatever it takes within his power to get it done. But it feels like there's momentum heading towards a possible contract extension and a deal for Baker. Now, I don't know what that's going to mean for the other three key players. You got Vita Vea in a contract year. He had to hold in at the mini camp from a couple of weeks ago. Training camp begins in exactly a month. So we'll find out if A, Vita Vea reports. B, if he does, is it a hold in? Will he practice? Will he participate in drills? Or will he just not show up altogether? Then, of course, you got Yaya Diaby and Cody Mauch. I think Cody Mauch, and we discussed this last week, Cody Mauch is the least likely of those four to get an extension because he just missed so much time from a year ago. Now, I don't know if Vita Vea will get an extension. And I said this when it happened 2 weeks ago. I think the Buccaneers, at the very least, have to augment his contract. Give him a raise, bump him some money for this year, and then maybe you let it play out and then take your chances after the season, which may very well be the case. But I think at the very least, I think the Buccaneers have to give him a raise for this year. At about $5 million, bump him up to like 23. He makes almost 18. So if you bump him maybe 5 to $6 million, you get him in the 23 to 24 range, which I think is more than fair for a guy who's 31 who has been a key player to that defense. He's a very important player to that defense. Now, and I'll get back to Baker in a second, but in terms of Vita, he could rattle a few cages by saying, you know what, I'm not even going to show up. And then it becomes a little more acrimonious. I don't think he's going to do that. Who knows? I think if he doesn't have a deal, I think he just shows up and holds in. You know, Tristan Wirfs did that a couple of years ago, if you remember, while he was getting his generational deal done. But we're not talking about a generational deal for Vita Vea. I think he would like to get one more big contract at the age of 31. He played all 17 games last year. Every once in a while, you know, the foot problem does come up. Yeah. But he's tough. He's physical. He means a lot to this defense. I think the Buccaneers realize that. At the very least, you got to give him a bump up in pay. Yaya Diaby, that one's a little tricky because at the very least, you know, he deserves Boye Mafe money, probably 3 and 60. But if you're Yaya and you saw the money, Jalen Phillips, that contract absolutely screwed over a lot of teams. And it's going to screw the Bucks over when it comes to negotiating with Yaya. At $30 million a year for Jalen Phillips, really? You know Yaya was looking at that deal. And he was in here in studio a couple of weeks ago. And we may or may not have had that conversation.
3: Not at all. Not at all, man. I'm here to, you know, be the best version of myself, man. And, you know, once you be the best version of yourself, everything else take care of itself. So, for me, I'm just trying to go out there, like I said, be the best version of myself and, you know, prove to myself that I'm not just the best for Tampa, but

0: also one of the best in the league.
1: Mm-hmm. Yaya Diaby, when he was in studio with me, when I asked him about, hey, contract, are you thinking about it? He says not at all. He was very diplomatic. I'm just going to tell you right now. Is that how he really feels? No. How can you not think about it if you're Yaya?
2: And then he also says one of the best in the league, which means more money, paid like one of the best in the league.
1: Well, I think the Jalen Phillips contract, as we discussed last week, I think the Buccaneers are seething right now at Carolina for a lot of different reasons. Obviously, division rival. The Bucs lost out on the division. I think the Bucs lost the division more than Carolina won it last year. And then the Jalen Phillips thing is probably not something that the Buccaneers wanted to see. They didn't do the Bucs any favors with that contract. They didn't do a lot of teams any favors with that deal. Not good. And look, if Carolina's going to want a player of that caliber, you got to overpay to go work for that nut up in Carolina. That owner, you know, the guy who loves to spill drinks on people. Getting back to Baker, because, you know, it kind of digressed a little bit. The bottom line here is there are four key players looking for an extension. I think Baker is the most likely of the four to get that extension. And based on those comments, it sounds like progress is being made. Counter offer and then the counter offer. I think they're going back and forth. He said both sides want to get it done. It's about trying to find a middle ground. He loves Tampa. He had great things to say about the Bucs organization, about Tampa in general. I got to tell you this, though, and I remember saying this 3 years ago as well, and I was right at the time. You got to be careful if you're Baker. And I know he wants to try and get this deal done. He wants to stay here in Tampa. At the same time, if you're Baker's agent, you got to grab a hold of Baker and say, listen, again, didn't we have this talk before? Didn't I tell you not to go buy anything for a while? We had this talk a couple of years ago where, oh, you were just saying, I love it here. I want to stay here. This is a great place. So yeah, da, da, da, da, da, da. Don't make it easy for them when it comes to negotiating. At least leave a little bit of doubt in there. If I'm Baker's agent, that's what I'm telling him. So I think the comments he made after the football camp here in Tampa, that's the narrative. And I know what he said over the weekend. And look, I think Baker is just being genuine. He wants to stay. I think the Bucs, I think everybody wants it to happen. But, you know, if you're the agent, you're like, you know, let's be, you know, a little more diplomatic about where we stand right here, right now. Because they're trying to lowball us, and that's what happens in negotiating. Management is going to lowball you. No matter what you think of yourself, no matter how productive you are, no matter how valuable you think you are, management is going to try and kick you in the balls. That's the truth. Baker's not the only guy experiencing that. So I think at some point they'll get closer. They have to play the game. It's the regular song and dance. This is what's going to happen here. But again, if you're Baker, $100 million guaranteed, that's the magic number. Whether it's a three-year deal or a four-year deal, $100 million guaranteed. Get to that number, then I think you have a deal. 888-388-0957. Text at 82945. Brian Anderson's coming up just after 4 o'clock. I can't wait to talk to him. Who had a better weekend, Brian Anderson or Dude Caminero, from a broadcasting standpoint, from a production standpoint? I think they both had an incredible weekend. Rays off today. They're in Kansas City tomorrow. So BA will join us at 4:05. The good, the bad, and the ugly in the 5 o'clock hour when we're on the air until 6 o'clock. Al, hold on. You'll be up first when we come back. More of your calls and texts on the Rays. When we come back, Rays baseball. They are about as hot as anybody, and the Rays got a helping hand from the Cellar Dwellers. Details coming up next.
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29: That might be 2,000 for him. Jason, is that right? Check swing, and that is strike three. Jazz Chisholm Jr. was not happy with the check swing strike three call. Adam Hammery, the plate umpire, called it, punched him out, and Jazz Chisholm got in Adam's face on it. He wanted there to be an appeal to third base. Jazz Chisholm Jr. has been ejected from this game.
30: Yeah, get out.
31: Come on, get out of here.
30: Get out. ESPN with the call last night. It was that kind of weekend for the New York Yankees.
32: The New York Yankees?
31: The New York Yankees!
30: Oh, boy. Swept by the last place Red Sox in Boston 4 games in a row. Swept. Doing the Rays a solid, I can tell you that. I don't like Jazz Chisholm. I think we've had this conversation before. There's something about him. Conformity has never been a strength of his. You know, with the whole lollipop in his mouth, that whole thing. Aaron Boone came out and said, listen, I'm going to talk to him about that. And they did talk to him about that. But he's a guy who is not very professional in how he goes about his business. Obviously, a little bit of a hothead, got ejected from that game last night in the sixth inning. Sonny Gray carried a no-hitter into the eighth. You know, the disheartening part of that game last night was that the Yankees came back in the ninth inning. They were down 2 to tie the game, only to have Jaron Duran with the walk-off. 3-run rally in the 10th, and the Red Sox beat the Yankees 5-4. To complete that 4-game sweep. So an awful weekend by the Yankees. A great weekend for the Rays, who swept Arizona, obviously. And now the Rays find themselves in first place in the American League East. And according to Fangraphs, the Rays have a 93.7% chance to make the playoffs. But Fangraphs still has the Yankees as the favorites to win this division. They have the Yankees as a 62% favorite to win the AL East as opposed to 36% for the Rays. 888-388-0957. Brian Anderson coming up in a few minutes. Let's go to Al calling from Largo. Al, good afternoon. How are you?
0: Hey, good afternoon, Tom. Just Big Al from Largo.
30: Big Al, what's up, buddy?
1: Great.
0: Hey, okay. Couple things for you. First thing, I think they should give Baker a 4-year contract, $50 million a year, and $100 million guaranteed. But give it to him, the guaranteed money on the front end of the contract. What do you think?
30: I think those numbers are probably what the Buccaneers might be looking at. I mean, the numbers I came up with, you know, comparable, $52.5 million, I think 4 years to 10 with over $100 million guaranteed. But I think the guaranteed money at over $100 million, that's something that Baker needs to pay close attention to, Al.
0: I agree with you. Number two, I think the Rays ought to go to a 6-man rotation. They want to give these guys a little bit extra rest. I think going to a 6-man rotation would help them out at this time. What do you think?
30: That's an interesting idea, Al, and I think that has some merit to it. I appreciate the phone call very much. That's Al in Largo. And if you're going to give Shane McClanahan some rest and not push him, 150 innings as we talked about, and Eric Neander confirmed it when he was on with us on Friday, they don't want Shane McClanahan going more than 150 innings. And now you got to keep a close eye on Drew Rasmussen. Rass feels good. He's on top of his game. 6 scoreless innings yesterday. Allowed 3 hits. Got the win. He's been fantastic. But again, a guy coming off 3 elbow surgeries, that's something to think about. A guy to watch down at Durham, and he had a great game yesterday, is Ty Johnson. And he's related to Ryan Pepio's bride and on that side of the family. And I've talked to Pep about this. By the way, Pepio.
2: Thanks,
30: no, thank you. Ryan Pepio is coming in on Thursday, Chris Mathis, and everybody else, by the way. Thursday, big show, because Eric, it is going to be gross in a good way, because Pepio is going to be here in studio, and Eric Neander is going to join us on Thursday, because we will not be here on Friday. You got the 4th of July weekend and everything else. So Thursday is going to be probably the Friday show, and I see a couple of you knuckleheads texting in. Does that mean you're going to do mailbag on Thursday? Shut up! The answer is yes. I think mailbag is going to be happening on Thursday, since a lot of you get your enjoyment or amusement from just getting buried. You making ridiculous comments, and then we come on here. We got your phone number, by the way, and we can pinpoint and identify name and location.
3: Uh-oh
30: is right. So you better be very careful, okay, about what you text in.
3: Yes, sir.
30: Yes, sir is right. But I think we're going to do mailbag on Thursday, Chris Mathis. That's going to be a big show.
4: 10-4. So Pepio in studio Thursday. Neander will join and the mailbag.
30: Yavol.
4: Nice.
30: 888-388-0957. So Ty Johnson, who had a great game, and I was talking to Pepio about this a couple of weeks ago, and he was telling me about him, and he's related to his wife's side of the family. He really only uses 2 pitches. And I said to Ryan, I'm like, don't you teach the kid Ty Johnson how to throw a changeup? He's like, yeah. He goes, I'm on him about that. But he's basically fastball slider, but he's been really, really good. At those 2 pitches, he is really doing a number on minor league hitters. Now, when you get to the bigs, I think he needs to come up with a 3rd pitch if you're going to keep major league hitters off balance. His fastball slider, minor league level, yeah, you're probably going to dominate some cats. You get to the big league level, you better incorporate a 3rd pitch. And I think when he does get up here and Kyle Snyder gets a hold of him, I think changeup is probably going to be that pitch, because the changeup has been the bread and butter of a lot of different guys. Nick Martinez, his success changeup. Brian Baker, his success, yeah, fastball 98, 99, but the changeup has been big for him. The changeup has been big for Kevin Kelly. The changeup has been big for a lot of pitchers. Shea McClanahan, he's utilizing a changeup as well. But Ty Johnson is an interesting guy to watch. A, maybe he can help the Rays in the second half of the season. B, he might be able to help the Rays second half of the season by not being here. He could very well be a guy who gets traded off in a big deal. So I think he's going to be useful for the Rays one way or another. All right, 2 hours down. We got two more hours to go. Still plenty to do. Coming up in the 5 o'clock hour, the good, the bad, and the ugly from the weekend that was. When we come back, I don't know who had a better weekend, Junior Caminero, who's on an absolute tear, or my next guest, who had a couple of the greatest one-liners that we've seen on baseball broadcast this season. So, can the first-place Rays keep things going into the All-Star break and beyond? Brian Anderson, former big leaguer, Rays TV analyst, one of the best in the business. BA joins the show coming up next.
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15: It was good. I mean, it was a grinding, you know, couple, 3 weeks, whatever it was. Certainly coming off that road trip where we didn't play as, you know, maybe as much as well as we'd like. Lost some close games. But then the guys came in and did their thing.
30: Kevin Cash and the Rays are flying high, coming off a 7-3 homestand. They sweep the Arizona Diamondbacks over the weekend, holding the D-backs to just 4 runs. The pitching was there. Junior Caminero's on an absolute tear. The Rays are on pace for 96 victories, and they got a helping hand from the last-place Red Sox as well, who swept the New York Yankees over the weekend. Off day today, a really critical stretch coming up for the Rays. 13 games in 13 days leading up to the All-Star break, including a big 7-game homestand next week when the Yankees come into town for 4, and then the Mariners come into town for 3 right before the All-Star break. So, is this Rays team the favorites to win this division, and how will that impact what they do when it comes time for the August the 3rd trade deadline? Welcome back. It is the beautiful Overreaction Monday here in Tampa Bay. 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We're live inside the Rude Air and Water Studios of WDAE. Oh, what a weekend it was for the Rays. And joining us right now is a man who had a great weekend himself. Former big leaguer, Rays TV analyst, great friend of the show. Ladies and gentlemen, he's on the Central Florida Behavioral Health Network, WDA hotline. Learn more at cfbhn.org. Brian Anderson from Rays TV is back with us here on The Drive on this Overreaction Monday. B.A., how the hell are you, man?
16: You know what? I'm actually really good. This was really good timing because this is the 1 week that I took off this year. So, you put in and say, hey, I'm going to miss some time. Spend some time with the kids, get a little break, a little refresher. And so that starts this week for me. So, but boy, I was telling Chris, you know, during the course of the season, there's not a lot you get done because you're either on a road trip or you're playing almost every day when you're at home. So I have been, you can't believe the laundry list of errands that I have been running all day, and finally have got a little time here, so this works out very, very nicely.
30: It does. It works out for me too. I'm a little disappointed, Brian, because as you know from the last few years that we've talked, I enjoy talking to you when you go on the road because stranger things happen when you go on the road.
16: Yes, that's very true, and there's been no shortage of that this year either. Uh-huh. So, you know, we can get into that at some point, but you're right. That I tend to, you know, it finds me. It finds me, so what are you going to do?
30: It definitely finds you. A lot of things were finding you over the weekend. I'm trying to understand and figure out this one thing, Brian Anderson.
16: Yes, sir.
30: Who had a better weekend? Junior Caminero was on an absolute tear, or you, Brian Anderson? And before you answer that question, let's play the audio to back it up.
17: Right at the wall, makes the catch, and Kepler is the second out.
18: 80 games ago, that's probably a homer.
19: No. You insulted him a little bit.
30: You get a little more to yourself. Yeah, you insulted him a little bit. So walk me through that. You know, Max Kepler, obviously, who was suspended for the PEDs, the 80-game suspension. He flies out, warning track power. And then you came up with that line. How did that come about? Did you have that one ready?
16: I had not. No, I'm going to tell you this right now. Nothing that ever comes out of my mouth in that booth is ever prepared. Never. Never. It just happens. And I thought that why that worked so well is because we really didn't, during the course of the series, we didn't dive into his suspension. We didn't talk PEDs. We didn't talk suspension. Really never got into that, and certainly not in that game. And when it happened, it was just, you know, I'm watching this ball go deep, straight away center field. And, you know, Cedric catches that ball with his back up against the wall. And as Dwayne was, you know, meandering his way through the call and getting to the two outs, I literally was just sitting here thinking, you know, that's probably a home run last year. And actually, for a split second, I debated, do I say that or not? And I'm like, you know what? I'm going to, and I'm just going to say it matter of fact. And what was why it worked and it had the blow up that it did is I just deadpanned it. I threw it out in the ether. Dwayne, I don't think, had a clue. So he didn't really react. So you got no reaction really outside of a yeah from Dwayne. I don't think that he had put it together that quickly. He's getting ready for the next hitter. So he didn't really react. And then on top of that, it was never revisited. We didn't explain. We didn't get back to it. We didn't, expound on it later. It was just one of those where I said it, I chuckled to myself, and I thought, you know what? Whoever gets it is going to get it, and they're going to enjoy that, and I'm going to leave it alone and never come back to it again. And we didn't. I had no idea until that game was over of what had happened, because let's just say that as I left the booth and I got into the stairwell to go down, a high-ranking Rays official who will remain nameless jumped in front of me, turned around and said, "Your Max Kepler line was priceless." And I'm like, oh, and they're like, yeah, didn't have the volume on, but I didn't hear it. But then all of a sudden it hit the internet, and I thought, oh, it hit the internet. Oh, that's interesting. So then I get home, and I mean, 20 minutes after I get home, I get a text from our producer, Kevin Patterson, and he sends me a screenshot of some of the things that were out there. And the next thing you know, the next morning I wake up and my phone is full of stuff. My son, who is with his sister over in Europe right now, first thing Sunday morning, he's sending me stuff. I had no idea that it had got the legs that it did, because I'm telling you, it was just a throwaway line. But I think that that's why it worked, because like I said, it didn't get much of a reaction from Dwayne. We never really went back and revisited it. It was just one of those, if you get it, you get it. And apparently there was a good number of people that got it.
30: A lot of people got it, and it was a great line. It was priceless. When I heard it, I was like, I did a double take, and I had to like kind of rewind the DVR to kind of make sure what I heard was actually coming out of your mouth, and it was great. And I was going to text you, and I've done that before, and I apologize, by the way. Every once in a while, you'll say something, you'll make me laugh, and then because you'll use a line, because we do movie quotes here, as you know, Brian Anderson joining us, by the way. And I love Major League, and you love Major League. And every time, like, when Chandler Simpson pops up, you're like, you owe me 20 push-ups. And I'm sitting there laughing, and, you know, I'm one of the, you know, maybe a few people that probably would get that. I think a lot of people would get that reference, but it was a great line.
16: Did you, speaking of earlier this season, and I can't remember, we'll have to talk about, I was able to to stick in a California penal.
30: Yes, yes, I did.
16: Yes.
30: Didn't I text you? I think I texted you when you said that.
16: Maybe you did. Maybe you did, because, that text probably came after I was, after I get KP, who, like I said, our producer, we've been working together for a long time, and he knows me better than I know myself. And there are times where things happen in a game, and he knows me. And he'll just, something will happen, and all of a sudden my, you know, little spidey sense and my hair starts to, you know, my you know, the hair on my arm starts to tingle a little bit. And he literally would be like, easy, easy, easy. Because he knows. He knows something's coming. And he, you know, whatever. But even that one, when I dropped the California Pino, he's like, you can't say that.
30: Yes.
16: I'm like, I can't say that because that is a baseball reference from a classic baseball movie. So it fits. That can definitely get put into a broadcast, and we had a good laugh about that.
30: I'm looking at the text. I said, he stole a car. Wednesday, May the 13th at 10:01. You guys were out west. That's why.
16: Yes.
30: Right. So when you say California Penal, and then I text you, he stole a car with a laughing emoji. Oh, gosh, that was a priceless line. Brian Anderson is with me here. Let me ask you this. As a former player, do you get pushback at all? Because one of the more difficult things, like when athletes become broadcasters, is sometimes they have to go into an analytical approach, or when you're breaking down somebody, sometimes you got to criticize a player. As a former player, have you gotten pushback from anybody? Not that I'm asking you if Max Kepler has said anything to you or somebody from the broadcast team, but has that happened to you before where, you know, you may be, I don't know, criticize a player, and then maybe you heard back around from that said player or that team?
16: Yeah. Oh, sure. That's happened. I mean, I think it was earlier in my career of doing this. And it wasn't even anything that I said, you know, it wasn't even anything on a broadcast. It might have been when I did your show.
30: Oh, yes, yes, yes, yes.
16: That might have been, that was a long time ago, and the team had come off a really, really rough stretch, and it was a good team, and they had gone out, I think, in fact, you know what, ironically enough, I think it was Kansas City? Yeah, it might have been Kansas City. Kansas City, and then we went, yeah, they had played Kansas City. Kansas City was not good, and Kansas City ran us right off the field. I mean, ran us off the field. It was embarrassing, the effort level that you could see the difference. And it was after we got into town in Minneapolis that you had me come on the show. And I came on the show, and I was critical. And here's what's really funny, because that turned into a whole thing. That turned into a whole thing, a whole blow up. And there was a lot of blowback from, you know, from the players. I won't go into specifics, but it was pretty ugly. But what was really funny about that is a couple of years ago, I stumbled across that interview online, and I listened to it. And if you listen to it in its entirety, certainly there were some critical things said, no question.
30: Mm-hmm.
16: But in context, it wasn't nearly as bad. And I'll never forget, I got a call from Mark Topkin. He had called me shortly after I did the interview, and he said, I just want to let you know, I'm going to write what you said. And I was like, okay, you know, okay. And so when you saw it written in just a couple of sentence fragments, okay, yeah, I could see that you probably didn't like that too much. But when I actually re-listened to the interview and listened to it beginning to end, I'm like, okay, that wasn't nearly as bad as it looked when you just take a couple of sentences out and you put them in a story. And so that's why I think they got so hot about that. But that really has been the only time. And it was nothing that was even. Now, there probably have been times that guys haven't been happy about things that I've said, but I've always maintained in this job, you can say anything. You can absolutely say anything if you say it the right way.
30: Mm-hmm.
16: You know what I mean?
30: Right.
16: You do have to point out when mistakes are made. You do it sometimes have to point out where maybe the effort level isn't there. But you do it, and you kind of you handle it not with kid gloves, but you point it out. You don't beat it to death. You don't keep harping on it, and you move on. And you get in and you get out. And sometimes you don't say anything at all unless it's relevant. You know, so I really think that you can talk about anything, you can say anything if you do it the right way. And I think guys respect that. And so, you know, as long as you're not, it doesn't feel like there's an agenda and you're not out grinding, you know what I mean? You're just grinding a guy into the ground, and it comes almost across like you don't like them. You know, that I think obviously is over the top. And I've been around guys where, you know, you listen to, you know, this particular announcer for a series and you realize, okay, he likes those five guys, can't stand these three, and the other ones are just guys. Mm-hmm. You know, you can pick up on that stuff. So I've never really had any kind of an issue with that, but I've never had an issue where I've tried to hold things back either, because I think that's not then I lose credibility. You know, if we all saw it happen, I mean, if it's part of the broadcast, it's part of the replay review, and you ignore it, well, people at home are like, how do you not? I mean, you've got to at times pull things out, but you can do it in a manner that's not mean-spirited.
30: Well, that's why I love you, okay? And that's why we've gotten along so well over the years, because I think I'm kind of the same way, and I have to ride that balance here for 4 hours a day. And, you know, I know, and I'm very much aware of who's listening, and these people are listening all the time. So, yeah, sometimes you got to ride that balance, but sometimes you got to tell like it is too. And
16: yeah,
30: you did that with the Kepler thing. You also did that with the home plate umpire from yesterday, Brian Walsh, who I thought had an awful day in terms of the challenges, as well as the swing and a miss by Gurriel. He obviously swung and missed, even though the ball hit him. That's a strike. I mean, he shouldn't be awarded first base, and you were on it, and you said day game after a night game.
16: The boys had a good time. That's all I was saying. I mean, it was, you know, Dwayne asked. He asked me, how does something like that happen? I'm like, day game after a night game. We've seen it with players.
30: That's right. So
16: they're a little sluggish that day game after a night game. Maybe the night went a little long. I don't know. That was my analysis on why that call got made. But it's so true. And it's funny because I played with Byung-Hyun Kim. And if everybody remembers, you know, he was our closer in 2001, gave up the two home runs
30: right in
16: Yankee Stadium. And so he was that sidewinder, man. He had the sidewinder, and he had one of the nastiest sliders. He could throw sliders around the corner of buildings. I mean, it was just filthy because he's out there, not a submariner, kind of a, he was out there right about 0 degrees, maybe just below that. And I'd seen him spin a slider to where a left-handed hitter, I think it might have been Bobby Abreu, took a full swing and the ball hit him in the stomach because of the way it was breaking in. Took a full swing, hit him in the stomach, and it's like, you know, sorry about that, but that's a swing, and that's what it is. I didn't take much umbrage with the call that was made when they did the appeal down the first baseline. I think it was Chad Whitson that was down there, and they appealed it to him. And he said no swing. And I was, at first I was taken back. And I'm like, no, that was a full swing. And then we got that great footage of him, because Kevin Cash went down and said, he went, you know. And he said, no. And he even showed him, like, the ball hit him here. He's like, it wasn't a full swing. He got a hit, and his momentum took him this way. The momentum took him the wrong way then. Usually when you get hit, you recoil from the hit. He was saying that he got hit and his momentum spun him all the way around. And I'm like, that is a horrible explanation. He swung the bat.
30: Yes.
16: It was a full swing, period. Yes, the ball hit him and that stinks. I'd hate to get a strike called on me and I got hit by the pitch. I get why that stinks, but he swung the bat. It's a strike. Sorry. And I've seen it before. And we've all moved on from it. But the explanation that was given was why I'm like, no. I mean, and even Kevin, you saw him mouthing down there. He said, you definitely missed that
30: you
16: one.
30: You definitely missed that one. Yep.
16: Yeah. So that's all that was. It was just a reaction, more of a reaction to his explanation. It was like, oh my gosh, that's not it at all. He swung the bat. It's a full swing. You know, right after he called somebody out on a check swing. As that's what made it kind of funny too, is we went back and we did a split screen. Okay, which one's the swing? This one or this one? I mean, that had some fun with it. But
30: Brian Walsh had a bad day yesterday. Brian Anderson had a great day, as well as Junior Caminero hit one that hasn't landed yet. 6 home runs in his last 4 games. Can you just put in perspective what kind of role that Junior's on right now?
16: Not really. You know, he's a, as far as sluggers go, he's one of one that the Rays have had. You know, I know that Evan Longoria, obviously, he was a big home run hitter and put up big numbers. But Junior is in rarefied air. You know, if he has as long of a career with the Rays as Evan has, I think that the home run numbers are going to be even more so. I mean, he hit 45 last year as a 21-year-old rookie. Okay, so he is an elite slugger in the game today. Now, granted, he needs to continue to do that over time, and he's showing you that he's probably going to be able to do that if he's, you know, able to stay healthy. But what he's doing right now, I just haven't seen. The one thing that I do think is interesting, and we talked about it over the course of the series, and it bears watching, and I'm sure that we'll continue to get into it as the season continues to move along. But there was a time where Junior had the flattest swing in Major League Baseball of all the qualifiers. And it was at about 20, I want to say it was like 22 degrees in that range. But he had the flattest swing of all qualified hitters. Well, now he doesn't have the flattest swing anymore. He's up to like, I think, 24. Very, very small difference. But over the last week and a half, 10 days, or week and a half, 2 weeks, his swing, the angle has gone up from where it was, like I said, leading the league, I think, at around 22, where here over the last, like I said, 10, 14 days, it's up around 27, 28. And so you're like, that's such a small difference, and it's probably nothing I could even break down because it's so small, but it's significant. Is that on purpose? Are they wanting him to try to get the ball in the air just a little more? You're not going to make a huge change to your swing during the course of the season, and you're probably not going to make a huge change to your swing in the offseason. You know, your swing's your swing, and it's working for him. But could you tweak it a little bit? Is that something that's worth looking, that from that point forward, his swing percentage is going to be a little bit steeper, and now all of a sudden you're seeing more balls maybe get put into the air? It just bears watching. It's still early. It's a small sample size, and it could be just – you know, an anomaly, a 2 week stretch where, and maybe, you know, down this road trip, the swing, you know, the swing track will be 20 degrees. I mean, who knows? And it all kind of evens back out. We'll have to just keep our eye on that. But I thought that was interesting that it picked up a few percentage points. And then all of a sudden that's followed by, I don't know, a home run every day.
30: Right.
16: So, pretty interesting.
30: Very interesting. All right. I'll get you on this from a pitching standpoint. McClanahan gets pushed back a few days. I'm kind of interested in seeing how the Rays set up their rotation, not only now, but after the All-Star break. And, you know, there's some interesting guys down at the minors. There are some interesting guys that could be available by the August 3rd trade deadline. What do you think happens with the starting rotation as, you know, they try and preserve McClanahan? Drew Rasmussen, who you saw yesterday, has been dominant. He's coming off the three elbow surgeries. I think at some point they may want to preserve him too. Might we see some, you know, finagling, some tweaking to this rotation moving forward, you think?
16: I mean, I think so. I don't know to what extent, but I definitely think that you're going to see that just because of the workload over a full season. I thought it was interesting that Drew has, you know, coming into yesterday's start where, you know, he ended up going, you know, six innings, whatever, is that he had gone seven in three of his previous four. So they must feel real good, you know, about his strength and all that to be able to go that. Because last year, I think he only went six innings four times. Everything else was five. I mean, remember, he made a full season of starts, 31 starts, only 150 innings. So that's less than five innings a start. He was a five-inning guy who went six, like I said, I think four times. Mm-hmm. So the fact that they're now letting him get pushed out to seven. Now, to do that, you've got to be efficient, and certainly Drew is. But I definitely think that they're going to tweak that they're going to get creative every now and then when they have an off day and they can move guys around. Probably not so much here going into the break because they're playing every day. But you never know with this organization. What I will find interesting is what they decide to do at the trade deadline. Because if there was ever a year to go for it, this is the year. I mean, the American League stinks. You know, when we woke up this morning, there were four teams in the American League that had winning records. Four. Yankees, Rays, White Sox, Cleveland. The Rangers leading the division are at 500. That's it. So you go out and make a splash and bring in, even if it's a rental, and bring in a big-time player and make a big-time move, the power pendulum swings in your favor so much. Because of how down the American League is. And so

0: this year it's like August 2nd or 3rd, and it's like 6 p.m. Eastern on like I said, like August 3rd. Interesting.
1: It is very interesting. It'll give us a couple more days to kind of speculate on what may happen. All right, Brian Anderson, when he's not executing incredible one-liners, is having a good time with his kids on his off week this week. My man, keep up the great work. I'll talk to you soon, and keep it up, man. Appreciate you.
0: I appreciate it. Yeah, no, thanks for having me on. Great start to the week. Everybody else have a great week. I'll be tuning in with you.
1: You got it. Try and stay out of trouble, too.
0: Will do.
1: All right, that's Brian Anderson. On the Central Florida Behavioral Health Network WDA hotline. Man, oh man, he had a great weekend. I don't know, it's close. I think Junior probably had the best weekend, but you can argue Brian Anderson, between his comment about Kepler and about the umpires and, you know, the awful job they did yesterday, especially with the ABS challenges. Brian Walsh had a bad day because they kept challenging calls and they kept overturning them. Because he was that bad. He missed a lot of pitches yesterday. The home plate umpire, Brian Walsh. All right, we're way late for a break. 888-388-0957. Text at 82945. The good, the bad, and the ugly in the next hour. More on the Rays and the midseason awards coming up next.
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9: Scattered storms this afternoon, high of 96, 81 overnight. Tomorrow, mostly sunny. Storms likely in the afternoon, high of 95. 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
12: All right, welcome back. It is The Drive on an Overreaction Monday with some breaking news out of the NFL. And we just talked about this earlier. The Lions didn't wait. The Detroit Lions have released cornerback Terrion Arnold, a first-round pick from a couple of years ago. Arnold was in court today. A Hillsborough County judge ordered him to remain in jail, but he also set a bond of $1 million, and that was a little bit of a minor victory for Terrion Arnold. But the Detroit Lions have seen enough. These are very serious charges that Arnold is facing right here in Tampa in Hillsborough County. Felonies, four counts of kidnapping, assault, based on an incident that took place back in February. And the Lions probably, look, every team has got private investigators. They've got people that look thoroughly into these legal matters, and they were probably in touch with the prosecutor's office. They probably saw all the evidence that's mounting up against Terrion Arnold. They're like, you know what? This dude ain't going to make it. We're going to cut ties with him now. For them to cut ties with a first-round pick, you know they probably have all the information on hand, and they're saying to themselves, this guy's got no future with us. And he may not have a future with anybody. If he is convicted on all counts, he can face up to life in prison. So the Lions have cut Terrion Arnold, former first-round pick back in 2024, out of Alabama. That's a shame. 888-388-0957. So the Rays are right at the halfway point, 15 games above 500, on pace for 96 wins. So based on the math, which obviously is something that I've never been a big proponent of, I've never been really great at math, but even I can figure out the projected paths that some of these Rays players are on. For instance, Junior Caminero, you're at the halfway point. He's on pace to hit 44 home runs and drive in almost 100 RBI. He's hitting 292, by the way, and he is on an incredible pace. Six home runs over his last four games. He is just locked in right now like you wouldn't believe. I have him as the first half MVP for your Rays. And you could make a case, by the way, that he is the MVP altogether of the American League through the first half. He's been that good, especially of late. Yandy Diaz got the shoulder issue that bears watching moving forward. He admitted that he was in quite a bit of pain, and that made me a little nervous yesterday. I'm glad the Rays have the off day today. And they just played that 10-game homestand in 10 consecutive days. Off day today, tomorrow they begin a series in Kansas City. And guess what? That means they'll play the next 13 days, leading all the way up into the All-Star break. So tomorrow begins another long stretch in which they play 13 games in as many days. Next day off, All-Star break week, which is in 2 weeks. So a really big stretch coming up for the Rays. At Kansas City for three, at Houston for three, and then they come back home for a big 7-game homestand. The Yankees, who just got swept up in Boston, the Yankees will be in here for 4 games next week. And then the Mariners come in for 3 games heading into the All-Star break. But Yandy Diaz is on pace for 24 home runs, 106 RBI. And he leads the majors, by the way, with a .336 average. Jonathan Aranda, part of the Big Three. He's on pace for 26 home runs, 114 RBI. He's hitting .286. Jonathan Aranda putting forth another all-star caliber season. All three of those guys should be all-stars. All three. Whether all three make it to the all-star, listen, it's a popularity contest. I know we got the second phase of the voting. You got to go and vote for Junior Caminero. Yandy should be there. Aranda should be there. Rasmussen should be there. Brian Baker should be there. The Rays should have at least 5 all-stars, to be quite honest. Come on now. They got the best record in the American League. You should at least put multiple all-stars, at least 4 or 5 in there. And we'll find out what that ends up, if that ends up being the case at the end of the day. Cedric Mullins home run yesterday, and he homered twice over the weekend. He's actually been swinging the bat well. He's playing pretty good defense. And right now he's on pace for 16 homers and 26 stolen bases. And these are the kind of numbers we were talking about before the season. Like, what would be a good season for Cedric Mullins? And we said 15 to 18 home runs, 25 to 30 stolen bases. Guess what? He's on pace for that. And he's played well of late, and I give him a lot of credit because, you know, a lot of fans don't like him. A lot of fans have had some disparaging comments to say about him. And look, it hasn't been great. He's hitting .207, but for a long time, he was hitting below .200. So he's actually picked it up over the last couple of weeks, which is good to see. Chandler Simpson, now hitting .267, but he was in the .290 to .300 range, so he has cooled off considerably. And at the halfway point, Chandler Simpson is on pace for 38 stolen bases. And when you look at the pitching side of things, Nick Martinez on pace for 14 wins. Drew Rasmussen, if the Rays continue to throw him out there, Ras has started 16 games so far. He has thrown 92 innings. How many innings will Ras throw this season? Will the Rays keep him on somewhat of a workload restriction? They did last year. The Rays are doing the same with Shane McClanahan. They don't want Mac to go past 150 innings. And last year, Drew Rasmussen was very good, and he threw 150 innings. Exactly, last year. I think the Rays want him to go past that, depending upon how great he feels. And right now he feels great. He looks great. He's at an all-star type of first half. He's on pace for 14 wins. ERA 2.45, which is outstanding. I'm guessing, and we talked about this with Eric Neander, and by the way, the president of baseball operations, El Presidente, He is scheduled to join us on Thursday. We won't be here on Friday because of the 4th of July weekend. Ryan Pepio in studio Thursday. Eric Neander in studio on Thursday. And I'll ask him, hey, what are your plans for Drew Rasmussen? Will you give him and he may very well say that. And none of your damn business. We're going to do what we do. We don't have to tell you. We don't have to clear it with you. Who the hell are you to tell us what we should and shouldn't do? But I would think 165 to 170 innings, depending upon how he feels. I know Rass is going to want the ball every fifth day. He's a competitor, man. That's what I love about him. I would think the max 175 innings. I don't think he's going past 175. Probably 165, 170 will be within his strike range. What do you think? 888-388-0957. Text at 82945. We'll come back. More on the Rays and their midseason grades. Where do they stand now? And more with you here on an Overreaction Monday. We'll be back.
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12: What an idiot, by the way. I mean, how dumb are you if you're him? Did you think for 1 second that you could pull off this caper? Robbery? Assault? These are felonies, man. And think you're going to get away with it? What in the world were you thinking?
28: 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He wasn't thinking. 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Brian Anderson of Rays TV was right here on this very show talking about the infamous calls from over the weekend. 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
12: We're making the most of it here on this Overreaction Monday. Lions cutting loose Terrion Arnold. World Cup continuing tonight, 9 o'clock, Netherlands and Morocco. That game will take place down in Mexico earlier today. Brazil, what a winner. That game was exciting, especially the second half. Brazil was relentless in the second half. With repeated high-danger scoring chances, they finally cashed in very late in the 96th minute. the game-winning goal as they beat Japan 2-1. Don't forget, Team USA Wednesday night against Bosnia-Herzegovina. That game will take place out in Santa Clara at Levi's Stadium, 8 o'clock Wednesday evening. All right, we've been talking about the Rays, the midseason grades. Pitching, A-minus. Hitting, B-minus. Defense has been a C. Defense needs to improve, although of late it's been better, and Judy Caminero has been better, too, of late as well. Judy Caminero, first-half MVP. Most pleasant surprise for me has been Nick Martinez because of how spring training went and about how Rays fans were panicking. I mean, I wasn't, but Rays fans were. Yeah, spring training, man. Spring training is spring training. Like preseason football. Don't put too much stock into it. But by that notion, I think he's been the most pleasant surprise. He's on pace for 14 wins. ERA 2.66. His wins above replacement, 2.7. So I think he's been a fantastic addition to the starting rotation. And Eric Neander and Kevin Cash, listen, combined, I think they're a B+. I think they've both done a good job. And the reason why that gets dinged a little bit, just a little bit, even though they're in first place, you know, some moves that Kevin Cash has made here and there. But I would argue that fans don't give him enough credit in terms of the moves that he does make. They only point out the ones they feel like he missed out on. And with Eric Neander, I think Nick Martinez was a really good addition. Look, Cedric Mullins is helping this team in a lot of different ways. The Steven Matz signing, it was good initially, the first six or seven starts, and then he went on the IL with the elbow injury. Ever since he came back, that has not looked good. That's $15 million over 2 years. So I think that brings that grade from an A-minus like down to a B+. B+ type of range there. But you can't argue with what the Rays are doing right now. I mean, as a whole, Junior's carrying them. But Yandy Diaz has been great, leads the majors in hitting. Jonathan Aranda on pace for 26 homers and 114 RBI. And if you've noticed, guys, those big three, Yandy hitting leadoff, Aranda hitting second, Junior hitting third, the last four games, that is how the lineup has looked with those three in the first three spots. And I think if you're the Rays, you're leaving it that way. If it ain't broke, don't fix it. Yandy, Aranda, Junior, 1, 2, and 3. I get it. You're top heavy with your three best players. But I would argue, go find another team where you have three guys who are putting forth the kind of seasons that these three are doing for the Rays. The Yankees don't have that right now. And Aaron Judge, he's out of the lineup. And for a while there, the Yankees were doing pretty good until recently. Then they got swept in Boston. And now they're in second place, looking up at the Rays, the bottom five payroll that is the Rays in the AL East. And I can tell you this, a lot of Yankee fans, they're looking into the New York Post and the Daily News and whatever tabloid papers are still around up there. And they're looking at the standings and they're seeing the Rays right at the top and they're thinking, we're never going to be able to get rid of these guys. These guys are not going away. No, they're not. And next week, big four-game series when the Yankees come into town to take on your Rays at the Trop. 888-388-0957. 3 hours are in the books. One more hour to go. Don't forget the good, the bad, and the ugly coming up at 5:30. We're on the air until 6 o'clock. When we come back, there is news regarding Baker Mayfield and the Buccaneers and their contract stalemate. Could the ice be thawing just a little bit? Baker made some comments over the weekend. I'm going to tell you how I interpreted those comments coming up next.
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12: Good afternoon, Tampa Bay. Welcome back. Fourth and final hour of The Drive on this beautiful Overreaction Monday across Tampa Bay. Hope you had a wonderful weekend. T-Kraz, Tom Krasnicki with you, live inside the Rude Air and Water Studios of WDAE, powered locally by Ferguson HVAC. 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At the bottom of the hour, the good, the bad, and the ugly from the weekend that was. You can give us yours. Could be something.
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12: Sports-wise, John Gruden or whatever, something personally that happened maybe. And you know, I like hearing about good things with people. So text in, call in. I want to hear about your good, your bad, your ugly. That is coming up at 5:30. The Rays were good. Maybe great over the weekend. Judy Caminero, great over the weekend. Another long home run yesterday. 463-foot blast. And right now, he has crossed that line. He has elevated his game from just being a star to a superstar. I mean, he arrived on the scene last year, if you remember, went to the home run hitting contest, the home run derby at the All-Star game. He opened some eyes. So he got on the national stage last summer, and he showed everybody that, hey, you know what? A star is born. It's Junior Caminero. And as a 21-year-old, he had 45 home runs. And the Rays were playing at Steinbrenner Field, and that is a home run-friendly park. And there were some people, including myself, I'm like, you know what? I don't think Junior's hitting 45. I think 35 is a good number. Well, guess what? In the last week, he has gone off. 6 home runs in his last 4 games. He had a 3 home run game. That last game against Kansas City. Then he homered in each of the 3 games over the weekend in sweeping Arizona. And right now, Junior Caminero, folks, is on pace for 44 home runs and almost 100 RBI. So he is there. He is him, however you want to put it. He's a superstar right
9: now. Yes, sir.
12: Yeah, yeah, thank you very much. That was BA. Brian Anderson, he joined us earlier today. I think Junior Caminero had the best weekend. Brian Anderson might have been a close second based on some quips and one-liners that he had during the Rays TV broadcasts. Brian Anderson joined us earlier, and we had a great time. And in case you missed it, 957WDA.com. It's up for podcasts through the iHeartRadio app. It's a beautiful thing as well. All right, so over the weekend, Baker Mayfield made some more comments. Yes, sir. He had his football camp in Oklahoma. And you know what happened the last time he had a football camp right here in Tampa? He was asked about his contract. And he pulled no punches. He said, look, we're nowhere close. We're far apart right now. I don't know what's going to happen. But we have until training camp. When training camp starts, I don't want to talk about it. So he had a very rigid front. And then, of course, at the mandatory minicamp, I was there when he addressed the media. And he scoffed at a question about how his durability might be a factor in contract extension talks. He said, look, I played in every game. That should never be a question with me. And look, he is a tough guy, and he plays through a lot of injuries. I will say this, though. I think he was playing through some things at the end of last year that affected his performance. He was not playing as well as he could have. Why? Because he was compromised. The same way he was compromised back in 2021 when he was with the Browns. He had the shoulder injury. It affected his play. But in 51 games, he's 27-24. I think there's been way more good than bad with Baker Mayfield here in Tampa Bay. Now, He had some interesting comments he made over the weekend, and it sounds like things are trending in a positive manner. Here's Baker Mayfield on where things stand between he and the organization.
9: I would love to be there. I think both sides want to get it done. Now it's a matter of finding that middle ground and what makes both sides happy. But we've, you know, like I fell in love with Norman, our family. We fell in love with Tampa, and it's a great place to raise kids and be around. So regardless of what happens, I think we'll spend our off seasons there. Obviously, it's a little brutally hot, but it's good for training. I want to be there long term. They've treated me right, and it's the first place I've gotten to that feels like Oklahoma when it comes down to football is football. How can they put you in the best position to have success on the field, and how can they give their resources to help you out? And so it's a great place.
12: Positive thinking, certainly more positive than the last time he was at a football camp and he made the comments, oh, we're far apart, training camp, I'm not talking anymore. He has softened his stance. Why? That's because progress is being made. That's what I believe is taking place here. Bucks are not going to say anything publicly about it. I think Baker said more than maybe he could have. He created some waves with those comments he made at the first football camp that he did right here in Tampa. But a couple of things. He said both sides want to get this done. He loves Tampa, and I know the Buccaneers, especially Jason Light and Todd Bowles, they love him. They do. He said we need to find some middle ground, and that's what happens during a negotiation. You know, management is going to lowball you. They're going to try and denigrate you. They're going to try and diminish you. No matter how valuable you think you are, no matter how great of a job that you have done, no matter what you have accomplished, management is going to try and bring down your value because that's what they do. And the Bucks are doing that right now at Baker. Not the only ones who are doing it, by the way. But Baker says he loves Tampa. And I think at the end of the day, management's going low, and they did what their first offer. It was a shorter-term deal. Baker didn't care for it. Baker's going to go high with his agent. They're going to meet in the middle. You heard him mention, we want to meet in the middle. We want to try and find the middle ground. This is a sign to me, based on those comments that Baker made, that progress is being made, that there's been a counteroffer. They're trying to work toward an agreement. One side gives a little here, the other side gives a little there, and then trying to find that middle ground, as Baker was just talking about. So with 1 month to go before training camp begins, I think there's some progress being made. And again, if you're Baker, I think the number is $100 million in guaranteed money. Whether he wants 3, 4, or 5 years, he's probably shooting for 5. The Buccaneers are probably coming back with 3. It'll probably be a 4-year deal, maybe 3 years with an option. Who knows? But if you're Baker, I know you want $50 million a year. I think that's going to be a given. I think it's going to be around $52.5 million a year. Think about the Justin Herbert contract. But Herbert was a younger guy when he signed that deal. So Baker may have to settle for a 4-year deal, not a 5-year deal. Maybe it ends up being a 3-year deal. We'll see. But I think $100 million, I think that's the number that Baker needs to be fixated on because he is 31. And those other guys that he's probably comparing himself to in the contract negotiations were younger when they signed their deals. Brock Purdy, Jordan Love, Justin Herbert, they were all younger. But Baker is probably saying to himself, look at my numbers the last 3 years. My numbers are right up there with all those guys. So that is going to be his retort. And he would be correct in mentioning that. So I think at the end of the day, I think there's some momentum building, perhaps, toward an agreement. They've got 1 month to figure it out. Again, if you're Baker, as I mentioned this a couple of weeks ago, that's a self-imposed deadline. If you're making progress, if you're like 75 to 80% there, if you're in the red zone, so to speak, in contract talks, then don't worry about cutting it off right then and there. Be flexible. Training camp is a long time. Between training camp and the start of the season, you're talking about 6 weeks. If you're making enough progress over the next 4 weeks, 5 weeks leading up to training camp, and if there's enough progress being made, you're not going to shelve those talks until after the season. Let's be honest. And I don't think that's going to happen. But if you're a Bucs fan and if you want to see this done, I think the Buccaneers want to see this done. I think Baker wants to see this done. I think this is the first sign that we've seen since all these contract talks started that you're seeing some progress being made. And there's a chance that maybe a deal does get done by the start of training camp. 888-388-0957. Text at 82945. So, but you're Baker's agent. I mean, Baker was very lovey-dovey in those comments. You're probably telling him, hey, listen, leave a little doubt there. Don't make it that easy for them. Lord knows Baker does not want to make it that easy. He wants what's fair market value. And he's probably going to shoot higher than what he's willing to settle on. And the Buccaneers are doing the same thing. The Bucs are like, yeah, we're going to lowball this guy because that's what management does. Management wants to kick you in the groin. And all management teams do that. They want to diminish you. They want to, you know, I don't want to say belittle you, but it can get personal when you get into a contract negotiation. And you have to try and block that out and try and get towards the finish line, getting the deal that you want, getting the deal that Baker wants, getting the deal that the Bucs want. And unfortunately, that's a song and dance. Management knows it, and the talent, in this case, Baker Mayfield knows it. So we'll see what ends up happening.
11: And Tom, he could have just let it be technically, right? He could have just said, hey, there's no update from what I said a couple of weeks ago in regards to Baker Mayfield. Or he could have been like, yeah, you know, there's not much that's changed. Instead, he chose to add that layer to the story, which then, as you said, helped make you feel a little bit more positive about all this.
12: I think progress is being made. That's how I interpreted those comments. I think you should interpret it the same way. And I believe that's what's happening behind the scenes. I know Jason Light loves Baker, loves him. Todd Bowles loves Baker, loves him. When Baker was available, Todd Bowles like, get me that guy. That's the guy I wanted in the 2018 draft. When I was with the Jets, I ended up with Sam Darnold with the third overall pick, only because Baker went number one that year. So I think there's a chance that this gets done. It certainly looks a heck of a lot better than it did 2 weeks ago. I can say that. A lot of you commenting on Baker. Somebody just texted in. I've been out of town lately looking for a Ray Stadium update. It's all quiet now. And we were talking about this last week. I think when it's this quiet, I think that's a good thing. That I think there's some momentum maybe building towards something. I think the Rays' new ownership may have to reach a little deeper into their pockets. I saw Governor DeSantis. Did you see that? He made some interesting comments. I think he was in Tampa today to talk about the budget deal for the state. He was asked if he was going to work for Ray's ownership once his term as governor is up, and that's at the end of the year. He said, nope, not getting a job with them. I think he's got aspirations for higher office. Maybe he's going to run for president in 2028. We'll see. I try not to get mixed up in politics. But that's where we're at. I think because it's quiet, I think that's a good thing. I think that there's something happening behind closed doors. So we're going to know more in a month. Certainly by the end of the summer, the Rays want to get this done because they need shovels in the ground by September in order to make opening day April 2029 a reality. So I'm optimistic that it's going to get done. Some of you texting in about the Rays. I know some of you get a little confused about, I don't know why you wouldn't get confused, because I try and articulate things clearly.
15: I can't ever word you.
12: I am trying. You know, we were talking about the pitching. It got an A-. That was my grade for the pitching. I think Steven Matz, outside of his first seven starts, I think that brings the grade down just a little bit. I think everyone else has been fine. Nick Martinez gets an A. Drew Rasmussen, an A. Shane McClanahan, B+. Kevin Kelly, B+. Griffin Jacks is in that B range. B-, B range. He's been really good the last 10 starts. Brian Baker, A+. A+. Brian Baker is on pace for 42 saves. He better be an all-star. I know they picked the pitchers a little bit later on. I mean, how in the world can you pass on that guy?
11: And Tom, we got to get this guy on the show. When's the last time we had him on the show? Have we ever?
12: Yeah, we had Brian Baker on.
11: Was it this season?
12: Yeah, yes.
11: I guess it had to have been.
12: Yes, it was in the first couple of weeks. He was great. You know what? Tomorrow, let's try for him.
11: He's a top three guy tomorrow?
12: Top three. He's top three. He's one. And we started this last week with Ryan Pepiot kind of dropping in on Eric Neander there on his weekly spot. Ask the Presidente will continue this week. So Brian Baker is number one on the list, Chris Mathis. Let's get that out there to our good friends over at the Rays, Elvis, and the great people over at the Rays.
11: Because they join us every Tuesday, 3:30 Eastern time, if you're not familiar.
12: They do. And Brian Baker has been tremendous for the Rays. Absolutely tremendous. And hopefully we can get him on the show tomorrow. And I'm going to ask Brian Baker, all right, we have Eric Neander coming on, your boss. One question. You got one question to ask El Presidente. What is it going to be?
10: None yet.
12: I knew you were going to play that.
11: I had to. You set me up perfectly. I'm just reading your lips. I'm listening to you, and bang, you know. But, yeah, Baker's got to be up there for tomorrow. There's no doubt about it.
12: Yeah, we're talking about Baker Mayfield. The other Baker is dealing, too. We got two Bakers dealing.
11: A pair of Bakers in the Bay.
12: Baker Mayfield, Brian Baker.
11: That sounds like, you know, how Tom Brady and Rob Gronkowski had that video every week they released. They were hanging out, goofing off. They were drawing. That would be a good idea. Brian Baker and Baker Mayfield collabing for one video at some point this year.
12: That's a great idea. And if we get Brian Baker on the show tomorrow, I'll pitch that to him.
11: Oh, yeah, you need to absolutely do that.
12: Yes.
11: Especially while training camp is just around the corner. Who knows how good Baker Mayfield will feel after he gets that contract, which we expect will happen soon.
12: A couple of texts. Griffin Jackson has been very good. B-minus is probably not fair. Probably. I think he's been very good, especially the last 11 starts. I think the Rays are very pleased with him. All right, B-plus. How's that? You know, there were a couple of instances not early on.
15: How's that?
12: Well, look, I mean, out of the bullpen early on, if you remember, yeah, the last 11 starts have been good. Don't forget, in the bullpen to start the year, it didn't look great. But his last 10 or 11 starts as a starter, he's really starting to come into his own. And I think this is what the Rays had in mind, because he's got like a six-pitch arsenal, and he is starting to get down the whole routine of being a starter. Look, he was a starter before. But now I think the Rays have him trained and conditioned to attack hitters a certain way, and he certainly has the arsenal with which to do it. So I'm with you out of the 941. I'll go B+. But I'm basing that on, you know, the first couple weeks of the season when he came out of the bullpen, it didn't exactly look like it should have. Does that make any sense? Another text. This is further down the line here. Tony and Wesley Chapel. This is a good one. Hey, Tom. Hey, Tom, for those who refuse to drink the Kool-Aid and tell us how good the Rays are, when was the last time we had 48 wins at the halfway point? Tony, during the break, I went back and looked it up. The last time the Rays had 48 wins in their first 81 games, really at the halfway point, was back in 2010. The Rays won 96 games that year. So they won 48. They were on pace for 96. They ended up winning 96. The Rays have 48 now, and they're on pace to win 96. And I think they're going to be pretty damn close. I think they're in that 94 to 96 range. I think mid-90s is what they're going to end up being. And back in 2010, they lost in the ALDS in five games to the Texas Rangers. Boy, I remember that series. Cliff Lee beat the Rays in game one, beat him again in game five. He was the difference in that series. So appreciate the text there, Tony. All right, when we come back, more of your calls and texts, midseason grades, Junior Caminero, MVP, biggest surprise, Nick Martinez. What say you on that? Also on the way back, what a weekend it was. There was some good things that happened, some not so good, some downright ugliness. The good, the bad, and the ugly from the weekend that was, I'll give you mine. We want to hear from you. That is coming up next.
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12: On this lovely Overreaction Monday, having a lot of fun with you guys here on the program today, here on The Drive. It is exciting, Coach. And look, if you're just getting in your car, be very careful out there. I saw a red SUV. I'm driving into work right by the airport exit on 589. He almost collided with a dump truck because this dummy is going across multiple lanes. 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
15: Pretty bumper-to-bumper traffic now coming over the Howard Franklin Bridge, 275 northbound past the airport for a few exits through the downtown interchange. And they have a wrecker on scene now at 275 northbound at Fowler to get the car out of the way, still blocking a left-hand lane. That's definitely causing some heavy slowdowns. To the north, a crash at Morris Bridge Road at Fowler Avenue. Veterans Expressway looking good in both directions. No delays there. Get traffic info around the clock by searching News Radio WFLA on iHeartRadio. 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
1: You see, there's two types of people in this world. Those with loaded guns and those who dig. You dig. All right, welcome back. It is the good, the bad, and the ugly from the weekend that was. Yours truly, T. Kraz, Tom Krasnicki here.
2: You he got... can't get it out of his holster and he gets shot.
1: That's right, John. Angel Eyes couldn't get it out of his holster. That final scene in The Good, the Bad, and the Ugly, where they're fanned out. You know, there's Clint Eastwood, there's Tuco, there's Angel Eyes, and then there's this dramatic scene, and they're panning from one guy's eyes to another guy's eyes, and then... and, of course, the quick draw of Blonde. He was able to win that one, boy. It is time. Good, let me tell you. Judy Caminero, great over the weekend. Not good, great. Judy Caminero, great. Six home runs in his last four games, including that home run yesterday that hasn't landed yet. 463-footer. The Rays sweeping Arizona, holding them to four runs. Judy Caminero was awesome. Yandy Diaz was exceptional. A little worried about the shoulder issue. Hopefully a day off today can get that healed up. Jonathan Aranda kind of doing his thing as well. All three guys, man, are on pace for really big seasons. And if you've noticed, over the weekend, four straight games now, the last game against Kansas City and the three games against Arizona, the Rays lineup has looked like this. Yandy, Aranda, Caminero. They're like, you know what? Forget about like whatever analytics, you know, staggering this guy, that guy. We're going to bat our three best hitters, 1, 2, and 3, and it's working. They've won four straight games. That's how the lineup has looked with those three guys right at the top of the lineup. And they just have to hope that the other guys in the middle of the lineup, you know, Cedric Mullins was pretty good. A couple of home runs over the weekend. Good defense. You know, he started to come on a little bit. Taylor Wall's doing his thing. Chandler Simpson's been better of late. Ray's good getting back to the small ball and the situational hitting. I thought the situational hitting was really good. Second inning of yesterday, Mullins leads off with a home run. And then Taylor Walls gets a base hit. And then Taylor Walls is running. Nick Fortes with a base hit. He goes opposite field to right field. Walls goes easily from first to third. And then he comes home on a Yandy Diaz sacrifice fly. That's how the Rays have been doing it.
3: Tom, how we doing?
1: Doing great, Taylor Walls. We appreciate you. Buddy, maybe Taylor Walls is on that list for tomorrow. Brian Baker, Taylor Walls second, and then Chandler Simpson third. There it is. Those are the three.
4: Yes, I'm writing it down as we speak, Tom.
1: Yes, sir. But I really want to talk to Brian Baker because, you know, he's an interesting character. What a personality, man. He's so fiery when he's out there. Brian Baker has been pretty awesome. Also pretty awesome, you heard him on the show earlier. Brian Anderson with maybe the line of the year so far in Major League Baseball broadcasts. Max Kepler, who was suspended for 80 games for using PEDs, with a deep fly to center field, and it sounded something like this on the Rays TV broadcast.
5: Right at the wall, makes the catch, and Kepler is the second out.
6: 80 games ago, that's probably a homer.
7: No. You insulted him a little bit.
1: What a great line.
7: Yes, sir.
1: Yes, sir, it was. Thank you, BA. What a great line, man. And I asked him whether or not that was planned or not. Go back and listen to it through the iHeartRadio app. He was great. The World Cup has been pretty entertaining. How about Messi? How about that goal he scored over the weekend? I mean, he comes off the bench, scores that goal. The guy's the GOAT. He's the Michael Jordan of soccer. I mean, what a pleasure it is. And I appreciate greatness. That's why I'm watching this guy play and do his thing. And from what I hear, like, he's very much a down-to-earth type of guy, and knowing people that have interacted with him when I've been down in the South Florida area asking some peeps down there, some of my friends and confidants who have met Messi, have done some business with him, that he's also a really good guy as well. So I like seeing him doing what he's been doing. He's been phenomenal to watch, and this World Cup has been really entertaining to watch as well. Had some family time yesterday. Hey, I tried this new cigar, so usually I bring over

0: A couple of cigars for me and my brother. You know, when I go to my mom's house, we smoke a cigar every Sunday. That's kind of like a family thing. So I forgot the cigars when I left my house. So I stopped by a local cigar shop, and I noticed a cigar that I've never tried before. I didn't even know it existed. But somebody at this cigar shop said, hey, you know, a lot of people have been liking this particular cigar. It's a Tommy Bahama Trinidad cigar.
1: Say that again.
0: Yes, Jason Light, and I think you would like this too because I know how much you like cigars, and I've, you know, me and Jason Light have gone back and forth on the cigar thing. But this cigar, I'm like, you know what? Let me try it. So I had it with my brother. What an exceptional smoke. Now, I mean, not too heavy, kind of like a medium body type of smoke, but really good quality, burned really well, hand-rolled in Nicaragua. So if you're looking for a new cigar, and look, I don't have any endorsement deal. Not that, you know, anyone back there would be working on anything for me. You know, that hasn't been happening either. But anyway, Tommy Bahama. I didn't even know that they made cigars. The Tommy Bahama Trinidad cigars, hand-rolled in Nicaragua. Real nice, Clark. So that was my good from over the weekend. The bad, really quick, and I saw this about an hour ago. The Florida Panthers, our hated rivals, they execute a trade. A.J. Greer becoming a free agent, did like a trade. They traded him to Anaheim for former Lightning defenseman Radko Gudas. Radko Gudas and his rough and tough style now with the Florida Panthers. I hate that. Hate it. So I don't like to see that. Also bad, the Yankees. They get swept over the weekend in Boston. They were really bad, as well as Jazz Chisholm or whatever the hell his name is. And a heartbreaking story this morning was Chris Johnson appearing on Good Morning America. He's been diagnosed with ALS. I mean, that just tore my guts out when I saw that story. And from the ugly side of it, Terrion Arnold facing those felony charges here in Tampa of assault, robbery, kidnapping. He was released today by the Lions. What an ugly story that is. So the Lions are like, you know what? I don't think this guy's got a shot to beat the case. We're just letting him go. Former first-round pick, Terrion Arnold, cut. That's my good, my bad, my ugly. Chris Mathis, you're up next.
2: Let's do it. And Saturday I was able to do my show 8 to 9, replayed some of the cuts from Eric Neander right here on The Drive with UT Krez as he was talking about McClanahan and getting shelved for a start. And speaking of things that I enjoy, how about the Rays? I mean, winning 5 in a row, on fire right now, first place in this division, headlined by the Big 3. Junior Caminero, home run after home run after home run. Rumor has it he's still hitting home runs on his off day ahead of a road trip to Kansas City tomorrow. Now, the big news and the big question here, Tom, can they finally take the winning ways on the road? That'll be exciting for me if they can do so, if they can put together and extend this winning streak there against Kansas City. And we heard from Brian Anderson earlier on the TV broadcast. He had some great calls. Absolutely loved his analysis and his little, we're going to be honest about it, little jabs, if you will, but they were truthful jabs.
0: Truthful, yeah.
2: That was my good, and I believe that's truly elite, Tom. It's very entertaining on a broadcast.
0: Well, I love Brian Anderson because much like yours truly, he tells it like it is, and sometimes you're going to ruffle the feathers of a few people, but he is honest. He's very good at what he does. He's incredibly insightful, and he's very entertaining.
2: And there's a lot of things, just as he said, where he doesn't plan and think, oh, I'm going to say this. It just comes off the cuff. You do that as well.
0: Plenty of times you do that. So just to give you guys an idea, like I have like a basic blueprint of what I want to talk about. But in terms of how I want to say it, I figure that out on the fly. And there are some things that I say that I just are not pre-planned. Definitely not contrived. There's certain things that just happen right off the cuff. And you know, Brian Anderson is the same way.
2: Yeah, and you guys need to see that at 957-WDAE on social media. You'll see a lot of those things that T-Kraz mentions and just comes up with on the fly in those videos we share every day. We'll be mid-segment. There's the video. That's how we do it around here. The bad on the baseball side.
0: Yeah.
2: The fact that the Rays are off. I don't like that, Tom. I know it's a part of the schedule. You can't help it. But when a team is this hot.
0: Yeah, Drew Rasmussen mentioned it. Yeah, and there's
2: I hate that.
0: But they just played. That 10-game homestand was done in 10 days. They're about to play 13 straight in 13 days. So they needed an off day today. The next off day they have after today is the All-Star break. So there's a lot of baseball to be had. I'm just worried about Yandy's shoulder throughout all this.
2: Yeah, it will be something to watch out for. And also, I don't know if you guys saw, but on social media, a reporter for the Diamondbacks shared a photo of the door behind the visitor's dugout at Tropicana Field. It was battered. It had been beaten to death by what looked to be baseball bats, maybe some punches, some baseballs thrown at the wall. Apparently, that white roof has opposing players so frustrated, they take it out on the nearest door. That's what I like to think, at the very least. But that thing has seen some anger management issues and so-called sessions.
0: I saw that, too, and that was the first thought that I had. Maybe just some frustration and guys, like, punching that thing or doing whatever.
2: Yeah, just a, you know, come over here, get over here.
0: And considering the Rays have the best home record in baseball at 31-12, there's been a lot of frustration on the part of visitors that come into Tropicana Field.
2: There you go. Absolutely. And into the ugly, it's more like heartbreaking news. And I know you touched on it, but CJ2K, just 39 years old. The diagnosis of ALS that was shared this morning with Michael Strahan on Good Morning America. Think about this. Just, he's not able to really talk right now. Probably never, ever again. He's just using some kind of technology, which is so cool that he can do it that way, right? He can still get his voice out there. But it's different. He had to adjust. Think about this. You know, him in his prime 12, 15 years ago, playing in the NFL, one of the best running backs in a long time, truthfully. We all know about his 2,500 yards from scrimmage. In 2009 he did that.
0: Yeah.
2: To now, this downfall, Tom. This, you go from that to now you're unable to speak. And in the matter of a year, at the Senior Bowl, he was at the camp talking to the future running backs that are going to be taking over the NFL and big-time colleges. To now, today. Just so heartbreaking, Tom. That's my ugly for today.
0: Yeah, it was tough to watch this morning. It really was. He's so young, 39, 40 years old. Rushed for 2,000 yards back in 09, as you mentioned. You know, one of only a few players to rush for 2,000 yards in a season. And to have something like this happen to him and his family, he's got a wife, he's got kids. It's just, it's heartbreaking. I mean, that's just the only word. All right, that is our good, our bad, our ugly. You can certainly chime in with yours through the text platform, 888-388-0957, through the phone lines. We're on the air for a few more minutes up until around 6, and then we'll probably stick around and do some overtime after that as well. When we come back, final thoughts, the final drive, a look ahead, a big show coming your way tomorrow and the rest of this week, heading into the 4th of July weekend. We'll tell you about it coming up next.
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0: 5:48 on your ride home. Hope you had a great weekend. Hope you had a great Monday at work. I know a lot of people are having an abbreviated work week. Friday's considered sort of like a holiday of sorts with the 4th of July holiday weekend fast approaching, man. It's going to be here. And the temperatures, I'm telling you, you think it's hot here. There's like a heat dome is what they're calling it. All my meteorological friends are talking about this heat dome that's settling over the eastern part of the U.S. 100 to 115 degrees in a lot of areas, and like the Ohio Valley and the Carolinas up in Tennessee. Holy cow, dude. It's going to be hotter there than it is here, up into the mid-Atlantic, into like the Northeast area. So it's going to be a hot one just about everywhere you go this 4th of July weekend.
10: Yes, it is.
0: Yes, it is, Coach. We're not going to be here on Friday as you get ready for training camp. Training camp a month away. Can hardly wait.
21: Yes.
0: Baker Mayfield, are you saying yes to a contract extension? Is that going to happen?
22: You're just trying to stir.
0: Well, look, I mean, I'm just saying. You made the comments over the weekend. Both sides want to get this done. We're trying to find a middle ground. I love Tampa. No matter what happens, me and my family, we're going to stay in Tampa. And that's what happens. This is for people that come to Tampa Bay from all parts of the country. They come here. They see what Tampa's all about. You know what? I can see myself living here. And that's how it happens. There's not a whole lot of people that are living here that are actually from here, born and raised here. Just about everyone is from somewhere else. That's just how it is.
2: You are. I am. Majority of people that work here are, Tom.
0: Yeah, Baker Mayfield is. Everybody. Just most people. I would say most. Most people.
23: I'm here. They're there.
0: Shut up. Before we go any further, I want to tell you about my guys over at Catania. And Catania, the personal injury law firm that's been doing their thing for the last 30 years. They're here. They're there. Catania is literally everywhere. And they did a great job in helping me out with my injury accident from a couple of years ago. 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You know, we're going to send you to get MRIs. 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And boy, oh boy, did they ever. 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Office Tampa, not an attorney spokesman. All right, right now at the World Cup, Germany and Paraguay are tied at one. They're in the 59th minute. So we're in the knockout stage. Brazil beat Japan earlier today. That was an exciting game, 2-1. And then we got a game later on tonight taking place from Mexico at 9 o'clock between the Netherlands and Morocco. So the World Cup's been pretty entertaining. I'm not a big soccer guy, but I've gotten into it. And of course, on Wednesday, we'll all be fixated and focused on the U.S. men's national team. Team USA. Wednesday night against Bosnia-Herzegovina at 8 p.m. And that will take place in Santa Clara, California. That's Mike Evans' new home, Levi's Stadium. When Mike signed there, oh, I love Levi's. There's always a great energy. Well, look, Baker, Mike said it. You didn't.
2: He doesn't want to be reminded of that, why he left. I mean, that's his teammate. That was his guy. I still can't believe that to this day.
0: Well,
2: I think it's a benefit of the Buccaneers offensively. Sounds crazy to say. But I still can't believe that he's not going to be donning red and pewter.
0: I'm a little surprised that he left. But I'll tell you, man, the longer it went on and after we got his agent on, that's when my tune changed.
2: Yeah, and you were right about those comments. Mike wanted me to tell you guys are good hands with the receivers. I thought he was just trying to get more value. I thought he was using that was leverage.
0: That was it for me. When he said that, I'm like, he gone. And when I went to San Fran the week of the Super Bowl, I talked to some people out there. I came back, he gone. And he went to the 49ers.
24: You know what I mean?
0: Yeah, I can't believe you. What's his name?
2: Derek with a Y.
0: Derek Gilmore. That's it. Derek Gilmore. Mike Evans' agent. That was quite the interview we had that day. We've had quite a few interviews. That's what we do here.
4: You guys fully understand.
0: Yeah, we do understand, by the way. This isn't my first rodeo.
2: I don't know if some of the audience doesn't fully understand at times.
0: I don't think a lot of people fully understand what we do here on The Drive. The audience, you know, certain people in the building, out of the building. But I think we do an okay job.
4: Making a business decision.
0: Yeah, listen, a lot of people make business decisions. And, you know, everyone at some point or another will have to make a business decision.
4: He loves to compete and to win.
0: Yeah, I get it. Thank you, Derek Gilmore.
2: All right, he's signing off now. Yeah. Tom, you haven't made mention of the big news regarding this afternoon, this evening show.
0: Yes, so this is what's happening, folks. After 6 o'clock, we're going to kick it into overdrive. This is The Drive, but after 6 o'clock, it'll be the overdrive. Maximum overdrive, in fact.
10: Yes.
0: In case you missed it, Baker Mayfield, a guy who named his son after you will be joining us here on the show. One of the best TV analysts in the business.
10: Yes, sir.
0: Yes, sir. Rays TV analyst Brian Anderson. I think he had the second best weekend after Junior Caminero individually.
2: And that's pretty fair. Even though he's a broadcaster compared to a Major League Baseball player, it doesn't get much better than it did for BA over the weekend.
0: Man, he was on a heater yesterday when he was talking about the Max Kepler comment that obviously he talks about a great detail. You're going to have to tune in and wait and see. In the 6 o'clock hour, Maximum Overdrive, Brian Anderson, my talk with him, and he was on with us for like almost a half an hour. It was great.
2: It was a hot minute. And Tom, didn't he make reference and say that someone high up in the organization came up to him regarding those comments he made?
0: I wonder who that was.
21: Oh, man. I need a coffee.
0: It might have been him. He didn't specify.
2: Yeah, he didn't specify.
0: It could have been somebody else, you know. It could have been Ken Babby, CEO. Could have been the owner, maybe. Patrick Zalupski. I don't know if he was at the game. Maybe it was Neil Solons.
22: Get me out of here.
0: I don't know if it was Andy Freed, who, by the way, did a great job filling in for Chris Adams' wall. Both Neil and Andy did an exceptional job, not only with the game broadcast, but with the post-game show as well. All right, coming up tomorrow, a mystery Rays guest will join us on the show. They're in Kansas City. Can't wait for that. Don't forget, also, fill in the blank, take it or leave it coming up tomorrow. We got a huge show for you tomorrow. Don't forget, on Thursday is going to be our Friday. Ryan Pepio in studio. Eric Neander will join us on Thursday. Mailbag on Thursday as well. So that's going to be awesome. All right, coming up next, Maximum Overdrive here on DAE. Brian Anderson had a heck of a weekend. Where do the Rays stand at the All-Star break? Yours truly. My conversation with Brian Anderson coming up next. We'll see you then.
24: It's exciting!
10: Yes.
23: I'm here. 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

0: light, lost some close games, but then the guys came in and did their thing.
1: Kevin Cash and the Rays are flying high, coming off a 7-3 homestand. They sweep the Arizona Diamondbacks over the weekend, holding the D-backs to just 4 runs. The pitching was there. Junior Caminero's on an absolute tear. The Rays are on pace for 96 victories, and they got a helping hand from the last-place Red Sox as well, who swept the New York Yankees over the weekend. Off day today, a really critical stretch coming up for the Rays. 13 games in 13 days leading up to the All-Star break, including a big 7-game homestand next week when the Yankees come into town for 4, and then the Mariners come into town for 3 right before the All-Star break. So, is this Rays team the favorites to win this division, and how will that impact what they do when it comes time for the August the 3rd trade deadline? Welcome back. It is the beautiful Overreaction Monday here in Tampa Bay. 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We're live inside the Rude Aaron Water Studios of WDAE. Oh, what a weekend it was for the Rays. And joining us right now is a man who had a great weekend himself. Former big leaguer, Rays TV analyst, great friend of the show. Ladies and gentlemen, he's on the Central Florida Behavioral Health Network, WDA hotline. Learn more at cfbhn.org. Brian Anderson from Rays TV is back with us here on The Drive on this Overreaction Monday. B.A., how the hell are you, man?
2: You know what? I'm actually really good. This was really good timing because this is the one week that I took off this year. So, you put in and say, hey, I'm going to miss some time, spend some time with the kids, get a little break, a little refresher. And so that starts this week for me. So, but boy, I was telling Chris, you know, during the course of the season, there's not a lot you get done because you're either on a road trip or you're playing almost every day when you're at home. So I have been, you can't believe the laundry list of errands that I have been running all day, and finally have got a little time here. So this works out very, very nicely.
1: It does. It works out for me too. I'm a little disappointed, Brian, because as you know, from the last few years that we've talked, I enjoy talking to you when you go on the road because stranger things happen when you go on the road.
2: Yes, that's very true, and there's been no shortage of that this year either. So we can get into that at some point, but you're right. That I tend to, it finds me. It finds me, so what are you going to do?
1: It definitely finds you. A lot of things were finding you over the weekend. I'm trying to understand and figure out this one thing, Brian Anderson.
2: Yes, sir.
1: Who had a better weekend? Junior Caminero was on an absolute tear, or you, Brian Anderson? And before you answer that question, let's play the audio to back it up.
3: Right at the wall, makes the catch, and Kepler is the second out.
4: 80 games ago, that's probably a homer.
5: No. You insulted him a little bit.
1: You get a little bit of yourself. you insulted him a little bit. So walk me through that. You know, Max Kepler, obviously, who was suspended for the PEDs, the 80-game suspension, he flies out, warning track power, and then you came up with that line. How did that come about? Did you have that one ready?
2: I had not, no. Nothing, I'm going to tell you this right now, nothing that ever comes out of my mouth in that booth is ever prepared. Never. Never. It just happens. And I thought that why that worked so well is because we really didn't, during the course of the series, we didn't dive into his suspension. We didn't talk PEDs. We didn't talk suspension. Really never got into that, and certainly not in that game. And when it happened, it was just, I'm watching this ball go deep, straightaway center field. And, Cedric catches that ball with his back up against the wall. And as Dwayne was, meandering his way through the call and getting to the two outs, I literally was just sitting here thinking, that's probably a home run last year. And actually, for a split second, I debated, do I say that or not? And I'm like, you know what? I'm going to. And I'm just going to say it matter of fact. And what was why it worked and it had the blow up that it did is I just deadpanned it. I mean, literally just said it. I threw it out in the ether. Dwayne, I don't think, had a clue. So he didn't really react. So you got no reaction really outside of a yeah from Dwayne. I don't think that he had put it together that quickly. He's getting ready for the next hitter. So he didn't really react. And then on top of that, it was never revisited. We didn't explain. We didn't get back to it. We didn't, expound on it later. It was just one of those where I said it. I chuckled to myself and I thought, you know what? Whoever gets it is going to get it. And they're going to enjoy that. And I'm going to leave it alone and never come back to it again. And we didn't. I had no idea until that game was over of what had happened. Because let's just say that as I left the booth and I got into the stairwell to go down, a high-ranking Rays official who will remain nameless jumped in front of me, turned around and said, "Your Max Kepler line was priceless." And I'm like, oh, and they're like, yeah, didn't have the volume on, but I didn't hear it. But then all of a sudden it hit the internet and I thought, oh, it hit the internet. Oh, that's interesting. So then I get home and 20 minutes after I get home, I get a text from our producer, Kevin Patterson, and he sends me a screenshot of some of the things that were out there. And the next thing you know, the next morning I wake up and my phone is full of stuff. My son, who is with his sister over in Europe right now, first thing Sunday morning, he's sending me stuff. I had no idea that it had got the legs that it did, because I'm telling you, it was just a throwaway line. But I think that that's why it worked, because like I said, it didn't get much of a reaction from Dwayne. We never really went back and revisited it. It was just one of those, if you get it, you get it. And apparently there was a good number of people that got it.
1: A lot of people got it, and it was a great line. It was priceless. When I heard it, I was like, I did a double take, and I had to like kind of rewind the DVR to kind of make sure what I heard was actually coming out of your mouth, and it was great. And I was going to text you, and I've done that before, and I apologize, by the way. Every once in a while, you'll say something, you'll make me laugh, and then because you'll use a line, because we do movie quotes here, as you know, Brian Anderson joining mm-hmm. us, by the way. And I love Major League, and you love Major League. And every time, like, when Chandler Simpson pops up, you're like, you owe me 20 push-ups. And I'm sitting there laughing, and, you know, I'm one of the, you know, maybe a few people that probably would get that. I think a lot of people would get that reference, but it was a great line.
2: Speaking of earlier this season, and I can't remember, well, I can remember, and we'll have to talk about, I was able to... To stick in a California penal.
1: Yes, yes, I did.
2: Yes, yes.
1: Didn't I text you? I think I texted you when you said that.
2: Maybe you did. Maybe you did, because, that text probably came after I was, after I get KP, who, like I said, our producer, we've been working together for a long time, and he knows me better than I know myself. And there are times where things happen in a game, and he knows me. And he'll just, something will happen, and all of a sudden my, you know, a little spidey sense, and my hair starts to, you know, my the hair on my arms starts to tingle a little bit. And he literally would be like, easy, easy, easy. Because he knows something's coming, and he, you know, whatever. But even that one, when I dropped the California penal, he can't say that.
1: Yes.
2: I'm like, I can't say that, because that is a baseball reference from a classic baseball movie. So it fits. That can definitely get put into a broadcast, and we had a good laugh about that.
1: I'm looking at the text. I said, he stole a car. Wednesday, May the 13th at 10:01. You guys were out west. That's why.
2: Yes.
1: Right. So when you say California penal, and then I text you, he stole a car with a laughing emoji. Oh, gosh, that was a priceless line. Brian Anderson is with me here. Let me ask you this. As a former player, do you get pushback at all? Because one of the more difficult things, like when athletes become broadcasters, is sometimes they have to go into an analytical approach, or when you're breaking down somebody, sometimes you got to criticize a player. As a former player, have you gotten pushback from anybody? Not that I'm asking you if Max Kepler has said anything to you or somebody from the broadcast team, but has that happened to you before where, you know, you maybe, I don't know, criticize a player, and then maybe you heard back around from that said player or that team?
2: Yeah. Oh, sure. That's happened. I mean, I think it was earlier in my career of doing this. And it wasn't even anything that I said, you know, on a, you know, on a heck, it was, it wasn't even anything on a broadcast. It might have been when I did your show.
1: Oh, yes, yes, yes, yes.
2: That that might have been, that was a long time ago. And the team had come off a really, really rough stretch. And it was a good team. And they had gone out, I think, in fact, you know what, ironically enough, I think it was, no, it was it Kansas City? Yeah, it might have been Kansas City. Kansas City, and then we went, yeah, they had played Kansas City. Kansas City was not good. And Kansas City ran us right off the field. I mean, ran us off the field. It was embarrassing, the effort level that you could see the difference. And it was after we got into town in Minneapolis that you had me come on the show. And I came on the show, and I was critical. And the, here's what's really funny, because that turned into a whole thing. That turned into a whole thing, a whole blow up. And there was a lot of blowback from, you know, from the players. I won't go into specifics, but it was pretty ugly. But what was really funny about that is a couple of years ago, I stumbled across that interview online and I listened to it. And if you listen to it in its entirety, certainly there were some critical things said, no question.
1: Mm-hmm.
2: But in context, it wasn't nearly as bad. And I'll never forget, I got a call, you know, from Mark Topkin. He had called me shortly after I did the interview. And he said, I just want to let you know, I'm going to write what you said. And I was like, okay, you know, okay. And so when you saw it written in just a couple of sentence fragments, okay, yeah, I can see that you probably didn't like that too much. But when I actually listened, re-listened to the interview and listened to it beginning to end, I'm like, okay, that wasn't nearly as bad as it looked when you just take a couple of sentences out and you put them in a story. And so that's why I think they got so hot about that. But that really has been the only time. And it was nothing that was even, now there probably have been times that guys haven't been happy about things that I've said, but I've always maintained in this job, you can say anything. You can absolutely say anything if you say it the right way.
1: Mm-hmm.
2: You know what I mean?
1: Right.
2: You do have to point out when mistakes are made. You do it sometimes have to point out where maybe the effort level isn't there, but you do it and you kind of, you handle it, not with kid gloves, but you point it out. You don't beat it to death. You don't keep harping on it and you move on. And you get in and you get out. And sometimes you don't say anything at all unless it's relevant. You know, so I really think that you can talk about anything. You can say anything if you do it the right way. And I think guys respect that. And so, you know, as long as you're not, it doesn't feel like there's an agenda and you're not out grinding, you know what I mean? You're just grinding a guy into the ground and it comes almost across like you don't like them. You know, that I think obviously is over the top. And I've been around guys where, you know, you listen to, you know, this particular announcer for a series and you realize, okay, he likes those five guys, can't stand these three, and the other ones are just guys.
1: Mm-hmm.
2: You know, you can pick up on that stuff. So I've never really had any kind of an issue with that, but I've never had an issue where I've tried to hold things back either, because I think that's not then I lose credibility. You know, if we all saw it happen, I mean, if it's part of the broadcast, it's part of the replay review, and you ignore it, well, people at home are like, how do you not? I mean, you've got to at times pull things out, but you can do it in a manner that's not mean-spirited.
1: Well, that's why I love you, okay? And that's why we've gotten along so well over the years, because I think I'm kind of the same way, and I have to ride that balance here for 4 hours a day. And, you know, I know, and I'm very much aware of who's listening, and these people are listening all the time. So, yeah, sometimes you got to ride that balance, but sometimes you got to tell like it is too. And
2: yeah,
1: you did that with the Kepler thing. You also did that with the home plate umpire from yesterday, Brian Walsh, who I thought had an awful day in terms of the challenges, as well as the swing and a miss by Gurriel. He obviously swung and missed, even though the ball hit him. That's a strike. I mean, he shouldn't be awarded first base, and you were on it, and you said day game after a night game.
2: The boys had a good time. That's all I was saying. I mean, Dwayne asked me, how does something like that happen? I'm like, day game after a night game. We've seen it with players.
1: That's right. So
2: they're a little sluggish that day game after a night game. Maybe the night went a little long. I don't know. That was my analysis on why that call got made. But it's so true. And it's funny because I played with Byung-Hyun Kim. And if everybody remembers, he was our closer in 2001, gave up the two home runs
1: right
2: in Yankee Stadium. So he was that sidewinder, man. He had the sidewinder, and he had one of the nastiest sliders. He could throw sliders around the corner of buildings. I mean, it was just filthy because he's out there, not a submariner. He was out there right about 0 degrees, maybe just below that. And I'd seen him spin a slider to where a left-handed hitter, I think it might have been Bobby Abreu, took a full swing, and the ball hit him in the stomach. Because of the way it was breaking in, took a full swing, hit him in the stomach. And it's like, sorry about that, but that's a swing, and that's what it is. I didn't take much umbrage with the call that was made when they did the appeal down the first baseline. I think it was Chad Whitson that was down there, and they appealed it to him. And he said no swing, and I was at first I was taken back, and I'm like no, that was a full swing. And then we got that great footage of him, because Kevin Cash went down and said he went, and he said no, and he even showed him, like, the ball hit him here. He's like, it wasn't a full swing. He got hit and his momentum took him this way. The momentum took him the wrong way. Then usually when you get hit, you recoil from the hit. He was saying that he got hit and his momentum spun him all the way around. And I'm like, that is a horrible explanation. He swung the bat.
1: Yes.
2: It was a full swing, period. Yes, the ball hit him and that stinks. I'd hate to get a strike called on me and I got hit by the pitch. I get why that stinks, but he swung the bat. It's a strike. Sorry. And I've seen it before. And we've all moved on from it. But the explanation that was given was why I'm like, no. I mean, and even Kevin, you saw him mouthing down there. He said, you definitely missed that one.
1: You definitely missed that one. Yep.
2: Yeah. So that's all that was. It was just a reaction, more of a reaction to his explanation. It was like, oh my gosh, that's not it at all. He swung the bat. It's a full swing. Right after he called somebody out on a check swing. As that's what made it kind of funny too, is we went back and we did a split screen. Okay, which one's the swing? This one or this one? I mean, that had some fun with it. But
1: Brian Walsh had a bad day yesterday. Brian Anderson had a great day, as well as Junior Caminero hit one that hasn't landed yet. 6 home runs in his last 4 games. Can you just put in perspective what kind of role that Junior's on right now?
2: Not really. He's a, as far as sluggers go, he's one of one that the Rays have had. I know that Evan Longoria, obviously, he was a big home run hitter and put up big numbers. But Junior is in rarefied air. If he has as long of a career with the Rays as Evan has, I think that the home run numbers are going to be even more so. I mean, he hit 45 last year as a 21-year-old rookie. Okay, so he is an elite slugger in the game today. Now, granted, he needs to continue to do that over time, and he's showing you that he's probably going to be able to do that if he's able to stay healthy. But what he's doing right now, I just haven't seen. The one thing that I do think is interesting, and we've talked about it over the course of the series, and it bears watching, and I'm sure that we'll continue to get into it as the season continues to move along. But there was a time where Junior had the flattest swing in Major League Baseball of all the qualifiers. And it was at about 20, I want to say it was like 22 degrees in that range. But he had the flattest swing of all qualified hitters. Well, now he doesn't have the flattest swing anymore. He's up to like, I think, 24. Very, very small difference. But over the last week and a half, 10 days, or week and a half, 2 weeks, his swing the angle has gone up from where it was, like I said, leading the league, I think, at around 22, where here over the last, like I said, 10, 14 days, it's up around 27, 28. And so you're like, that's such a small difference, and it's probably nothing I could even break down because it's so small, but it's significant. Is that on purpose? Are they wanting him to try to get the ball in the air just a little more? You're not going to make a huge change to your swing during the course of the season, and you're probably not going to make a huge change to your swing in the offseason. You know, your swing's your swing, and it's working for him. But could you tweak it a little bit? Is that something that's worth looking? That from that point forward, his swing percentage is going to be a little bit steeper, and now all of a sudden you're seeing more balls maybe get put into the air. It just bears watching. It's still early. It's a small sample size, and it could be just, you know, an anomaly, a 2-week stretch where, and maybe you know, down this road trip, the swing, you know, the swing track will be 20 degrees. I mean, who knows? And it all kind of evens back out. We'll have to just keep our eye on that. But I thought that was interesting that it picked up a few percentage points, and then all of a sudden that's followed by, I don't know, a home run every day.
1: Right.
2: So, pretty interesting.
1: Very interesting. All right, I'll get you on this. From a pitching standpoint, McClanahan gets pushed back a few days. I'm kind of interested in seeing how the Rays set up their rotation, not only now, but after the All-Star break. And, you know, there's some interesting guys down at the minors. There are some interesting guys that could be available by the August 3rd trade deadline. What do you think happens with the starting rotation as, you know, they try and preserve McClanahan? Drew Rasmussen, who you saw yesterday, has been dominant. He's coming off the 3 elbow surgeries. I think at some point they may want to preserve him too. Might we see some, you know, finagling, some tweaking to this rotation moving forward, you think?
2: I think so. I don't know to what extent, but I definitely think that you're going to see that just because of the workload over a full season. I thought it was interesting that that Drew has, you know, coming into yesterday's start where, you know, he ended up going, you know, 6 innings, whatever, is that he had gone 7 in 3 of his previous 4. So they must feel real good, you know, about his strength and all that to be able to go that. Because last year, I think he only went 6 innings 4 times. Everything else was 5. I mean, remember, he made a full season of starts, 31 starts, only 150 innings. So that's less than 5 innings a start. He was a 5-inning guy who went 6, like I said, I think 4 times. Mm-hmm. So the fact that they're now letting him get pushed out to 7. Now, to do that, you've got to be efficient, and certainly Drew is. But I definitely think that they're going to tweak that they're going to get creative every now and then when they have an off day and they can move guys around. Probably not so much here going into the break because they're playing every day. But you never know with this organization. What I will find interesting is what they decide to do at the trade deadline. Because if there was ever a year to go for it, this is the year. I mean, the American League stinks. You know, when we woke up this morning, there were 4 teams in the American League that had winning records. 4. Yankees, Rays, White Sox, Cleveland. The Rangers leading the division are at 500. That's it. So you go out and make a splash and bring in, even if it's a rental, and bring in a big-time player and make a big-time move, the power pendulum swings in your favor so much. Because of how down the American League is. And so I'll be really interested to see what they do and to what level when you get closer to that trade deadline. Because, like I said, they've got a stocked minor league system for sure. And if you were ever going to do it, man, this would be the year to do it. Because it's not like it's a powerhouse American League and you're just trying to make that big move to stay afloat and give yourself a better chance. You make a move like that this year, you could go right to the head of the class if you're not there already.
1: I don't think there's any doubt about that. I think what the Rays need, and I know the starting rotation's been pretty good. I know we got to go because we're late. I think they need a bulldog type of starting pitcher. I mean, and there will be a few of those potentially available. Mm-hmm. And as you mentioned,
2: the
1: Rays do have the assets to make it work, Brian Anderson. I don't know.
2: Yes, they do. Stay tuned, baby.
1: Stay tuned.
2: By the way, why is the trade deadline this year August 3rd or August 8th? Is it because of the weekend, the way the weekend falls?
1: I couldn't tell you.
2: Used to be a certain time on July 31st. We all got that.
1: Right.
2: This year, it's like August 2nd or 3rd, and it's like 6 p.m. Eastern on like I said, like August 3rd. Interesting.
1: It is very interesting. It'll give us a couple of more days to kind of speculate on what may happen. Yes. All right, Brian Anderson, when he's not executing incredible one-liners, is having a good time with his kids on his off week this week. My man, keep up the great work. I'll talk to you soon, and keep it up, man. Appreciate you.
2: I appreciate it. Yeah, no, thanks for having me on. Great start to the week. Everybody else have a great week. I'll be tuning in with you.
1: You got it. Try and stay out of trouble, too.
2: Will do.
1: All right, that's Brian Anderson on the Central Florida Behavioral Health Network WDA hotline. Man, oh man, he had a great weekend. I don't know, it's close. I think Junior probably had the best weekend, but you can argue Brian Anderson between his comment about Kepler and about the umpires and, you know, the awful job they did yesterday, especially with the ABS challenges. Brian Walsh had a bad day because they kept challenging calls and they kept overturning them because he was that bad. He missed a lot of pitches yesterday, the home plate umpire, Brian Walsh. All right, we're way late for a break. 888-388-0957. Text at 82945. The good, the bad, and the ugly in the next hour. More on the Rays and the midseason awards coming up next.
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16: All right, welcome back. It is The Drive on an Overreaction Monday with some breaking news out of the NFL. And we just talked about this earlier.

0: here. The Lions didn't wait. The Detroit Lions have released cornerback Terrion Arnold, a first-round pick from a couple of years ago. Arnold was in court today. A Hillsborough County judge ordered him to remain in jail, but he also set a bond of $1 million, and that was a little bit of a minor victory for Terrion Arnold. But the Detroit Lions have seen enough. These are very serious charges that Arnold is facing right here in Tampa and Hillsborough County. Felonies, four counts of kidnapping, assault, based on an incident that took place back in February. And the Lions probably, look, every team has got private investigators. They've got people that look thoroughly into these legal matters, and they were probably in touch with the prosecutor's office. They probably saw all the evidence that's mounting up against Terrion Arnold. They're like, you know what? This dude ain't going to make it. We're going to cut ties with him now. For them to cut ties with a first-round pick, you know they probably have all the information on hand, and they're saying to themselves, this guy's got no future with us. And he may not have a future with anybody. If he is convicted on all counts, he can face up to life in prison. So the Lions have cut Terrion Arnold, former first-round pick back in 2024, out of Alabama. That's a shame. 888-388-0957. So the Rays are right at the halfway point, 15 games above 500, on pace for 96 wins. So based on the math, which obviously is something that I've never been a big proponent of, I've never been really great at math, but even I can figure out the projected paths that some of these Rays players are on. For instance, Junior Caminero, you're at the halfway point. He's on pace to hit 44 home runs and drive in almost 100 RBI. He's hitting 292, by the way, and he is on an incredible pace. Six home runs over his last four games. He is just locked in right now like you wouldn't believe. I have him as the first half MVP for your Rays, and you could make a case, by the way, that he is the MVP altogether of the American League through the first half. He's been that good, especially of late. Yandy Diaz got the shoulder issue. That bears watching moving forward. He admitted that he was in quite a bit of pain, and that made me a little nervous yesterday. I'm glad the Rays have the off day today, and they just played that 10-game homestand in 10 consecutive days. Off day today, tomorrow they begin a series in Kansas City, and guess what? That means they'll play the next 13 days, leading all the way up into the All-Star break. So tomorrow begins another long stretch in which they play 13 games in as many days. Next day off, All-Star break week, which is in 2 weeks. So a really big stretch coming up for the Rays. At Kansas City for three, at Houston for three, and then they come back home for a big seven-game homestand. The Yankees, who just got swept up in Boston, the Yankees will be in here for four games next week. And then the Mariners come in for three games heading into the All-Star break. But Yandy Diaz is on pace for 24 home runs, 106 RBI. And he leads the majors, by the way, with a .336 average. Jonathan Aranda, part of the big three. He's on pace for 26 home runs, 114 RBI. He's hitting .286. Jonathan Aranda putting forth another all-star caliber season. All three of those guys should be all-stars. All three. Whether all three make it to the all-star, listen, it's a popularity contest. I know we got the second phase of the voting. You got to go and vote for Junior Caminero. Yandy should be there. Aranda should be there. Rasmussen should be there. Brian Baker should be there. The Rays should have at least five all-stars, to be quite honest. Come on now. They got the best record in the American League. You should at least put multiple all-stars, at least four or five in there. And we'll find out what that ends up if that ends up being the case at the end of the day. Cedric Mullins, home run yesterday, and he homered twice over the weekend. He's actually been swinging the bat well. He's playing pretty good defense. And right now, he's on pace for 16 homers and 26 stolen bases. And these are the kind of numbers we were talking about before the season. Like, what would be a good season for Cedric Mullins? And we said 15 to 18 home runs, 25 to 30 stolen bases. Guess what? He's on pace for that. And he's played well of late, and I give him a lot of credit because, you know, a lot of fans don't like him. A lot of fans have had some disparaging comments to say about him. And look, it hasn't been great. He's hitting 207, but for a long time, he was hitting below 200. So he's actually picked it up over the last couple of weeks, which is good to see. Chandler Simpson, now hitting 267, but he was in the 290 to 300 range, so he has cooled off considerably. And at the halfway point, Chandler Simpson is on pace for 38 stolen bases. And when you look at the pitching side of things, Nick Martinez on pace for 14 wins. Drew Rasmussen, if the Rays continue to throw him out there, Ras has started 16 games so far. He has thrown 92 innings. How many innings will Ras throw this season? Will the Rays keep him on somewhat of a workload restriction? They did last year. The Rays are doing the same with Shane McClanahan. They don't want Mac to go past 150 innings. And last year, Drew Rasmussen was very good, and he threw 150 innings. Exactly, last year. I think the Rays want him to go past that, depending upon how great he feels. And right now he feels great. He looks great. He's at an all-star type of first half. He's on pace for 14 wins. ERA 2.45, which is outstanding. I'm guessing, and we talked about this with Eric Neander, and by the way, the president of baseball operations, El Presidente, he is scheduled to join us on Thursday. We won't be here on Friday because of the 4th of July weekend. Ryan Pepiot in studio Thursday. Eric Neander in studio on Thursday. And I'll ask him, hey, what are your plans for Drew Rasmussen? Will you give him and he may very well say that. And none of your damn business. We're going to do what we do. We don't have to tell you. We don't have to clear it with you. Who the hell are you to tell us what we should and shouldn't do? But I would think 165 to 170 innings, depending upon how he feels. I know Ras is going to want the ball every fifth day. He's a competitor, man. That's what I love about him. I would think the max 175 innings. I don't think he's going past 175. Probably 165, 170 will be within his strike range. What do you think? 888-388-0957. Text at 82945. We'll come back. More on the Rays and their midseason grades. Where do they stand now? And more with you here on an Overreaction Monday. We'll be back.
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0: Making the most of it here on this Overreaction Monday. Lions cutting loose Terry and Arnold. World Cup continuing tonight, 9 o'clock, Netherlands and Morocco. That game will take place down in Mexico earlier today. Brazil, what a winner. That game was exciting, especially the second half. Brazil was relentless in the second half. With repeated high-danger scoring chances, they finally cashed in very late. In the 96th minute, the game-winning goal as they beat Japan 2-1. Don't forget, Team USA Wednesday night against Bosnia-Herzegovina. That game will take place out in Santa Clara at Levi's Stadium, 8 o'clock Wednesday evening. All right, we've been talking about the Rays, the midseason grades. Pitching, A-minus. Hitting, B-minus. Defense has been a C. Defense needs to improve, although of late it's been better, and Judy Caminero has been better, too, of late as well. Judy Caminero, first half MVP. Most pleasant surprise for me has been Nick Martinez because of how spring training went and about how Rays fans were panicking. I mean, I wasn't, but Rays fans were. Yeah, spring training, man. Spring training is spring training, like preseason football. Don't put too much stock into it. But by that notion, I think he's been the most pleasant surprise. He's on pace for 14 wins, ERA 2.66, his wins above replacement 2.7. So I think he's been a fantastic addition to the starting rotation. And Eric Neander and Kevin Cash, listen, combined, I think they're a B plus. I think they've both done a good job. And the reason why that gets dinged a little bit, just a little bit, even though they're in first place, you know, some moves that Kevin Cash has made here and there. But I would argue that fans don't give him enough credit in terms of the moves that he does make. They only point out the ones they feel like he missed out on. And with Eric Neander, I think Nick Martinez was a really good addition. Look, Cedric Mullins is helping this team in a lot of different ways. The Steven Matz signing, it was good initially, the first six or seven starts, and then he went on the IL with the elbow injury. Ever since he came back, that has not looked good. That's $15 million over 2 years. So I think that brings that grade from an A-minus like down to a B-plus. B-plus type of range there. But you can't argue with what the Rays are doing right now. I mean, as a whole, Junior's carrying them, but Yandy Diaz has been great, leads the majors in hitting. Jonathan Aranda on pace for 26 homers and 114 RBI. And if you've noticed, guys, those big three, Yandy hitting leadoff, Aranda hitting second, Junior hitting third, the last four games, that is how the lineup has looked with those three in the first three spots. And I think if you're the Rays, you're leaving it that way. If it ain't broke, don't fix it. Yandy, Aranda, Junior, 1, 2, and 3. I get it. your top heavy with your three best players. But I would argue, go find another team where you have three guys who are putting forth the kind of seasons that these three are doing for the Rays. The Yankees don't have that right now, and Aaron Judge, he's out of the lineup. And for a while there, the Yankees were doing pretty good until recently. Then they got swept in Boston, and now they're in second place, looking up at the Rays, the bottom five payroll that is the Rays in the AL East. And I can tell you this, a lot of Yankee fans, they're looking into the New York Post and the Daily News or whatever tabloid papers are still around up there, and they're looking at the standings, and they're seeing the Rays right at the top, and they're thinking, we're never going to be able to get rid of these guys. These guys are not going away. No, they're not. And next week, big four-game series when the Yankees come into town to take on your Rays at the Trop.
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23: The World Cup, Germany is even with Paraguay 1-1. They're in the 110th minute. Germany had a goal disallowed midway through the OT due to interference with the goalkeeper after video review. The game's on Fox TV from New England. Coming up in a couple hours, it's Netherlands versus Morocco on Fox from Guadalupe, Mexico. Earlier today in Houston in the round of 32, Brazil on a goal in the 95th minute beat Japan 2-1. Brazil had trailed in the first half. The group stage ended Saturday. Round of 32 started with Canada's late win yesterday. The next U.S. game is Wednesday night. The Memphis Grizzlies are trading Ja Morant to Portland for Jeremy Grant. Spurs forward Julian Champagne is due to sign a new 3-year deal. Oklahoma City picked up the option on Lou Dort's contract. Andrew Wiggins staying with the Heat. Victor Hovland won the PGA event in a playoff. I'm Steve Desig.
24: One guy is sadly divorced. One guy is happily married. One guy gets called daddy by his three beautiful daughters. One guy gets

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0: That's right, Bill.
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1: Rob Parker.
0: Say his name.
1: Kelvin Washington.
0: And we are indeed the odd couple on this Magic City Monday. And guess what?
1: What?
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1: Sorry, what else would it count, Rob?
0: Sorry about that, Ben. I know you got this big following, and most people are getting 40 winks when they're listening, but they need to be awake.
1: They
0: got to
1: be awake.
0: They got, in order to count.
1: They're going to set their little sleeping alarm to be counting. I don't count.
0: All right, write it down. 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
8: The Odd Couple was filmed in front of a live audience.
1: Sweet Ubi. Soccer players and football players always get injured, but then they always get back up, Alex, and then they start running around like nothing ever happened. Yeah,
0: there you go. Let's go. Big show. Let me welcome in my co-host. He is...
9: Kevin!
0: Washington.
1: Yeah, I have so much to say. Now, first of all, I'm looking at this TV in front of us, and when I tell you, you would have thought everybody got shot in the ankle the way everybody just went down on this particular play. Alex, I was watching one game, and then the dude got, trying to sell it, but his team was on a run, on the go, and he just got, oh, wait, never mind. He popped back up. Man, what? I've been enjoying the World Cup, but that's been driving me crazy. They've been driving me crazy with that. And then back to you, sir. Welcome back.
0: What up?
1: Did you leave half of you in New York?
0: I know.
1: What the heck? All right, that's enough, Rob. I just told you, Rob G, I told him, look at this man. He's getting too skinny now. I told him, Rob G, remember back in the day when you was in them streets?
0: Everybody, you guys all counted me out. You told me that I couldn't do it.
1: Well,
10: he just bought a bigger jacket. What are you talking about?
0: Maybe that's what it is. It's maybe the same jacket.
10: It's a different shade of blue.
0: This is the one I keep here.
1: That's
0: you know
1: that. That's a good point, Rob G. Now that I think about it, it was a little bit the lighter tint. No, I'm saying, man, now we get into a fight. They're going to size you up. Now, think about it, man. Give me the tall, skinny one.
0: Yeah, that's right.
1: Not fighting him. Yeah, all right, that's about enough now.
0: I'm good, though. The NABJ convention's coming up. I haven't had any alcohol or sweets or desserts.
1: Oh, you're going to tear Atlanta
0: in months. In months.
1: Atlanta might look like the Super Bowl for you.
0: In months.
1: Look
0: I
1: at
0: might
1: your face.
0: Just go crazy. I'm telling you.
1: And you're going to eat sweets, too?
0: Yes.
10: Oh, God.
0: Yes, I'm going to eat sweets.
1: Yeah. Yeah.
0: All day.
1: All day. All right.
10: By sweets, I mean cinnamon.
0: Yes.
1: Cinnamon
0: and strawberry.
10: Oh, God.
0: Mary Ellen.
1: Texting him now. Look at him.
0: Yeah, okay.
10: The chinchilla's hungry.
0: Oh, yeah. There we go. All right. Make sure you check out our YouTube channel. You should do that. Just search Odd Couple FSR on YouTube. Hit that subscribe button, okay? Hit the thumbs up icon, all that other stuff. Again, just search Odd Couple FSR and subscribe. All right. Let's welcome in the Odd Couple crew because we wouldn't be able to do this fine radio program without them. Rob G is our producer. Bud Mexican is... Alex is our engineer.
11: Alex, you're a hidden talent.
0: Alex, one more time.
11: Alex, you're a hidden talent.
0: One more time.
11: Alex, you're a hidden talent.
0: Tell Iowa Sam you're busy. You have a radio show, okay? I know people can talk to Iowa Sam when he's doing his show because they're not paying attention to the content.
1: Oh, stop it,
0: I'm just saying. Is that what's going on?
1: Oh, you just got back. You just got back, Rob.
0: I'm just saying. All right. Steve DeSager's at the anchor desk.
12: Hey, Steve.
0: He'll keep us updated throughout the program. And of course.
13: Never heard of him.
0: Who? Elijah.
13: Who is it?
0: Our social media guru.
10: I can't see him.
0: Is
1: man, that's just crazy.
0: In place. Yes.
1: Is he actually here though?
10: Yes. I don't know. I can't see him.
1: Okay. I'll ask Rob G. Rob G seems to, who's 4 feet away from you, can see him. Oh, look at it. I think I see him. Boy, I tell you, we fought so hard and long, still don't get no love in this country.
0: That's right. And I do want to say this. There's a couple of things that we're going to get to, but my blood is boiling when I think about the Buffalo Bills. And you want to stand by for hour number three in this program.
1: We might be on the same page on this.
0: Like certain things get to me, and I watched, you know, when I saw the news drop about it, and I just like, I don't like it.
1: Yeah. But we might be on the same page.
0: All right, we'll get deeper into that. That's coming up in hour number three. You probably won't hear it on any other radio show, but we're going to hear it on the Odd Couple.
1: We do that. And shout out to people who acknowledge it. Like, man, y'all really hit some stuff nobody else hitting.
0: That's right. But Rob G, let's start with the association. We know the Ja Morant trade was out there. Yeah, that just happened.
1: All types of stuff.
0: You know, I mean, that was kind of a foregone conclusion. Mm-hmm. So that's just the breaking news of late. But there's a lot of rumblings with some big names in the NBA.
2: Oh, yeah. Kawhi Leonard's name's out there. Jaylen Brown's name's out there. But there is no name, with all due respect to those guys, bigger than the King. And multiple outlets are reporting. King? Yes, Burger King. Your burger is king.
0: Your multiple burger is king.
2: Don't you do that. ESPN, The Athletic, Sports Illustrated, California Post.
1: Everybody.
2: All reporting that there is some scuttlebutt, some happenings going on in the Bay Area as the Golden State Warriors are actively trying to make a trade that would send Jimmy Butler to Washington to bring Anthony Davis over. And in a corresponding move, use the mid-level exception to sign LeBron James, giving them a big four of Steph Curry, Draymond Green, LeBron James, Anthony Davis, all the old people doing stuff in Golden State.
0: Kelvin.
1: Yes.
0: When I heard the news on this too.
1: What'd you do?
0: Shame on the Golden State Warriors. How pathetic that you want to bring back and put together the golden guys out in the Bay Area. I mean, you want to talk about maybe potentially putting a black eye on a franchise that rose from nothing, right? Mm-hmm. Went on to win four championships, even though Kevin Durant came to help him win those two very big important ones that made them a difference between just the team that won.
1: Yeah, I agree. The Rockets. It could have been the Rockets.
0: Exactly. Versus, you know what I mean? So I get that. But then to stoop to this, to bring in Anthony Davis, aptly nicknamed Street Clothes, and to bring in LeBron James on his last legs, right? I mean, forget about the numbers. We get it. You know, you in this league, you can score and do everything. You don't have to play the whole game, and his plus minus tells you all you need to know when you're talking about LeBron James. There is no need for the Warriors to go out like this. It just doesn't make any sense to me. They should be bigger than this. This sounds like desperation. You know what this sounds like? Steph Curry never won, and they're trying to figure out a way to get Steph one before he retires. I beg to differ. He won four championships, the same amount that LeBron has won, except LeBron has played 29 years. And somehow, some way, you feel hell-bent that Steph Curry needs to win it. Did you look at the other teams in the Western Conference? Mm-hmm. Did you watch the Spurs, who led the Knicks in freaking every game in the finals, but didn't win, but right. led them? Did you watch them? And you want to put together a geriatrics unit? I mean, is this wheelchair or is this regular NBA basketball? No way, no how should this take place. Steve Kerr should be embarrassed. Steph Curry should be embarrassed. I would say Draymond Green, but there's not enough room for him to be embarrassed about anything else. There's enough. Well, he leads the league in embarrassment.
1: True, but
0: so there's nothing else for him. And their front office and ownership, shame on you. Nobody wants to see the golden guys by the Golden Gate Bridge, especially me.
1: Hit it, Alex.

0: America always feel left out. I am with this. I told you before, this is the Expendables, Expendables 56, whatever number they're on. LeBron is like, if he, first of all, I don't think he's leaving the Lakers. But if he does, the only other place this makes sense is going to be a friend with Steph Curry. And who is Draymond's best friend that he loves? LeBron. LeBron can do no wrong when it comes to Draymond. AD already played with LeBron. They got that rapport. I like the Expendables 56. Bring them back. Why not? What do you got to lose? You, and to your point, we see what the Spurs are cooking. We see what the Thunder have already done now. We see, you know, Denver's, you know, I'm not as high on Denver as other people are. Point is, they see what it is and they feel like, well, shoot, we might as well mix it up and do something different. Running Jimmy Butler back ain't gonna do nothing with Moody and all the rest of the guys. That ain't gonna cut it. So they might as well go out and go out trying to have fun. Steve Kerr is back. He said, I'm coming back for it too. So LeBron specifically, for whatever reasons, if it doesn't work out with the Lakers, if they just, whether the money doesn't agree or he just, you know, he feels slighted or what have you, that's the only other team that makes sense. He's on the West Coast. His daughter would be in school here. His sons are, obviously, one is currently a Laker and one plays in Arizona. You're on the West. You're hour flight, hour and a half max.
1: At least for now.
0: From the, that is at least for now. To those spots.
1: Where's he going? If LeBron leaves the Lakers.
0: Warriors. I don't like him.
1: No.
0: Oh, Bronny.
1: Bronny. Where's Bronny?
0: Ooh, that's
1: will he still be on the Lakers? I'm just asking.
0: He's contractually, right?
1: There's no way he would still be there. Yeah, contractually.
0: I mean, LeBron might bring him.
1: He signed a ridiculous 4-year contract.
0: Yeah, LeBron might bring him. Like, make that happen, you know, some small trade. And if you're the Lakers, you probably say fine, good riddance, and that you're past the whole James family thing. That would make sense. But I don't have a problem with this. They're not in a position to win anymore. In and of itself, running Draymond and Steph and Steve Kerr out there, and without Jimmy Butler ain't even coming back to what, February, March, Rob G. So running that back out there wasn't going to do anything. So
1: you're the biggest anti-Anthony Davis, and now you're okay with it.
0: You're a flip flopper. No flip flop. You know how I feel about AD.
1: No, you're always ripping AD about any team that gets him.
0: Yes.
1: But now you're all right with the Warriors and LeBron.
0: Well, you know I keep saying LeBron, meaning most of this is about LeBron and Steph. This ain't, I don't think Steph. Matter of fact, they might put him in the cryon chamber. Go sit down, AD, till the postseason. We don't even need you. We'll get a 6th seed, 5th seed, pop up in here, and then you can come back out. Come out the ice chamber. It's more of the LeBron and Steph wanting to play together. LeBron always loving it. You know, and obviously Draymond is LeBron. He's his biggest fluffer of all time. So I see that being the only other place. I don't see him going to Cleveland. I don't think he wants to do that. I don't think he wants to do it again. I don't think he's going across the country, being that far away from the family half the season. I don't see that as well. So the Warriors are the only other spot that makes sense. I think he'll be a Laker, but if not, that's where he's going. And I can't believe you would do that. If they wanted to bring you and Stoney and Chris Broussard, and who was the first dude? The man in his whatever show?
1: The man, Mark Wilson.
0: And Mark Wilson. All y'all old heads back together. Do, do, do. Thank you for being a friend. All y'all old heads would do the show together. Stop it.
1: I would not do a show with Stoney. He's too old. I wouldn't do a show with the man, Mark Wilson. I wouldn't do a show. Who else we got?
0: Who else? Stoney, Mark. I said Brew. And who else?
1: Am I missing? Chris Broussard. No.
0: Yes,
1: I'm done. I'm not going backwards in my career.
0: Rob G, boy, he signed him up now. Sign him up
2: Chris
0: now.
2: Chris is younger than Dub now. Have you seen how nice he is?
0: I ain't going to lie.
2: Oh, my goodness.
0: His barber, shout out to his barber or his beautician.
2: Him and Jalen Rose got the best hair dye in the history of
0: Jalen is on another level because his natural hairline is insane, period, let alone the dye. You know, but Ruben looking good, though. Ruben taking care of somebody.
3: He's not dressing anymore.
1: The only problem is when we went to Mastro's, is that along with him paying for the meal, he had to pay.
4: Caution.
0: Yeah, it's in advance. Just already cost
4: don't
0: in
4: get
0: advance.
4: Fired.
1: He had to pay for the back of the chair.
0: No, don't soul glow
1: at
0: him.
1: The restaurant because
0: that man left a brew outline.
1: He left the stain.
0: The brew is here. You already know who.

0: Yes.
1: Brew glow.
2: Stop it. That man ain't got the brew glow, Alex.
1: So now, of course, glow.
2: What did they say?
1: This
2: now?
1: Is about the Dan Campbell thing.
2: Oh, what did he
1: it
2: say?
1: Says, I know beginning they of the end of Dan Campbell, NFL analyst gets brutally honest about the Lions head coach. Who do you think they're talking about?
2: Oh, you got to be awful now. So it got to be you.
1: Rob Parker.
2: Well, Rob G, you know you're about to do the next segment, right?
1: No, I'm okay.
2: Yes, you know he's about to be. And it's crazy because LeBron. Look what they said right here.
1: No,
2: look,
1: I'm good.
2: Kelvin.
1: Let's go. 877-99
2: on Fox. You don't even remember.
1: It's Magic City Monday. No. I just, you know how I look at headlines.
2: Well, did they?
1: This is not awful announcer. This is like the main page of the news. Like, you see here? Like Apple News?
2: Oh. Yeah.
1: It's the main
3: page. Should we tell them about algorithms, Rob G, or no?
1: No, don't tell me. All right. I'm just saying. All right.
2: You did go off between that and Boomer. You was going off. Was that all last week?
1: Yeah, that was all last week.
2: They still tweeting us about the Boomer. You know I don't even be on Twitter like that. Every time I open it up, I literally close it back up. I go, oh, never mind. Grand opening, grand closing, Alex. I open it, I close it.
1: All right. 877-99 on Fox. Would the Golden guys teaming up in the Bay be a bad look for the Warriors or not? You're like Kelvin. You want to see it,
2: Rob? Come on, it'd be fun. You know you'd see it. Must see TV.
1: I'm okay with that. We'll continue that conversation next with you. It is the Odd Couple, where we deliver insight, not noise, right here on Fox Sports Radio, and we value your opinion. This is a radio show, for goodness sakes, not a podcast. We want to hear from you. We value your opinion. 877-99 on Fox. And you know what you need to do? What?
2: We're so passionate about that.
1: Stick and stay.
4: To see how long the Golden State Warriors can avoid old guy injury in the USA.
2: Icy hot. What is it? The cold tubs. Wheelchairs. You know what I'm saying? Little cream of wheat. They're going to be all right.
1: All right. Hey, I'll tell you this.
2: What's that?
1: Kelvin, when M Drive first came along, aside from giving me a bowl of cream of wheat, I'll be honest, I never heard of it.
2: Nor had I. But then, of course, we mentioned start to pay attention to our body. You see me out here, YouTube. You see I'm trying out here, YouTube. You
1: me
2: see
1: too. You know I am. Same after 40. I know they all doubted that I could drop weight, but I'm just saying energy drops. The weight won't move for the most part, and the gym stops giving back what you put in.
2: I think you read my line. It said after 40. Yours was the other one.
1: After 60.
2: And then, you know what? You start to think, Rob, after all that, is it me?
1: It's not. It's testosterone. Did you hear what I said?
2: I did.
1: Testosterone, Alex. Say it right. It declines after 40, and it takes everything with it.
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0: throwing the same thing. Come on, Rob. Give
1: I'm
0: it to him.
1: I'm trying to get some baseball on one of these channels. I'm just saying.
0: You got it right there. Germany and Paraguay going at it.
1: You don't need, I don't, what do you have to have three channels on? I don't understand it. Can't you see one?
0: Tell them, Alex.
2: Need all four right now, Rob.
1: All right.
2: Germany, a favorite, might lose right now.
0: Right now. This is huge.
1: 877-99 on Fox.
0: That's right.
1: We got people to get to, man.
0: We do. But you're not watching this thrilling match right now. It's a round of 32. I cover Rob and Kelvin on the Magic City Monday after 40 years. After 40, the energy drops, the weight hangs on, and you start. Look at Steve over there. See, I'm telling everybody's into it. The wondering where all the old you went. Well, M-Drive was built for that. 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
1: All right. Are you into the Golden Guys? Would you be interested?
0: Do, do, do. Thank you for being
1: in the Bay
0: friend.
1: Area. Where are you on do, that? 877-99 on Fox. No, thank you. How about Dion in Texas? You're on the Odd Couple Fox Sports Radio. What's up, Dion?
3: Hey, guys. Happy Magic City Monday.
1: Yes, sir.
0: Guys, oh, my.
3: One thing I really want to say about Golden State is they've done a poor job. After Kevin Durant left, to me, they have done a very poor job of building around Steph Curry to make him really great. Now, they did win one after KD left, but still, I don't think they really identify players for the future to play with Steph Curry. And I think they've kind of wasted his last good years. And this is not a serious move. I don't take this serious. LeBron, AD going there. AD's always hurt. And, of course, LeBron is not that guy that can used to put any – me, Rob Parker, and Kelvin Washington, and Rob G, we used to all could play with LeBron and win a championship, at least get there. You know what I'm saying? That's not that. We're not doing that. And we can't take anything –

0: Nothing.
1: Turn the clock.
0: Nothing.
1: Guess what? The Warriors had a lot of young guys, and they didn't utilize them. They had all the draft picks. Steve Kerr didn't develop any of those guys.
0: So, baby, who's the coach?
1: All right, Steve Kerr.
0: He can't develop them, so go give me the Geezers.
1: Ridiculous.
0: Bring they had back the Geezers.
1: Let's squeeze one more
0: Let's squeeze one more.
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2: Peace, the Ben Yeh brothers from Corn Off.
0: What up, my gumbo brother?
2: Y'all got it, y'all got it. Now y'all on top of the world. Now look, this will be the geriatric G.I. Bros. The uncluckable. Hold on, I'm stepping my toes now. The uncluckable. Old Dogs Part 3. Adding the wire will make this the Blues Brothers 3. And finally, they'll no longer be known as Golden State. I want to find the phrase, Golden State. It should be sponsored by Icy Hot Sports Screen and Absorbing Junior. Rob, I know you know something about that. Who wants to follow along and watch? Not I. No way. No how. In the words of Rob Parker, Professor Rob Parker. Y'all have a great show. Thanks for tuning in.
1: Thank you, buddy.
3: He said the Uncrustables is crazy. Them things be slapping. No, Rob G about them Uncrustables. Like, look, he ain't agree with us all day to that moment. Even Alex, no.
1: No. But,
3: Are you, let's get you some milk. You know how you said you like your peanut butter jelly with milk?
1: Gotta have Uncrustable. Milk. Yeah, you gotta have milk.
3: You had an Uncrustable before?
1: No. I've never had that. What?
3: Hey, wait till he comes back. Alex.
1: I'm gonna pay.
3: Wait till he comes back.
1: No, I'm
3: off of this diet and he gets his first Uncrustable. Oh, God.
4: Oh, God.
3: Oh, God.
1: First is
3: Alex.
1: What? Cheesecake.
3: 10 years later. Have you ever had an Uncrustable? It's amazing.
4: Alex, come here.
3: Come here, Alex. Though you got to have it. Alex, I'm going to cut it in half. Okay, a quarter. Okay, one-tenth. I can't
4: Alex,
3: give you all of it.
4: Check your phone.
1: Check your phone.
4: I'm working on a deal with Uncrustable family, bro.
3: Uncrustable Bros, because you need to know, Ian.
1: Hey, Steve DeSega has big news, so let's go to
3: him. All right, let's get to Steve. We want to take another call to the other side. Nah. Steve, what you got? Steve, you enjoy. We were all going crazy on those penalty kicks there.
5: Stunning that Germany, a top 10 team in the world, is out. More stunning that they missed 3 of their 6 kicks at the end, and that's why they're
3: bad.
5: Against Paraguay, the team the U.S. beat in its opener. Paraguay is still alive and going to the round of 16 with a July 4th game in Philadelphia against the winner of France-Sweden. They don't care about that matchup at the moment. It's astounding that they win this. Paraguay on penalty kicks 4-3. Germany had a goal disallowed midway through overtime due to interference with the goalkeeper after video review. Coming up in an hour and a half on Fox TV from Mexico, it's Netherlands versus Morocco. Earlier in Houston, Brazil, a 2-1 winner in a comeback to eliminate Japan on a goal in the 95th minute. Brazil had trailed in the first half. It'll play again Sunday against the winner of Norway versus Ivory Coast. Upgrade your FIFA World Cup 2026 setup. 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A reminder, the next U.S. game is Wednesday night. The Memphis Grizzlies are trading Ja Morant to Portland for Jeremy Grant. Spurs forward Julian Champagne is due to sign a new 3-year deal. San Antonio will re-sign Harrison Barnes. Golden State gave Kristaps Porzingis an extension. Oklahoma City picked up the option on Lou Dort's contract. The Clippers picked up the option on Brook Lopez. Andrew Wiggins is staying with the Miami Heat, and the Pistons are re-signing Kevin Huerter. Atlanta declined the option on Jonathan Kuminga, who'd been acquired from Golden State in February. The Hawks are reportedly getting guard Devin Carter from Sacramento. On Tuesday, NBA teams can start negotiating with free agents starting at 6 p.m. Eastern time. Victor Hovland won the PGA event on the first playoff hole this morning against Scottie Scheffler, who missed a 4-foot putt in Connecticut. And to Major League Baseball, the night games are in progress, some of them. Orioles and White Sox tied 2-2 bottom of the third. Phillies out to a lead of 5-0 over the Pirates in the top of the fourth. Bryce Harper with a 2-run homer. It is Tigers 1-0 at Yankee Stadium, leading New York in the top of the second. And the Red Sox, end of one, are up 4-1 on the Nationals. Back to you.
3: 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It's the Odd Couple, Rob and Kelvin, on the Magic City Monday. 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There you have that. All right, Rob G.,

0: We have, of course, some news in the NBA, aside from trades and free agency coming up tomorrow, some gambling on the gambling front.
1: Yeah, it's an ongoing story we've been following for about a year now. But the latest, former NBA players Malik Beasley, former Piston, and Ed Davis are among six defendants indicted Monday on charges related to an alleged sports gambling scheme that targeted at least four games during the 2023-2024 season. According to the indictment, Beasley lost millions of dollars gambling during his career, and he tried to manipulate statistics that have at least four games while he was with the Bucks. And according to this indictment, Davis was the guy who was like the front man of this whole situation. Hey, the only way that you're going to beat Vegas is through sports betting. Here's how we're going to do it. You're going to go higher than this one, lower than this one, so on and so forth. One of the games in question, they had the over on 3.5 rebounds. In a game they were up by 7, Malik Beasley pushed his own teammate out of the way to get that beloved fourth rebound. Yeah. It's all bad for Beasley right now.
2: It's all bad.
0: And the crazy part is Ed Davis, who you mentioned there, Rob G, was kind of spearheading this. He owed him money. Beasley owed him millions, apparently, right, Rob G? So, yeah, I'm going to need you to go ahead and do this, get this right, because I need my money, player. This is obviously all bad. I think what also I find interesting is that here we were just now, maybe a couple of months ago, give or take, with the Terry Rozier news. And remember when the league cleared him? Remember the league cleared Beasley? And then you and I were saying, hey, the Pistons needed some shooting. Why, you know, well, what was the league doing that they missed both of these, Rob? Drastically, and now the FBI doesn't just have like a little thing. Oh, no big, you know, they got big, huge cases and text messages. And I know
2: it just tells you where the NBA is, and the NBA is just as fraudulent and involved in this from the standpoint of this is what their commissioner wanted. He's the one who wrote the op-ed piece in the New York Times about gambling to embrace it and all that. And nobody believed that guys making millions of dollars would be involved in this because they would never.
0: Why? What's the point of risking?
2: Exactly,
0: jeopardizing.
2: Yeah, because they look at it. It's an easy hustle. What do you mean? What? Why do you think that they wouldn't do it? I don't care how much money you make. If somebody says all you got to do is take
0: four threes,
2: right? Less than four threes in a game, and I'll give you $100,000. I don't care what. Seriously. You think like, oh, well, he's making millions. $100,000 that easily is enticing the people. And this is just tells you about how bad the NBA is. That Adam Silver should have egg on his face. That just like you said, Rozier and Beasley were both cleared.
0: We're still investigating.
2: We don't know. We're digging deeper. We need to employ some FBI people in their info and all this other stuff. They're basically turning their heads. It's embarrassing that the feds have all this stuff in the NBA. What investigation did they do?
0: So they're going to say, well, it was text messages that the FBI had that we didn't have access to.
2: Then you know what? Then that means you can't monitor your league, and that's why you can't have gambling. If that's your excuse,
0: that's what they're saying. They're gonna, you know, Rob G, right? They weren't privy to some text messages.
2: Well,
1: their story, yes.
0: Yeah.
2: Okay, then you can't police your own league, then, right? You're admitting that you can't do it. If there was no FBI, this would be going on. If the feds weren't involved. So you can't monitor your players. You can't get the information that you need in order to keep the game pure. And the integrity of it, it's a shame.
0: Now here's the counter. The counter is because of the ease at which this is happening now and the technology used, this is how it's being tracked. Because I can now see why the heck is there an extra $250,000 on a random Malik Beasley game, like on stupid rebounds? Like, why is there extra, you know, $150,000 on Terry Rozier to, you know, pay less than 20 minutes? Like, now that's the only, I guess they would say, but one upside is that you can track these things.
2: Okay, but they still can't. They just said that they cleared the guys.
0: Oh, they cleared them. We said it then.
2: Las Vegas already gave them the high sign that this was unusual, that there was more money than normal. So they can't use that as an excuse. What I'm saying to you is that if they can't monitor their players and find out what's going on and what they're doing, then they shouldn't have gambling in their league.
0: The league overreacted as far as trying to clear themselves. Because remember, this was all happening, Rob. And then all of a sudden, remember, it was literally the day. They cleared B. Rozier the day Beasley dropped. Literally, remember that? Terry Rozier cleared. They tried to hurry. Look, he's cleared. And then boom, Beasley drops. Because they didn't want it to have it where it looks like it's a ring, Rob. And we know that this is, and I believe this is just the tip of the iceberg.
2: I agree. And when you got Chauncey Billups called up, a coach. You got Damon Jones already pleaded guilty.
0: You got a handful of players in this. You got other assistant coaches. You got an agent involved. I mean, this is clearly a ring, and I'm not, you know, if you took the bulk of the players, surely it's not that. But I just, this, and I think that's, I think the league knows it, Rob, and they're trying to clear it so it gets out of our minds. We can talk about this, talk about that, and ignore that. But it's been 1 year of this, another story after another story. And this is coming off the Jontay Porter. Michael Porter Jr., brother, the year before.
2: This is what I'm saying. Like, it's really bad.
0: So this is the tip of the iceberg, and I think we're going to, unfortunately, have more stories to come probably this offseason or the start of the next NBA season, man, sadly. All right, on the way, we got Shekel City, plus we got your tie rack play of the day, and we'll get you updated on the World Cup as well, Lexi and Lexington. It's the Odd Couple on the Magic City Monday. Stick with your boys, Fox Sports Radio.
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0: 03 was that era. It is the Odd Couple. He's Rob. I'm Kelvin on a Magic City Monday. Hopefully, again, like you said earlier, weekend's great. We still got a lot left in this show coming up next hour. Our guy, Law Murray, covers the NBA for the Athletic. I didn't know if that was the jokey one. Bless you. And by the way, here we go. Every time you try. You don't take no emergency packets. You don't want to do nothing. Why you don't ever listen to me?
1: As much traveling as I do, I never come back sick. I've never been sick. What
0: the
1: are you talking about?
0: The entire show you've been nasal.
1: Oh, I just got a little drip.
0: Alex, what is the first thing I said at 4:05? That boy nasal.
1: What?
2: What'd that sound like?
0: That's verbatim what I said to you. You didn't see me. You over here. And Ben Maller. And I said, boy, this boy nasal. I hear it already.
1: But it doesn't mean you.
0: Okay, Rob.
1: It doesn't mean that you're sick because you got a little drippy. I just got a little drippy.
0: It's like the definition of it.
1: I'm not sick. I'm okay.
0: Okay. With that being said, I'm sick of you right now.
1: So can we just do
0: Shekel City
1: without the
0: All right.
3: Welcome to
0: Shekel City.
3: The home base for Rob Parker's daily picks against the spread.
1: All right,
0: do you even have your numbers?
1: Yes, I do. Right, me and back? Elijah were just going over everything.
0: Okay. Shout out to Elijah.
1: 2-1 the last time I
0: never heard of him.
1: That was Friday. 2-1. 170-137. That's the number. All right, here we go. Best bet, Dodgers, -1.5.
0: Who they play?
1: Take on the A's in Sacramento.
0: Sacramento.
1: I've been there. Nice ballpark.
0: You said it's good vibe, right? 8,000 people, something like that?
1: Not a little bigger than that, but it's nice. All right, I got the Diamondbacks -1.5. They're hosting the Giants from San Francisco. That's in Arizona. And then I got the Angels +1.5. They're in Seattle taking on the Mariners. So here we go. Angels +1.5. D-backs -1.5. And the Dodgers -1.5. And remember, I'm not telling you who to bet on.
0: What you telling?
1: I'm telling you who I bet on. All right. And I got everything written down. These were my numbers. Okay. So we keep them legit. So
0: you look like a bookie in the 30s right now.
1: There you go.
0: You was running numbers in Harlem. What you looking like?
1: I was.
0: All right. Let's get to your tie rack player date.
4: I've been in this position for Paraguay. But he scores! Paraguay! They've done it! Paraguay have won it! And they booted Germany out of the World Cup!
0: Man. That was lit right there. That's Big Fox on the calls. Paraguay, as you just heard, beats Germany. They were the underdogs in that match. 4-3 in penalty kicks, was it? I believe it was. 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It is the way tire buying should
1: be. It would be better if they won that game on, you know, a goal to win it. You know, penalty kicks.
0: Penalty kicks be fun.
1: It'd
0: be fun. Look, Alex is so disappointed in you right now.
1: Penalty kicks, really? You into fun. Penalty kicks?
2: Love penalty
0: thrilling.
2: Kicks.
0: Thrilling. Okay. A lot of people can't wait to see penalty. Like, they hope it goes to penalty kicks.
1: Really?
0: Because it's more dramatic.
1: I mean, most of the people can score. As a goaltender, you have to just guess left or right.
0: There's
1: no skill involved. I'm just saying. No, there's not. It's just like you.
2: I wouldn't go that.
0: Look at Rob G. You done made Rob G. If that was the final straw, they'd be like, Rob G, why did you leave? Was it this? Was it that? Was it this? Was it that? No, it was his take on penalty kicks. It was the final straw. I'm out this month.
1: Rob G, now all of a sudden he's a soccer guy. Stop it, Rob G. You don't know anything about soccer.
0: Okay, I'm going to give you an example.
1: What do you know about soccer? Alex at least played soccer. Did you play soccer in high school?
5: Did you just say there's no skill involved at the World Cup, Rob?
1: No, crazy. I'm talking about on penalty kicks. I mean, you as a goaltender, you're just guessing left or right. Am I right? It's a reactionary thing.
0: But the point is, when I guess, I better block it.
5: But you got to dive at the right speed, the right angle, the right depth and perception.
0: I got to trick you into thinking I'm kicking the one way. I might be terrible at it. That's why they only put certain people to do it. Come on, Rob. That's thrilling. That's like hockey. A lot of people don't watch it but the playoffs come. Stanley Cup play. It's intense. Every shot on goal matters. You all in. We get into it. Matter of fact, you know what? Somebody come tie Rob down and listen to Lexi so you can get into it. Lexi in Lexington.
6: Soccer fans unite.
0: Talking to you, Rob.
2: It's time for an exclusive Odd Couple Presents the FIFA 2026 World Cup Updates. Gents, chaps, and ladies and maros, I don't know what to say, but I must play the music. Please get the music out of here.
0: That for Germany?
2: I don't know what to say, lads. Rob Parker literally just said there's no strategic involve in penalty kicks in World Cup. It's almost like baseball. Just swing the bat and hope you hit something, huh? Well, disappointing news. Germany has lost to Paraguay in one of the most upsetting fashions I could have ever imagined in a World Cup. Germany a favorite to win it all with France. Even Brazil, you could say, and Argentina. We rest thee, and we will eat schnitzel tonight for thee. In other news, folks, Wednesday.
0: Oh, yeah.
2: USA.
0: Oh, yeah.
2: Plays Bosnia and Herzegovina.
0: Big favorites.
2: Better be excited, boys, because this could be it. Why not us? Why not today? Why not in a fashion that could stand up and make baseball? Scared that soccer's catching up, possibly, Rom.
0: Don't do that. He's going to spend the next 30 seconds letting you have it. See, he done fell out, you know. This man done fell out. He done bust his head.
2: Be excited. Brazil also won against Tokyo earlier today, Japan. They should have.
0: It's a little blood on the desk.
2: I know, it's okay. Back to you, gents, in the studio. We have another game at 6 o'clock.
0: Oh, I can't. You know I'm, Lexi, you know I'm locked up. I locked and loaded. And we're going to tie Rob down and make him watch it.
1: Good luck.
0: We're going to trick him and tell him Aaron Judge is a two-sport athlete.
1: Soccer or going to church?
0: That's a good one. 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